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13: This or you can get with that. You can get with this or you can get with that. I think I'm going with this because this is where it's at.
10: It's time for this or that. Our producer, Ben Strober, is going to give me a couple of things to choose from. We'll discuss, and where are we going first here, Ben?
14: All right, I got a list of some good things for you here. Let's start off with a sports-oriented one. Oh, pretty simple. Should get an easy answer out of you, I guess. NCAA tournament in basketball or the college football playoff?
10: Oh. I know people that are just screaming at the radio right now. Wicket, how can you not say the NCAA? I have to say the NCAA tournament, or else I might lose my job. Partially because we Westwood One carries every game of the NCAA tournament, so I kind of have to say that. The argument for the college football playoff is

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5: Right to the phones as there are people fired up to talk about soccer. And I'm here for it. I find the last, I was on Friday for Black and Abdullah. And then last night and tonight. And I am finding the soccer enthusiasm as kind of an education for me. I am just blown away by how many people have opinions about soccer, whether you're in for it or not in for it. Whether you think we're a soccer nation, we could be, we never will be. It's all good, man. 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Let's go to Beth in North Carolina. Beth, thanks for calling. You're on Westwood One Sports.
6: Hello, Mike. How are you?
5: I'm well, Beth. How are you?
6: I am well as well.
5: All right. Are we a soccer nation?
6: Soccer. Yeah. Yes, I believe so. When I grew up in high school in the 80s, 88, I graduated high school, we would go to the soccer games after school just to watch the cute guys playing. I mean, they were all fit as can be. We love soccer. My daughters, I had them in soccer when they were growing up. I mean, It's been around for a long time. And we have fields in Greensboro, North Carolina, just swimming of soccer all weekend long, all year long. We have the Fusion here in North Carolina. I mean, I watched the World Cup in 2024. The bar was packed with people. It was the most fun time I remember, you know. So anyway, and that's my feel. Yeah, we're a soccer nation. It's just, you know,
5: Beth, let me ask you this. Is that bar packed right now, or was it packed on Friday night?
6: Probably. I wasn't there.
5: Okay.
6: I was home watching.
5: Let's just assume that bar was packed on Friday afternoon for USA and Australia, and it was packed the previous Friday for USA Paraguay, and it'll be packed this Friday for Turkey and USA Thursday night when they play. Excuse me. That's not what I'm talking about.
6: It will be packed.
5: I believe that.
6: I know.
5: My question is, 8 weeks from now, when the LA Galaxy is playing DC United, how many people will be at that bar to watch soccer?
6: They will be, because what else is on? However, we love sports. You know what I'm saying?
5: I do.
6: But we are a sports kind of thing, and it was probably packed. I would have been there on Friday night, but I had to work.
5: Sick. This is America. You call in sick for
6: I
5: soccer.
6: Know. No,
5: Come
6: I'm
5: on.
6: A massage therapist. I had to be there for the people. You know, the people I was massaging. Those ladies were so happy I was there. I made their day.
5: Well, if you ever need more work, you come see me in Des Moines. I need a massage.
6: I've never been to Iowa. I'll travel out there. But
5: there
6: soccer is a sport, is a United sport. It's a USA sport. And go USA.
5: Hey, Beth, thank you very much.
6: USA. You're welcome.
5: Have a great night. See you later. I think, by the way, in 8 weeks, you'll have post-trade deadline baseball. You will have NFL preseason, which we have more of an interest in this country than MLS soccer. So I think those are two things that people will be more excited about than the MLS. But I could be wrong. I think the one thing that would just juice up the interest in the MLS or juice up interest in soccer in this country when it's not the World Cup would be if this Team USA could get to a Final Four. God forbid they get to a championship and win it. Good Lord, imagine that. Let's go to Troy, who's in the Steel City. What's up, Troy? You're on Westwood One Sports.
7: What's up, brother? How are you?
5: Doing all right, man. What's on your mind?
7: Just your last comment right there. I mean, you're spot on. I mean, the ratings are up for the World Cup, just like the ratings are up for curling and speed skating when we're watching the Olympics. This is the Olympics of soccer. This is the best thing that soccer can put together as a whole for everyone to watch it. Now, I'm a soccer coach, 13U travel and club. I played soccer my entire life. I played soccer in college. There is something right now in the game that will prevent us from ever being a soccer nation. And if you look at high school and you look at middle school sports and you look at football and you look at baseball and things of that sort, these kids are getting in at that level, and that's where they're getting scouted from. They're going to college for what they did in their high school. That is not the deal with soccer. High school soccer is nothing compared to club soccer and travel soccer in the United States. And with me being a coach, it's $2,400 per kid to join a club soccer. And this is a high level, right before high level, above mid level soccer club. There are more expensive ones around me. And what I'm finding out is you're getting kids that their parents are rich and they're signing them up and they're playing and they're going home to their Xbox and they're going home to their friends and they're going home to other sports and they're going home to other things. And they're not in it because they love this game. They're in it because it's something that their parents could afford. And most of the good, great athletes with potential, kids that could carry this nation into being a soccer nation, will never be able to afford to play soccer. So you are stuck in this conundrum to where you can play for your high school and, you know, 30, I think there was a survey that came out, only 25% to 30% of high schools around the world or around the United States would consider themselves as a top three program that they put the money into, as in soccer, wrestling, basketball, football. All those things are incorporated through school systems, which help them get pads, which helps them get to practice, which helps them do things that you know, promote them and get them closer to being good in that sport. And in the USA, we don't care. If you have the money, you can play for the club. And yes, there are some kids that have some money and have some skill, and those go to the best clubs, and the best club teams are always really good. You'll find yourself as a club team playing another club team, and you'll lose 15-0. You know why? Because on that other club team, it's actually kids who love soccer, and the other team, who should never be getting beat 15-0, is full of kids that their parents signed them up. It's sad. It's not a game that is pushed to get our kids into. It is a game, like you said, that when you're young, you think about, oh, it's good for him. Oh, it's good for her. She's going to get exercise. He's not going to get hurt. That's the only reason that people are getting themselves into soccer. And it's so crazy because we have so many great athletes in the United States. We run all the major sports. If soccer was more accessible financially to boost these kids up, those athletes, other than soccer being viewed as a wussy sport in the U.S., which is another huge problem, and all their friends are playing football and all their friends are playing basketball, and when you're that young, you have to pick seasons. You can't just play football and soccer at the same time. You have to choose, and
5: the coaches
7: are really bad about practice.
5: Troy, I want to get one more up here because I only have 90 seconds left in the show, but thank you for the phone call, man. All your points are valid, and you speak from a spot of knowledge, so I appreciate that. I want to squeeze in Christine. Christine, I got about 30 seconds for you, and I apologize. We're about to run out of time. Christine in Maryland, go ahead. Do we have Christine? Go ahead.
8: Hi, how you doing?
5: I'm well. Go ahead.
8: I think that this World Cup, we're not a soccer nation. generally because nobody really watches it professionally. But this World Cup hopefully may change that, because I think we all needed this World Cup. It's just been so exciting. And I was walking down the street the other day on Friday, and I heard roars from various restaurants and bars, and I was like, I need to get in there and watch, even though I don't really watch soccer professionally. But you know, and I'm a mom, so I thought my kids played soccer from kindergarten to eighth grade, and I heard that soccer was a good baseline sport to pivot into any other sport. So
5: it could be. Christine, I have to cut you off because I'm out of here in 15 seconds, but thank you, and I hope you enjoy going to those bars and watching the games. Thank you to our guests, Art Cummings and Jim Duquette, for our producer, Ben Strober, our board operator, Mando Hernandez. I'm Mike Wickett. Thank you for listening. Great calls. John Mallory takes more of your calls next.
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0: Gabriel, okay? And he liked Roman Gabriel, so I got Roman Gabriel to call my father up, and I was home, and he's on the phone talking to Roman Gabriel, and then he stops the conversation, go, okay, I got to go mow the lawn. I'll see you later. He cut off the conversation. You're talking to a celebrity. My dad was kind of funny. He lost both of his legs to diabetes, but I miss him. He died in 2005, and my dad was a good man, so I appreciate you giving me this forum to express my love for my dad.
1: Great call, Joel. Appreciate you calling the Johnny ballgame on Westwood One. Appreciate that that you listen as well. And Vince Ferragamo, 79 Rams, the first 9-7 team to get to a Super Bowl, the first 9-7 team to win a Super Bowl. Eli, Mario Manningham, where are you at? All right, let's get to Boston. We hear from Jim often. He always has great stuff. He brings it up in Boston. Jim, welcome back. Johnny Ballgame, Westwood One. What you got for us tonight, Jim?
2: Hey, Johnny, how you doing? This is never called in before. First time caller, brother. I want to set the scene. 1984, Game 5 at the Boston Garden. I graduated the 8th grade, went to the game with my father. I talked my mother out of the game. Ugh. Game 7, I went all in green. I was in a suit in Game 5. And then one other time with my dad, I think the best thing that he went to was Bill Russell night at the Garden.
1: Oh,
2: great time.
1: Yes.
2: Great times. You know, I was, as a kid, nothing can touch the 84 Celtics. I mean, everybody says 86, but
1: 86 Celtics probably could, but you're right. 84 was pitching too.
2: But for me, 84 holds a special place in my heart. Our last season, the last season my parents had their season tickets.
1: Wow. Jim, thanks for the call. Another Jim in Boston. We got two of yous now. Appreciate the call. Look, if I could hop in the DeLorean and get to any American sporting event ever, and I had a list, or I had my own personal combine, where I'm thinking about all these potential games that I'm hopping in the DeLorean to go see. First off, I've done this exercise before. For me, I think number one would be, what is it, April 12th, 1947, the Jackie Robinson game, the breaking the color barrier. If I could hop in the DeLorean and go sit in a ballpark, because I would have wanted to see what that was. But very close on that list. Get me to the Boston Garden in the mid-80s in the finals against the Lakers. Cigarette smoke, sweat, I need it. I've studied, I love the NBA, we all do, but I know the NBA very, very well in the 80s series and all that great stuff. Dude, yeah, that would have been awesome. That guy grew up, and that was his home arena. Think about that. I mean, Benny Boy Strober goes to the Verizon Center. Womp, womp, womp, right? I mean, that dude grew up going to the Boston Garden, or the Garden. You know, I grew up going to the, you know, Key Arena, Seattle Center Coliseum, watching the Sonics. Would have loved it. I never went to the Boston Garden. Give me the DeLorean for like a weekend, and I'm taking that sucker back to see Bird and those guys live. Give me the 86 Celtics, though. I want the Walton factor, man. I need the Bird, Bill Walton passing together. Oh, beautiful basketball. How about Stockton, California? We got Bolt on the line in Stockton. Hey, Bolt, you're live with Johnny Ballgame. What you got?
3: Hey, Johnny Ballgame, nice to talk to you. Do you remember ABC's Wild World of Sports with Howard Cosell?
1: To bring you the constant variety in sports. Yeah, I remember it.
3: I remember my dad would roll out the cart with the TV on there into the middle of our little duplex, and the whole community would be around us watching sports. And this was back in the day where there wasn't pay-per-view, and you had Larry Holmes and Muhammad Ali and people fighting with the fights. Oh, man, what memories, man. We'd barbecue. The whole community would be out there, man. Like, if someone was passing by, they'd stop and just watch the fight, you know, and just it was just an awesome time.
1: On an 18-inch television that no one had a problem seeing either, right? You know,
3: exactly.
1: I mean, you all...
3: And you can watch sports without having to pay for it. It's killing me. apps to be able to watch NFL Sunday. You know what I mean? Like, back then, you just put it on ABC's Wide Water Sports. You'd watch the Olympics. You'd watch fighting, you know, boxing matches. It was just awesome.
1: So true. Thanks for the call there, Bolt in Stockton. Yeah, I mean, that's, you guys, like, Muhammad Ali fights were on ABC Wide World of Sports. There's, what, five channels then? In ABC Wide World of Sports, yeah, you just tuned in. That is not silver platter. That is not what soccer is now. Folks tuned into that show to watch, seriously, like, O.J. Simpson play Johnny Bench in tennis. I'm serious. I don't know if that exactly, but that's what other factor of ABC. Keith Jackson called that. Yeah, it was huge. And that's what we had as sports fans then. 310-840-4910. What a smooth, quick beginning. 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Tuesday NBA draft. My producer, Benny Boy over there, he's a Washington, D.C. sports fan. So yes, he's a Wizards fan. And I'm imagining with the NBA draft, Benny, you want the raw ceiling over the immediate fit for who you're going to take one overall, right? Is there a philosophy here, Benny, when you have the first overall pick in the NBA to not necessarily get the best player, but to get the biggest prospect, if you will, the highest ceiling?
4: I think that's definitely what you're looking for in a sport where five guys are on the floor, one guy can make the entire difference. You're banking on who will be the best player 5 years from now, because that's ultimately what your realistic timeline is probably looking at. If you're picking first overall, you want to realistically be in a championship spot within 3 to 5 years. So I think upside's your play.
1: Benny, I'm going to do an exercise with you. It's kind of on overall picks and what you have in the NBA and the boom or bust factor and play a little exercise there. The NBA draft, guys, on Tuesday, Jeff Goodman had some very interesting things to say earlier on this network with Josh Graham. So we'll get to that a little bit. Just how good is this, or maybe how overrated is this draft? And I also want to ask you this, guys. Is it time that the NBA lifts its rule on eligibility? Guys, the first 10 picks on Tuesday, I think, are all going to be freshmen. That's never happened. Does this mean, like, really, what are we doing making these guys go to college 1 year? Should we just let them go? It's not a college rule, guys. It's an NBA rule. They don't let you until 1 year removed from what would have been your graduating class. Maybe it's the time, the NBA, forget about that rule anymore. If they're ready, let them go. And if they're not, hey, you can make a really good living playing college basketball for four, might turn into five full years. Really good living. I would say this. Let them go out of high school. But if they go to college, what if you made them stay just 2 years? Just two. Utah, give me two. Two meatball subs. Utah, give me two. Like, what if? I mean, it's not like you can't play the card. Oh, I need to feed my family. Yeah, well, you make money playing college basketball now, too. And you got to give them 2 years. Think how much that would change. And would you like that? Do you like that? I'm Johnny Ballgame. On Westwood One Sports Night. I'm going to turn it around all night long. See you in a second.
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1: Who's an NFL head coach you're just not seeing it with, man? You're just not seeing it. Maybe why'd they hire him? I don't know. I got a few things to say there. Couple of teams, couple of moves. We'll get back to the NFL, but you're going to hear a lot of NBA on Westwood One Sports over the next 48 hours. The NBA draft is coming right ahead. The coverage here will be spectacular. You'll never hear this much Wizards talk again. You never will. And that's probably good for most of us. Thank you. You know, and we're going to talk about that. You want the raw ceiling. If you're picking first overall, your team, you want the guy who everybody says has the highest ceiling. If it works out, if he exhausts everything, he's going to be an all-time great. Versus, guy's great right now. He'd be an immediate fit, be probably an all-star for us, but might not have that, whatever, ceiling. But he's going to be better, quicker, potentially, than the massive ceiling guy. Lots of stuff to get to. Father's Day stories as well. Let's get to Baltimore. Bert in Baltimore. You got Johnny Ballgame, Bert. What you got?
2: What's up, Ballgame? If I talk fast, can I tie two together?
1: Yeah, go for it, brother.
2: All right, so going back literally almost 100 years, my grandfather was a radio and later TV executive in New York. He actually was the New York Rangers play-by-play guy for 15 years. So awesome. My father grew up extremely well off. He ran into some trouble before I was born, same type of stuff Chauncey Billups and Terry Rozier ran into recently. So when I was a kid, we were really poor. My parents got divorced. He lived in Miami. I was real embarrassed. Long story short, he tells me I go down to visit him summer of 83. Remember that quarterback class?
1: Yep, best ever.
2: So he tells me to wear a tracksuit on the airplane. We're going to see the Miami Dolphins. I'm super pumped, throwing my nicest, you know, 83 sweatsuit. We go to the, turns out it's not a football event. It's a press conference slash brunch where they're rolling out the introduction of Dan Marino. Me, my stepbrother, and my father are in gray sweatsuits. Everyone in the Miami Dolphins suit and tie, including Marino, Shula, the whole nine. I've never been more embarrassed to be his son in my life. That memory sticks out like a sore thumb. Fast forward to 85. Remember the 85 Bears? Only game they lost was Monday night in Miami. Same deal. Fly down. We're going to see the Dolphins. I bring a friend. I'm still embarrassed. We're walking around the Orange Bowl before the game, and Jimmy the Greek walks by.
1: Nice.
2: I'm peeing in my pants. He just looks at my dad. My dad goes, "Hey, Jimmy." Jimmy goes, "Hey, Bert." That moment, I beamed with pride. I'm got goosebumps right now. I've never been more proud to be his son.
1: The man from Steubenville, Ohio, Jimmy the Greek, man. I've done a lot of studying and rabbit holes on Jimmy the Greek and his place in sports and whatnot, and that is a fantastic story. Thank you for the call, Bert in Baltimore. Let's get to Chicago. We're getting with this NBA draft talk heating up. Raphael. The youngster, Raphael, wants to get in on this. Raphael, go for it, man. What you got?
3: Hey, John Lund. NBA draft. I get that a lot of people, in your opinion, who you think is going to be the number one draft? You probably already said it before.
1: Hey, Raphael, are you whispering because you don't want your parents to hear you right now?
3: No, I don't want to wake people up. Like, I'm in a bedroom with my brother, and he's my little brother. I was like, I don't want
1: to. So you're listening to Johnny Ballgame Westwood One in your room right now. Your brother's asleep, and you're calling in talking NBA draft?
3: Yeah, because you're awesome.
1: Dude, that might be the greatest call I've ever had. Raphael, I'm going to put a show on for you. You just keep staying up, brother. You know, sleep. Hey, man, you got forever to sleep. Ball game's only on for a couple more hours. Appreciate the call. That's good stuff. Earlier today, or I guess yesterday now, Jeff Goodman, college basketball insider, was on this network talking with Josh Graham, and he talked about the NBA draft, and one of the crazier things that he's heard someone in the know essentially tell Jeff Goodman about this NBA draft. Peyton Lodge, roll the clip.
4: The wildest thing is we all say how great a draft it is. And the wildest thing that I had somebody say was that they think there'll be one all-star to come out of this draft, which I thought was insane. But again, you look at it and you're like, all right, well, if Peterson doesn't live up to the expectations, and what if Boozer isn't an all-star, but he's a next-tier guy, and what if AJ, you know, doesn't develop into what we think or he thinks he's going to be? And these guards are good, but are they all-stars? I mean, I kind of went through it. Most years, the average in the top 10, in the top 10 picks since 2000, the average is probably 2.5 all-stars. 2.5 all-stars in the top 10. We think when we look at it, this draft, we're like, man, there could be like 7 all-stars. The most we've ever seen since 2000 that have made at least one all-star team among the top 10 picks is 4.
1: Jeff Goodman earlier today on Westwood One Sports. So, yeah, he's thinking that this could be, don't think you're getting the savior if you're picking 7th, right? I get it. Well, it's so deep. They're all these freshmen and they all look good. I agree. I like them too. But there's still, it's the NBA draft. There might not be a home run at 8. Now, will there be a home run even at 1? For Washington, I mean, I can go back 10 years, and I'm going to, with Benny Boy Strober, the producer here, and look at some of these NBA drafts. First overall home runs. I can think of like 5 in my lifetime that were the biggest can't miss ever. Like, you just didn't have to say, what if, on Tim Duncan. You didn't. You knew he was going to be an all-star year one, and he damn near was. Like, you weren't that confident in LeBron. You saw him play for St. Vincent, St. Mary's. You didn't know. You knew Allen Iverson was going to come into the league and be a handful to defend. You knew it. I'll give another one from my boy Raphael in Chicago. You're probably too young. You don't remember this, sadly. But Derrick Rose was 100% can't miss. Going to come into the NBA and be one of the best point guards in the league shortly. And he was. But they're not all that. Right? For every Derrick Rose, there's a Markel Fultz. It feels like it. You know, A.J. DeBonsa. Are you getting Victor Wembanyama? Are you getting Anthony Bennett? Or do you hope it's somewhere in between? I'm Johnny Ballgame. This is Westwood One Sports Night. We're going to get back to the draft, World Cup, NFL. Give me that coach. You're just not seeing it, man. Download the Westwood One Sports app. Love ya.
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17: Packers training camp begins July 29th. 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
1: Great spinning tonight. Ladies and gentlemen, Peyton Lodge, our board operator, the son of Roger, just killing it on the tracks, knows his sports too. Benny Boy Strober, our producer, and yours truly, Johnny Ballgame, John Mallory. I love our Sunday night crowd. Love this. It's like, you know, sometimes I'll do fill-ins on Saturday or whatever on Westwood One, and it's never the same. It's weird. Like, your audience, I can relate it to, like, sleeping in your own bed. Ah, yeah. 310-840-4910. Hop on with Johnny Ballgame here. We have the caller, Tony in Dallas. And I agree, man. I'm not seeing it with Mike McCarthy either. If they go 11-6, okay, not 10-7, 9-8, because they've been doing that, but that would still surprise me. But if they go 11-6, 12-5, because to Mike McCarthy's credit, he won a lot of regular season games in Dallas. I just don't ever remember him winning any big ones. But I'll be surprised if Mike McCarthy in Pittsburgh this year in that division wins 12, 13 games. I don't see it. I want to ask you about Robert Saleh. I don't know if I see that. What am I missing? Robert Saleh in Tennessee. He was 20-36 with the Jets, fired after week 5, I think it was. One season, which is an early firing. And now he gets the Titans. Do I love this defense? Because he is a terrific defensive coordinator, Robert Saleh. He is terrific. He came up with the LOB Seahawks on that team. Then he made his way to San Francisco, and he's an elite coordinator. He got a gig with the Jets. It got way off the rails with the Aaron Rodgers and multiple deals. It just did. But now he's in Tennessee. Do I love the quarterback situation? No. We're in wait and see mode. TBD, Cam Ward. So I don't love that. Okay, well, do the Titans have a ton of skill position players that scare you? No. Like, but Robert Saleh's the guy. Well, he went to the Jets. You know, you can't win in the Jets. You get a pass. Okay, I'll kind of buy that. But look at the Jets coaches who got another gig after the Jets. Herm Edwards, how'd that work in Kansas City? Eric Mangini, how'd that work in Cleveland? Rex Ryan, Buffalo. Todd Bowles, Tampa. Now it's Robert Saleh. Didn't exactly work for any of those guys who flunked in New York and got another gig somewhere else. Didn't exactly work. I don't know if I'm seeing it. Who else you got? 310-840-4910. Johnny Ballgame, Westwood One Sports Night. Benny Boy Strober producing. Peyton Lodge running the board.
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0: Because everywhere I go, and I love it, I can't get enough of it. I'm watching all the shows, and I like the coverage. But I also understand the fact it's on American soil, our stadiums, our kickoff times. Team USA's rocking. We're really good, or we have been. So, I mean, we at least have two more weeks of this. You have one more match in group, and then you get your first knockout round game. And then you get about a game every 6-7 days. So we still have like two more weeks guaranteed. The team's good. We're going to be in it. There's no NFL to be found this time of year. NFL shuts off. And it's only every 4 years. Wait, what? I mean, I'm loving this. It's been the perfect sporting event at this time for me. But that does not mean that I'm going to care about the CONCACAF Gold Cup. I don't think I will. I don't think I'm going to care about Copa America. I don't think I'm going to dive into the MLS. Messi already plays in the MLS, and I don't watch it. What, CONCACAF Nations League? I don't think it's going to do that. But it'll get me excited for World Cups. Only problem is, next World Cup, Spain, Portugal, Morocco, 2030. What's the time difference? 6 hours from Eastern Standard Time? So you don't get the American, necessarily all the American kickoff times. And I think it's a tough ask, asking an American sports fan at 3 in the morning, 4 in the morning, to watch a soccer match. It's a tough ask. But that's not here. Not getting any of those kickoff times. They're all American kickoff times. It's been perfect. But is it going to take soccer to this unprecedented level? I don't think so. But I'll tell you this, this sure is bitching, man. I'm loving World Cup. Can't wait for the next match. And I don't even care who they're playing. That's when you know you're invested in your team. You don't care who the opponent is. You just want to watch your team. That's a beautiful thing for a sports fan. Let's get back to the calls. Father's Day, memories, anything you want to talk about. Let's get to Michael. He's in Morgan Hill, California. Michael, you're live with Johnny Ballgame. What you got?
1: Hey, how you doing, Johnny? I just wanted to give a shout-out to my dad. I've been listening to this radio since I was probably around 5. One of the craziest moments I had, I just found this out. I guess I was there for the 2010 Giants Dynasty World Series. That's got to be one of the craziest stories I'm able to tell, is that my dad was there, and he was able to take me through the parades when I was little, and when the police was trying to clear everybody out, the whole city was just going crazy.
0: Sweet story. You got to go to a parade for the Giants. I love those Giants teams, by the way. Thank you for the call, Michael, in California. I love those Giants teams every other year, the 3 titles, and the Giants didn't win squat forever. You know, not since Willie Mays in New York. And then they got those 3, Bochy, Posey. That was fun. Let's get to Detroit. We got Victor in Detroit. What you got, Victor? You're with Johnny Ballgame. What do you know? What do you say?
2: Hey, man, how you doing tonight?
0: Good, good.
2: Listen, I was young and Wade Boggs recorded his 3,000th hit in Tampa Bay, man. And that ball was a home run, and it came all the way at us and landed about 12 seconds right in front of us. And me and my dad loved baseball, and I guess, you know, back when I was about 10 years old, I didn't know how special it was. But still think about that today, man. And I know my father, Phil's still listening to this radio station right now, and I hope he hears it, because that meant a lot to me, man.
0: Phil?
2: Yeah, Phil Dunn, man, in Knoxville, Tennessee. And I'm from Detroit, Michigan, and I can't be with my father today, but we love baseball, and we love the Tigers. And, you know, back when we lived in Florida, we loved the Devil Rays. Was a brand new team, and man, I'll tell you what, it was just an experience. You just, when you're a young kid, you don't know what you got in front of you, man, see somebody hit a 3,000th career hit, and it was a home run. It was a whole experience.
0: Thanks for the call, Victor in Detroit. Wonderful story. Wade Boggs, you know, he had that victory lap of a career in Tampa, like a lot of dudes, Jose Canseco, a few of those guys, with Greg Vaughn, Fred McGriff, like all those sluggers had that stop in Tampa just to hit another 40 bombs on their way out. That would have been cool to see Wade Boggs do all that. And guys, that's what sports do. And that's why sports in Father's Day will always go hand in hand. Not, you know, the U.S. Open's always terrific because there's so many father and son and father and daughter golf combinations. Everybody golfs and they love the U.S. Open. But baseball, we had stories. Football, we had stories. You know, and then it's part of being, you know, if you are a father, you know, you're listening thinking, hey, maybe I found an idea that I'm going to do with my son or daughter. And we got that cool bond in this country and you know, with sports. And there's certain aspects of our life that draw emotions, you guys, that only sports can touch those emotions. It's crazy. That's why we're all lovely sports fans. I keep using that word. I hear it every match of the World Cup. Been a lot of fun watching the World Cup so far. But again, it's been on a silver platter for the American sports fan, and I'm eating up every second of it. It's like breakfast in bed. I'm going to eat it every day. It's served for me. But when it's no longer served for me, I'm probably not going to get up and fix it every day. So I'm going to keep on keeping on with this World Cup. I think you guys probably will too. Benny Boy Strober, our producer, always great stuff, rock solid. Gosh, he's got the big one. In Washington, D.C., big draft. Peyton Lodge running our board. Well done, Peyton. Good stuff. I'm Johnny Ballgame. It's Westwood One Sports. Guys, download the Westwood One Sports app. Enjoy your week.
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I was going to love the World Cup the way I'm loving the World Cup. It's been such a wonderful, pleasant surprise for me. And it's not like I don't like the World Cup. I watched Team USA all 4 years in the World Cup, but that's all I really give soccer. I'll give it the World Cup, kinda, but I'm all in on this one.

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1: Who's an NFL head coach you're just not seeing it with, man? You're just not seeing it. Maybe why'd they hire him? I don't know. I got a few things to say there. Couple of teams, couple of moves. We'll get back to the NFL, but you're going to hear a lot of NBA on Westwood One Sports over the next 48 hours. The NBA draft is coming right ahead. The coverage here will be spectacular. You'll never hear this much Wizards talk again. You never will. And that's probably good for most of us. Thank you. You know, and we're going to talk about that. Do you want the raw ceiling? If you're picking first overall, your team, you want the guy who everybody says has the highest ceiling. If it works out, if he exhausts everything, he's going to be an all-time great. Versus, guy's great right now. He'd be an immediate fit, be probably an all-star for us, but might not have that, whatever, ceiling. But he's going to be better, quicker, potentially, than the massive ceiling guy. Lots of stuff to get to. Father's Day stories as well. Let's get to Baltimore. Bert in Baltimore. You got Johnny Ballgame, Bert. What you got?
2: What's up, Ballgame? If I talk fast, can I tie two together?
1: Yeah, go for it, brother.
2: All right, so going back literally almost 100 years, my grandfather was a radio and later TV executive in New York. He actually was the New York Rangers play-by-play guy for 15 years. So awesome. My father grew up extremely well off. He ran into some trouble before I was born, same type of stuff Chauncey Billups and Terry Rozier ran into recently. So when I was a kid, we were really poor. My parents got divorced. He lived in Miami. I was real embarrassed. Long story

0: one overall pick. Like, you need to get the number one overall pick on the right year. You know, because sometimes it's Wemby. Sometimes it's Anthony Bennett. You know, and teams never recover from that. Or you remember this name, Wizards fans out there? Kwame Brown? Get off it! I mean, that was the last time, I think. What, no, John Wall. Last time they had the first overall pick was John Wall. And that was a hit. I'll give him that pick. John Wall had a nice career. He won, what, a couple playoff series? Maybe? And it was, you know, marred by injuries there, but okay. But before, you have room, Benny, for a greatest all-time player. I hope DeBonta hits for you. I do, brother. We're going to get to the NFL. 310-840-4910. I'm just not seeing it. Little old lady on a motorized scooter. I didn't even see it coming. Download the Westwood One Sports app.
1: The U.S. men's national team is 2-0 for the first time since 1930. After an historic start, is it too early to dream of America celebrating its 250th birthday with a World Cup trophy? Westwood One Sports.
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1: Great spinning tonight. Ladies and gentlemen, Peyton Lodge, our board operator, the son of Roger, just killing it on the tracks, knows his sports too. Benny Boy Strober, our producer, and yours truly, Johnny Ballgame, John Mallory. I love our Sunday night crowd. Love this. It's like, you know, sometimes I'll do fill-ins on Saturday or whatever on Westwood One, and it's never the same. It's weird. Like, your audience, I can relate it to, like, sleeping in your own bed. Ah, yeah. 310-840-4910. Hop on with Johnny Ballgame here. We have the caller, Tony in Dallas. And I agree, man. I'm not seeing it with Mike McCarthy either. If they go 11-6, okay, not 10-7, 9-8, because they've been doing that, but that would still surprise me. But if they go 11-6, 12-5, because to Mike McCarthy's credit, he won a lot of regular season games in Dallas. I just don't ever remember him winning any big ones. But I'll be surprised if Mike McCarthy in Pittsburgh this year in that division wins 12, 13 games. I don't see it. I want to ask you about Robert Saleh. I don't know if I see that. What am I missing? Robert Saleh in Tennessee. He was 20-36 with the Jets, fired after week 5, I think it was. One season, which is an early firing. And now he gets the Titans. Do I love this defense? Because he is a terrific defensive coordinator, Robert Saleh. He is terrific. He came up with the LOB Seahawks on that team. Then he made his way to San Francisco, and he's an elite coordinator. He got a gig with the Jets. It got way off the rails with the Aaron Rodgers and multiple deals. It just did. But now he's in Tennessee. Do I love the quarterback situation? No. I we're in wait and see mode. TBD, Cam Ward. So I don't love that. Okay, well, do the Titans have a ton of skill position players that scare you? No. Like, but Robert Saleh's the guy. Well, he went to the Jets. You know, you can't win in the Jets. You get a pass. Okay, I'll kind of buy that. But look at the Jets coaches who got another gig after the Jets. Herm Edwards, how'd that work in Kansas City? Eric Mangini, how'd that work in Cleveland? Rex Ryan, Buffalo. Todd Bowles, Tampa. Now it's Robert Saleh. Didn't exactly work for any of those guys who flunked in New York and got another gig somewhere else. Didn't exactly work. I don't know if I'm seeing it. Who else you got? 310-840-4910. Johnny Ballgame, Westwood One Sports Night. Benny Boy Strober producing. Peyton Lodge running the board.
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I was going to love the World Cup the way I'm loving the World Cup. It's been such a wonderful, pleasant surprise for me. And it's not like I don't like the World Cup. I watched Team USA all 4 years in the World Cup, but that's all I really give soccer. I'll give it the World Cup, kinda, but I'm all in on this one. Soccer's everywhere I go, and I love it. I can't get enough of it. I'm watching all the shows, and I like the coverage. But I also understand the fact it's on American soil, our stadiums, our kickoff times. Team USA's rocking. We're really good, or we have been. So, I mean, we at least have two more weeks of this. You have one more match in group, and then you get your first knockout round game. And then you get about a game every 6-7 days. So we still have like two more weeks guaranteed. The team's good. We're going to be in it. There's no NFL to be found this time of year. NFL shuts off. And it's only every 4 years. Wait, what? I mean, I'm loving this. It's been the perfect sporting event at this time for me. But that does not mean that I'm going to care about the CONCACAF Gold Cup. I don't think I will. I don't think I'm going to care about Copa America. I don't think I'm going to dive into the MLS. Messi already plays in the MLS, and I don't watch it. What, CONCACAF Nations League? I don't think it's going to do that, but it'll get me excited for World Cups. Only problem is next World Cup, Spain, Portugal, Morocco, 2030. What's the time difference? 6 hours from Eastern Standard Time. So you don't get the American necessarily all the American kickoff times. And I think it's a tough ask asking an American sports fan at 3 in the morning, 4 in the morning to watch a soccer match. It's a tough ask, but that's not here, not getting any of those kickoff times. They're all American kickoff times. It's been perfect. But is it going to take soccer to this unprecedented level? I don't think so. But I'll tell you this, this sure is bitching, man. I'm loving World Cup. Can't wait for the next match. And I don't even care who they're playing. That's when you know you're invested in your team. You don't care

0: all night and into the morning. Thought it'd be a cool addition. Let's just petty up this entire show. So, again, shout out Peyton Lodge running our board and Benny Boy Strober producing. Taking your calls at 310-840-4910. I'm your boy, Johnny Ballgame. Benny, where'd you go to college?
1: University of Maryland.
0: Okay, we got a Terp over there. Okay, Peyton Lodge, where'd you go to college?
2: TCU, go Frogs.
0: Oh, TCU.
2: Yes, sir.
0: Maryland. You know where I went, Benny?
1: Let me know.
0: The University of Idaho. I-D-A-H-O. Idaho, Idaho, go, go, go. I'm a Vandal, fellas. Yes, in the Kibbe Dome. Highly recommend. I got to take you guys to a Vandal game. We're going to party our ace off and then go. Have either of you guys ever heard of the Kibbe Dome?
1: Yeah, heard of it.
3: No.
0: Okay. Well, all right. Not here, not there. Anyway, so that's what we're representing here. Maryland, TCU, and little Idaho. Over here, having some fun. 310-840-4910. Let's get to the ATL as we put a bow on Father's Day. I hate when I say that, but I said it again. And sharing thoughts. I've asked you guys all morning, all into the night, do you have one significant memory in sports with your dad that you would love to share quickly on a national radio show? We'll give you that line. Let's get to the ATL. Israel. You're on the line in the ATL. Welcome to Westwood One Sports with Johnny Ballgame. What you got, Israel?
4: Well, first of all, thank you for taking my call. You're killing it. And my father, he was a football coach. And that's what brought us to Atlanta, his offensive coordinator for Morehouse. So we were always in the sports from the time I was a small child. And starting in 1984, we had a tradition of watching the final round of the U.S. Open together. And even as I grew older, went off to college, et cetera, we would still call each other and all the way up to the end, man, to the 80s. And, we actually also used to go to Clearwater Phillies, spring training games together and actually take score with a pencil and paper. Swear to God.
0: I love it, man. I'm sorry you lost him.
4: Oh, no, Faye, I appreciate it, but I was blessed. Both of my parents lived to their 80s. I got to do, my dad's eulogy, along with my other brothers. So it was a blessing that we got to at least celebrate his life. But I would also like to say, Johnny Ballgren, you inspired me so much, I wrote a song about you. I sent it to you already.
0: You wrote a song about me, and you sent it to me.
4: I wrote a theme song for Johnny Ballgren. Yes, sir, I did. I sent it to you on direct message on Facebook, and if I had your email, I sent you that too.
0: All right. Appreciate the – yeah, Israel. I'll tell you this, if the song, if it kills it, if it's good, Peyton Lodge, our board operator, will play it next week, okay? And I know you'll be listening. Yeah, we'll play that show on the air. We'll play that song on the show next week. Hope you have a good Father's Day. You went to Morehouse, Israel. Is that what you said?
4: For undergraduate, I went to Morehouse for undergrad, and then for grad school, I went to FAMU and Florida State.
0: Nice, brother. Good stuff. Love Morehouse. Great stuff, man. I had a buddy that went there as well. 310-840-4910. Appreciate you on the call. You can get in here. The whole soccer buzz. Damn. I'm way more into it than I thought. Not a soccer guy, fan. I'm from Seattle, which is a mega soccer hub. So soccer's been in front of my face my whole life. I never went there. Football, basketball, baseball, golf, hockey, whatever, ahead of soccer. And it's everywhere I'm going now. And I like it. I'm all in. I've watched almost every match that I've been around to watch. And that includes at work, in my cubicle, I'll put the game on. I host with a team Monday through Friday in Boise, Idaho. Well, let me get that out again a little smoother. But so, yeah, and the cool thing about World Cup, they don't play games at the same time. Every single game is a standalone. Imagine like the NCAA tournament doing that. Every single game. The first round would take too long. But that's what they do. Every single game is standalone. So you watch, and I'm watching all these other countries, and I'm hearing the dialogue. You know, can soccer massively grow? How can this country use this World Cup to go to soccer places that maybe they could only ever dream of going? How does that happen? Can it happen? Will it now happen? Where we're going to make room for soccer? Like, we're the MLS? Because of this World Cup, MLS is going to grow to a very point of significance that deserves massive uproar and accomplishment? Eh. Here's my take. Because I'm digging this World Cup. It's my favorite thing right now. If I could pick one game to watch this week, I'm going to watch USA in the World Cup. And that's part of the reason why this has been fantastic. And it's there's a big but, though. Sir Mix-a-Lot size. Baby got back, guys. A big but. Because this World Cup has just been delivered on a silver platter. It could not be served up better than the form of even breakfast in bed. Stick with me on this. You woke up every day to your breakfast of choice in bed on a little tray. How often are you going to say, eh, I'm going to take this tray, put it to the side, I'm not hungry? What? If you got me breakfast in bed, I'm eating that every day. Every day. If it's right in front of me, yes, I love it. Biscuits and gravy all the way. But if it's not in front of me, if it's not in my bed, I'm not going to get up and every day go make a breakfast. Every day go out for breakfast to get that meal. No, I'm good. It's okay. I'll do whatever. But if it's right in front of me, I'll eat that son of a gun every single day. And that's where this World Cup is. And that's why it is absolutely terrific. It is. If you're still shunning this, man, I'm telling you, I'm not a soccer guy either. But this is legit. And this is like the biggest sporting event in the world. And you see the emotion on these fans when they score a goal. It's like the greatest thing in sports that's ever happened to that nation. And you see it on their face. Hugging, crying. It's magnificent television. I even love Alexi Lawless. Bring it. I think he's terrific. I love the dynamic that you can totally tell. They're not homies. Which is fine. I love it. But it's been on a silver platter, guys, for the American sports fan. And under this umbrella, oh, it's perfect. You're not going to get touched. It's on our terms. It's on our convenience in this country. And that's the number one reason it's working. It's in this country primarily, North America. It's in our stadiums, our NFL stadiums, guys. Stadiums that we love, that we watch every week during the season. Are you kidding me? I'm from Seattle. I've been to Lumen Field probably more than any other stadium in my life. Seeing Team USA play there, and I'll speak for everybody up in the Northwest or Seahawk community, the 12s. That was bitching seeing that. And not only that, and we'll get there, but yeah, they won. This is a silver platter World Cup, and it's not going to be delivered like this ever again, in my opinion. So no, soccer is not going to take this big jump after this. But it doesn't need to. But it's a silver platter. Our stadiums, our NFL teams, sold out, Boston on a beer shortage because the Scots are there. Braveheart, hell yes. And here's and it's reasonable kickoff times. We don't want to wake up at 3 a.m. to watch a soccer match, man. When even the fan, like, I don't know, half the guys on the team. I'm not waking up that time to watch this. But it's on American soil. So it's our time zones, man. You get games starting in the morning and ending in the night, all standalones. It's lovely. It's terrific. Our time zones. No out of the ordinary crap. In 2030, the World Cup, Spain, Portugal, Morocco, that's 6 hours ahead of Eastern time. So do the math. There's going to be some games there if it starts at 7 p.m. in Portugal. Do the math. That might not be for someone in the Pacific time zone to be like, you're probably not going to do that. So it's working there. Silver platter. Here's the other thing. It's America. We're big, hairy, American winning machines. Guys, we're winning. We're good. We're putting on a show. Look at the goal differential. You don't have to be an analytical sports nerd to realize we're playing very good soccer. We're 2-0. We're already in the next round, setting ourselves up for like the coziest of paths possible, not leaving the Pacific time zone until what? The quarters or the semis? And we're even talking quarters and semis? Hell yes, we are. We look good. Silver platter. You want to watch when you're good? Go to any attendance, any level of a game. A team that wins, look at their attendance. A team that traditionally loses, look at their attendance. There's a difference. It's not hard to crack that code. We're good. We're winning. And it's fun. We're scoring. The crowds are lovely. Silver platter. And it's what? June 22nd? Early July, every NFL team has closed up shop until fall camp, at least for the players. The NFL could not be more anonymous than it is right now. This is the small window pocket where the NFL won't touch you. There's no news to be had unless, I don't know, dudes are getting in trouble and stuff. Because that is the time. They're off on their own, essentially. But there's just not really that news nugget. It's open season. Silver platter. Couldn't be any perfect. Remember the last World Cup, Qatar? No, I don't either. Because they played it during the NFL season. I'm not going away from my NFL for World Cup soccer under any circumstances. Period. And most American sports fans aren't either. Don't give me a World Cup in American football season. And sorry, you know, arrogant Americans, it doesn't have to be about us. It obviously isn't. That's why you played that time of year in Qatar, because it's too damn hot. I get it. To play in July, August. I don't know. Maybe not have a World Cup in a climate that is nowhere close to conducive to the time you want the World Cup to take place, which is in the summer. So that's even working. The NFL can't touch this. MC Hammer, please don't hurt him. Can't touch it. And how about this? Every 4 years? It's like no commitment at all. Because I'm American sports fans are busy. You have an NBA team, an NFL team, a baseball team, a hockey team, collegiate teams. Like, dude, we have so much on our plate. We don't just root for one sport. Like we have, like, you know, say overseas, say a British soccer fan, he roots for his national team and he roots for a couple club teams here and there. But it's the same sport. Americans, we have just different sports all together. So if you give me this every 4 years, I'll get up for it this time of year. So for me, I mean, that's why this World Cup is working. And they've hit this thing so far out of the park, that ball hasn't even landed yet. Soccer everywhere I go, and I like it. But it's been presented like breakfast in bed. Of course I'm going to eat it up. It's right in front of me, and it tastes good. But am I really going to go out of my way for it? Better be a damn good breakfast, but probably not every day. I'm not going to be committed to it. It'll be a thing every now and again. I'll get up and cook breakfast or whatever the case, whatever the analogy you want to look. But every 4 years, it's on American soil, our kickoff times, our NFL stadiums. We're kicking ass, Seabass. We're winning. There's no NFL even close. And it's a four-year thing. I don't think it's going to be able to grow because I don't know if this will return to North America even in our lifetime. I don't know. Hopefully, but I don't know when. Everybody wants to host World Cup. You know, we can't be arrogant Americans. Oh, it's better when we host it because we have all the cool stuff. So we should host the World Cup every 4 years. Not going to happen. FIFA would laugh their ass off at that. But this has been a silver platter sporting event. And I'm loving every minute of it. We'll get to the calls. 310-840-4910. Coming up. Hey, guys, I'm Johnny Ballgame. Got you all morning. It's Westwood One. 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
0: You know, someone who... obviously has never heard me before, and that's totally okay. I've had this gig, Westwood One Sports Night, late night Sundays, for about 6 months, so I get it. But one guy hit me up, and he said, stop saying dude. To that, I would probably say, dude, that's just kind of my style. It's kind of how I roll. Appreciate you guys. 310-840-4910, Johnny Ballgame on Westwood One Sports Night. I asked earlier because I really don't know. I do know that the top 10 picks in Tuesday's draft are likely freshmen. All of them. Never happened. Does that mean it's working? The NBA rule not allowing high school to NBA. You got to have that 1 year in between. You got to be 1 year removed from what should be your high school graduating class. Does that mean it's working? Because the freshmen, hey, they're ready. After that 1 year of college, here they are. At least their ceiling is determined enough to be a top 10 pick. Is that it? Or does it tell me that, why is the NBA still doing this? You could be getting these guys a year earlier. And maybe college basketball, I don't know if it would benefit or not. Would you rather have college basketball where the top 10, 12 players in high school don't go? Maybe that would level the playing field. I don't know. Maybe that would convince players to stay longer. They're going to leave anyway in the portal. So you can't expect a guy to even stay 2 years anymore. If he has a good year, he's gone, depending on your school. And even then. So would you be okay, NBA? Now, we're gonna end this. It's not a college basketball rule. It's an NBA rule. I don't know. Your thoughts, 310-840-4910. We'll get to the calls. I got Lawrence, Kansas, and our main man, Prozac. Appreciate you for the call. Prozac, you wanted to talk a little bit of Father's Day. Go for it, Prozac.
1: Oh, yes, sir. Ball game. Thank you. My father taught me how to keep score in a baseball game, and he would pack this book around with him everywhere he went. And every time I went to the Kansas City Royals baseball games, he would have that book, and he packed it, you know, and wrote in there everything. Circles, the K's, the flyouts, the hoppers, all that stuff. And I learned that from him, and it's phenomenal. And it's a joy to look back into that book and see all those games that we went to. You know, some of them included Bo Jackson and some of the other great Royals players, like, you know, George Brett, Dan Quisenberry, and those guys. But my most special memory sporting with my father is he was a skydiver, and he would take me to the drop zones with him when I was, you know, a kid, 11, 10 years old. And if there was a spot on the plane, they would let me ride. And it was just phenomenal to watch my father jump out of these perfectly operating aircrafts and plunge towards the earth from, you know, 7,000 feet, 8,000 feet, whatever. But he passed away in a plane crash while skydiving. And yeah, ever since then, I've never felt the urge to get in the plane again.
0: Appreciate the call. Prozac in Lawrence, Kansas. Being emotional, that's what Father's Day is all about. That's what it's all about. I lost my father a few years back, and I said, you guys want to call in and share a story? You, your dad, sports, bring it. I would imagine going back, looking at that scorebook, and he's not with us anymore, Prozac. We lost the call, or we got rid of the call, but I didn't need him anymore. I just wanted to comment that, you know, if he has that scorebook, going back and looking at it, those are the beautiful things, right? Good stuff, man. 310-840-4910. Earlier, I should say now, yesterday, Jeff Goodman, college basketball insider, was on Westwood One Sports Radio with Josh Graham. And Josh asked him, good question. He asked him, you know, what's kind of he, what is he hearing about this draft in the first round that kind of surprises him? Here's what Jeff Goodman said.
2: The wildest thing is we all say how great a draft it is. And the wildest thing that I had somebody say was that they think there'll be one all-star to come out of this draft, which I thought was insane. But again, you look at it and you're like, all right, well, Peterson doesn't live up to the expectations. And what if Boozer isn't an all-star, but he's a next-tier guy? And what if AJ, you know, doesn't develop into what we think or he thinks he's going to be? And these guards are good, but are they all-stars? I mean, I kind of went through it. Most years, the average in the top 10, in the top 10 picks since 2000, the average is probably 2.5 all-stars. 2.5 all-stars in the top 10. We think when we look at it, this draft, we're like, man, there could be like 7 all-stars. The most we've ever seen since 2000 that have made at least one all-star team among the top 10 picks is 4.
0: Good stuff. Makes you think. I also throw in the fact that look at the NBA all-star team right now. It's young and it's getting younger. And if you look at these 10 players that all freshmen could go, certainly in like the top 11 or 12, they all can't be all-stars. There's already a ton of young dude all-stars right now in the league. So you don't know, obviously. But I ask you, is it working? You have to wait 1 year to go to the draft. It feels like, I think you make a great case for both, which probably answers my question that, dude, yeah. you're a top 10 pick here. I think you're liking most of these guys. Is AJ DeBonta way ahead? Like Benny Boy Strober, our producer, Washington, D.C. Biggest draft pick of your sports life, Benny Boy. And it's AJ DeBonta. If it's not AJ, and there's a secret, and there's a wild card and you hear another name announced, would any other name please you at all, Benny? I think we lost Benny over there. Benny, we can't hear you, brother, but I'm sure it was riveting at that. For example, and he made a good point, Cameron Boozer. Is he an all-star or is he just really good? Like, I'll use a former Dukie. Is he Shane Battier's career? Which would be fine. Shane Battier was wonderful. But maybe one all-star, and I don't think that. But he could play on my team any day. I loved Shane Battier's pro career. Hit a lot of big shots in his career. And if Cameron Boozer is that, then great. And, you know, not all of them can be all-stars. That's what's crazy. And we did this exercise. But, I mean, you know, franchise-changing players. I mean, they're tough to find, even at one. I mean, Philly had two in a row. Simmons and Fultz. Cleveland had two in a row. Bennett and Wiggins. You know, Zion Williamson has never played in a playoff game. I mean, how can you say he changed that franchise? He's never played in a playoff game. DeAndre Ayton. All these guys, and obviously, of course, Anthony Bennett. But that's getting to the point where that was like 15 years ago now. But the point is, like, it's like over a 50% bust rate. Anthony Edwards, massive hit. Cade Cunningham, massive hit. Paolo Banchero, massive hit. Wemby, historic hit. Rashize, Atlanta, we'll see. Cooper Flagg, we'll see. But for, you know, Ben Simmons, Markelle Fultz are out there too. It's not a sure thing. I don't know where DeBonta will be. So maybe I like them at least having 1 year in college. At least 1 year. But I am at the same time glad that LeBron didn't have to do that. Kobe as well. He was an all-star in year two. If Kobe may have played 1 year of college, who knows if he's an all-star in year one. So for some of them, yeah, you want to get there as quick as you can. College, you're just kind of treading water. And we will see, right? Because it's going to be a first round top 10 all freshmen. Never happened, like I said earlier. Pretty crazy, man. 310-840-4910. Let's get to Sacramento. We got Big Pete in Sacramento. What's up, Pete? What you got, bud?
3: Hey, ball game. 1981. My dad was season ticket holder for the Niners. Remember Ross got there in 79. We went to 6 out of 8 home games. I think 80, we went to about 7. I think got 7 out of 8. And then 1981, we're in that end zone, 5-yard line. Joe Montana, Dwight Clark for the catch. Greatest sporting event I've ever been with my dad. 2 weeks later.
0: You were at that game.
3: I was at that game. If I got the ticket stubs, I made a little memento for my dad with a picture of Clark from the Chronicle. 2 weeks later, he wakes me up at 1 o'clock in the morning. He says, "We got to go." I said, "Where are we going?" He goes, "We got to go. Come on, get your stuff on." We drive down from Sacramento to the San Francisco airport, get on a charter plane with a bunch of other Niner fans going crazy, fly to the Silver Dome, get off the plane, get on a bus, take it to the Silver Dome, have a little tailgate party, go watch the Niners whip some ass, get done, get back on the bus, back to the airport, fly home. I turned to my dad. He said, "Hey, how come we didn't stay tonight?" He goes, "Who the hell wants to stay tonight in the middle of January in Detroit?"
0: Only sports can do that, right, Pete? Sacramento, appreciate you sharing that story. And, I appreciate that. I would imagine your father is not with us anymore. Thank you for the call. If that story happened in 1981, that's an all-timer, man. It's an all-timer. You know, Peyton Lodge, son of Roger Lodge, blind date, our board operator here. You know, his dad works with the L.A. Angels in their broadcasting team. And he got to fly on the team plane for Vladimir Guerrero's Hall of Fame induction. Behind the scenes, all that stuff, Peyton. And that's something you said that was your one, that's your best memory, you and your dad, who's still with us, but getting to do that.
4: Without question. Yes, sir.
0: How's that plane?
4: It was pretty quick. You know, they called a jet, and it went up there pretty high.
0: What's it look like? Is it just a basic jet? Like, what's it like on the inside, like a team jet? Is it super nice?
4: It's a little smaller than, you know, the Southwest plane I usually hop on. But it was nice. It was nice. Yeah, we took off in Orange County area, so actually walking out and walking onto the tarmac onto the plane was something different for me.
0: Yeah, that is cool. I've got to travel with some college football teams, but I've never been on a team plane before where, like, the team owns that plane. That's a cool story there. Let's get to Montreal. We got Tony on the line. Westwood One. Appreciate you, Tony. What you got, bud?
6: I appreciate you, Johnny Ballgame. You're really great, man. I love listening to you. Listen, heartfelt, obviously, Father's Day. I'm a father, three kids, and you just started these memories back when I was a kid. And the story is simple. When I was a kid, around 8, 9 years old, I asked my father, I said, listen, I'd like to go to a hockey school. He sent me to a hockey school called Henri Richard Hockey School, 1971. And that was run by Montreal Canadiens great Henri Richard. But I met a guy by the name of Henri Richard. I said, listen, how do you have that amazing slap shot? I was a little kid. He says, you practice with lead pucks. So what's a lead puck? He said, a heavy weighted lead puck with a French accent. I went home. I came and, you know, it was cost a lot of money back then to go to hockey school. But my dad, you know, he said, I'm going to send you for 2 weeks. I made an impact talking to pros like that. And I met Guy Charron, Denny Desjardins, Henri Richard. I was in heaven. But it cost a lot of money back then. And my dad said, you're going to go. We didn't have a lot of money. And he sent me. And then when I came back, I said, Dad, I need lead pucks. Well, he found the lead pucks. And he would tell me, go downstairs. And our basement was pretty much all concrete. Concrete floor, concrete wall. He goes, map out a chalk line on the wall with a chalk line with a hockey net, 6 feet by 4.5 feet, whatever it was. He says, now make 4 corners, make 4 boxes for the corners, and take tape and line up and hang from the rafters 4 beer bottles. I'm going to sit in the back here smoking a dart, and I want to see you slap that puck. And I'd be slapping hundreds of pucks. So I'm not kidding you, 100 pucks. And once in a while, I'd get lucky and smash one of those beer bottles. Then you'd hear screaming from the upstairs. My mother, what are you doing? You're screaming. What are you doing? My dad would just be chuckling, smoking a dart, having a beer. He goes, break another one. And I'd be slapping that puck, shooting that puck, and hit another one. You'd hear the screaming. My dad would be chuckling. He goes, break another one. That's what I think about today. That's what he did. And that slap shot got me all the way into NCAA hockey, all the way into junior hockey at 15 years old and getting recruited by Colby College, Mickey Goulet, and being in the NCAA hockey to play against players like John Tortorella, who ended up in the NHL as a coach. So, you know what? That slap shot and shooting that puck and thinking of my old man, who was a boxer, who didn't know very much about hockey, taught me perseverance and how to play and never quit. And that's what I think about today, Johnny.
0: I appreciate giving you a platform to share that story. Tony in Montreal, thank you for the call. I mean, there's certain things that only sports can do, right? There's a lot of those things, man. And, you know, when dad is around, it makes such an impact. Mom's the greatest thing ever, and we all know that. But when dad's there and dad cares, I mean, we've all grown up with friends and athletes. Some have mom and dad. Some have just mom. Some have just dad. And you can always tell a lot of them, many, many cases, not everyone, but the athlete that's got mom and dad, especially an invested dad, it helps, man. It helps. Not just in sports, but just life. So I was lucky enough. Dad was around for me, too. No longer with us, like a lot of people listening. So I'm glad that Tony was able to tell that story again. I don't know when the last time he's told it was. Big week coming up. College World Series tonight. By the way, Westwood One, best coverage of the College World Series you'll find. 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It's a silver platter, man. Yes, I'm into soccer. 310-840-4910. 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I dare you. 310-840-4910. 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

0: had no idea I was going to love the World Cup the way I'm loving the World Cup. It's been such a wonderful, pleasant surprise for me. And it's not like I don't like the World Cup. I watched Team USA all 4 years in the World Cup, but that's all I really give soccer. I'll give it the World Cup, kinda, but I'm all in on this one. Soccer's everywhere I go, and I love it. I can't get enough of it. I'm watching all the shows, and I like the coverage. But I also understand the fact it's on American soil. Our stadiums, our kickoff times, Team USA's rocking. We're really good, or we have been. So, I mean, we at least have two more weeks of this. You have one more match in group, and then you get your first knockout round game. And then you get about a game every 6-7 days. So we still have like two more weeks guaranteed. The team's good. We're going to be in it. There's no NFL to be found this time of year. NFL shuts off. And it's only every 4 years? Wait, what? I mean, I'm loving this. It's been the perfect sporting event at this time for me. But that does not mean that I'm going to care about the CONCACAF Gold Cup. I don't think I will. I don't think I'm going to care about Copa America. I don't think I'm going to dive into the MLS. Messi already plays in the MLS, and I don't watch it. What, CONCACAF Nations League? I don't think it's going to do that, but it'll get me excited for World Cups. Only problem is, next World Cup, Spain, Portugal, Morocco, 2030. What's the time difference? 6 hours from Eastern Standard Time? So you don't get the American, necessarily all the American kickoff times. And I think it's a tough ask, asking an American sports fan at 3 in the morning, 4 in the morning, to watch a soccer match. It's a tough ask. But that's not here. Not getting any of those kickoff times. They're all American kickoff times. It's been perfect. But is it going to take soccer to this unprecedented level? I don't think so. But I'll tell you this, this sure is bitching, man. I'm loving World Cup. Can't wait for the next match. And I don't even care who they're playing. That's when you know you're invested in your team. You don't care who the opponent is. You just want to watch your team. That's a beautiful thing for a sports fan. Let's get back to the calls. Father's Day, memories, anything you want to talk about. Let's get to Michael. He's in Morgan Hill, California. Michael, you're live with Johnny Ballgame. What you got?
1: Hey, how you doing, Johnny? I just wanted to give a shout-out to my dad. I've been listening to this radio since I was probably around 5. One of the craziest moments I had, I just found this out. I guess I was there for the 2010 Giants Dynasty World Series. That's got to be one of the craziest stories I'm able to tell, is that my dad was there. And he was able to take me through the parades when I was little. And when the police was trying to clear everybody out, the whole city was just going crazy.

0: sweet story. You got to go to a parade for the Giants. I love those Giants teams, by the way. Thank you for the call, Michael, in California. I love those Giants teams every other year, the three titles, and the Giants didn't win squat forever. You know, not since Willie Mays in New York. And then they got those three, Bochy, Posey. That was fun. Let's get to Detroit. We got Victor in Detroit. What you got, Victor? You're with Johnny Ballgame. What do you know? What do you say?
1: Hey, man. How you doing tonight?
0: Good. Good.
1: Listen, I was young and Wade Boggs recorded his 3,000th hit in Tampa Bay, man. And that ball was a home run, and it came all the way at us and landed about 12 sections right in front of us. And me and my dad love baseball, and I guess, back when I was about 10 years old, I didn't know how special it was, but still think about that today, man. And I know my father, Phil's still listening to this radio station right now, and I hope he hears it, because that meant a lot to me, man.
0: Phil?
1: Yeah, Phil Dunn, man, in Knoxville, Tennessee, and I'm from Detroit, Michigan, and I can't be with my father today, but we love baseball, and we love the Tigers, and, you know, back when we lived in Florida, we loved the Devil Rays, was a brand new team, and, man, I'll tell you what, it was just an experience. You just, when you're a young kid, you don't know what you got in front of you. Man, see somebody hit a 3,000th career hit, and it was a home run. It was a whole experience.
0: Thanks for the call, Victor, in Detroit. Wonderful story. Wade Boggs. You know, he had that victory lap of a career in Tampa, like a lot of dudes, Jose Canseco, a few of those guys, with Greg Vaughn, Fred McGriff, like all those sluggers had that stop in Tampa just to hit another 40 bombs on their way out. That would have been cool to see Wade Boggs do all that. And guys, that's what sports do. And that's why sports in Father's Day will always go hand in hand. Not, you know, the U.S. Open's always terrific, because there's so many father and son and father and daughter golf combinations. Everybody golfs and they love the U.S. Open. But baseball, we had stories. Football, we had stories. You know, and then it's part of being, you know, if you are a father, you know, you're listening thinking, hey, maybe I found an idea that I'm going to do with my son or daughter. And we got that cool bond in this country. And you know, with sports. And there's certain aspects of our life that draw emotions, you guys, that only sports can touch those emotions. It's crazy. That's why we're all lovely sports fans. I keep using that word. I hear it every match of the World Cup. Been a lot of fun watching the World Cup so far. But again, it's been on a silver platter for the American sports fan, and I'm eating up every second of it. It's like breakfast in bed. I'm going to eat it every day. It's served for me. But when it's no longer served for me, I'm probably not going to get up and fix it every day. So I'm going to keep on keeping on with this World Cup. I think you guys probably will too. Benny Boy Strober, our producer, always great stuff. Rock solid. Gosh, he's got the big one. In Washington, D.C., big draft. Peyton Lodge running our board. Well done, Peyton. Good stuff. I'm Johnny Ballgame. It's Westwood One Sports. Guys, download the Westwood One Sports app. Enjoy your week.
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17: ABC News, I'm Brian Clark. Britain will soon have a new prime minister, the country's seventh in 10 years, as Keir Starmer says he's stepping down and will remain in office until a successor is chosen. Andy Burnham, the former mayor of Manchester, seen as a likely successor, says he will run for the position. Despite threats from President Trump, there are signs of progress in talks between the U.S. and Iran, says ABC's Allison Kosick.
18: Despite all the uncertainty surrounding the talks, gas prices here at home are dropping, down nearly 14 cents per gallon in the last week. And diesel prices have now fallen below $5 for the first time since March. Analysts predict that downward trend will continue.
17: Extreme heat and conditions fueled several wildfires in the West, including the Iron Fire southwest of Salt Lake City. It forced the evacuation of a small town. Severe weather blamed for three deaths across Illinois and Kansas. This is ABC News.
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0: Well, good morning, Fan Nation. Rise up here on the Bill and Rookie Experience. Another week of mediocrity here on the BRX. Minus Bill today. He will be back tomorrow morning at 6 a.m. after flopping around last week with me being gone Monday and Tuesday, and Marcus gone Wednesday, Thursday, Friday. Bill Pullen talking with T-Bone. Three episodes last week. Off today. Well-deserved day off by Bill. He takes a lot of vacation because he gets a lot of vacation. Hey, Rookie, thank you very much for doing this.
1: Thank you very much for doing this.
0: You're welcome. So he'll be back tomorrow morning, bright and early. I hope your weekend was a good one, Father's Day weekend. I hope you got to do whatever it is that you wanted to do for Father's Day weekend. I got to do what I wanted to do. Played 18 holes of golf early on Saturday morning, and then just putzed around the yard a little bit, watched a little sports. Started about 10 projects. I think I finished two of them. You know, you start a project over here, and then you do that for a little bit. Then you start a project over here, and you do that for a little bit, and then start another project. And, you know, next thing you know, you got a handful of projects going. None of them are really getting anywhere. So I did a little bit of that, and it was nice as the weather was good for the weekend, because I know it's going to be not so good on the most important day of the week, which, by the way, has me so frustrated. Anyway, hope your Father's Day weekend went well. Now, let me plug in my laptop here real quick and fire up my U.S. Open music, because we had the U.S. Open. As it always, it concludes on Father's Day weekend, Father's Day, and we had the BRMCC, which, by the way, I did not make the cut, nor did Bill, but all three of my guys, John Rahm, Patrick Reed, and Harris English, missed the cut. I'm not sure if that's a first in the BRMCC or not. But my guys had colossal meltdowns on day two. We had 1, 2, 3, 4, 5, 6, 7, 8, 9, 10, 11, 12, 13, 14 people make the cut. 14 made the cut. Congratulations to Robert H. Robert H. is our winner at 5 under par. Robert H. had Tommy Fleetwood plus 2, Sam Burns minus 3, Wyndham Clark minus 4. So do your sports math. Robert H. finishes the BRMCC with a total of minus 5. He wins a pair of passes to Irish Waters Golf Course in Freedom. A couple of 18-hole rounds with a cart. You can either use them both yourself and drag a buddy out there and make him pay, or you can be a nice guy and treat. So Robert H., if you're listening, email me all your pertinent information to thefan@cumulus.com, and we'll get you hooked up. But much like the U.S. Open Golf Tournament in its own right, in which they try to, you know, they don't want too many people under par. They don't want low scores if they have it their way. And they got their way. They only had three players under par for the tournament. Wyndham Clark at minus 4, Sam Burns at minus 3, and Tom Kim at minus 1. And kind of following that trend on the BRMCC, we only had one player under par. Robert H. Everybody else finished over par. And it's kind of funny, as I was doing the scores last night, putting this all together to get the winner. And it's so funny, because I think when, you know, you've got big name players in the BRMCC, and obviously in the event, and it almost seems like when they don't have a shot at winning, they're like, whatever, let's just get the hell out of here. You know what I mean? With some of the numbers that you wind up posting, like Keegan Bradley shot 74. He's like, let's just get the hell out of here. Rory's like, I don't have a chance to win. Oh, let's shoot 73. Let's just get out of here. You know, there's, you know, some of that. It just seems that way. Sung JM, he's like, 75. Let's, you got a plane to catch. Anywho, Jordan Spieth, 74 on Sunday. Whatever. I'm not going to win. It's, I don't care where I finish it. I made $48,000. That covers my expenses. A nice little getaway. Let's move on. But anyway, another major is in the books. We have one more major to go, the Open Championship next month. But congratulations to Robert H. And again, shoot me all your information to fannycumulus.com. We'll get you hooked up with those Irish Waters golf passes. Other than that, we've got baseball to talk about. Brewers won yesterday. Boy, rough week. Rough week for the Brewers in Atlanta. What could have been? And we'll talk about that coming up after the Fan Sports Flash. The NBA draft is tomorrow night. All the speculation around Giannis. Is Giannis's days in Milwaukee numbered? I mean, are we spending the last 36 to 48 hours with Giannis? Time will tell tomorrow, so we'll talk a little bit about that. And whatever else is happening in the wide world of sports here on a Monday morning. Weather-wise, I hate to even do this, but I have to. Because when we get to Wednesday, yesterday was the first day of summer. So before Rick and Nina decides to call and say, "Hey, Rook, you know the days are getting shorter, don't you?" I don't need that kind of attitude this morning. I know the days are getting shorter already. It's only June 22nd, and the days are starting to get shorter. I don't like how that operates. For today, we'll have some sunshine, 75, 52 tonight. Tuesday, some sunshine, 76. That's the spirit. Oh, Wednesday, third annual Gandrud Auto Group BRX Open. Thunderstorms. Mother Nature. You know, I would love to play a game of guess what Rookie's thinking with Mother Nature right now. Wednesday, rain with thunderstorms by evening, 72. Chance of rain, 80%. Okay. Thanks for nothing. So if you're playing in the BRMCC, it's on like Donkey Kong unless we get called off the course. So you better wear one of those $200 rain suits that I've talked about in the past. And lucky, part of your goodie bag is a golf umbrella. But I got to be honest with you. They might have looked a little bit better in the catalog when I ordered them than when they arrived. So we'll see how well they work. Might want to bring a backup. Let's put it that way. They look good in the catalog. I'll take these. Let's hope it's not too windy. It might turn inside out, but we'll give you a little bit of a start with a rain umbrella on Wednesday as well. It's one of those things where you're just praying. Is this the time that the weather guys are wrong? Could just one time don't be right? You know what I mean? It's like, how many times we complain about the weather guys being wrong? You said I was going to do this and it didn't. For once, I want you to be wrong. Could you just not be right? So we'll see what happens. But as my good buddy Oshkosh Josh says, we are guaranteed 100% of fun. So we got that going for us, which is nice. Robert, I got your stuff. Thank you very much. I appreciate that. And congratulations on your big win. So there you go. We've got all that going on and so much more here on the Bill and Rookie Experience minus Bill. That's your forecast. We are up and running here on the Fan. It is 6:12. Thanks for hanging out, starting your new week with me here on the BRX.
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5: Good morning, Fan Nation. I'm Rookie with your Fan Sports Flash. While the Brewers avoided a sweep over the weekend, Milwaukee scored 8 runs in the second inning to cruise to a 9-4 win over the Braves. William Contreras led the way, 4-for-5 at the plate, a home run, and 3 RBIs.
6: Contreras, a drive into left. It is back and gone. That ball was shot out of the cannon. Another home run for Contreras. It's an 8-run second inning.
5: Robert Gasser allowed 2 runs over 6 innings. He picks up the win. Chad Patrick secured the save. The Brewers continue their road trip tonight in Cincinnati against the Reds. Reds were 4-1 winners over the Yankees yesterday. Marlins down the Giants 2-1. The Rays over the Nationals 4-3. Tigers beat the White Sox 5-4-10. Astros over the Guardians 2-1. Cardinals down the Royals 12-10. Rangers over the Padres 4-3. The Pirates beat the Rockies 8-6. Twins doubled up the Diamondbacks 4-2. The Angels get by the A's 9-7. Mariners squeak by with a 3-1 win over the Red Sox. Orioles blast the Dodgers 12-1. And the Phillies beat the Mets 6-2. The Cubs and the Blue Jays were rained out. The Wisconsin Timber Rattlers have had bad luck with weather. The T-Rats were rained out for the third straight Sunday road game. The game yesterday will be made up in the middle of July when the two teams meet in Appleton. Wisconsin opens a homestand tomorrow night against the Cedar Rapids Colonels. Turning to golf, Wyndham Clark is a major champion once again. He collected his 5th tour victory, winning the U.S. Open at Shinnecock Hills Golf Club. The 32-year-old finished atop the leaderboard by 1 stroke at 4 under par. Clark also won the U.S. Open in 2023. Sam Burns was 2nd at 3 under par, and Tom Kim finished in 3rd at 1 under par. Defending champion J.J. Spahn failed to make the cut. Well, the first event of the NBA offseason is nearly here. The draft is tomorrow night in Brooklyn. The focus remains on the Giannis trade speculation out of Milwaukee. ESPN reports it's currently a 3-team race between the Heat, the Celtics, and the Timberwolves to acquire Giannis. However, others suggest the Bucks' asking price on Giannis remains unrealistic. And finally, here from hockey, the Tkachuk brothers will be teaming up in South Florida next season. The Ottawa Senators traded captain Brady Tkachuk to the Florida Panthers in exchange for the 9th and 25th overall picks in Friday's NHL draft, a 2029 first-round pick, and a 2027 second-round pick. The 26-year-old will now be on the same team as his older brother Matthew and is under contract until 2028. That is your Fan Sports Flash. I'm Rookie, Sports Radio 107.5 and 1400 The Fan.
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5: It is 6:20 on the Bill and Rookie Experience minus Bill. 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Let's see. Let's go to the talk and text line. We got Fan Nation is all over the board here on the talk and text line. So let's take a peek at this. We have Blair in De Pere. It says Bear, B-A-I-R. Is that Bear or is that supposed to be Blair? You let me know. The Butchers released their new logo over the weekend. Make sure you show it to T-Bone tomorrow. Oh, I like that. A Hammond Butchers. Yeah. All right. When T-Bone gets in, if he's here tomorrow, we'll do that. Let's see. Kyle L. says, good morning, rookie. I, too, am out of the Reed business, the Patrick Reed business. I'm out of the John Rahm business, the Patrick Reed business, and the Harris English business. All three of them missed the cut. How are we doing this year? For 2026, we had a field for the Masters. We had a field of 26 for the BRMCC, 18 out of 26 made the cut. That's pretty impressive. For the PGA Championship, we had a field of 30 on the BRMCC, 11 out of 30 made the cut, 1 in 3 essentially. And for this Open, U.S. Open, we had a field of 33 in the BRMCC, 14 made the cut. Boy, everybody that had Chris Goddard got lucky that he squeaked in and had a decent day, too, because that would have wiped out like half the field, but he did make the cut. Mike in Cecil says, good morning, rookie. I'm convinced T-Bone subscribed the Brewers bullpen to the MLF, how to choke games away with the performance Thursday through Saturday. Boy, it was a rough weekend for the Brewers. I mean, what coulda, shoulda, woulda. I mean, and I know that is shoulda, coulda, woulda, right? Ifs, ands, and buts. They should have won the series. They didn't. They squandered the game on Saturday night. Aaron Ashby in the bottom of the ninth inning giving up the game-winning runs. Which, by the way, I did not see the game Saturday night. But when I was reading the box score, and I'm like, Pat Murphy's great. It seems like everything he does turns to gold. But I was a little surprised to see that he had flip-flopped Trevor McGill and Aaron Ashby. Why didn't you just keep McGill as the closer? Have Ashby pitch the eighth, McGill the ninth. I don't know what the matchups were, this, that, and the other thing, but it was like, I forget who it was that called or texted last week that said, you know, the Brewers really don't have a true closer. Maybe, maybe not. I mean, you will, you can, if you say to Trevor McGill or Abner Uribe, he didn't blow the game on Friday, but he gave up, you know, and I don't know, maybe it was the game winning run because the Brewers scored one in the ninth, I think, on Friday night. But if you just say Trevor McGill, you're the closer. But I mean, they pitched him in the eighth and Ashby in the ninth. I don't know. I just thought that was a little bit odd because Ashby's really not a closer, right? And then, of course, Friday, Mizorowski pitched good on Friday, really good on Friday, but not like the Miz. Like we're so spoiled. We are so spoiled when Mizorowski takes the mound. And you go, dude, you gave up two runs. What's wrong with you? I think it was like 5 hits, 2 runs. He took the loss. You're like, what is going on here? Anyway, well, it could have been a good weekend against the Braves. It really turned sour. You know, you lose on Friday when you got Miz on the mound and you're like, uh-oh. And then Saturday, you're in prime position to win that game and you squander that. But at least you did not get swept yesterday. So off to Cincinnati for a 3-game series beginning tonight. And then the Cubs this weekend. Thursday's an off day. The Cubs come to town. Chance to put the hammer down on them. Grumpy old man from the 1890s says, there's a 20% chance of no rain, so you're telling me there's a chance. I know, but it doesn't matter. When it's that high, it's raining, and it sucks. But what are we going to do on Wednesday? We're going to have fun. Just like my good buddy Oshkosh Josh says, damn right, rookie, 100% chance of fun on Wednesday. See, that's a great attitude. That's the attitude I need. That's the attitude I need. Rick and Nina says, did you ever buy that $150 rain jacket? Gonna need it on Wednesday. I did not. Buy that $150 rain jacket. I look outside and I see all the clouds and I'm like, man, is there any way this storm could, the winds could pick up and move this storm through sooner? Sooner? Come on, man. And Mason says, you've been taunting and mocking Mother Nature for weeks. You had to see this forecast coming.
7: quite frankly, you deserve the rain. Now, come on, Mason. Why, how have I been taunting Mother Nature? I haven't been taunting Mother Nature. First of all, I just spit facts. That's all I do is I spit facts. But I haven't taunting. I'm a little surprised because, again, part of the prize package on Wednesday, part of the goodie bag is a golf umbrella. And I thought for sure that would scare it away, but we'll see how bad it is. JP in Sheboygan says, well, as yours truly stated last week, the Brewers need a closer. Can you really trust anyone in the pen to close out a one-run game against the heart of any lineup other than the Cubs? Nope. Well, Uribe gave up that one on Friday night, right? That was Uribe. Let me go back to the box score on that one. But as I was saying, JP in Sheboygan, that, you know, at least give a guy the job and say it's yours. I mean, again, I don't know why Pat Murphy kind of flip-flopped some roles on Saturday and pitched McGill in the eighth and Ashby in the ninth. So Uribe pitched the seventh and gave up a run. That made it 3-1 at the time. The Brewers scored in the ninth to make it 3-2. So, I mean, that wasn't a closer situation, right? And then Yoho came in and pitched the eighth inning. Braves didn't bat in the ninth. But, again, I just don't understand, and I didn't hear what Pat Murphy had to say about it. Maybe he's in so much pain he doesn't go out and change the pitchers. Maybe Hook got the wrong guy. And then Ashby gave up the two runs in the bottom of the ninth on Saturday. So give it to McGill, leave it where it is, then we'll call it a day. Scott in Appleton says, Brewers are still 5 games up. Murphy got a little cute on Saturday. Brewers need to trade for Skeen since the Pirates cannot win when he's on the mound. I don't know if the Pirates would trade for Skeens within the division. Plus, I'm not on board with giving up what it may cost for a starting pitcher. And I got what Skeens control. Good morning. You're on the BRX.
8: Yeah, is this Rookie?
7: It is.
8: I'm live?
7: Yep.
8: Hey, thanks for taking my call. Yeah, I just want to let you know, okay, so the reason he put Ashby in the ninth was because he wanted to play the matchups.
7: That's kind of what I would figure, but that's getting a little...
8: Yeah,
7: that's typically not
8: against lefties or something.
7: That's typically not what Murphy does, though, right? I mean,
8: no,
7: Murphy's...
8: No, yeah, I was very frustrated and mad myself because Trevor Meagle, like, he took out the eighth in, like, 5 pitches. He's just mowing the guys down, strike after strike, took him out, right? So, I mean, the guy's hot. I say, stick with Meagle. Yeah, stick with Meagle. Don't play the matchup. Stick with Meagle. Thanks for taking my call.
7: All right, appreciate the phone call. Yeah, I didn't see the game, Trevor McGill. And if it was matchups, that's just not kind of what Murphy does. Murphy's kind of the old school guts. Paul Skeens, by the way, arbitration in 27, 28, 29, UFA in 30. But I don't think they're going to trade him in a division, and I don't think the Brewers would do that. Although, if you were to trade for him rather than Skubal, that'd be better. Skubal's just a rental player. But that would also probably mean that Skeens would cost more than Skubal. Anywho. Let's see. Let's go here. Kyle says, going back to the BRMCC, with Tom Kim's third place finish, is he starting to buy favor back with you? No, I'm out of the Tom Kim business. Which, by the way, during the broadcast of Tom Kim, and maybe during the broadcast of the U.S. Open, they showed Tom Kim about 2 years ago how he just shot up the world golf rankings and had a lot of success. And I think he became like the 13th ranked player in golf. And then he's just faded. That was a great showing yesterday. But he was like, 141st, 131st? I'm gonna try to do this on the fly here, because they showed it. They showed it during the broadcast, how he'd changed, how it had changed. Right now, it says, he was like, in the year end 2022, 15th, year end 2023, 11th, year end 2024, 21st, year end 25, 25th. I think that's a little low, but that's according to AI. And I think it was worse than that, but they were showing kind of the roller coaster that he was on. I'm trying to look at the world golf rankings right now. And if I scroll down, I don't know what that would do. I don't know how long it takes for the new ones to come out after a major. But he was, Tom Kim right now is, oh, so they already got him. That third place finish yesterday shot him up 77 spots, Tom Kim. He's now ranked 64th in the world. He was, let me do the math here, 141, like I said. He was 141st entering the tournament. He's now 64th after that finish. So no, I'm not in the Tom Kim business anymore. I should just stay in my Justin Rose. I'm on a Justin Rose kick, but that's a story for a different time. It is 6:33, Sports Radio 107.5 and 1400. 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
5: Good morning, Fan Nation. I'm Rookie with the Fan Sports Flash. The third golf major of the year is in the books. Wyndham Clark hoisting the U.S. Major Championship trophy. He collected his fifth tour victory after winning the Open at Shinnecock Hills Golf Club. Finished atop the leaderboard by one stroke at 4 under par. He also won the tournament in 2023. Sam Burns was second at 3 under par. Tom Kim finished in third at 1 under. Defending champion J.J. Spahn did not make the cut. Turning to baseball, the Milwaukee Brewers avoided a sweep on the road at the hands of the Atlanta Braves. Milwaukee scored 8 times in the second inning and cruised to a 9-4 win over the Braves. William Contreras had a big day, 4-for-5 at the plate, a ding-dong, and 3 RBI. Robert Gasser allowed 2 runs over 6 innings to pick up the win. Brewer skipper Pat Murphy on the Gasser outing.
28: In today's game doesn't mean you pitched great or you didn't, but in today's game, for Gas to give us 6 the way he did and get stronger as the game went on, you know, we challenged him after the first and second inning. We challenged him, and he... yeah, he took it well, and he did a good job.
5: Chad Patrick got the save. The Brewers continue their roadie tonight. They're in Cincinnati to take on the Reds. Well, the Wisconsin Timber Rattlers have had bad luck on with the weather on Sundays on the road. The T-Rats were rained out for the third straight Sunday road game, this time against Quad Cities. The game will be made up in the middle of July when the two teams meet in Appleton. Wisconsin will open a homestand tomorrow night against the Cedar Rapids Colonels. In college baseball, North Carolina beat Oklahoma 6-2. That forces a decisive game three of the Men's College World Series. Jake Schaffner and Cooper Nicholson each drove in a pair of runs for the Tar Heels. Caden Glauber tossed five shutout innings of relief. He picks up the win. Game three will be played in Omaha tonight. Back to the major leagues, checking out the scoreboard. The Reds beat the Yankees 4-1. The Marlins over the Giants 2-1. The Rays beat the Nationals 4-3. The Tigers over the White Sox 5-4. Houston down Cleveland 2-1. St. Louis over Kansas City 12-10. The Rangers a 4-3 win over the Padres. Pittsburgh beat Colorado 8-6. Minnesota over Arizona 4-2. The Angels beat the A's 9-7. Mariners over the Red Sox 3-1. Baltimore blasts the Dodgers 12-1. The Phillies over the Mets 6-2. And the Cubs and the Blue Jays got rained out. Finally, here in basketball, the first big event of the NBA offseason is nearly here. The draft is tomorrow night in Brooklyn. Now, the focus remains on the Giannis trade speculation out of Milwaukee. ESPN reports it's currently a three-team race between the Heat, the Celtics, and the Timberwolves to pick up Giannis. However, others suggest the Bucks' asking price on Giannis remains unrealistic. That is a Fan Sports Flash. I'm Rookie Sports Radio, 107.5 and 1400 The Fan.
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0: It is 6:42 on the Bill and Rookie Experience minus Bill. Bill is back tomorrow morning at 6 a.m. The Wisconsin Timber Rattlers return home to T-Rat Stadium tomorrow night. The Cedar Rapids Colonels in town for the six-game series. Bang for your buck night tomorrow night. Nathan's Famous Hot Dogs, 16-ounce Pepsi products, and 16-ounce domestic beers are just $2 each. The Silver Foxes deal on Wednesday. And then the Utter Tuggers are back Thursday through the remainder of the week, and that should be a lot of fun. The players will wear the original uniforms from 2019 when the Utter Tuggers came into existence to much fanfare with the Timber Rattlers. So it's going to be a lot of fun at Timber Rattler Stadium beginning tomorrow night. We got rained out yesterday, as I said in Fan Sports Flash. Third Sunday road game in a row that they've been rained out. That's some crazy stuff right there. A couple of notes here off the talk and text line, then we'll get to the Brewers. It's Bear. Bear's back, and he says it's Bear, like you pronounce a bear. It's my last name. It's what my friends call me. I visited a buddy who recently moved to Algoma this weekend. Everyone at the bar was laughing at your truth-telling about the butchers. We proceeded to make the logo with AI. Feel free to make a T-shirt. Well, I might make a Bill a T-shirt for that. Hammond Butcher. It looks like a bear. The logo they made looks like a bear that was hanging out at the bar with you in Algoma, which is funny. Old-timey Packer fan says, unless Woodruff comes back like the healthy, dominant pitcher of old, and that's a big if, the crew almost has to make a move for a starting pitcher, possibly giving up one of their highly touted prospects, although I'd rather see them trade someone like Frelick, who might still have some decent value around the league. We might be getting a look at Woodruff, at Woody here, before too long, because the Brewers did an injury update yesterday. And here's what they say about Brandon Woodruff. Threw 82 pitches in a rehab assignment with High A Wisconsin on June 16th. We know about that. We talked about that. And is scheduled to rejoin the Brewers rotation on June 22nd at Cincinnati. Let me check today's date. June 22nd. So then you do a little more digging on the Brewers website. This is the Brewers website now. And you go to the probable pitchers. They do not list anybody for tonight. They have Brandon Sproat going tomorrow and Shane Drouin going on Wednesday, but they

Here's the debate that you have to have with yourself, and I don't think it's a starting pitching. I think it's maybe relief pitching and a bat that they need more than anything, and maybe the relief pitching is magnified by what happened this past weekend, losing two games to the Braves because the bullpen couldn't lock things down. But I still think a bat and bullpen help, especially with the way they, at least with the way they run pitchers now in the postseason in the Brewers. And even Pat Murphy did that in his 2 years as the manager. It might be one thing to let a pitcher go six, seven, eight innings in the regular season, but for some reason, then they kind of changed their philosophy in the postseason, and we saw them do bullpen games or openers, whatever you want to call them. I mean, if you go out and trade for let's say they trade for Scooble, are you going to just say, all right, when he goes to the mound, he's going to go 7 or 8 innings. Same thing like Mizorowski with Harrison. Although Harrison seems to be like a 6-inning guy. I still think a bat, because I don't know if they're still last in the major leagues in home runs, but it just seems like if you can't hit the home run in the postseason, it seems like it's hard to nickel and dime your way, so to speak, to like a World Series championship rather than hitting the 3-run home run. I don't know. So that's what you, as a fan, you have to determine. Would you rather have a starting pitcher, a bat, or a reliever? And, of course, that's what the Brewers will do, what they think, if anything. Dan in Oshkosh says, after the game yesterday, the broadcast showed the starters, and they had Woodruff listed as the starter for tonight. All right, awesome. That's great. I just wish that they could do that on their website then. By the way, we're going to put this on TV. All right, update your website then. It's your website. I'm not looking at CBS or ESPN or Fox or MLB. I'm actually looking at the Brewers website. So it'd be nice if their IT team or social media team or web team or whatever would update their website. But I'll take your word for it. If they put it up on the broadcast, so that's good news. That is very good news. Now, the question is, how long is he going to last? Why do you got to be like that, rookie? Why do you got to be so negative? That's not negativity. That's realism. Reality is what it is. So, quickly here, before we have to take a break, feel-good story yesterday. So, Robert Gasser gets the win. First win in a couple of years. Of course, he had Tommy John surgery a couple of years ago. So they do a nice story. Gasser matched a career high with 6 innings and 7 strikeouts. Gave up just 2 earned runs. You know, the Brewers made a move for him, made a trade for him a couple of years ago in part of the Josh Hader trade of 2022. He came into Milwaukee. A lot of fanfare around that. Remember, he looked good. And then he had that elbow, kind of that elbow soreness. And they thought rest was going to be good for it. And he rested for a while. And he kind of had a couple of good outings early in his career here in Milwaukee. And then they had to shut him down. Decided that Tommy John surgery was the way to go. This was already in 2024. I can't believe it was already a couple of years ago. Before Sunday, he had not been credited with a major league win since winning each of his first 2 Brewers starts. Remember that? We're like, oh my God, what a deal. This guy's going to be electric. And then kind of out of the blue, the whole elbow thing flares up. So there you go. That's a good story. I mean, he hadn't had a major league win in a couple of years, primarily because of the injury and the Tommy John. So that's a pretty good story for Robert Gasser. So, you know, when you talk about needing another starting pitcher, maybe Robert Gasser's that guy that coming back from Tommy John surgery, by the time the end of the season rolls around, he's that reliable guy that you can count on as the third starter. Maybe fourth, you know, depending on Brandon Woodruff.

0: Now, if Woodruff might pitch well during the regular season, will he be available in October? Or will we get another one of those surprise things like, oh, I got a pectoral issue. I'm done for the postseason. Oh, I didn't see that coming. I mean, I really did, but, you know, there's no indication that would happen. So maybe Robert Gasser can be that third or fourth guy behind, obviously, Miz and Harrison, and we'll see what Brandon Woodruff can do starting tonight. Must-see TV if you're a Brewer fan to see what he has against the Reds. It is 652 Sports Radio, 107.5 and 1400. The Fan, remember when you were 22, you swore you'd never let yourself go? Didn't work out too well, did it? You're sitting in your truck, belt cutting into your gut. You swore you'd never have too many late-night beers. Hanging out at the bar in Algoma, perhaps. Eating cheese curds with a body that hasn't seen the gym since who knows when. You don't sleep well. You avoid pictures. You haven't taken your shirt off in public in years. Thank you very much. You broke that promise to yourself. It's not age. It's your testosterone, Fan Nation. And the good news is you can fix it. Aviva in Green Bay is here to help. 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Become the man you swore you'd always be. 652 on the BRX.
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2: Wyndham Clark is a two-time U.S. Open champion. Despite a final round 73 and immense pressure from both the Shinnecock Hills crowd and a late charge by Sam Burns, Clark held firm for a one-stroke victory. It's a remarkable wire-to-wire redemption for the 32-year-old, who captured his second major title in 4 years and silenced a hostile gallery to cement his place in golf history. I'm Drake Toll.
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10: Good morning, Fan Nation. I'm Rookie with your Fan Sports Flash. While the Brewers avoided a sweep over the weekend, Milwaukee scored 8 runs in the second inning to cruise to a 9-4 win over the Braves. William Contreras led the way, 4-for-5 at the plate, a home run, and 3 RBIs.
11: Contreras, a drive into left. It is back and gone. That ball was shot out of the cannon. Another home run for Contreras. It's an 8-run second inning.
10: Robert Gasser allowed 2 runs over 6 innings. He picks up the win. Chad Patrick secured the save. The Brewers continue their road trip tonight in Cincinnati against the Reds. Reds were 4-1 winners over the Yankees yesterday. Marlins down the Giants 2-1. The Rays over the Nationals 4-3. Tigers beat the White Sox 5-4-10. Astros over the Guardians 2-1. Cardinals down the Royals 12-10. Rangers over the Padres 4-3. The Pirates beat the Rockies Rockies 8-6. Twins doubled up the Diamondbacks 4-2. The Angels get by the A's 9-7. Mariners squeak by with a 3-1 win over the Red Sox. Orioles blast the Dodgers 12-1. And the Phillies beat the Mets 6-2. The Cubs and the Blue Jays were rained out. The Wisconsin Timber Rattlers have had bad luck with weather. The T-Rats were rained out for the third straight Sunday road game. The game yesterday will be made up in the middle of July when the two teams meet in Appleton. Wisconsin opens a homestand tomorrow night against the Cedar Rapids Colonels. Turning to golf, Wyndham Clark is a major champion once again. He collected his fifth tour victory, winning the U.S. Open at Shinnecock Hills Golf Club. The 32-year-old finished atop the leaderboard by one stroke at 4 under par. Clark also won the U.S. Open in 2023. Sam Burns was second at 3 under par, and Tom Kim finished in third at 1 under par. Defending champion J.J. Spahn failed to make the cut. Well, the first event of the NBA offseason is nearly here. The draft is tomorrow night in Brooklyn. The focus remains on the Giannis trade speculation out of Milwaukee. ESPN reports it's currently a three-team race between the Heat, the Celtics, and the Timberwolves to acquire Giannis. However, others suggest the Bucks' asking price on Giannis remains unrealistic. And finally, here from hockey, the Tkachuk brothers will be teaming up in South Florida next season. The Ottawa Senators traded captain Brady Tkachuk to the Florida Panthers in exchange for the 9th and 25th overall picks in Friday's NHL draft, a 2029 first-round pick, and a 2027 second-round pick. The 26-year-old will now be on the same team as his older brother Matthew and is under contract until 2028. That is your Fan Sports Flash. 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
12: 7 o'clock here in the BRX first hour. Mediocrity is in the books.
13: ABC News, I'm Brian Clark. Vice President Vance in Switzerland said there was progress following the first round of talks with Iran, including on ending Israel strikes on Hezbollah in Lebanon.
14: If Hezbollah fires at Israel or if Israel responds, if there are other conflicts that arise in the region, we're actually talking to each other and figuring out how to stop the shooting, how to make the region safer, our allies and everybody else.
13: The UK is going to have its 7th prime minister in 10 years as Keir Starmer is stepping down. Former Manchester Mayor Andy Burnham confirms he will run to succeed Starmer as the Labour leader. Starmer will remain in office until a successor is chosen. Former Federal Reserve Chair Alan Greenspan has died at 100. He chaired the Fed for 20 years through the booming 1990s, but some of his policies were blamed as contributing factors to the 2008 financial crisis. This is ABC News.
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0: PRX. Second hour of the program begins right now. Thanks for hanging out with me on a Monday. Hope your Father's Day weekend was a good one. I got the one thing I wanted, a little peace and quiet, a little golf. Hung out with the family, sat out on the back deck, putzed around. But the big thing, I got my nothing bundt cake. Mrs. Rookie goes, what do you want for Father's Day? Like, you're not my dad. Or, I'm not your dad. You don't need to get me anything. But if you want to get me something, how about a chocolate chip bundt cake? Nothing bundt cake. And got it. In fact, I'm having a slice of it this morning for breakfast. Oh, so good. Let's see. Hour number two begins now. Headlines, busy weekend. We've got the U.S. Open finished yesterday. Third major of the golf season. Wyndham Clark is the winner, much to the chagrin of the fans. They were riding him all tournament long because of a meltdown he had last year after missing the cut, I believe, in the U.S. Open and destroying the locker room at Oakmont, I believe it was. That story. But they're all over him. But he wins. Came back to the pack a little bit. He came back, but nobody could surge. Nobody could surge. Sam Burns missed a birdie putt on by just an inch on like 16 or 17, I think it was. That if he would have made that, would have been a playoff. But it looked for a while like Wyndham Clark would maybe blow this one. But at the end of the day, he held on to win his second U.S. Open. Second U.S. Open Championship. And we'll move on to the Open Championship next month. What else? Brewers avoided the sweep, winning yesterday over Atlanta. That was good. As we just told you the story, Robert Gasser got credited with the win, first win in nearly 2 years. He's had that whole Tommy John surgery journey. Burr's back at it tonight. Looks like Brandon Woodruff is going to be on the mound tonight for the crew. That's good news. And I guess another thing that we're kind of used to in the lineup now, Cooper Pratt. Looks like that was a good call-up. He's doing good things for the Brewers. And a little extra something at the plate now, too, from that left side of the infield. So we'll talk a little more Brewers baseball coming up after the Fan Sports Flash. We'll get everything up to date, where they are versus last year. You know how I like to do. I like to let you know where the Brewers are sitting. So we'll do that. And then the NBA draft is tomorrow. All this rumors swirling around Giannis, and could this be the last 36 to 48 hours with Giannis in a Bucks uniform? Time will tell. Tomorrow. 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Calling for a little bit of sunshine today, 75 for the high. Mostly sunny on Tuesday, 76. And for the BRMCC, let's just put it this way, 100% guaranteed fun, no matter what, on the golf course. Bring your positivity on Wednesday. Okay. That is your forecast. 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
11: Good morning, Fan Nation. I'm Rookie with the Fan Sports Flash. The third golf major of the year is in the books. Wyndham Clark hoisting the U.S. Major Championship trophy. He collected his fifth tour victory after winning the Open at Shinnecock Hills Golf Club. Finished atop the leaderboard by one stroke at 4 under par. He also won the tournament in 2023. Sam Burns was second at 3 under par. Tom Kim finished in third at 1 under. Defending champion J.J. Spahn did not make the cut. Turning to baseball, the Milwaukee Brewers avoided a sweep on the road at the hands of the Atlanta Braves. Milwaukee scored 8 times in the second inning and cruised to a 9-4 win over the Braves. William Contreras had a big day, 4-for-5 at the plate, a ding-dong, and 3 RBI. Robert Gasser allowed 2 runs over 6 innings to pick up the win. Brewers skipper Pat Murphy on the Gasser outing.
12: In today's game doesn't mean you pitched great or you didn't, but in today's game, for Gas to give us 6 the way he did and get stronger as the game went on, you know, we challenged him after the first and second inning. We challenged him, and he took it well, and he did a good job.
11: Chad Patrick got the save. The Brewers continue their roadie tonight. They're in Cincinnati to take on the Reds. Well, the Wisconsin Timber Rattlers have had bad luck with the weather on Sundays on the road. The T-Rats were rained out for the third straight Sunday road game, this time against Quad Cities. The game will be made up in the middle of July when the two teams meet in Appleton. Wisconsin will open a homestand tomorrow night against the Cedar Rapids Colonels. In college baseball, North Carolina beat Oklahoma 6-2. That forces a decisive Game 3 of the Men's College World Series. Jake Schaffner and Cooper Nicholson each drove in a pair of runs for the Tar Heels. Caden Glauber tossed 5 shutout innings of relief. He picks up the win. Game 3 will be played in Omaha tonight. Back to the Major Leagues, checking out the scoreboard. The Reds beat the Yankees 4-1. The Marlins over the Giants 2-1. The Rays beat the Nationals 4-3. The Tigers over the White Sox 5-4. Houston down Cleveland 2-1. St. Louis over Kansas City 12-10. The Rangers a 4-3 win over the Padres. Pittsburgh beat Colorado 8-6. Minnesota over Arizona 4-2. The Angels beat the A's 9-7. Mariners over the Red Sox 3-1. Baltimore blasts the Dodgers 12-1. The Phillies over the Mets 6-2. And the Cubs and the Blue Jays got rained out. Finally, here in basketball, the first big event of the NBA offseason is nearly here. The draft is tomorrow night in Brooklyn. Now, the focus remains on the Giannis trade speculation out of Milwaukee. ESPN reports it's currently a 3-team race between the Heat, the Celtics, and the Timberwolves to pick up Giannis. However, others suggest the Bucks' asking price on Giannis remains unrealistic. That is a Fan Sports Flash. I'm Rookie, Sports Radio, 107.5 and 1400 The Fan.
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0: It is 7:16 on the Bill and Rookie Experience. Good to have you along here on a Monday. The third annual Gandrud Auto Group BRX Open is coming up on Wednesday. The forecast is not that great. And I was mentioning that, you know, we had umbrellas as part of your goodie bag to maybe fend off the rain. You know, think about it. Well, if you're going to get an umbrella, you know, then it's not going to rain. It's like, well, you shouldn't have got the umbrellas. But no, Mother Nature is not falling for the banana in a tailpipe. And she's going to say, we're going to put those umbrellas to use. And so off the talking text line from Dan in Oshkosh, he says, rather than umbrellas next year, you need to get some BRX SPF 50 and will the sun into existence. And you know what? I love that idea. I love that idea. As long as Mother Nature doesn't do a reverse on us, then I'll show you. The BRX on Wednesday, brought to you by Gandrud Auto Group, Kip's Ace Hardware, PDQ Car Wash, Hummingbird Apparel, Pep's Draft House Pizza, the TaylorMade TP5X Golf Ball, Bay Care Orthopedics and Sports Medicine, and Creative Sign. I was stuffing the goodie bags over the weekend. Part of my Father Day duties, put in a sleeve of TP5X Golf Balls from TaylorMade into the goodie bag, put a gift certificate for a Pep's Draft House Pizza into the goodie bag, put a coupon for a PDQ car wash, exterior car wash, And then we've got the golf umbrellas. So, I mean, you're talking about just for playing. I mean, our goodie bag is way better than any other goodie bag of any golf outing that you've ever been at. Umbrella, that was $10. My shirts were $10. I tell you, we'll see how long they last. Hopefully it's not too windy. $10 for the umbrella, probably $15 for the golf balls, $25. The car wash is $20. You're at $45. The pizza's $10. $55. You know, like $55 worth of stuff just for signing up. That's how we do it. It's bigger and badder and better than ever. So if you haven't played in year one, two, or three, you need to mark down next year to be in the BRX Open. Derek in 12345 says, good to hear all the MLB scores rather than just the National League Central. Well, it's because you're a Guardians fan. It's all based on time constraints. Like, believe it or not, there wasn't a ton to talk about from over the weekend. I mean, you had the golf, you had the baseball, you had the World Cup, you had the Timber Rattlers rained out. A few things. It's a little bit of a slower time, it seems like. Anyway, well, I'm glad that you're happy to hear all the baseball scores. I can't remember what your Guardians did. Now, speaking of baseball, let's give you an update. Let me get my TWIB music going here. Pot that down a little bit. Don't want to blow your ears out. A little TWIB music. So the Brewers pick up the win yesterday, and they continue to lead the National League Central Division. Brewers have the third best record in baseball by winning percentage. The Braves actually have the best winning percentage in Major League Baseball, followed by the Dodgers, then the Brewers, then the Yankees. But, man, it could have been a whole lot better over the weekend, but that should have, could have, would have, ifs, ands, and buts. The Brewers on the season right now, 46-29. They have a 5-game lead over the Cardinals, 7-game lead over the Cubs, who got rained out yesterday, 8.5-game lead over Pittsburgh, and 9.5-game lead over the Reds. Cincinnati at 37-39. They're 5-5 in their last 10. They've won a couple in a row. Hopefully the Brewers put that to an end tonight. A matchup of that they should at least win this series. So 46-29 on the season for the Brewers. On pace to win 98.7 games, which would be better than a year ago when they had the best record in baseball and set a franchise record for wins, so that would be pretty cool. 93.6% chance to win the division and a 99.7% chance to make it to the postseason. Now, 46-29, do sports math. They have played 75 games. Boy, we're inching closer to that halfway point of the season. 75 games. A year ago, on their 75th game, the Brewers beat the Cubs by a score of 8-7 to improve to 40-35. So right now, the Brewers are trending 6 games better than they were a year ago, which is down from one. For the longest time, we were at 7 games better. Now they're at 6 games better. Now the Brewers are going to have to stay hot in this series against the Reds if they want to stay ahead of last year's pace, because the win in their 75th game a year ago over the Cubs put them in a, was the first of a 4-game winning streak and was the first of winning 8 out of 9. 8 out of 9 games. So we'll see where this has the Brewers when we get through that stretch. It took the Brewers 82 games a year ago to win their 46th game of the season. 82. So still trending ahead of pace, but like I said, a year ago, they're in a hot stretch now where they won 8 out of 9. So we'll see what this 2026 Brewers team can do. And then the Brewers still have those 2 long winning streaks from a year ago that they had in the second half of the season. So we shall see. Let's hear from Brewers manager Pat Murphy, a little unedited audio. He spoke with the media, as you can imagine, after the game yesterday, talked about the weekend series. It's only about 2.5 minutes in length. So here's Pat Murphy from the clubhouse yesterday.
12: Wins today in today's game doesn't mean you pitch great or you didn't, but in today's game, for Gas to give us six the way he did and get stronger as the game went on, you know, we challenged him after the first and second inning. We challenged him, and he took it well, and he did a good job. I'm really happy for him. Chad Patrick, Contreras was outstanding with him and had to kind of bob and weave because he didn't really have it early. And then Contreras kept making adjustments, and it really shows you his value.
16: What does that look like, Murph, to challenge him? Talking about just take it from here, we need innings here?
12: No, I was a little sterner than that on how I approached it. That was a nice way you did it. I probably should have done it that way. I was a little more direct. It's about belief, you know. Start to believe. And I don't know if it helped. I have no idea if he even heard me. But he pitched better. It was big for us today.
17: Sorry. Elders had a good year so far, especially at home, to be able to string together that many good at-bats against him in the second inning. What did you like?
12: Yeah, I mean, he showed why he was good. I mean, every other inning, but he pitched well, you know. I mean, he got him six innings. Mm-hmm. He threw less pitches than Gas, you know, and gave him six innings. And, you know, I think he was impressive except for that one inning. He's a consummate pitcher. He locates and can really put you in a spin like he did a lot of our hitters, but we had that great inning, and credit our guys for staying on it, staying relentless.
18: Does an inning like that kind of take away a little bit of the sting you had the last couple of games?
12: Yeah, it does, especially come out with a victory today. The last two games were very close. We played well, and the Braves did a little bit more, you know, and they made a few unbelievable defensive plays. You know, and the timely hitting. Albie's two homers and Eli White's two plays. Yeah, and a lot of other great things they did. You know, credit them. Sale, what can you say, man? He's one of the best to do it, you know.
17: What do you think about Sal doing a Spider-Man act on the right field line? It's been a couple of years since we've seen that.
12: Yeah, no, I mean, Sal's all in, you know. He's going to do everything it takes to win the pitch and win the, you know, win the game. So I have no doubt in my mind Sal will always give us 100% more than anyone that I know.
0: All right, there you go. That's Pat Murphy after the 9-4 victory yesterday over the Braves, averting the weekend sweep, which was much needed by the Brewers. Kind of interesting the way, you know, he has been hard. He, being Pat Murphy, has kind of been hard on Robert Gasser. And remember earlier in the year, I mean, he kind of took Gasser after an outing, took him to task in the post-game press conference. And, you know, that's one thing that we all love about Pat Murphy is he kind of tells you what's on his mind. He's old school. He's not, you know, making excuses. He kind of uses the media to maybe light fire under their keister a little bit. You know, so many coaches, managers, whatever, aren't willing to take a player to task in their, you know, to the media. But Pat Murphy's willing to do that. And he kind of let Gasser have it earlier in the year. And the way this conversation starts after the win yesterday about getting him fired up, and, you know, the question is kind of, did you go to him and say, hey, you know, you got to take the innings and we need you? And he's like, oh, that was nice. I was a little harder on him than that. You know, trying to light a fire on him and maybe trying to get Gasser to believe, as he said, to have confidence and to believe in yourself. Maybe that's not what Gasser's doing right now, and Murphy sees that, because it sounds like he got on him a little bit before the game and said, dude, you got to man up a little bit. You got to believe in yourself. You got to have confidence. You got to go out there and pitch with conviction and pitch like you know how. Kind of sounds like that. I might be reading more into it, but when you listen to Murphy about how he approached him before the start yesterday, sounds like it. He's only made six starts, talking about Robert Gasser, and, you know, they've been okay. I mean, on the season, in his six starts, Robert Gasser is 1-3 with a 4.50 ERA. Now, we also all know, because we talked about it last hour, he's coming back from Tommy John surgery from a couple of years ago, and yesterday was his first win in 2 years. So maybe that's kind of the confidence thing that you need if you're Robert Gasser. But, I mean, he got shelled earlier this month where he gave up six earned runs in five innings. But in the last two outings now. Yesterday's decent. You know, if you get a guy like Robert Gasser to go six innings, only gives up a couple of earned runs, that gives you more than a chance to win a ball game. So that's kind of the outing that they need from him. And so the last two outings, last two starts for Gasser have been pretty good. Combined, 11 and two-thirds innings, six hits, two earned runs, three walks, and 12 strikeouts. So maybe, when we kind of long-winded and talking in circles here to a certain degree, you know, when we go back to last hour and you're talking about what maybe the Brewers may need to do in order to get them over the hump here in the postseason, and somebody said starting pitcher, you know, maybe Murphy is trying to cultivate that out of Robert Gasser, going, look, you can do it. We, you know, getting hard on him a little bit, you know, trying to, because he probably sees in him that he could maybe be that third or fourth guy in the rotation, depending on how Woody does tonight and coming back from his injury. Because I think if you're kind of hard on a guy like that, I think you see something in him, right? And you're trying to bring the best out of him. And there are different buttons that you have to push to get the best out of a person. Some you can be soft around, some you got to press a little bit, some you have to be hard on. I think I don't want to say Robert Gasser's been kind of Pat Murphy's whipping boy a little bit, but he's taken them to task a time or two, as I mentioned already. But I think Murphy must see something in him, and he's just trying to get the best out of him, sees what he could be. You know, and I don't know, maybe there's some apprehension when you're coming back from the Tommy John surgery, and Murphy's like, you got to just go out there and pitch, and you got to do it, and you got to be a bulldog and all that. We'll see. Because like I said, when we were talking about Gasser last hour, when he first came over into trading, he made those couple of starts for the Brewers, and he won a couple of games for the Brewers, his first two starts, and everybody is impressed by him. And then out of the blue, the elbow issue popped up, and, you know, I don't know, maybe there's, you got to gain some confidence coming back from the Tommy John surgery. Anyway, all right, 7:30 on the Bill and Rookie Experience. It's a busy week here on the BRX. Not only do we have the golf outing on Wednesday, but Friday night we're going to be hanging out at Homefield Pub and Social, hopefully hanging out with you for the second BRX Happy Hour Tour Stop. We're going to be hanging out there 5 to 7 p.m. on Friday night. 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
8: Good morning, Fan Nation. I'm Rookie with your Fan Sports Flash. While the Brewers avoided a sweep over the weekend, Milwaukee scored 8 runs in the second inning to cruise to a 9-4 win over the Braves. William Contreras led the way, 4-for-5 at the plate, a home run, and 3 RBIs.
9: Contreras, a drive into left. It is back and gone. That ball was shot out of a cannon. Another home run for Contreras. It's an 8-run second inning.
8: Robert Gasser allowed 2 runs over 6 innings. He picks up the win. Chad Patrick secured the save. The Brewers continue their road trip tonight in Cincinnati against the Reds. Reds were 4-1 winners over the Yankees yesterday. Marlins down the Giants 2-1. The Rays over the Nationals 4-3. Tigers beat the White Sox 5-4-10. Astros over the Guardians 2-1. Cardinals down the Royals 12-10. Rangers over the Padres 4-3. The Pirates beat the Rockies 8-6. Twins doubled up the Diamondbacks 4-2. The Angels get by the A's 9-7. Mariners squeak by with a 3-1 win over the Red Sox. Orioles blast the Dodgers 12-1. And the Phillies beat the Mets 6-2. The Cubs and the Blue Jays were rained out. The Wisconsin Timber Rattlers have had bad luck with weather. The T-Rats were rained out for the third straight Sunday road game. The game yesterday will be made up in the middle of July when the two teams meet in Appleton. Wisconsin opens a homestand tomorrow night against the Cedar Rapids Colonels. Turning to golf, Wyndham Clark is a major champion once again. He collected his 5th tour victory, winning the U.S. Open at Shinnecock Hills Golf Club. The 32-year-old finished atop the leaderboard by 1 stroke at 4 under par. Clark also won the U.S. Open in 2023. Sam Burns was 2nd at 3 under par, and Tom Kim finished in 3rd at 1 under par. Defending champion J.J. Spahn failed to make the cut. Well, the first event of the NBA offseason is nearly here. The draft is tomorrow night in Brooklyn. The focus remains on the Giannis trade speculation out of Milwaukee. ESPN reports it's currently a 3-team race between the Heat, the Celtics, and the Timberwolves to acquire Giannis. However, others suggest the Bucks' asking price on Giannis remains unrealistic. And finally, here from hockey, the Tkachuk brothers will be teaming up in South Florida next season. The Ottawa Senators traded captain Brady Tkachuk to the Florida Panthers in exchange for the 9th and 25th overall picks in Friday's NHL draft, a 2029 first-round pick, and a 2027 second-round pick. The 26-year-old will now be on the same team as his older brother Matthew and is under contract until 2028. That is your Fan Sports Flash. 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
14: 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Eat more pizza. Now, defensive tackle Jeffrey Simmons might be eating a lot more pizza. He's going to stay with the Tennessee Titans on Friday. The team announced a multi-year extension with the 28-year-old. According to NFL Network, it is a record-setting three-year deal worth $105.8 million. And it's an extension, $100 million guaranteed. It'll keep Jeffrey Simmons in Tennessee through the 2030 season. It's crazy, man. The average annual value of the extension is $35.2 million, which surpasses Kansas City's star Chris Jones, making $31.75 million. We were golfing on Saturday morning, and my buddies, we were just talking about, I don't know how we got into the talk of contracts. It started all with Tucker Kraft. Somebody was talking about, one of them bringing up Tucker Kraft and when he's going to get an extension and whether he thinks he'll be the highest paid tight end in the NFL. And we just got going on contracts in pro sports in general. And here we are, $105.8 million extension for Jeffrey Simmons, $100 million guaranteed. Remember last week? Do you remember last week? Like it was last week. And we were giving you the story of Sauce Gardner, cornerback for the Indianapolis Colts, whether he is 24 or 25. We've been told that he's 25, but now we learned that he's 24, and there are all these mix up on various websites about his age. Well, some digging about it. Gardner's age is listed correctly on the league's website. It was not correctly listed in the 2025 version of the NFL's record and facts book, though. The league publishes an updated version of this book every year. We used to get a physical copy of it. Now it's just a PDF online. But yeah, we used to get a physical copy of that and a thing called the Black Book with all these contacts, media contacts. But anyway, the league publishes an updated version of the Record and Fact Book every year. And Gardner's birthday was incorrectly listed as August 31st, 2000. And it gets worse. His birthday was actually listed incorrectly in each book since his rookie year in 2022 when he was selected with the fourth overall pick by the New York Jets. And there's some displays of it, of him being born August 31st, 2000. If any website pulled Gardner's birthday from the Record and Fact Book, again, put out by the NFL, that would explain why they were off by a year. NFL spokesman Brian McCarthy told The Athletic, clubs notify us of any incorrect birthdates that would have appeared on their college sites when a player signs. Players also self-verify their birthdates and other personal information through a player portal. Gardner told The Athletic that his passport and driver's license both have his birthday as August 31st, 2001, so although most of the internet has it wrong, the government has it right. When it comes to the paperwork and everything, I've signed it all, says 01, and it says 01. So I don't know where or how it got messed up unless people just get it straight from Google, but the NFL kind of got it wrong. The NFL got it wrong, so there you go. That's why, that's an update. That's where, if you're looking for blame, that's it. We talked about this a week ago, too. Got some follow-up stories here. Last week, Joe Burrow was talking about the vibe around Cincinnati, kind of like the vibe around that he had around LSU in 2019 when LSU went on to win the national championship. And he says, I'm kind of getting those same vibes here in Cincinnati, which is a stark difference from a year ago when he held his infamous birthday press conference. And it happened actually on his birthday when it looked like he was being held hostage. It looked like he didn't want to be in Cincinnati anymore. Everybody assumed at the time that he was going to be asking for a trade out of Cincinnati. Well, it looks like the Bengals front office got the message from watching that press conference, because it responded with what is easily the most impressive offseason that you can remember. The Bengals went out and made several key free agency signings with the additions of players like Brian Cook and Boye Mafe. The team had, easy for me to say, the team has been known to shop in the bargain bin over the years. But the franchise opened up its checkbook this year. It started scratching out checks. And it wasn't just free agency, though. The Bengals also pulled off one of the most shocking trades of the offseason when they picked up Giants defensive tackle Dexter Lawrence. We all know that the Bengals' defensive has been the weakest link. So they're trying to plug those defensive holes. Based on his two press conferences this offseason, not only is Burrow happy, but he is absolutely convinced that this team can win the Super Bowl, and he's not afraid to say it. So we'll see if they can muster their way through the AFC, which is expected to be

0: Daniel Jones expects Tyler Warren to be a big part of Colts offense as tight end makes jump from rookie year. Quote, certainly expect him to be a big part of the offense again, and he's making a jump on what was a really, really good rookie season, Daniel Jones said. The trajectory for Warren is to take on an even larger role in the Colts' success in 2026. It's obvious it's based on how he performed as a rookie and Indianapolis' roster heading into the campaign. Warren was the 14th overall pick last year, was touted as a can't-miss tight end prospect, and immediately lived up to the hype. He produced three different outings with 70 or more receiving yards in the first month of games. He scored in each contest from weeks 4 through 7. The first touchdown of the streak in his career coming on a goal line run. It's kind of interesting here because I don't think that the tight end position is going to be your biggest offensive worry in Indianapolis. I think it actually might be the quarterback. Because with Jones on the mend from and another year of chemistry between Warren and his quarterback, there's plenty of reason to believe the second-year tight end can make good on those opportunities to reach yet another level. We shall see. Of course, Daniel Jones coming back from, what, an Achilles injury, I believe, and the fact that he's not very good. And yet the Colts invested $88 million in him. That was also part of our discussion on the golf course on Saturday. Quarterback salaries and who gets paid, and I brought up Daniel Jones in this $88 million deal with Indy. One more quick one here. Cowboys cornerback Siavon Revel Jr. His rookie season was all about getting back to himself after tearing his ACL as a senior at East Carolina University. His second season will allow him to provide a foundation for a longer-term goal that he has, and that is to be the best cornerback in the league. Quote, I am going to be someday the best cornerback in the league. That's just how I look at it, and I have the confidence to say it. At the end of the day, I got to work. Pretty lofty goal for a third-round pick out of 2025. Who, by the way, they say would have gone higher in the draft had he not been coming off a torn ACL. He did struggle as a rookie, but then again, almost all rookies struggle. Now, Revel's health is working in his favor. He didn't play until week 11 last year. Says he didn't feel like himself. I just had that heart and grit to go out there. If I can still run, I'm going to play. It's all about what you can put in for the team. But now he feels better, feels confident, and says he is going to be the best cornerback in the league. Maybe not in his second year. Maybe not in his third year. But it will happen, he says. There you go. That is your daily trip around the NFL brought to you by Pep's Draft House Pizza. The summer of pizza is on like Donkey Kong. 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
5: It's a blockbuster reunion in the Sunshine State. The Florida Panthers have acquired star forward Brady Tkachuk from the Ottawa Senators in a massive deal. In the exchange, the Senators receive a haul including three first-round draft picks. Tkachuk, the longtime Ottawa captain, now joins his brother Matthew to form one of the league's most formidable duos. An all-time move for Florida. This is shocking. I'm Drake Toll.
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10: Good morning, Fan Nation. I'm Rookie with the Fan Sports Flash. The third golf major of the year is in the books. Wyndham Clark hoisting the U.S. Major Championship trophy. He collected his fifth tour victory after winning the Open at Shinnecock Hills Golf Club. Finished atop the leaderboard by one stroke at 4 under par. He also won the tournament in 2023. Sam Burns was second at 3 under par. Tom Kim finished in third at 1 under. Defending champion J.J. Spahn did not make the cut. Turning to baseball, the Milwaukee Brewers avoided a sweep on the road at the hands of the Atlanta Braves. Milwaukee scored 8 times in the second inning and cruised to a 9-4 win over the Braves. William Contreras had a big day, 4-for-5 at the plate, a ding-dong, and 3 RBI. Robert Gasser allowed 2 runs over 6 innings to pick up the win. Brewers skipper Pat Murphy on the Gasser outing.
11: In today's game, doesn't mean you pitched great or you didn't, but in today's game, for Gas to give us 6 the way he did and get stronger as the game went on, you know, we

0: challenged him after the first and second inning. We challenged him, and he took it well, and he did a good job.
1: Chad Patrick got to save the Brewers, continue their roadie tonight. They're in Cincinnati to take on the Reds. Well, the Wisconsin Timber Rattlers have had bad luck with the weather on Sundays on the road. The T-Rats were rained out for the third straight Sunday road game, this time against Quad Cities. The game will be made up in the middle of July when the two teams meet in Appleton. Wisconsin will open a homestand tomorrow night against the Cedar Rapids Colonels. In college baseball, North Carolina beat Oklahoma 6-2. That forces a decisive game three of the Men's College World Series. Jake Schaffner and Cooper Nicholson each drove in a pair of runs for the Tar Heels. Caden Glauber tossed five shutout innings of relief. He picks up the win. Game three will be played in Omaha tonight. Back to the major leagues, checking out the scoreboard. The Reds beat the Yankees 4-1. The Marlins over the Giants 2-1. The Rays beat the Nationals 4-3. The Tigers over the White Sox 5-4. Houston down Cleveland 2-1. St. Louis over Kansas City 12-10. The Rangers a 4-3 win over the Padres. Pittsburgh beat Colorado 8-6. Minnesota over Arizona 4-2. The Angels beat the A's 9-7. Mariners over the Red Sox 3-1. Baltimore blasts the Dodgers 12-1. The Phillies over the Mets 6-2. And the Cubs and the Blue Jays got rained out. Finally, here in basketball, the first big event of the NBA offseason is nearly here. The draft is tomorrow night in Brooklyn. Now, the focus remains on the Giannis trade speculation out of Milwaukee. ESPN reports it's currently a three-team race between the Heat, the Celtics, and the Timberwolves to pick up Giannis. However, others suggest the Bucks' asking price on Giannis remains unrealistic. That is a Fan Sports Flash. I'm Rookie Sports Radio, 107.5 and 1400 The Fan.
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1: We are getting on 8 o'clock here on Sports Radio 107.5 and 1400 The Fan. I say good morning to Bob Lemieux, Lemieux Toyota, South Oneida Street, Green Bay. Bob, did you have a good Father's Day yesterday?
3: Yep, mine was super, and I assume yours was good, too. 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
1: Bob, we'll leave it there. You have a great morning, and we'll talk again in an hour.
3: Oh, I can't wait, Rookie. I got more.
1: All right. Thanks, Bob. Bob Lemieux, Lemieux Toyota, South Oneida Street, Green Bay. It is 8 o'clock on the BRX and halftime here of the program.
4: ABC News, I'm Brian Clark. Vice President J.D. Vance says Iran's agreed to allow the International Atomic Energy Agency inspectors to enter the country.
5: That is a major milestone for the American people and the first step in permanently denuclearizing or permanently ending a nuclear weapons program in Iran.
4: The vice president speaking to reporters in Switzerland after the first round of talks with Iran. The UK is soon going to have a new prime minister.
6: Every decision I've taken has been about putting the country I love first. That is why I will resign as leader of the Labour Party.
4: Keir Starmer says he'll stay in the position until a successor is chosen. That is expected to be the former mayor of Manchester, Andy Burnham. Dry conditions and extreme heat are fueling nearly a dozen wildfires across Utah. And former Federal Reserve Chair Alan Greenspan has died. He was 100. This is ABC News.
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0: 8:03 on the BRX. Second half of the program begins right now. Timber Rattlers are back home beginning tomorrow night, hosting the Cedar Rapids Colonels at Timber Rattler Stadium for that six-game series. The Utter Tuggers return as well Thursday through Sunday. The T-Rats will kick off the homestand tomorrow night, bang for your buck night. Nathan's Famous Hot Dogs, 16-ounce Pepsi products, and 16-ounce domestic beers for just $2. Wednesday at 12:10, weather permitting, and I can say that because of the BRX Open, Silver Foxes Day. And then the Utter Tuggers on Thursday at 6:40, featuring the original player uniforms from 2019. How about that? It's also Craft Brews and Brats Night at Timber Rattler Stadium on Thursday. And we'll talk more about all the different activities they have going on throughout the course of the week. TimberRattlers.com for your tickets for this week's series against the Cedar Rapids Colonels. The Timber Rattlers were rained out yesterday, as we said in the Fan Sports Flash. Three road Sundays in a row in which they've been rained out. I'm telling you, yesterday was the first day of summer, and it's been anything but summer-like here in Wisconsin. I thought this was supposed to be the best time of the year. I thought this was what we always wait for. This is why we live in Wisconsin for summers, because summers are fantastic. They're unbeatable in Wisconsin. It's why we suffer through winter. Somebody forgot to tell Ma Nature. Let's see. Some text coming in on the talk and text line at 920-393-1075. This from the 920 says, rookie is on a Monday. I think I know what this means now. Rookie is on a Monday? Shocker. See, it just reads rookie in on a Monday. Shocker. I'm like, huh, what does that mean? I'm here on a Monday, so you're surprised because I take Mondays off. As long as you say that, 9-2, I'll let you know I won't be here next Monday. Will not be here next Monday. I'll be in Iowa City. It's Gabby's turn to go through mandatory orientation. Last Monday, it was Jackson's turn to go through mandatory orientation. I'm heading down to Iowa City this weekend after the extravaganza. This one from Eric says, hey, rookie, correct me if I'm wrong, but wasn't Gasser the main piece that we got back in the Hader trade? Yeah, I don't remember what the entire trade was. But yeah, Gasser was one of the main pieces, if not the main pieces. Taylor Rogers, Dinelson Lamet, Robert Gasser, Estery Ruiz, I can't remember, who has since been traded. Yeah, Gasser was the main one. And he'll be that main guy. He might be the only guy remaining from that. I don't even remember the other guys. Ruiz, I remember. Didn't he get traded to the A's? I believe he got traded to the, yeah. Trying to figure out what his stats are right now. Not even, who's he with now? Now he's with the Marlins. He went to the Padres, then he went to the A's, then the Dodgers, and he's now at the Marlins. So he has bounced around since the Brewers had him. San Diego, part of the trade, Milwaukee, Oakland, Dodgers, now Miami. What's he doing in Miami? Hitting 260, 7 doubles, 1 triple, 4 home runs, 9 RBI. They flipped him. I don't know what they got in that trade. Let's see. Chris in Luxembourg says, good morning, rookie. Thanks for the journey tickets. I took Dad to the show because he is a super big fan. We had a great time singing all the hits. Was that last night? Sends a picture. Wow, they had a good crowd. Looks like they had a good crowd for Journey. Got to be honest with you. I did not know they were playing. I would not have gone. I did not go and would not have gone. I'm not a big Journey guy. I got to be honest with you. I'm not a big Journey guy. From, you know, classic rock, when they played Journey and Boston and stuff like that, that's just not my cup of tea. That's why I'm happy to do the Rookie Rock and Roll Extravaganza Saturday nights on the Big Dog. I get to play my type of music, hair bands. Should have tuned in this past Saturday night. It was big. We'll do one more Saturday night this week before heading out to Iowa City. Jack and Freedom says, the T-Bone and Producer Boy experience. Yeah, next Monday you do. Like I said, I'm traveling to all the hot spots, Minneapolis and Iowa City. And I'm just getting started. I have July, I have pretty much off from going anywhere. The missus and I did take 2 days off in July so we can do a little getaway because the kids are going with grandma and grandpa to like Universal Studios for one last hurrah before they go off to college. So the missus and I said, well, let's take a couple of days and just relax because of all this college stuff. And then I'm telling you, when August 1st rolls around, Jackson's got to go to Minnesota. He's working with the football team. 2 weeks later, I'm in Iowa City to move Gabby in. 2 weeks later, I go back to Minneapolis to officially move Jackson in. 2 weeks later, now we're into September. 2 weeks later, I go back to Iowa City for family weekend. And then 2 weeks after that, I go to Minneapolis, beginning of October, for parents' weekend. And now all I can think is that finally I get through this freshman year where I got to do all this BS, all these different orientations, admitted days, and yada, yada, yada. And once they get through their first year, all I have to do is move them in. All I have to do is just move them in. People that have recently sent kids to college know exactly what I'm talking about. And for those of you that might have a sophomore or a junior or senior in high school this coming year, I'm just giving you a peek behind the curtain as to what you're into. Now, it's a little bit different because I've got two kids going off at the same time. So it's a little bit more hectic. If you're only shipping one kid off at a time, then it's a little bit different. But when you've got twins and they're going off at the same time, you get a little bit more hectic. Honest to God, this is a true story. The true story. Out of all my time off that I'm taking, all my time off is like 5 days. 5 days have been for like fun. Everything else has been, you know, taking the kids off to grumpy, you know, off to college stuff. It's crazy. I feel like I've lost a year of fun. not that it's not fun taking the kids around and all that stuff, but I've lost a year of being able to go do this and do that. Grumpy old man says, parents' weekend is a waste of time. Skip it. I don't know about that. When your kids go off to school and they don't see you, I think they want you there for a weekend. So we'll see how it is as freshmen, and then maybe skip it down the road. We'll see. But I don't think I'm going to skip their first year off to college. Brian in Green Bay says, rookie, is there any truth to the rumor of Giannis to the Miami Heat? I mean, there's rumors out there, I think. Are those one of the three? Where are my notes here? Hold on a second. Let me grab my notes. What are we saying in the fan? What are we saying in the fan sports flash about the Bucks? There's three suitors. The Timberwolves are one of them. I think the Heat are one of them. And the Celtics. The Heat, the Celtics, and the Timberwolves are the three favorites. And then they talk about the asking price of the Bucks. The Bucks may be asking way up here, but by the end of the day, by the end of the draft, they might have to come down if they truly want to move on from him and acquire some pieces going forward, they might have to come off their asking price. Which is, it's always hard to trade an iconic guy. We can get into this after the Fan Sports Flash. But yes, the Heat are one of them. All right, let's do a quick fan forecast brought to you by Sure Dry Sunshine. Today, 75, down to 52 tonight. A lot of sunshine on Tuesday, 76. And then wear your rain jacket, bring your rain gear, use your fan umbrella that we're going to give you on Wednesday. If you're in the BRX Open, come prepared on Wednesday because Mother Nature hates the BRX Open. All right? There you go. That's your weather forecast on the Fan.
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0: Good morning, Fan Nation. I'm Rookie with your Fan Sports Flash. While the Brewers avoided a sweep over the weekend, Milwaukee scored 8 runs in the second inning to cruise to a 9-4 win over the Braves. William Contreras led the way, 4-for-5 at the plate, a home run, and 3 RBIs.
11: Contreras, a drive into left. It is back and gone. That ball was shot out of the cannon. Another home run for Contreras. It's
12: It's an 8-run second inning.
0: Robert Gasser allowed 2 runs over 6 innings. He picks up the win. Chad Patrick secured the save. The Brewers continue their road trip tonight in Cincinnati against the Reds. Reds were 4-1 winners over the Yankees yesterday. Marlins down the Giants 2-1. The Rays over the Nationals 4-3. Tigers beat the White Sox 5-4-10. Astros over the Guardians 2-1. Cardinals down the Royals 12-10. Rangers over the Padres 4-3. The Pirates beat the Rockies 8-6. Twins doubled up the Diamondbacks 4-2. The Angels get by the A's 9-7. Mariners squeak by with a 3-1 win over the Red Sox. Orioles blast the Dodgers 12-1. And the Phillies beat the Mets 6-2. The Cubs and the Blue Jays were rained out. The Wisconsin Timber Rattlers have had bad luck with weather. The T-Rats were rained out for the third straight Sunday road game. The game yesterday will be made up in the middle of July when the two teams meet in Appleton. Wisconsin opens a homestand tomorrow night against the Cedar Rapids Colonels. Turning to golf, Wyndham Clark is a major champion once again. He collected his 5th tour victory, winning the U.S. Open at Shinnecock Hills Golf Club. The 32-year-old finished atop the leaderboard by 1 stroke at 4 under par. Clark also won the U.S. Open in 2023. Sam Burns was 2nd at 3 under par, and Tom Kim finished in 3rd at 1 under par. Defending champion J.J. Spahn failed to make the cut. Well, the first event of the NBA offseason is nearly here. The draft is tomorrow night in Brooklyn. The focus remains on the Giannis trade speculation out of Milwaukee. ESPN reports it's currently a 3-team race between the Heat, the Celtics, and the Timberwolves to acquire Giannis. However, others suggest the Bucks' asking price on Giannis remains unrealistic. And finally, here from hockey, the Tkachuk brothers will be teaming up in South Florida next season. The Ottawa Senators traded captain Brady Tkachuk to the Florida Panthers in exchange for the 9th and 25th overall picks in Friday's NHL draft, a 2029 first-round pick, and a 2027 second-round pick. The 26-year-old will now be on the same team as his older brother Matthew and is under contract until 2028. That is your Fan Sports Flash. 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
0: It is 8:21 on the Bill and Rookie Experience. Minus Bill. Bill's off today, gets a lot of vacation, so he takes a lot of vacation. He will be back tomorrow morning, bright and early, at 6 a.m. At least I'm led to believe that. So going back to Brian in Green Bay's text where he asked about the rumor of Giannis and the Miami Heat, as it says, the story I had in the Fan Sports Flash, that the top three teams for Giannis in the trade rumors would be the Boston Celtics, Minnesota Timberwolves, and the Miami Heat. And we'll see. We could be in the final, 24, 36, 48 hours of Giannis being a Milwaukee Buck, which, quite frankly, they should probably move on from him. I know it's always hard to give up a fan favorite, a superstar, one of the best players in franchise history, but let's be honest. If the Packers could move on from Brett Favre and Aaron Rodgers and fan favorites like that, the Jordy Nelsons of the world, the Bucks can move on from Giannis as well, and they probably need to. They probably need, they need to rebuild. They need to get some assets. Giannis is getting older, still a great ball player, obviously, but injuries have broken him down a little bit. It's been a big part of their postseason struggles in years gone by ever since winning the championship is the health of Giannis in the most critical time of the year, the postseason, the Brandon Woodruff of the Milwaukee Bucks. So what is it that the Bucks are looking for? Because part of the story is, too, that the Bucks may be shooting for the moon, shooting for the stars, and are going to have to settle for the moon, perhaps, if they truly want to trade them. If they're hell-bent on trading them, they may not get what they want. But when you Google it up and you see the AI overview, they say the Bucks are demanding a young blue-chip star player combined with a heavy haul of future first-round draft picks. Milwaukee's asking price has been described by rival executives as unrealistic, essentially wanting an offer so steep that any acquiring team is left barren of championship-contending depth, which that would not be a wise move for anybody. blue chip talent. It says they want a legitimate rising franchise cornerstone or a proven young star. Draft capital, multiple unprotected first round picks, and potential pick swaps to ensure long term flexibility. Reports indicate the Bucks are reluctant to trade him to a team that is currently close to winning an NBA title, preferring a package that nets young talent and a massive amount of draft assets over established veterans. So that's what the Bucks are looking for, and many say is unrealistic. We'll see. The draft is tomorrow. And again, is the clock ticking on Giannis here in Milwaukee? You know, it's kind of funny because he says he's always said he wants to stay in Milwaukee, but there's always kind of a caveat to it. And I think the Bucks have made a lot of moves, maybe to the detriment of some of it, to try to appease Giannis. You know, some stories out here on CBSSports.com. NBA mock draft. Giannis Antetokounmpo trade would create chaos. And the story says, there's going to be drama during the 2026 NBA draft. At this point, it's almost guaranteed. While the rest of the NBA world waits for a potential Giannis trade, all eyes are on the NBA draft, where the Washington Wizards control the board with the number one overall pick. If the Bucks do trade Giannis before the draft, acquiring at least one more pick in this loaded draft class would help kickstart the reset. The Miami Heat have been the team linked to Giannis the most better part of last year. Miami has the number 13 pick in the draft, but in their mock draft, they trade that pick to Milwaukee along with Tyler Hero, Kelal Ware, and Jaquez Jr. I'm not an NBA guy. And in this mock draft, the Bucks select Tennessee star Nate Amendt. Apparently, the Bucks are linked to him at number 10. And then Washington big man Anis Steinbach at number 13. So there you go. That's one of them. One. But they talk about, they're like, chaos. It's not going to affect the top half of the draft, though, or the top 10, let's say. Top 9. Bucks have the 10th pick. Doesn't sound like it's going to affect the top part of the draft. Here's another one. NBA trade rumors. Bucks have unrealistic asking price for Giannis. The Bucks would prefer to keep Giannis, but if he makes it clear that he won't sign an extension in October, which is another one that the minority owner, what's his name now, that owns the Browns, you know, he's the one flapping his gums at, you know, we want to know if he's got to make up his mind. Does he want to sign the extension or not? But if it's clear that he won't sign an extension in October, they'll trade him rather than let him walk in free agency for nothing next summer. And if they are forced to trade one of their best players in franchise history, they'll want a major return to jumpstart their rebuild. But according to Jake Fisher, some teams think the Bucks are asking for too much. And here's part of the story from Jake Fisher. It says, I heard the same word several times this week when talking to NBA personnel from teams that have engaged with the Bucks on a potential Giannis deal. Several sources have conveyed that Milwaukee GM John Horst has established especially ambitious asking prices in Giannis talks. The word that keeps coming back, unrealistic. Obviously, the Bucks want as much as they can. The Bucks should ask for a massive return for Giannis, who, despite some injuries in recent years, remains one of the best players in the NBA, but they may ultimately have to accept a lesser deal because Giannis has just one guaranteed year left on the deal, and the market for him isn't the same as it would have been last summer or 2 years ago. Almost like trading Aaron Rodgers a little too late. when I told you the Packers needed to trade Giannis, or when the Packers needed to trade Rodgers, and people thought I was cuckoo for Cocoa Puffs. And then there's another story here. Oh, no, this is the landing spots. Oh, yeah, landing spots for Giannis. One guy says the Heat, two guys say the Celtics, and one guy says the Timberwolves. John Gonzalez, who writes for CBS Sports, says it's long past time for Giannis and the Bucks to part ways. The moment Damian Lillard blew out his Achilles, the Giannis era in Milwaukee was done. It just took the Bucks a while to realize it. Robbie Callen says the Celtics have the resources and the motivation to get this done after a disappointing playoff flameout. They know they need a front court upgrade, and there isn't a better one out there than the Bucks star. All right, and then Sam Quinn says the Celtics are, as presently constructed, are not good enough to win a championship. I suspect they know that after their first round loss. Giannis is the single player in all of basketball best equipped to address their need for rim pressure. And if their stiffest competition is Miami, the Celtics can outbid them pretty easily using Jaylen Brown. If you're going to pay Supermax money for multiple players, one of them probably needs to be MVP caliber. Giannis is, Brown is not. And then a fourth writer says, the Timberwolves. I said that Giannis would get traded to the Timberwolves, so it's only right to double down and predict he ends up in Minnesota. Is it the most likely destination? No. Is it possible? We will see. It would be a fun fit. So a lot of talks circling around Giannis. And like I said, we'll know in the next 24, 36 hours. So it's assuming that if it's not done at draft time, it's not going to get done because it's going to require some picks. 831 Sports Radio, 107.5, 1400. The Fan to Build Rookie Experience brought to you in part by Kim's Ace Hardware in Howard Ashwaubenon in Wrightstown. By the way, Kim's coming off their big Father's Day weekend. Remember, we were talking about it. You go out there and you buy the bucket for $5. Anything you can fit in there, 20% off. I did go to Kim's over the weekend. My sump pump went kaput, and I knew it was on its last legs just by the sound it was making when it would be pumping the water. And so I went down there, I think it was Friday night, and it was kaput. And so Saturday we trekked out to Kim's Ace Hardware in Howard, Glendale Avenue, my store. And I bought the bucket, grabbed the bucket for $5, put a couple of other things in it. And then remember we had Clint on Thursday, and he was talking about, if it could make the argument that it could reasonably fit in the bucket, we're going to give it to you. So I have my bucket, a couple of items in there, and I go to the sump pumps and I get the box. And I go, I don't think that's going to fit. In the box the pump was in, it wouldn't fit in, but I could tilt it kind of on the angle and get part of it into the box, into the bucket. And I took it up to the store or to the register and I said, does that qualify for fitting in the bucket? She goes, that's good enough for me. And so she starts ringing me up. She rings up my submersible pump, my sump pump. Rings up my power strip that I got and my one other item. And then she starts ringing up a tape measure. And I'm like, oh, that's on my, I'm not getting a tape measure. She goes, no. And I go, oh, yeah, you get one for free if you spend $40 or more. So then she rung that up and then took it off, because it was for free. And I got my 20% off. And I got the bucket. Got my submersible pump, sump pump. I got my power extension cord and plumber's tape. That was a big sale. Plumber's tape, $1.79. Got 20% off on that. Saved some money this past weekend at Kim's Ace Hardware in Howard Ashwaubenon in Wrightstown. 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
0: Got that right, Mr. Voice Guy. 840 on The Fan. Off the talk and text line, Rick and Nina says, not sure what's wrong with 70s and 50s, Rookie. Look at the electric bill cost savings by not running the AC. I'm just saying.
24: Well, you know,
0: I like cost savings as much as the next guy, but I would like summer to be here as well. I also like my warmth and my heat and my summer. 70s, it limits some things that you can do, like swimming in the 70s, not fun. Hanging out in a big sack of water in the backyard, not fun in the 70s. Because if it's only in the 70s and getting down into the 50s at night, that means the water temperature isn't where it needs to be. Mother Nature needs to heat up the sack of water. So I want 85. I like it hot. After all, it's summer. I mean, not just for a few months. 50's too cool. I don't want to be chilly. I'm getting old and cold, man. Old and cold. Want it to be nice. Plus, you know, you pay, as you get older, you want to pay for the things that make you that give you delight. Like I want the warm weather. The 80, 85 gives me delight. So if I have to turn on the AC a little bit, so be it. It's kind of like my nothing but cake that I got for Father's Day. Is a nothing but cake a little expensive? Yeah. Is it worth it? Hells to the yeah. Just like my Ferris gourmet popcorn that I get out of Fond du Lac that I order online and it gets delivered to me. It's expensive. It's like, for a larger bag, it's like $10, $12 a bag of caramel corn or the cow, vanilla and chocolate. Is it expensive? Yeah. Is it worth it? Hell yeah. It's better than the crap that you get at the grocery store. I mean, there's a difference, right? You know, this popcorn that's caramel corn, because I hate popcorn. This caramel corn is $4, and this caramel corn over here from Ferris is like $10. You can tell the difference, and the $10 one is worth every penny. Just like the cake. Just like a Pep's Draft House Pizza. Pep's Draft House Pizza, $11, $12. Double pepperoni tapabock, tap room double. Or I could put an Orv's or a Jack's over here for $3. Sure, I could pay $3 for that, but it tastes like, you know, doesn't taste very good. Pep's worth it, man. I'm older, man. I want the good things in life. Oh, my goodness. Cartwright and Brilliant says, if the Bucks trade Giannis and we end up with Tyler Hero, I'm going to buy a jersey and put it in my bathroom. If I ever run out of toilet paper, problem solved. All right. I don't need to. That's a vision I didn't need, but I'm okay. Tim says, I think teams are going to be skittish to take Giannis because he's gotten hurt a lot the last few years. I mean, that's where the asking price comes in. I think a lot of teams would love to have Giannis and think that maybe the injury issues are behind him or would do some sort of load management, whatever it may be. But also because of that, I think they, that brings the price down a little bit, doesn't it? Yeah. The 920 says, Rookie, you're letting the old man in. Now, is that my reference about all my stuff getting old and cold or what? But look, I like the good. I'm getting older. I've worked hard. I want the good things in life. I want it warm. If I have to turn on my AC, so be it. I want to lounge in my sack of water. It's got to be warm to do that. I want to eat my Pep's Draft House pizza instead of a piece of cardboard. I want my good Ferris caramel corn instead of some junk that I can buy for $3. I want my Bundt cake instead of some other cake that's $2. That's what I want. When I croak, I can't take all my money with me. Hey-o! Bob says, preach, Rookie. We just put our pool up a few weeks ago when it was 85 and we can't swim in a darn thing. It's ready when the weather is. Might have to invest in a heater or a solar cover. By the way, those solar covers work. They work like a champ. So if you don't have a solar cover, I'm assuming it sounds like you have an above-ground pool or what have you. Mine's just a big sack of water. It's nothing special, but it gets the job done for hanging out and floating, cooling off on a hot day. And those solar covers work. I'm telling you, 7, 8, 9, maybe as high as 10 degrees. But it's got to be warm enough, too, to heat it all up. I don't have a solar cover right now. They got trashed. But, yeah, mine's ready. I always put mine up around Memorial weekend, clean it out. It stays up year-round, drain the water out of it in the fall and try to cover it to keep the junk out of it. But I get in there and I power wash. I clean it all up. I get it done and I hook it up and it's a saltwater thing and go get the salt and the pool sand and all that and get it going. Mine's been up and running since Memorial weekend. And we have not been in it. It's clear as a bell, though. I can tell you that. It's working like a champ. It's clear as a bell. I'm keeping it clean, and I'm waiting for the opportunity. Bill called. He said, you're getting old. That's Roger from Oshkosh. I am getting old. It says, we have a solar cover, and it works. Yeah. They're great. They work like a champ, but I still don't think they can heat it up enough with this weather that we've been having right now. Yeah, I'm not getting old. I just appreciate the finer things in life now. That's all. I'm still, you know, I'm young at heart. I'm getting it done. I'm still active, taking Hattie for a walk over the weekend, playing

0: Duck Creek keeps sending me emails and texts and all that. He's bringing name tags for Friday night at Homefield Pub and Social. Name tags and Sharpies. He wants people to write either T-Bone or Producer Boy on their name tag. Wants to try to tweak Bill. That's fine. Tweak. I'm for it. I'm all on board. Already brought name tags to our first happy hour tour stop last month. Sounds like he's going to have them again Friday night. And don't forget, Friday night, we're going to be out at Homefield Pub and Social, 5 to 7 p.m. It's Friday night. The BRX happy hour tour stop, number 2, $3 domestic 16-ounce cans, $5 old-fashions, half-price appetizers. 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Fan swag. Register for that Traeger pellet grill we'll give away at the end of all the tour stops. Number 2, Friday night. We have a busy weekend. BRX open on Wednesday. Hopefully we'll be dried out by Friday for the tour stop. The weather, by the way, on Friday going to be nice. A little sunshine and 75 degrees. There you have it. All right, it's already 8:50 on the BRX. Time flew on that little segment, didn't it? Big time. I don't even think we... we talked a little bucks, I guess. All right, it's 8:50 on the BRX. We've got another hour to go. Today in sports history, today sports birthdays, in case you missed it, coming up in more gobbledygook in our final hour of the BRX.
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2: 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In a stunning Group H upset at Miami Stadium, the tournament debutants held two-time champions Uruguay to a 2-2 draw. It's a massive result. The Blue Sharks, who remain unbeaten, and now eye a potential spot in the knockout stages. I'm Drake Toll.
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5: Good morning, Fan Nation. I'm Rookie with the Fan Sports Flash. The third golf major of the year is in the books. Wyndham Clark hoisting the U.S. Major Championship trophy. He collected his fifth tour victory after winning the Open at Shinnecock Hills Golf Club. Finished atop the leaderboard by one stroke at 4 under par. He also won the tournament in 2023. Sam Burns was second at 3 under par. Tom Kim finished in third at 1 under. Defending champion J.J. Spahn did not make the cut. Turning to baseball, the Milwaukee Brewers avoided a sweep on the road at the hands of the Atlanta Braves. Milwaukee scored 8 times in the second inning and cruised to a 9-4 win over the Braves. William Contreras had a big day, 4-for-5 at the plate, a ding-dong, and 3 RBI. Robert Gasser allowed 2 runs over 6 innings to pick up the win. Brewer skipper Pat Murphy on the Gasser outing.
6: In today's game doesn't mean you pitch great or you didn't, but in today's game, for Gas to give us 6 the way he did and get stronger as the game went on, you know, we challenged him after the first and second inning. We challenged him, and he took it well, and he did a good job.
5: Chad Patrick got to save the Brewers, continue their roadie tonight. They're in Cincinnati to take on the Reds. Well, the Wisconsin Timber Rattlers have had bad luck with the weather on Sundays on the road. The T-Rats were rained out for the third straight Sunday road game, this time against Quad Cities. The game will be made up in the middle of July when the two teams meet in Appleton. Wisconsin will open a homestand tomorrow night against the Cedar Rapids Colonels. In college baseball, North Carolina beat Oklahoma 6-2. That forces a decisive game 3 of the Men's College World Series. Jake Schaffner and Cooper Nicholson each drove in a pair of runs for the Tar Heels. Caden Glauber tossed 5 shutout innings of relief. He picks up the win. Game 3 will be played in Omaha tonight. Back to the major leagues, checking out the scoreboard. The Reds beat the Yankees 4-1. The Marlins over the Giants 2-1. The Rays beat the Nationals 4-3. The Tigers over the White Sox 5-4. Houston down Cleveland 2-1. St. Louis over Kansas City 12-10. The Rangers a 4-3 win over the Padres. Pittsburgh beat Colorado 8-6. Minnesota over Arizona 4-2. The Angels beat the A's 9-7. Mariners over the Red Sox 3-1. Baltimore blasts the Dodgers 12-1. The Phillies over the Mets 6-2. And the Cubs and the Blue Jays got rained out. Finally, here in basketball, the first big event of the NBA offseason is nearly here. The draft is tomorrow night in Brooklyn. Now, the focus remains on the Giannis trade speculation out of Milwaukee. ESPN reports it's currently a 3-team race between the Heat, the Celtics, and the Timberwolves to pick up Giannis. However, others suggest the Bucks' asking price on Giannis remains unrealistic. That is a Fan Sports Flash. 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
7: A couple of minutes in front of 9 o'clock here on the Bill and Rookie Experience, back with Bob Lemieux, Lemieux Toyota, South United Street, Green Bay. 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
9: ABC News, I'm Brian Clark. Vice President J.D. Vance said there was progress made in talks with Iran. ABC's Tom Sufi Burridge has more from the site of the talks in Lucerne, Switzerland.
10: J.D. Vance saying that the most exciting thing, in his words, has been the fact that the Iranians have agreed to allow UN nuclear inspectors back into the country. The vice president saying that is a first step in terms of ending Iran's nuclear program.
9: Iran's officials say progress was also made in ending Israeli strikes on Hezbollah in Lebanon. British Prime Minister Keir Starmer says he's resigning. The UK is going to have its seventh prime minister in just over a decade. Starmer spoke to King Charles before announcing his decision. President Trump's renewing calls for military intervention in Chicago after a spate of weekend shootings left at least seven dead. 38 others were hurt. Longtime Federal Reserve Chair Alan Greenspan has died at 100. He served as Fed chair for 18 years. This is ABC News.
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7: Here we go, Fan Nation. Final hour of mediocrity here on a Monday. Then everything gets back to normal tomorrow on the Fan. Bill returns in the morning, Marcus in the afternoon. Marcus is back today, by the way. Bill's off. Marcus is back from taking a lot of vacation because he gets a lot of vacation. Now Bill taking a lot of vacation because he too gets a lot of vacation. Off the talking text line, Cartwright and Brilliant says, I think for some of us who can't listen on Friday for the Friday Fish Fry, we should incorporate a segment of T-Bone Tuesdays where we can fire up the grill for someone who had a great performance or did something out of the ordinary over the weekend. Well, we can think about that, but in the meantime, if you can't listen on Friday, you need to get a new job. Jack and Freedom says, a break from talking with T-Bone? For some time. That only happens when Marcus is gone and then Bill shifts to the afternoon for talking with T-Bone. So I don't know when Marcus is gone again. Could be any day now because he gets a lot of vacation, as I said. Brian says, Rookie, is it true that the cheapest Badger ticket at Lambeau for September 6th is $500? Could be. I'm not going to the game, so I have no idea what the ticket prices are. I'm not buying a ticket for the game. By the way, September 6th, I'll be out of town. That's when I'll be over in Minnesota, moving Jackson in, officially move-in weekend for Jackson at Minnesota. So I won't even be here. But I wouldn't be buying a ticket to that game anyways. Plus, I'm a Hawkeye and Gopher fan now. So I haven't even looked at ticket prices. Who are they playing? Notre Dame, right? Notre Dame? Is that what you were asking? Yeah, Badger. Yeah, go to Ticketmaster and find out what they are. So, I don't know. Badgers. Notre Dame game. 500 sounds about right, though, I would guess. But it says roughly here $235 to over $1,000. SeatGeek starting at $336. TickPick $315 to $449. Game Time $449 to $537. Before fees, by the way. Before your inconvenience fee. That's what happens. They don't come very often, right? So what it is. It is what it is, baby. Somebody will pay that price. Somebody sends me a picture of nothing bunt cakes. Is that the one here in Green Bay or somewhere else? They really are amazing, they say. They're unbelievable. I've had them before, so when the missus says, what do you want for Father's Day? I just said, I want a nothing bunt cake. I've had them before, and then when we went and did the Lambeau new media room tour, the Packers had little mini bundt cakes for everybody. And I'm like, oh, yeah, they're so good. See, they need to advertise on the BRX so that I can. They're more top of mind for going to, because you have one that's delicious, best cake ever, and then you kind of forget about it for a while, and then you're like, uh-huh. Mike in Menasha says, morning, Rookie. Happy Victory Monday. Rain gear is packed. I'm trying reverse psychology in the hopes I won't need it on Wednesday. Hashtag stay mediocre. Yeah. Yikes. Yeah. Well, as Oshkosh Josh, my good buddy Oshkosh Josh, always says, guaranteed 100% fun. There you go. Eric says, hey, Rookie, what's Mrs. Rookie's alma mater? And also, can't you just get together with the kids when Iowa plays Minnesota? That's actually a major rivalry. I get that. But then, well, not with Jackson, because Jackson's going to be working with the football team. He'll be busy. So it's not like he could say, I don't even know if Iowa plays at Minnesota or Minnesota plays at Iowa this year. But it'd require one kid to travel, and one can't because Jackson's going to be working with the football team. He reports in like 6 weeks. I don't know if it's dawned on him yet that like in 6 weeks he's out of here. But he did have a hell of a time at orientation, met a group of people, and they had a good time, so I think he's ready to go. But I'm not so sure that he realizes that in like 6 weeks he's out of here, off to Minnesota. St. Olaf, by the way, in Minnesota, Northfield, Minnesota, is her alma mater. Olies, St. Olaf Olies. Minnesota, these smaller schools really come up with some unique nicknames. St. John's Johnnies, Augsburg Augies, St. Olaf Olies. What are some of the other ones? I can't remember. But they're all like that. Wow, thanks for the creativity, Minnesota. All right. Let's do your fan forecast here real quick. And I'd like to skip Wednesday, but I can't because it's just not good. All right. Here we go. 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Partly cloudy today. We got a lot of clouds right now. 75 for the daytime high. 52 overnight. A lot of sunshine on Tuesday. Mid-70s tomorrow. And then rain, go away for the BRX open on Wednesday. But 100% guaranteed fun to have no matter what at Royal St. Patrick's on Wednesday.
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19: Bill Rabior has got you covered.
22: Wow. Take that for data.
7: How about that? How about that indeed? Well, here we are on the eve of the NBA draft, and first story is Heat and Celtics finalists for Giannis Antetokounmpo, trade finalists. Looks like Minnesota might be out of the mix. Giannis is expected to be traded before the start of the NBA draft Tuesday, with the Celtics and Heat emerging as finalists to land the superstar. The Bucks have been engaged in serious talks, trade talks, with both the Celtics and the Heat. Boston's offer centers around five-time All-Star Jaylen Brown in a proposed swap of two of the NBA's top players. The Heat, on the other hand, have offered cost-controlled players and significant draft capital to the Bucks, including the 13th overall pick in tomorrow night's draft. Boston and Miami both are preferred destinations for Giannis, who has been the focus of ongoing trade speculation for over a year. And by the way, we always have ESPN on in studio here in the morning, and the First Take show's on now with Stephen A., and it's been on for 11 minutes now, and that's all they've been talking about is a Giannis trade. So, like I said, the waning hours of Giannis in Milwaukee are probably playing out before us. Headline, Wyndham Clark holds on at Shinnecock to win second U.S. Open title. A year ago, he had to apologize for smashing Oakmont Country Club's 121-year-old lockers after he missed the cut in the U.S. Open. Clark didn't leave any dents at Shinnecock Hills this week, but he certainly left his mark as he captured his second U.S. Open title Sunday after nearly squandering a six-stroke lead in the final round before holding on for a one-stroke victory at 400 par. He was hated and booed and hissed all weekend long. By the way, I knew he destroyed the lockers at Oakmont. I didn't know they were... Were the lockers really 121 years old, or were they like that? That'd make it worse, but people need to... The guy made a huge mistake, apologized numerous times, and hopefully has that... You know, he's had anger issues throughout the course of his career. In fact, there was a Netflix special I want to say on Wyndham Clark. I don't know if it was part of like the initial full swing episodes or not, but he knows he's got anger issues, and he's trying to work on that, I guess. I hope the lockers weren't actually 121 years old. Headline here, Iran leaves note in World Cup dressing room mentioning peace. Iran left a handwritten note in their dressing room at Los Angeles Stadium after their 0-0 draw with Belgium on Sunday, which mentioned peace. The message, which was left after Iran played both of their first two World Cup games in Los Angeles, added that the team will leave the city with dignity. The news comes 3 days after Iran's Football Federation said it was planning to lodge a complaint with FIFA amid a dispute over the team's travel arrangements for the Belgium match. From the ancient Persia of thousands of years ago to the civilized Iran of today, the spirit of Iran remains alive and steadfast, the note read. We came to Los Angeles with pride, competed with honor, and leave with dignity. Thank you, Los Angeles, for your hospitality, and thank you to every Iranian who gave their heart, voice, and soul for Iran throughout these 180 minutes. May peace, respect, and friendship prevail among all nations. That was a note left behind by the Iranian football team. And one more here. The Tkachuk brothers are going to play together in Florida this coming hockey season. Ottawa traded Brady Tkachuk to Florida, where he'll team up with his brother Matthew. The trade was announced over the weekend. Ottawa gets both of the Panthers' first-round picks in Friday's draft, number 9 and number 25 overall, as well as a 2029 first-round pick, which is top 10 protected, and a 2027 second-round pick. It'll be interesting because if you go back to the Four Nations tournament, when the Tkachuks played together, U.S. played Canada, and Brady got into it with Sam Bennett. You know, remember all the fights in the first 2 seconds of the game, the Tkachuk brothers, and then a third, like 8 seconds later? Well, Brady Tkachuk got into a fight with Sam Bennett, who was and is Matthew's teammate on Florida. Sam Bennett was playing for Team Canada, and Brady took him to the bell, and now they're going to be teammates. That's always kind of fun when that happens. Today in sports history, it was on this date, 1874, the game of lawn tennis is introduced by Welsh Major Walter Clopton Wingfield, who introduces a rubber ball to bounce on grass. This date, 1929, Mel Ott homers off Leo Sweetland in doubleheader. All right, great. This date, 1930, New York Yankees first baseman Lou Gehrig smashes 3 home runs in a 20-13 win over the Philadelphia A's at Shibe Park. Let's see. Nah, we're not going to do that. Let's see. 1958, a game between the Kansas City A's and the Boston Red Sox delayed 29 minutes due to a tornado. Hang tight, everybody. The tornado sirens are going off. 1958, I don't even know if they had tornado sirens, but the tornado sirens are going off. Everybody take shelter. As soon as this thing passes, we'll get the game going, okay? You can see that. This date, 1959, pitcher Sandy Koufax strikes out 16 Philadelphia Phillies. This date, 1961, Ernie Banks ends 717 consecutive games played streak. This date, 1976, San Diego Padre pitcher Randy Jones ties record of 68 innings without a walk. It was on this date, 1981, John McEnroe's famous "You Cannot Be Serious" rant in first round win over Tom Gullickson at Wimbledon. I'll have to try to pull that up during the commercial break and see if I can play that. I can't remember if there's any foul language in that, but that was one of many meltdowns by John McEnroe. This date, 1982, Philadelphia Phillies infielder, not Reds, Pete Rose gets his 3,772nd career hit, moving past Hank Aaron into second place. On this day, I can't believe this was this long ago, on this date, 1983, the NHL institutes a five-minute sudden death overtime period. I'd have guessed that would have happened in the 2000s or something. This date, 1984, Carl Pohlad becomes CEO of the Minnesota Twins. The Pohlad family owns the Twins now. By the way, they're none too happy with the kid that is running the show. This date, 1987, Tom Seaver retires after his third stint with the New York Mets. Boy, there's a lot going on in this. Let's see. This date, oh, he's going to be the next superstar. This date, 1991 NHL draft, Eric Lindros of the Oshawa Generals was the first pick by the Quebec Nordiques. And like pro athletes, I'm not playing there. I'm not going there. I don't pick me. Yada, yada, yada. They pick him. He's almost immediately traded to the Philadelphia Flyers. This date, 1994, FIFA World Cup, USA beats Colombia 2-1 in a round match at Rose Bowl, Pasadena. First World Cup win since 1950. How about that? What else do we have? Nah, we're not going to do that. Not going to do that. Not that one. Yeah, we can. We'll leave it right there. How about that? Now, today's birthdays. I know the music's run out, but we're going to do birthdays anyways. This date, 1903, Carl Hubble was born in Carthage, Missouri. He passed away in 1988. On this date, 1947, Pete Maravich was born. He passed away in 1988 as well. He was born in Pennsylvania. On this date, 1962, celebrating his 64th birthday today, Clyde the Glide Drexler, born in New Orleans. Ooh, what else we have for birthdays? I know we got a couple of other big ones coming up here. Hang tight. This date, 1971, Kurt Warner goes from bagging groceries at a Hy-Vee to a Super Bowl MVP. Kurt Warner had a documentary or had a movie made out of him on Netflix. Born in Burlington, Iowa. Let's see if we have any more. Yeah. Oh, this date, 1984, golfer Dustin Johnson was born. Married to Wayne Gretzky's daughter. What's her first name? I don't even remember. I don't think an American rock climber, Natalie Grossman, celebrating her 25th birthday is going to make it today on that. There you go. Today in sports history, today in sports birthdays. 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You know, I was going on last half hour about all the good things in life that I want. I want the good things. I want my Peps. I want my Ferris Gourmet Caramel Corn. I want my nothing bundt cake. Well, the same thing applies to the Door County Bakery Corsica Sticks, which I failed to mention at the time. A very versatile snack. Baked in their own blend of roasted natural olive oils. Baked at over 500 degrees. A combination of French and Italian baking style, which is why it's called the Corsica Stick. 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It's better, and that is the Door County Bakery Corsica Sticks, all right? 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
9: .930 on the BRX. 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Jack and Freedom says if you can wash your car in the rain, you can play golf in the rain. Well, who washes their car in the rain? Nobody washes their car in the rain. Why would you do that? Now, a couple of things here on that comment. A, nobody washes their car in the rain. You let the rain wash your car, but you do that while you're in your car. Secondly, I don't mind playing golf in the rain. I've played golf in the rain. I have golf gloves specifically designed to play in the rain. Even though I don't own rain gear, which is odd, mine shrunk the last time I used it in the rain. I don't mind playing golf. But when you're hosting a golf outing, you know, you got roughly 95 people playing in this event. I'm sure they all aren't looking forward to playing in the rain. That's why that's a problem. I'm sure a majority of them, I would, if I woke up in the morning and there was rain, as long as it wasn't raining sideways, and the wind was blown to, you know, all get out, I would go play. Now, Wednesday rolls around, and let's say we have 95 people playing. And let's just say the forecast for Wednesday is what it is, but you were not having a golf outing. Out of the 95 people that are going to play on Wednesday, I'd say 95% minimum, 95% would say, well, I'm not going to play today. It's going to rain. So they wouldn't play. That's why I want it to be good weather for the people that are playing. And we appreciate them showing up. And hopefully we don't have thunderstorms, because then we'll have to come off the golf course. Anyway. Spencer says, you don't turn on Local 5 Live at 9 a.m.? No. Why would I do that? Just because Mrs. Rookie's on TV? No. Got to have the sports on in here. Paul says, morning, Rookie. You really shouldn't have hit the rim. You really should have had the rim shot queued up before you read that love letter from Iran to the rest of the world. It was needed multiple times. I hope they enjoy the travel arrangements back to their caves. Well, I mean, I think that's an unfair comment. I mean, there are plenty now, I don't know, but I'm sure there are plenty that would love to have peace. I'm sure there would be plenty of players that would love to have regime change. Others, not so much. You don't know what they're thinking. And when you have that kind of ruler over your head. So I would imagine some of them are like, man, it would be nice if we had peace. It would be nice if we could do a lot of things. Cartwright and Brilliant back and says, well, Rookie, I've been trying to get a job. Oh, this, you're talking about doing the something about Tuesdays, T-Bone Tuesdays, because he can't listen to the Friday Fish Fry on Friday. And said, get a new job. He says, well, Rookie, I've been trying to get a job where I'm off Fridays for years. No luck. Perhaps I could come work at the station, you know, cleaning toilets, sweeping floors, helping you get up after you fall out of the chair, et cetera, et cetera. All that good stuff. By the way, speaking of not having a job on Fridays, well, Cartwright, what's going on? I mean, you can engage us Monday through Thursday. Do you not work Monday through Thursday, just work on Fridays? I mean, I'm assuming you are at work now and you're communicating, so why can't you listen on Fridays? Speaking of having Fridays off, though, Jackson does not have any classes on Friday when he made out his schedule last week. How about that? Like, dude, that's homework day. You don't think you're getting three-day weekends all the time. Homework day. Jack and Freedom's back in. Mrs. Rookie is on Local 5 Live. Yes, Jack. You seem like you've been a longtime listener. Wouldn't you have known that by now? But yes, she is on Local 5 Live. All right. Anyway, I don't know where, I don't even know where to go from that. How about this? So, apparently Rashawn Gary, former Green Bay Packer Rashawn Gary, who is now a member of the Dallas Cowboys. Packers traded Rashawn Gary to the Cowboys for a 2027 fourth-round draft pick. Apparently, he showed up on some NFL Network show recently. I don't know. I just got these cuts sent to me from our good buddy Mike Clemens, who is a regular with the Bill Michaels show. And Rashawn Gary was speaking on being a Dallas Cowboy. I don't know when these are from, but they got sent to me today from Mike. Let's listen in. This is where we're looking for a little football angle here. Jane Slater with Rashawn Gary on the NFL Network.
10: All right, Rashawn, how is it being in Dallas now? You told me that you've been training here and you started here with your combine training. Does it feel like you're a little bit home?
11: Yeah, you know, it's kind of a full circle moment, being able to train here for the combine at MJP, being able to now be a Dallas Cowboy. It's just a full circle moment. I'm honored, appreciative, and just can't wait to go to work for Cowboy Nation.
9: Well, you know, here's one thing that we know about Rashawn Gary. He'll work his ass off during the summer. He'll put out all those videos on social media. He'll win summer. He's won a lot of summers. Does he win fall? Nee. Not so much. Although, I mean, I think his stats are not as bad as, you know, maybe we think they are. But I will say this. 46 and a half sacks in his career in 106 games, 74 started. His sacks as a Packer, 2, 5, 9.5, 6, 9, 7.5, 7.5. Then you talk about other things like quarterback hits, 3, 11, 28, 12, 22, 15, 20. I'll say this. They need to add pressures, quarterback pressures to these stats now, like Pro Football Reference. Kind of always around the football, some or always around the quarterback, sometimes half a step late, you know, depending on how you want to look at quarterback pressures. Right. So the numbers weren't horrible. Kind of interesting they got rid of him for a fourth round pick, yet they love Lucas Van Ness so much they picked up his fifth year option. It's kind of interesting. Anyway, one more from Rashawn Gary on getting to know Dak Prescott. Says that has him excited to be in Dallas and a Cowboy.
11: Yeah, you know, just being able to be around some of the offensive guys, you know, Dak, things like that, just being able to, you know, me being a new part of defense, you know, how can I help? But just off of rip, man, just night and day difference. You know, he says it makes it a lot harder on him, you know, giving them different looks, things like that. And, you know, as a defense, being able to prepare against offense like that, man, is iron sharper iron.
9: Iron sharpens iron. I love that. He used to run that by us here in Green Bay. He does reunite with my good buddy Kenny Clark, though. He does that. We'll see. Kind of reminds me, Rashawn always talked a good game, but it's probably more productive than the good game than Mike Daniels always talked about. Mike Daniels always talked this great game, talked tough. I wouldn't say he backed it up on the field. Rashawn Gary's kind of that way, but was more productive than Mike Daniels, if you ask me. Anyway, and then looking at my guy, Kenny Clark, where's Kenny? What's Kenny's cap hit this year? Well, Kenny's cap hit with the Cowboys only $12.7 million. This probably be his last year in Dallas or a restructured deal. First of all, my guy, Kenny Clark, is going to be 31 this year. October 4th, I believe, is his birthday. We'd always celebrate it during the show. When he did the Wednesday night show with me for 6 years, we'd always celebrate with cupcakes from Festival Foods on the show. Shout out to Festival Foods and my guy Stosh over there. He's only a $12.7 million hit on the cap, but next year it jumps to 22.2 and a dead cap hit of 8.8. So next year, Kenny Clark is either not going to be a Dallas Cowboy or we'll have a redone deal as a Dallas Cowboy. 939 Sports Radio, 107.5 and 1400. 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Well, let's fast forward to today. 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
9: Little Kiss 100,000 Years coming back from break. Reminds me that over the weekend, A&E did a Kiss biography, a two-parter, a handful of years ago. When they were getting ready to do one of their final forever last tours ever, they replayed some station. It was Storytime or Story Channel. Replayed it over the weekend. I saw bits and pieces of that as I was tooling around. Hottest band in the land, as we all know. Let's see. Mike in Menasha says, sends us a GIF from Caddyshack. Yeah, I don't think the hard stuff's going to come down for a while for our golf outing on Wednesday. Spencer says, with the amount of texts you send, Cartwright, I'd say you don't work Monday through Sunday. Uh-oh. Now Spencer's got Cartwright and Brilliant in his sights, not just Derek in the 1, 2, 3, 4, 5, or Romero. Let's see. Eric says, I somehow seem to tune into the mediocrity over the last 15 years, and I've been working. Well, that's another shot at Cartwright, right? I'm worried, you know, Fan Nation has jobs, at least I think most of them do, yet they're listening and tuning in. Cartwright's getting it now. Cartwright in the crosshairs of Fan Nation. Let's see. Jack and Freedom back in says, longtime listener, short time understands. Okay, about, is that about Mrs. Rookie on Local 5 Live? And Cartwright's in with another one. Oh, my goodness. With a Fan WDUZ application for employment. Oh, that's so funny. What's $18.50 an hour, available immediately. Oh, my goodness. Too funny. Went to Green Bay East High School. Oh, my goodness. See, oh, my goodness. Crummy old man says, I work 80 hours a week. I don't believe that. Not for 1 second. Derek from the 12345 says, in the subject line, NFL tidbits from the 12345. So what have you sent here, Derek, in 12345? ESPN's Football Power Index, FPI, a projection model that simulates the rest of the season thousands of times using current rosters, results, and schedules, has identified the 10 teams

0: no FBI to tell me that. They've had a complete yard sale. I mean, they're stripping it down to the studs. But let's see what ESPN has to say. Facing a full-scale rebuild after moving on from Tua, taking a massive salary cap hit, and replacing him with Malik Willis, a new GM and coach have been hired, making Miami one of the league's clearest tanking candidates. So is this a good thing? Or like, if you're Malik Willis, let you know, you're with the Miami Dolphins, and they sign you to a nice contract, bring you down there to be their quarterback, primarily because you know the guys. But in reality, is he just a bench warmer? I mean, when they throw in the word tank with Miami and they're stripping it down to the studs, they're going to have a high draft pick, very high draft pick, if not the number one pick. And it's a quarterback-rich draft coming up, according to all the national pundits, including Arch Manning. So even if Miami finishes with a top five pick, that could put them in the market for a quarterback. And Malik Willis might just be a placeholder. They did sign him to a three-year $67.5 million deal, $22.2 signing bonus, $45 million guaranteed. That's a lot of money. But he could still be a placeholder from the terms of, let's just say, because Malik is a pro. He's a good dude, pro, great guy. Let's just say Miami has a bad season, they draft a quarterback, and you know, obviously take a look at who's down there, John Eric Sullivan, and then Jeff Hafley, right out of the Green Bay Packers organization, and they take a page out of the Packers playbook. Okay, we're going to draft a quarterback. He sits for 2 years, he learns behind a pro, a veteran, and then we move on. So Malik could be a placeholder on that deal regardless. He's going to have to ball out, perhaps, to keep his job, but that's going to be a hard thing to do when you take a look at what Miami has done. Also on this list, Arizona Cardinals, part of a rebuilding phase with recent roster turnover and coaching changes, including moving on from Kyler Murray, who I was never a big fan of to begin with. The New York Jets, do I need to say more? The Cleveland Browns, of course, they got their own quarterback issues there. And, of course, they got rid of Myles Garrett. The Las Vegas Raiders, another team in a rebuilding or transitional stage. I think they're trying to be on the come, right? They used the first overall pick for a quarterback, but that might be a year or two down the road. Tennessee Titans, they've kind of been in neutral for some time. Carolina, they say despite some recent bright spots, still considered a work in progress. Although I will say this, Bryce Young seems to be trending in the right direction. New Orleans, I forgot they were still in the National Football League, if you want to be honest. They still have a team. Washington, it's hard to, I mean, think of where they were 2 years ago in the NFC Championship game. Jaden Daniels, rookie year. Last year he was injured most of the season. And now they're one of those 10 worst teams in the football power index. And then the New York Giants. Although I think they might be on a little bit of a come, obviously, with John Harbaugh now as the coach. And Jackson Dart he's an interesting character. They might have something there with Jackson Dart. We'll see. All right. Thanks, Derek, for sending that in. We were able to get in a little football talk in the deadest of deadest times for the National Football League. It's 9:53 on the Bill and Rookie Experience. We're getting ready to ship you off to the Bill Michaels Show. Stay tuned for that. We'll be back to wrap things up here on the Fan and the Free Fan app.
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0: Boston Celtics are able to complete a trade for Milwaukee Bucks star forward Giannis Antetokounmpo, you can set it in stone right now. Next year's Eastern Conference final in the NBA will be the reigning champion Knicks against Giannis and the Celtics. I'm Nick Costos.
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19: last word from Fan Nation from the grumpy old man says, Derek, we do not care about NFL tidbits. We are bashing Cartwright right now. Cartwright in the crosshairs of Fan Nation. Well, I look forward to getting that job application in the mail, Cartwright. The one that you filled out looked like you're qualified by looking at it, but $18.50 an hour, that might be a little too expensive, but we'll take a look at your qualifications.
11: And now it's time for a segment called
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19: Well, we did learn that Brandon Woodruff is going to get the start for the Brewers tonight as they open up a series against the Reds in Cincinnati. It's that announcement is everywhere, but on the Brewers' website. Is it really that hard for the Brewers to just pencil in their own guy coming back from injury? On their website as the pitcher. Everywhere else has it. They mentioned it on the broadcast last night, but whatever. We learned that we are probably in the waning hours of Giannis being a Milwaukee Buck. I mean, it could go down any time between now and the draft tomorrow night, the NBA draft tomorrow night in Brooklyn. So we'll see. And an American won the U.S. Open. But no American has been booed and cheered like Wyndham Clark was over the weekend at Shinnecock Hills, but he did win the trophy.
22: That is pretty awesome, isn't it?
23: Wow
24: sums it up quite nicely.
19: All right, that's it. Good news. Billy Boy is back bright and early tomorrow morning at 6 a.m. Bart Scott me on that. Have yourself a great day, Fan Nation. Always stay humble. Bill Michaels is now.
25: This is a Wisconsin Sports Zone update.
26: While the Milwaukee Brewers avoided getting swept and snapped a three-game skid as William Contreras had four hits, including a three-run shot in Milwaukee's eight-run second inning as the Crew would beat the Braves in Atlanta yesterday 9-4. Manager Pat Murphy talks on Contreras' day.
27: Contreras was outstanding. We had that great inning. Credit our guys for staying on it, staying relentless.
26: Starting pitcher Robert Gasser also got the win. He allowed two runs and four hits and one walk with seven strikeouts in six innings. This was Gasser's first win in 2 years following Tommy John surgery. Here's more from manager Pat Murphy.
27: In today's game doesn't mean you pitched great or you didn't, but in today's game, for Gas to give us six the way he did and get stronger as the game went on, we challenged him after the first and second inning. We challenged him, and he took it well, and he did a good job.
26: The Brewers hit 46-29 on the year, five games above the Cardinals for first place in the NL Central. Now they'll head to Cincinnati, and Brandon Woodruff will take the mound, his first time since landing on the injury report on May 1st with right shoulder inflammation. They'll open up their series in Cincinnati at 6:10 tonight.
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26: The NBA's draft is tomorrow night, and the Milwaukee Bucks and their ownership have stated they may want to get a Giannis trade done before Tuesday night's draft. And finally, Packers training camp kicks off on July 29th. For the Wisconsin Sports Zone Network, I'm Ebo.
29: Oh my goodness, what a weekend! You're going to have to pardon me a little bit. The sinuses, the cold kind of kicked in. So if I sound a little nasally today, I apologize. But what a weekend. Oh, my goodness. You want to chime in? We got so much to talk about today. I encourage you to do so. Encourage you to do so because there's a bunch on the docket. You got, let's start out with Brewers rumors and Scooble and all that kind of stuff going on. You got that happening. Then you've got now the Giannis. We're on Giannis watch to see if that actually happens or not. In addition to that, you've got Micah Parsons' brother coming out to say, oh, by the way, he may not play for a half a season, which set the world on fire. But we kind of thought that coming in. I don't think that's a real big revelation, but that's a rumor within itself, I guess. And just so much more. The weekend was action-packed. You had Obviously, the Brewers get 2 out of 3 over the weekend. That was huge. In Atlanta, good, good test in Atlanta. Nice. I couldn't believe they didn't beat, they lost when Miz was on the hill. But give Atlanta hitters credit. They at least got to him, but it wasn't until later on in the ballgame they ended up losing that thing. Miz still threw really well. So we'll take it. In the meantime, you get 2 out of 3. Now you go into Cincinnati. You go to Cincinnati. Then you got the Cubs, and then you got Cincinnati. You've got this whole run all the way through Thursday where you play 9 games in 9 days. And then after that, I think it's 13 games in 13 days leading up to the All-Star break. So this coming Thursday, the Brewers are going to need that time off. But in the meantime, at 9.5 games back, they could deliver that knockout blow to Cincinnati and get rid of them and say, okay, next, and then maybe deliver a little bit of a knockout blow to the Cubs, who are only 7 games back. The Cubs gained a game. Cubs are 7 games back. They can still kind of punch them out if they really do it, you know, if they end up getting the sweep. But we'll see. That's asking a little bit much. But still, hey, as long as you put a game again between yourself and the Cubs, that's, I think we all just smile. And you're still 5 games up on St. Louis. St. Louis is just, they're trying, they're grinding, they're hanging right in there. The Brewers just aren't losing on any kind of a streak. So therefore, the Cardinals really can't gain much ground. So you want to chime in on all this stuff. We're going to talk with Bob Nightingale today, by the way. USA Today senior baseball writer. Hell yeah. Ty Windisch. Can Ty Windisch have the Eurostep podcast, which was based upon the Giannis Eurostep? If they trade Giannis away, does it just become the former Eurostep podcast, now known as the Rebuild podcast? Do we do that? We'll ask him about that later on today as well. So we'll talk with him about that. A lot of good stuff. 877-867-1670. You can track us down there. 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You can find us over on all the social media platforms, Facebook, Instagram, which, by the way, thanks to you over the weekend, for those of you that made the meter move, look at that, 50-60. That's where we're at. We added about 20 or 30 followers over the weekend, which is awesome, but we also posted a boatload over the weekend. If you haven't seen some of the stuff that we did regarding IndyCar and such, I put up some really cool posts. The start of the race, some pictures on Thursday night as the storms were clearing when we went up on top of the media center. I got a really good shot. I was walking through the pitch yesterday, and there's Evan Williams. Bill! Because he was on our show. So we talked to him for a couple of minutes. And I told him, like, I don't know if it was his girlfriend or friends or what, but he had some people with him. I'm like, look, just keep going. Do your thing, because I don't want to take you away from people. And but he said, let's get a snapshot. So we took a quick picture, posted that. And so he got the two-seater ride, which he thought that was cool as hell. Cool as hell. So anyway, some stuff with Evan Williams. And just pictures from all over the place. And I want to put more. I was actually in the pits for a couple of pit stops yesterday. And I took some video of that, which is just amazing. So anyway, we got all that coming up. But thanks for making the meter move over there. And as you follow us on Instagram under The Bill Michaels Show, you can make the meter move here live on the air. So there you go. Facebook, Instagram, TikTok, The Bill Michaels Show. We're on the Twitch app, the Kick app, the LinkedIn app as well. Catch our television show Saturday night, 8 o'clock Central Time, My 24 TV. That is My 24 TV. So there you have it. There is the meter. Also, I would be remiss if I did not say, because I couldn't play it on Friday, but hello to everybody.
0: There's nothing like the view from the cheap seats.
29: What's up, cheap seaters? Oh, my goodness. We had a great time this past weekend and saw so many of you. So many of you this weekend. Thanks to everybody. I will say this. I've got a friend of mine who stops over all the time, him and his wife, and they came by yesterday morning. I will say this, Saturday night was a fun time. There's some people that work at Road America, and they came down, and my buddy Jim and his wife Barb had stopped over yesterday morning. Well, we kind of partied a little bit with some people from Road America on Saturday night, and the whole cold set in, sitting out there between the campfire and the cold, and I don't know, it just hit me. So I took some stuff that knocked me out yesterday. Kristen and everybody were up. They were up when they say, good morning, Road America, at 7 a.m. And then the cars start up at 7:30. We are right across, I mean, literally across from the pits. And you could hear the cars. I took something that knocked me out. I slept till probably 10. And I know Jim and Barb, you stopped by. I know Jim listens every day. Jim, I apologize for not coming out and saying hi to you guys. I was wiped out yesterday. I got home. I left the race at the end of the race, got home at about 6 o'clock last night, walked in the door, didn't feel like doing anything. And so I ate a little bit of leftover food out of the refrigerator. I went upstairs. I was in bed by probably 7, 7:30 at the latest, and I was out. Slept all the way through until 7:30 this morning. I've just been just knocked out. So my apologies to Tom and Barb specifically, because I did not get a chance to see them, and they were at the track all weekend long. So other than that, I got a chance to see a lot of people. So thanks to everybody for stopping by and saying hello. Grant Bills, how the hell were you doing? How's your weekend? Oh, you're going a little, you know, deadheadish today.
1: I do got my tie-dye shirt on, but that's because I need to do laundry, and this is one of my last clean. Truly, it's one of my last clean t-shirts. I'll do laundry.
29: Nothing like showing up for the TV portion of the show wearing the tie-dye.
1: Yep. So I got my tie-dye on today. Weekend was good. Spent a lot of time outside, and I kept, every time I looked at my phone, I'm like, did Giannis get traded? Is there an, every time I picked up my phone, I was like, is a notification waiting for me?
29: Right.
1: You know, to say that Giannis, and it hadn't happened yet. So I just kind of was walking on eggshells, checking my phone all weekend.
29: Yeah, I do you have, I heard it on the morning show with Ebo. Do you have Brian Windhorst and Shams talking about the Giannis deal together? Windhorst, he's got a source, he's got information saying that, yes, they've gone in with Jalen Brunson, or not Jalen Brunson, Jalen Brown. He's going to be the guy that's going to be the linchpin to this trade with the Celtics. The Celtics are now all in. And then you've got Shams, who basically states the obvious. And he doesn't really quote much of anything. And he then said today, they had breaking news. And I'm like, oh, my God, is this it? Breaking news? Shams says that there's a deal likely to be done. There's nothing new. You could have just basically listened to our show and known this. There's nothing new. The disparity between these two that cover the NBA, Shams is a clown. He's an absolute freaking clown. Windhorst, I would trust with my life. Shams, not a bit. But it just, he's an absolute clown. I don't know why they have this guy on TV, but they keep putting out breaking news with this guy, and there's no breaking news. He's an absolute rectal. That's a kind way of saying another thing. But.
1: The news or the development. I mean, what's breaking news? Is it development? What constitutes breaking news? I don't know. It sounds like what I heard from Windhorst and Shams, and I do have audio that I can mix into the rest of the show. It sounds like it's down right now to Miami and Boston. Those are the two teams that are Giannis's priorities. Those are the two teams gunning the hardest for him. And Boston's willing to trade Jaylen Brown. And Windhorst says Miami is trying to find a third team to up their offer. They're trying to add more. They're trying to get more assets. Other than we expect it to be done before the draft, and we expect Giannis to be traded, I don't know that there's anything breaking today, but those are, I guess, that in my opinion, there's a difference between breaking news and a development.
29: Right.
1: Development.
29: Yeah. Yeah. I mean, they just kept saying he will be traded before the deadline. Well, that was an obvious thing months ago, if indeed it was going to happen. So, Gregory Johnson, he just put this out just a moment ago, says the Bucks are finalizing a trade that sends a 10-time NBA All-Star Giannis Antetokounmpo to the Minnesota Timberwolves for Julius Randle. Jaden McDaniel, you know, see, I don't even know, and to me, it's a parody account. It's crap. That's not true. Somebody just sent me that. I'm like, no, that's not true. That's crap too. All this stuff that just let's wait until somebody of credibility actually throws this out. That's because by the way, it says in that Mark's saying, look at this, suddenly the Minnesota Timberwolves are in. No, it says parody account right on it. Good God, read the fine print. Holy mackerel,
1: or the big print even,
29: or the big print even. There's a lot of stuff going on. It's just like, just stop. Let's wait for it to happen.
1: I mean, I wouldn't be shocked. Look, Miami and Boston are the ones gunning the hardest. I wouldn't be surprised if out of nowhere he's been traded to Orlando or traded to Portland. Like, sure, another team. That happens all the time in sports, Bill, right? Where we monitor a trade situation for the longest time. and we think it's we're so sure that it's going to be one team, and then out of nowhere, a team that no one expected jumps. I'm not discounting that, but based on what we know right now, it's Boston and Miami, and those two teams are basically in a bidding war, the way I read it, right? Miami's trying to up their offer. Boston has said, we'll put Jaylen Brown on the table, who's their second best player. That's a big deal. So those two teams are the ones gutting the hardest, but it doesn't mean another team couldn't come out of left field. We see it all the time.
29: Yeah, I'm just kind of like, well, we'll just wait and see what actually happens and then kind of go from there. And it's probably, if now we had to sit here and look at it today, 90% that Giannis is gone. I didn't think that it would be that high, but 90% that Giannis is most likely gone. So I guess we start to come to grips with the reality that starting on Wednesday, it's going to be life after Giannis and then kind of go from there, see what happens. By the way, a belated happy Father's Day to all the fathers out there. I saw many over the weekend. It was so cool, and I don't want to belabor this fact, but first of all, to Johnny Wirt and to Larry and Dan and Mike and I think it was Matt and just everybody over at Road America, they treated us great. We had a great, great time. We had a fantastic weekend. And to all the listeners that bought tickets, that came over, that said hello, or saw us driving around in the golf cart, and we had friends that had come up and come into town to go to the event, it was a great weekend. It was a fantastic weekend. We had so much fun. People stopped by over by the RV, and we had we grilled the ribs on a stick, which, by the way, were a huge hit. We grilled the ribs on a stick, New York strips, extra hot, spicy Italian sausages that he makes. We had jalapeno cheddar cheese brats. We had cheddar cheese brats. We had beer brats. We had, what else did we grill? God, we grilled so much. Did I say New York strips already? We had New York strips on there. But I grilled, I just cooked all night Saturday, and people were just coming by like, here's a brat. We were just giving stuff away. It was a blast. And then I had a couple of good cigars. We were giving some cigars out. It was just, we had so much fun, and so many people came by. And even our friend Larry, who now works for IndyCar, came over and said this was just one of the best nights he's had in a long time. We just had this big group of people sitting around a campfire, just grilling and chilling, and we had all the different salads, the pasta salads, the potato salads, and all the different stuff, all supplied by Robert Specialty Meats, because they, you know, had some people up there that said, hey, can you bring us the ribs on a stick? And we did, and it was just an absolutely spectacular night. Friday night was awesome. Saturday night was awesome. Thursday night, we got the rainstorm, and that was still awesome. So, and Graham Rahal was so cool to us. We had a chance to see, we were driving around on Friday night. We had a chance to see Mario Andretti, saw David Letterman, saw Bobby Rahal. Like I said, we saw Evan Williams, the safety for the Packers. Saw some of the drivers. We're sitting up there watching the NTT Series race on Saturday. And we're sitting there, and I look over, and there's this woman sitting next to us with a couple of kids. And there's Joseph Newgarden sitting next to us. You could tell because, obviously, with the cast on his leg. And he's sitting there. He's riding a bike. He's riding a bike. The guy's going to go drive an IndyCar, and he's riding a bike on a busted-up leg that just he had surgically repaired. They're just sitting there, just hanging out. Nobody's bothered. Nobody knows. But I'm like, I know who this guy is. So we said, hey, how you doing? Nice to see you. But just what a cool weekend. What a fun, fun time. So thanks to everybody at Road America for just a great weekend that we had. The weather could have been a little warmer. I would have loved to have had it maybe 10 degrees warmer, but, hey, if you bundled up, it was okay. Wearing my Road America gear today that they gave me, I promised on the show, be fantastic. So that was all good. Now I'm back in the saddle and I can't breathe. Whole head clogged up today.
1: It's just a nasal spray.
29: I've been using it. I can't get clear. I kept every. Bad. We had friends stay with us in the RV on Saturday night, and I think I kept everybody awake. I couldn't breathe. It was just, and Kristen's hitting me, and she's like, finally, she said, if you cannot in some way just stop snoring or do something, I have to leave. I got to go home or go sleep in a car because it's just, I can't breathe, and I don't know what it is. I can't get clear, so this is it. This maybe I'll get better today. Who knows, but it's been a little trial and tribulation with the sinuses. Maybe it was just because I had a few to drink. Sitting in front of a campfire, smoking a cigar, and sitting out in the night air.
1: Yeah, the smoke, the campfire smoke can't help. Then when you get it in your clothes and you're sitting there, you'll pull through. You're a strong
29: I'll
1: man.
29: Be here. I'm still here. But it's just like, man. Hey, by the way, are we working on July 3rd?
1: No.
29: That's a scheduled holiday. I didn't think we were. Yeah. Okay.
1: You just got to make it to next Thursday. That's what I'm hearing.
29: Yeah.
1: You get a 3-day weekend.
29: Just checking. Just checking. Yeah, neti pot. I did the massage. Complicated fella says, do the neti pot. I did massage when I got home. I did that thing, that power thing where it shoots it up your nose on one side and sucked it out the other. I did that, too. Some stuff came out of my head, partial brain matter, I believe, which makes me a little stupid today. But I think I had brain matter fall out of my head. I had so much garbage in there. But still, nothing. All right, let's do this. We're going to take a quick break. We're going to come back, and we'll try to reset. Maybe I'll go and drown myself in a little nasal spray during the break. That and a little bit of Gatorade to kind of hydrate again. Great stuff. We got a lot to talk about. We're going to got Bob Nightingale coming up bottom of the hour. We're going to say hi to Bob because he wrote a fantastic story. We'll talk about that as well regarding the Milwaukee Brewers and then all the trade rumors and what that may do for the Brewers in their rotation. You got Woody. Woody's back. How about that? Woody is back. So we're all excited about that as well. And he's back in Cincinnati, which is a bandbox. They can knock some home runs out of Great American Ballpark, especially if it's warm down there. I haven't checked the weather yet, but if it's warm down there and humid, you've got that breeze blowing up through the Ohio River Valley. Good night, sweet prince. You could end up with Christian Yelich hitting for the cycle with four home runs.
1: Well,
29: don't get crazy on me is what you're saying? Okay.
1: Let's get a hit first. I noticed yesterday what the Bucks finished with 9 runs, 13, 14 hits. Certainly Christian must have had one, right? Oh, no. No? Okay. At least
29: he
1: took a walk. Okay. All right. Yeah. That's fine. Good start, Christian.
29: So, anyway, there you go. By the way, no Ty Windisch today. He had to, has Ty got something that's breaking?
1: No.
29: Is there breaking news?
1: Yeah, he's going to break the Giannis story. No, he just had a family thing come up and message, so we'll get another person on here.
29: All right, well, we'll track something.
1: I'd ask Jim, but the last time we had Jim on during a breaking news day, they fired the coach when he was on the phone with you, and I'm not going to put him in that spot
29: again.
1: We'll talk
29: to Jim
1: tomorrow.
29: That's when the trade would happen, and Jim would say, what, really? Okay. So there you go.
1: Oh, my God.
29: Yeah, we don't want to do that to Jim. So anyway,
1: no, we'll get Jim either tomorrow or when all this happens in the draft this week. Jim will be great, but he's probably a little busy today.
29: Let's do this. We'll take a quick break. We'll come back. We got more to get to. Stay tuned. More of the Bill Michael Show. What a big weekend it was. It was fantastic. Stay tuned. More of the Bill Michael.
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29: 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It is and the tickets are going to sell out. It is an intimate affair. There's only going to be about 125 to maybe 150 people there. That's it. 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So if you want to go buy the tickets, you can get general admission. 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You're going to get with your ticket, obviously admittance, but we're going to do station to dinners. So if you want to, you know, pick out whatever your dinner is, go to different stations. You can sit down, enjoy your evening. There's going to be a cocktail hour early on. Cigars will be provided through our friends at Quick Spirits as well. So if you want to take something out on the patio, out on the deck, you can. That's going to be provided from 5 till 7. So if you want a cigar, absolutely free. Snip the whole thing, and you're good to go. And then after that, you sit down with Pat Murphy and about 15, 20 minutes with myself. Pat and I will discuss whatever. And then from there, you get to ask the questions and you get a chance to talk to Pat and pick his brain and kind of ask for some opinions. So good stuff. Conversations for a Cause with Pat Murphy, the Milwaukee Brewers manager, Thursday night, September 10th from 5 to 9. For all the information and for tickets, you can either, if you're watching at home, scan the QR code right there on your screen for tickets, or simply go to BigUnitFoundation.com. 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There you go. Let's see here. Brewers talk, all this kind of stuff coming up about Tariq Skubal ahead of the August 3rd trade deadline. The Tigers well under 500 and Skubal coming into free agency. I guess the biggest question is, what are the Brewers going to be willing to give up for a guy that's going to free agency that probably not going to be signing with the Brewers because he's going to make a buttload of money? So do you go in that particular direction or do you find somebody else that's more controllable? Because picking up an arm, much like a CeCe Sabathia deal, that was something that the Brewers don't like to do. They like to find controllable arms. Now, does Skubal become the guy? Because certainly the Brewers are rumored to be the front runner in all of this, which I would assume things will really heat up once we get to the All-Star break. You get all the general managers and such in town. Everybody starts to discuss, you know, the who's, where's, when's, and why's. Who's in it at that point? Who is truly out of it at that point? Who has a legitimate shot of being something at that point? Because it's one thing to be, you know, kind of, as you say, in it. But because you look at the American League side of things, even the Angels are 7 games back. Now, the Angels are not going to leapfrog every team in the American League to get into the wild card. So you could assume them, the Royals, possibly the Red Sox are out of it, Detroit most likely out of it. The teams that are more likely, those are the 4 bottom feeders right now that are 5-7 games back in the wild card. Meanwhile, you've got a gargantuan amount of teams. Like the Reds are only 2.5 back. You've only got 3 teams that are pretty far out of it. The Mets are 6 games back in the wild card standings. And the Mets keep thinking to themselves they're going to catch fire, but they're just not. They're a bad baseball team. They're 9 games or 11 games under 500 at this point. San Francisco, 9 games back. Rockies, 10.5. Their seasons are over.
1: You see Freddie Peralta, by the way. You mentioned the Mets, 10 hits, 10 earned runs, and 2 and change the other day.
29: Yeah. Woo. He is, it's like, pitchers come here to find their career and they go elsewhere to die. That's just kind of what they do. It's just,
1: and I feel bad for Freddie because I mean, the Mets acquired him and it's like, we got our ace. It's like, but he's not, though. You know, like he hasn't had a great year, but I don't think he's turned into some crappy pitcher. I think he's mostly been the guy he's always been, which is he'll give you some good starts, but he's, you know, you can't really expect him to go seven every start. Right. He'll go five and he'll frustrate you a little bit. But I think when the Mets gave all that up for him to go get him, it's like you expect an ace. And that's not him, man. That's not Freddie's fault.
29: Never has been. That's one of the reasons the Brewers gave him up. You know, they loved him as a starter. He was your top guy, but the argument was always he's only going to go a solid four, maybe five. If you get more out of that, that's the bonus plan. But he's always going to be a bullpen guy, a guy that's always going to put pressure on your bullpen. So anyway, it just,
1: or more pressure than he should. You know what I mean? It's not like he's Brandon Sproat, but he'd limp through five innings. It's like, man, why does it take you 98 pitches to get through five innings? Like, that was kind of his deal. And if the Mets had brought him in to be their third starter, all right, like, that's fine. That's, you know, in a perfect world, that's exactly what he is. But the Mets give up two top, you know, two of their higher ranked prospects to get him. Here's our ace. It's like, well, no, that's not him. He wasn't that for the Brewers last year in a career best year. He was still mostly just a very solid guy.
29: Yep, no doubt. And he is not the guy that everybody in New York thought he was. So they are, I tell you what, did you read? There's some articles that are being written now about David Stearns. Just about what he's put together, the money he's spent, and the chances that he, and like every chance he's taken has been a failure.
1: Well, yeah, you'll have to ask Bob about that next, too, because I think David Stearns for a long time was viewed as, you know, if you do it in a small market, you're smart and you're crafty and everyone respects
29: you. Right.
1: I wonder how league perceptions have changed, or maybe everyone still thinks he's great and he's been unlucky or this or that. I'd be interested to know what kind of perception around the league is about David Stearns and how that's maybe changed.
29: Yeah. Crazy.
1: You're right. Every contract he's signed, it's not like they've been cheap. He spent a ton of money. It's just all the contracts, all these guys stink.
29: And they just died. It's just every contract he's put together has just, for the most part, been bad.
1: Yeah.
29: So, 877-867-1670, 877-867-1670. If you want to give us a shout, by all means, do so. All the other breaking news of the day, Dusty May heading off from the University of Michigan, he's going to become the new head coach of the Dallas Mavericks.
1: That's huge news. I know we're not in college basketball mode right now, but that's a massive story.
29: Yep, that's a big one. That's a big one as well. So you got a college coach heading off to the NBA, and it's the first John Beilein, if I'm not mistaken, back in 2019, left and went to the Cleveland Cavaliers. That didn't last.
1: It did not go very well. No.
29: No, it did not.
1: Not at all.
29: So he's the next coach to go for the pros, and we'll see how that works out. Because the last time, like I said, it just did not end well.
1: Guys have come back. Like, I think Fred Hoiberg, maybe Billy Donovan. Wasn't there a Nebraska Bulls thing? But they might have went from Nebraska to the Bulls. I don't know.
29: Yeah.
1: But yeah, I think you're right. The last Big Ten coach we've seen go to the pros, it did not. It was a disaster. I don't think he made it through that first year.
29: I don't know many college coaches that have had success going to the pros.
1: Brad Stevens with the Celtics for a bit, but you know, he's running their front office. It doesn't happen often.
29: Nope, not at all. Let's do this. We'll step out. We'll take a quick break. We'll come back. We got a lot more to get to. And, hey, I want to remind you that the 19th annual Big Unit Poker Run's coming up, and we are going to end up at Suburban Harley-Davidson again this year. 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
40: For more than a decade, the Environmental Working Group has put out a list of the so-called Dirty Dozen. These are the non-organic produce contaminated with the highest levels of pesticides. Well, this year, spinach topped the list, followed by kale, collard, mustard greens, strawberries, grapes, nectarines, peaches, cherries, apples, blackberries, pears, potatoes, and blueberries. Now, all these fruits and vegetables are part of a healthy diet, so no one is saying you shouldn't eat them. Point is, though, you could consider buying these items organic if and when you can, and then taking extra care when you wash them. The FDA recommends rinsing all fruits and vegetables, even the ones that are organic, under running water that is slightly warmer than room temperature. Don't use soap, bleach, or any fancy produce washes. I'm Dr. Sanjay Gupta, helping you live a better life.
0: Yeah!
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0: Let's go, 80s folks! Yeah, even though it's full of reds.
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29: Welcome back. Bill Michaels Show on this Monday. Welcome into the program. We certainly appreciate you being here. This portion of our program, man, they have been a place that has been a buzz, whether it's running shuttles down to the ballpark, Summerfest, or World Cup watching, NBA championship watching, NHL watching. That has been Stenny's. Stenny's, second of National, Walker's Point. They've got the Lake Country location, which is going to be the first stop on our charity motorcycle ride coming up on Sunday, September 6th. That's on Watertown Road out in Pewaukee. And the newest one, North Shore, I should say, Stenny's North Shore, Dodges Bay Road in Mequon. As they stay at, say at Stenny's, you should be.
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8: Got you, Phil. Don't push that button again.
29: Okay, I hit the button by accident. My bad. That thing fired by accident. My bad. My elbow, I got fat arms, I guess is the best way to put it. I apologize for the intro to that for our buddy Bob Nightingale from USA Today, senior baseball writer there. Bob, how you doing?
10: Yeah, doing great. Thanks, Bill.
29: So things in radio tend to happen when I push the wrong buttons. I don't know about you, if you hit send by any chance erroneously to a story that you wrote that maybe you shouldn't have sent, but that's what just happened. So my apologies. Hey, I thought it was an incredible story, what you wrote about Jake Bowers and his obsession and him thinking that his career was over. And maybe people didn't know this, but it's a really cool article today. How did you find out about this?
10: He used to open up. I wanted to do a story on, his season, his breakout season after, bounce around and stuff. So, to be honest, I mean, he was the one who said, I was a head case. I was beating myself up in, went into detail as far as when it turned around, which was September 5th of last year, and he gave me against the Pirates, where he popped up and struck out and then went to the tunnel, started screaming, think his career was over, and, what is he doing? He was hitting about, 180. Then got a couple of hits, and all of a sudden his confidence turned around. So, I think he's just an example of just how mental this game is that you see it all the time. Guys don't live up to expectations, and it takes a while for some guys to turn around, and some guys never do.
29: You're right about the mentality of things, because he was a guy that would, as he said in your article, he'd live it 24/7. He couldn't shut it off. He was constantly looking at tape. What am I doing wrong? It's the self-critique and the self-criticism that you constantly bring yourself down with. And sometimes it's just saying, like he had said in the article, to hell with it. I got to go swing and see what happens, because I think I'm going out of the league anyway. So if you're going to go down swinging. And it turned everything around for him.
10: Yeah, and there was the Colorado Rockies, they've got a guy named Mickey Moniak. Same type of thing. He was the first pick in the country, 2016, by the Phillies. And then he looked like his career was belly up, bounced around, and now finally a final home with the Rockies. But you hear it time and time again where just, it's such a mental game. And some guys, just defeat themselves and don't give themselves a chance. And I think, the same case here is like, okay, he was a top high school player in California, had a full ride to the University of Hawaii and expected big things. He expected himself to be a perennial all-star. And then when you're, bouncing around and getting designated for assignment and things like that, now he's found a home in Milwaukee. And, as the Brewers would tell you, he's been their most consistent player.
29: So let me ask you this, and because you're around all these teams all the time, what makes the Brewers – We're seeing pitchers that are here and then they go elsewhere. We talk about David Stern signing Freddie Peralta and the Mets and the deals that he's made, and everybody here look like a genius, and then it seems like when they go other places, they don't look nearly as good. Willie Adames is still playing pretty well, but everybody else seems to just kind of fall off the wagon once they leave Milwaukee. What's special about Milwaukee right now?
10: Yeah, I mean, even if Adames has fallen off, I mean, he's still not the same guy as he was in Milwaukee. But I know with the Tampa Bay Rays, those players, same thing. It's like they're so much better in Tampa than they are elsewhere. And I remember asking guys, and I've asked Brewers, why is that? They say just the environment. It's just a very comfortable place to play. You know, they'll rave about, you know, the approach, you know, Chris Hook, the pitching coach, same as in Tampa with their pitching coach. It's just a make it more a relaxed thing. And, you know, you don't see the bickering and guys, you know, having conflicts with each other or, yelling at the manager, being upset, you know, like the against it yesterday with Rafael Devers, you know, refusing to come out for a pinch hitter. I mean, that would never happen under Pat Murphy. The guy would be yanked from the game and may not play for another week, sort of thing. So they do a great job policing themselves and just a great clubhouse atmosphere and throughout the whole organization, really.
29: You look at a guy like, say, Andrew Vaughn. Andrew Vaughn, since he has become a Brewer, is hitting 360. He was left for dead in the White Sox organization. And granted, they've used him right. I mean, against lefties, he's just lights out. But see, the dude is hitting 360 in a year's span of baseball when they just thought he was just a cast-off down in Chicago. I mean, I guess that's an attribution to what the Brewers do, to what you just said.
10: Yeah, and there's another guy who put tons of pressure on himself, a first-round pick, and it certainly looked like he was a bust. You know, when that trade was made, it's like, okay, you know, one guy for each other that they is not working out, and we'll see if Vaughn can ever do anything. But, yeah, I mean, you know, that was another steal. They made so many great trades, but it's really hard to top that one. I mean, we saw what he meant for the Brewers down the stretch last year in the postseason and everything else.
29: Where the Brewers are right now when it comes to, obviously, their record, their standings in the National League, there's a lot of talk about them going for it when it comes to maybe another arm in the rotation. We believe that since they brought up Cooper Pratt, maybe they get more offense out of that left side because they've been getting nothing out of it prior to that. So if they don't need that bopper, the arm would make the most sense, and Skubal's name seems to be coming up. Are you hearing anything in particular, like this is going to be something that actually happens, or is this just a lot of speculation among fans and media members?
10: I need more speculation. I mean, you talk to the Brewers, it's kind of like they poo-poo it, like, come on, really? We're going to give away our top prospects for Skubal? But, you know, they could be doing that for, advantage too, or just you know trying to tell teams, oh, don't worry, we're not going to bid, you know, when they quietly do. I don't think it's going to cost as much as people think. You know, it'll cost probably two of the top 10 prospects, yeah, sort of thing, maybe three of the top 20-25. But, you know, it's just a pure rental. You know, it's not like you're getting a guy with a couple of years of control. So I don't think, you know, everybody talks about the Yankees and Dodgers. The Dodgers don't really need him. I mean, they're doing fine without him, obviously, and they're going to have Blake Snell and Tyler Glass not coming back. The Yankees don't need him, and they're going to have Max Fried coming back, so they're loaded. So, the teams people talk about is like, okay, it'd be a nice luxury, but they're not going to go all out. That's why I think it's actually possible that, you know, a guy like that could fall in the Brewers' laps. And I would love to see it. I just think, hey, if you have a three-hit monster then with, Mizrowski and Harrison and Skubal, gives them as good a chance as anybody, you know, to knock off the Dodgers and get to the World Series.
29: Is there a comparable to what Mizrowski has done and the fact that he is now up to 103, 104 miles an hour?
10: There really isn't. Not someone throwing that hard, that consistent. You know, one thing to do it, you know, one pitch or two, you know, a game is one thing to do it as a closer like we've seen, but not throwing that many pitches per game. And just, you know, I remember asking him a couple weeks ago, I said, how hard do you think he can throw? He said, I think he can throw 105. I said, how about 106? He said, anything that's possible. But it's amazing. And I know people say, well, man, and he's throwing too hard, he's going to get hurt. But he says, you know what, I've always done this. I've always thrown hard, and I do think that my mechanics are good. And when you talk to scouts, they say it's not like he's got a violent delivery. You know, like, you know, he does have, you know, a chance to do it, you know, consistently and stay healthy. But, yeah, I mean, you throw him and Harrison and, you know, a third guy, whether it's a Skubal or a Robbie Ray or something, makes the Brewers, you know, really, really dangerous.
29: At what point, if you're a team, and I'm just looking at the wild card standings, I was going over this a little while ago. I mean, we know, you know, like Boston is six out of the wild card, Kansas City 6.5, and the LA Angels 7. But those are the three bottom feeders right now in the American League. At what point, you know, now, you know, same thing with the Mets. The Mets are only six back, San Francisco nine. They're more out of it than anything. And then the Rockies are 10.5. But at what point, if you're a general manager, do you look at it and say, yeah, we can't even make the wild card, but more so than anything, we really don't have a legitimate shot at winning a championship. At what point as a general manager do you look at it and go, you know, we should probably start really thinking about maybe adding some pieces and trading away some of the pieces that we have?
10: Yeah, it usually doesn't, you know, you start looking hard right around the All-Star break, and then you get the phones working, that sort of thing. Because even a club that's selling, you know, whether it's the Mets or Giants, you figure you're going to get more, you know, at the end when people start bidding against each other, that sort of thing. So, you know, even though like the CC Sabathia trade was made early, that's just so rare to happen, you know, a month before the deadline. So I still think things don't really pick up until, you know, late July. And, you know, see who's out there. And there's a, you know, American League, all these teams are still in the race because the American League is so down. And the last thing you want to do is give up. I mean, Cleveland kind of gave up last year and ended up winning the division with the Detroit's, you know, epic collapse. And I think, you know, when we talk about Scooble, same thing with the Tigers. It's like, do you really want to deal him now? I think they want to wait until the very end to see if they can somehow claw back in this thing.

0: positive when it comes to run differential. Not that that's a huge stat, but it is very indicative of kind of what your pitching and your offense comparables can be.
1: Yeah, I mean, some of those years you're winning the close games, and you know, when you lose, you get them blown out. Absolutely right. But yeah, that's what I think. I think it'd be a major surprise if the Yankees aren't representing the American League in the World Series. I think they're clearly the best team. Now, Seattle's got some great pitching. Not that Seattle can't knock them off, but I think the Yankees are a powerful team. In the National League, I still think that, you know, Dodgers have some flaws. We'll see. I know, you know, what the record is, but, you know, they can get beat in the short series. You know, that's why I think, you know, if you go Mizorowski and Harrison, you know, you'll take their chances against anybody. I don't care who the Dodgers are, you know, facing on the mound. You know, you like their chance, both those guys' chances to win the first two games of a series.
0: It is a fascinating story about Jake Bowers. If you read it in USA Today, Bob wrote it. It's all about Bowers' mentality and coming back and having the kind of season that he's having. Bob, appreciate it as always. We'll touch base again down the road, okay?
1: All right, look forward to it. See you, Bill.
0: Thanks, bud. Talk to you soon. There you go. Bob Nightingale from USA Today. And the story is all about how Bowers just kind of mentally fell apart and gave a great big internal effort. And all the next thing you know, he took off. Now he's talking about possibly an all-star season and what he's been able to put together. It's just, he was one of the nation's top high school prospects, scholarships all over. And it just went south, and the next thing you know, he's standing at the plate. He's looking at his own name up on the scoreboard with a 188 batting average next to it, and he's like, what am I doing? Like, he's ready to give up. Like, should I even be playing this game? And he just said, F it, got out of his head, just said, watch the ball. Next thing you know, boom, he's completely different. Completely different. It's a really, really good article. If you haven't read it already, go to usatoday.com. That is usatoday.com. Good stuff. Let's do this. We'll go ahead and take a quick break. We'll come back. We got a lot more to get to. 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
12: 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I'm Dr. Sanjay Gupta, helping you live a better life.
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14: Bucks are in serious conversations with two finalists, the Miami Heat and the Boston Celtics. Both teams are Giannis's preferred trade destinations, but both of these packages are different deals. The variance of these deals is dramatic. With the Boston, it's Jaylen Brown-led package. It's around a veteran player, obviously a superstar caliber player. In Miami, it's a group of cost-controlled players, rookie-scale contracts, significant draft capital in that deal. And so I do want to make this clear, though. Whichever deal occurs, whether it's today or tomorrow, it is going to be a one-to-one deal. It's going to consist of Milwaukee and likely one of these two teams, and that's how it's going to be. There's no third team, fourth team in any construct right now.
15: Shams.
16: Wow. You sound unimpressed.
15: That's
16: as unenthusiastic as I've ever heard you come back from break.
15: That guy is just, he's a horse's ass. He just is. He sounds like he's making it up as he goes along. If you look at the comparison between him, now again, everybody has a moment in which they don't speak very well. Everybody gets nervous. Maybe they try to get ahead of themselves via the facts. You've got a lot going on in your head. I understand that. But this is a guy that's on ESPN, never sounds prepared, always sounds like he's full of crap. He throws generalities at the wall and doesn't really attribute anything to anything. He's just a horse's ass. He just is. I can't to this day understand why they blew out Wojnarowski for that pile of crap. I can't fathom it. One of the most non-credible sources they've ever used on that four-letter network. Maybe he's just cheap because they got to pay all the money over to Pat McAfee now. Between him and Stephen A., I guess. I don't know. Got an hour down that fast. We're going to talk more about Giannis, and today is the day that we find out if Giannis indeed is still or not a Milwaukee Buck. Stay tuned. More of the Bill Michael Show coming up right after this.
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7: Three-game skid as William Contreras had four hits, including a three-run shot in Milwaukee's eight-run second inning as the Crew would beat the Braves in Atlanta yesterday 9-4. Manager Pat Murphy talks on Contreras' day.
17: Contreras was outstanding. We had that great inning. Credit our guys for staying on it, staying relentless.
7: Starting pitcher Robert Gasser also got the win. He allowed two runs and four hits and one walk with seven strikeouts in six innings. This was Gasser's first win in 2 years following Tommy John surgery. Here's more from manager Pat Murphy.
17: In today's game doesn't mean you pitched great or you didn't, but in today's game, for Gas to give us six the way he did and get stronger as the game went on, you know, we challenged him after the first and second inning. We challenged him, and he took it well, and he did a good job.
7: The Brewers hit 46-29 on the year, five games above the Cardinals for first place in the NL Central. Now they'll head to Cincinnati, and Brandon Woodruff will take the mound, his first time since landing on the injury report on May 1st with right shoulder inflammation. They'll open up their series in Cincinnati at 6:10 tonight.
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0: this Monday edition. How we looking? Thank you. Hopefully you're enjoying your day. Appreciate you. 877-867-1670, 877-867-1670. If you want to give us a shout, please do so. Brewers in Cincinnati tonight to take on the Reds, hopefully delivering the knockout blow. Brewers get the win yesterday, 9-4. I think I said they won 2 out of 3 over the weekend, and I was erroneous, and I apologize for that. I don't know why I had it in my head that they won 2 out of 3, because Ashby gave up that long ball, and they ended up losing on Saturday, 4-3, so they lost 2 out of 3 over the weekend. I kept saying they won 2 out of 3. My apologies. I wanted to go back and note that. But they still stay 5 games up in the standings. They're 9.5 games ahead of Cincinnati, who they can deliver the knockout blow to. But I had it in my head that they won 2 out of 3. So I apologize. I'm an idiot. If I'm going to call Shams an idiot for being an idiot, I'll be an idiot. I don't mind that. I hate it. Hate being wrong, but hey, when you're wrong, you're wrong. You got to admit it. So I guess I just, like I said, I got something stuck in my head, and it is what it is. We had a great time over the weekend, by the way. Thanks again to the staff and management over there at Road America. They were absolutely fantastic to us. We had a wonderful time for everything that went on. Obviously, the XPEL IndyCar race, which was fantastic. By the way, if anybody from XPEL is listening, let me say this. And I get it. Everybody uses promo girls and such, and you walk around and you're cute and look good and you talk about the product and you get people to walk in and say hello. Okay, I get it. But once they're done and they're still walking around in their XPEL gear, some of the people you have representing you, and I'm not going to get too deep into this, but when they're jerks and asses to people, that reflects badly on you, just so you know. So when they're walking around in the XPEL gear and they're just nasty and seemingly entitled, just an FYI, it's not the best look. It didn't happen to me personally, but it happened in front of me to some people in front of me in line. And it was like, okay, that's not a good look. If I'm an XPEL, I say, hey, there's a certain code of conduct that you might want to live by. Anybody that's out there representing your product, poof. You got to let them know that, hey, there's certain things you can't do. So be aware, because people were talking. Just an FYI. 877-867-1670, 877-867-1670. 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Again, 877-867-1670. 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You can also track us down on the Twitch app, the Kick app, the LinkedIn app as well. 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Saturday night, My24 TV, 8 o'clock Central Time. Did you realize I said that the Brewers took 2 out of 3 over the weekend, or you just don't listen to the program?
1: Took 2 out of 3, dropped
0: not
1: 2 out of 3.
0: Not that I'm blaming you.
1: In passing,
0: yeah.
1: Sounds the same, especially if I'm typing something or looking at something out of the corner of my eye. I always feel like the Brewers lose 2 out of 3 no matter how the series goes. So it's just kind of...
0: No, I didn't realize. I mean, I said it, and I was thinking it. And it was just, it was in my head. They won 2 out of 3. I'm like, this is great. And it was just because I was so euphoric from yesterday that they got the win. And I woke up today, and that's just the way I thought. I've been thinking that ever since. And so when I came on, I said it, and I kind of emphasized it. And I'm like, wait a minute.
1: I mean, they should have won 2 out of 3. I mean, those games Friday
0: right?
1: and Saturday were both very winnable. And so was, did they have a bye day Wednesday? So it would have been, or a bye day Thursday, so they played Wednesday. Wednesday, Friday, Saturday, they probably should have won all of those games. Now that's
0: sure.
1: not how baseball goes. So if they find a way to win one more of those, either they sweep.
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1: It's not that he got worse this year or that he sucks all of a sudden. He's just always kind of been an imperfect starting pitcher, which is why on an awesome team with lots of great starters, right, he should probably be the second or third guy in the rotation.
0: Right. Yeah, he's... I mean, everybody in Milwaukee said, look, he's not a number one. I said, look, he's a number one. He's winning games. He's been reliable. He's a number one. The problem with Freddie is that he's never going to be a 6 2/3 guy. He's just always going to be that 5 1/3, and then you're going to go to the bullpen, and he chews up, you know, 3 innings of your bullpen every outing almost. So that's all I'm saying. But Freddie's a tremendous pitcher. He just has not had that same level of luck and or support in New York that he's had here. And look, yeah, you don't need me to tell you to go to, you know, read the New York Times and the things that are being written about Freddie Peralta, David Stearns and company. You know, they're just looking at this like, hey, these guys David Stearns assigned, they're not all that. That's all I'm saying. So it's not, I'm not downgrading Freddie. I'm just simply saying that he's never been a guy that's going to go deep into ballgames.
1: And last year, I think the average Freddie Peralta start when he's going to the mound is I would think, okay, he'll probably get through 5 innings, give up 2 runs, maybe 3. Maybe right. Go a little bit farther, maybe a little bit shorter, maybe give up a little more, a little less. But I think on average, Freddie Peralta, 5 innings, 2-3 runs. And yeah. He posts every 5 days. The dude's always available. There's a ton of value in that. And last year, for a guy who posts every 5 days and takes the ball and goes 5 innings, a little more, a little less, you know, 2-3 runs. That was enough for the team last year because they were awesome. So he won, you know, however many games last year. That's not really the case in New York.
0: Right. Like
1: 5 innings and 2 or 3 runs isn't what they paid for in that trade. They gave up some nice prospect scratch. And that's not how it was presented. We're acquiring our ace. Well, that's not really the cost that they paid.
0: Yep, exactly. 877-867-1670. Again, 877-867-1670. If you want to find us, please feel free to go ahead and do so. Like Freddie Peralta so far, 85 and two-thirds innings this year. He's 5-6. His ERA is ballooned to almost 5. He's got a 4.83 ERA, a 1.39 whip on the season. He's got he's given up 12 long balls in 16 starts. He's still got 83 strikeouts to 34 walks. He's been pretty good. The strikeouts to walks, strikeouts every 9 innings, 8.7. So it's not terrible. But he just has not been that guy as he's been in the past. That's all. That's all I'm saying. And the fact that even last year when he was here, for what he's been, he was really good. He just wasn't going to go deep into ball games.
1: Well, and look at it this way. Another way to compliment Freddie Peralta, I'd take him on the Brewers this year right now because he could be your third or fourth best starter. And then Woodruff missing time doesn't hurt as much. You're not having to start Coleman Crow, or you're not having to move Drone out of the bullpen or Patrick out of the bullpen. Like you, there's value in a guy who takes the ball every 5 days, and you kind of know what you're going to get.
0: Totally. Look at last year. Look at last year. He was 17-6 with a 2.70 ERA and a 1.08 WHIP. I mean, that's totality. But from where he was last year to this year, I mean, even the year before, he had a 1.21 WHIP with a 3.68 ERA. Last year was his best year ever in the bigs, ever. So when you say, yeah, that might be the best they got out of him in comparison, last year ERA 2.70, this year 4.83, last year's WHIP 1.08, this year 1.39. So what they're getting out of him this year is nowhere near what they got out of him last year. And to be quite honest with you, I mean, he had a 2.70 ERA last year, 3.68 the year before, 3.86 the year before that, 3.58 the year before that. The closest he had was when he was 10-5 back in 2021 when he had a WAR number of 3.9 and he had an ERA of 2.81. And his WHIP was under 1. It was 0.97. That was probably one of his best years, if not his best year, when you could look at overall WHIP. So 2021 and 2025, that's 4 years span, and those are his two best years, which is the reason they're looking at him now going, well, maybe we bought fool's gold. Maybe he really is more of the guy that's a 3.86 ERA with a 1.12 WHIP and, you know, maybe a 10-win season or a 10-loss season along with it, but he's still not going to eat up a ton of innings. 877-867-1670. Okay, we went a little bit far into that. However, when we come back, I want to talk some about the Giannis situation because we're just kind of waiting. We're all sitting around waiting to see if something breaks while we're on the air. And there's that discussion about what is and is not happening right now regarding the Bucks and who's going to actually get him if indeed the trade does go down. It seems like it's going to be the Celtics. There's many saying that there is going to be no other team involved. It's either going to be the Celtics or the Heat. And then a little kind of snippet came out in one of those discussions as to whether or not it's true. We'll have to wait and see because it came out of Shams' lips. But there was one thing that was stated that nobody else is really talking about. We're all talking about the teams and the trade and who's involved. But there's one other little piece of information there that he said, and I thought that might have been even the biggest story of all in regards to all of this. So I want to talk about that when we return. Don't go anywhere. We've got a whole lot more of the Bill Michaels Show coming up. Stay tuned. We'll be back right after this.
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25: It wasn't that Jason Tatum got hurt and they lost that series with Philly. I think the Celtics have taken a hard look in the mirror and they have decided we weren't going to beat the Knicks. All these people are like saying that the Knicks are, you know, they want to say reasons why they didn't beat the Knicks. Not the Celtics. The Celtics are stone cold sober. Think they're not as good as the Knicks. They're not sure they're going to be as good as the Pacers next year when they come back fully healthy. And they believe they need to upgrade their team. And I am now speculating that if Jaylen Brown doesn't get traded for Giannis, they may trade him somewhere else.
26: Mm-hmm.
25: So that is one of the things that emerged. Now, Miami understands this. Miami understands that Jaylen Brown is in there. They can't match that. Miami, in recent days, has gone out to try to recruit third and fourth teams to improve their offer. They have what they have. They don't have a premium player. They don't have a Jaylen Brown. The most premium asset that they have to trade is the number 13 pick in tomorrow night's draft, which is a good piece, but it's not Jaylen Brown. So they have gone out to try to enhance their offer, and I think that's what we're going to get.
0: Windhorst, the enhancement of the offer to the Milwaukee Brewers. This portion of it brought to you by our friends at Pottawatomie. Pottawatomie has, right now, you got, Bernie's journey going on at Pottawatomie. $300,000 in cash in prizes at Pato, by the way. So if you're looking for, something to do, that's a great place to go. Check out Bernie's journey right now. They got so many things happening down there. It's awesome stuff. Awesome stuff. The Midwest's best right now. And you've got, by the way, multiplayer mania goes on Mondays, all day Monday. You can do that. You've got WinFest happening. They got slot tournaments happening. They've got so many different things. But Bernie's journey right now, that's the big one. That's the big one going on, and for $300,000 in cash and prizes, and plus you got some rewards play that goes along with it as well. Good stuff. And don't forget, you got the sports book down there. You've got the 360 bar. You've got terrific food. I love going to Dream Dance now. I've been there numerous times. That's happening. Just so many things under one roof. All the gaming. Speaking of one roof, you got a hotel down there as well. You can stay and play. You can shuttle over to the Brewers game. So many things good right there at Potawatomi. Check it out. 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That is Potawatomi.com. So the big thing I heard, and I don't know if it was right there in that specific cut or if it was Shams was doing his stuttering dissertation, is the two teams that, quote, Giannis wants to go to, Celtics or Heat, end quote. Did you hear that, Grant?
1: Yes.
0: Like, wait a minute. We've never heard this before. Like, where is this coming from? Because he hasn't said it publicly.
1: Well, yet, at no point has Giannis ever said anything publicly, and he probably won't. We've heard Miami, and I think in the past we've heard, you know, he'd probably do Boston too. The reason that it matters and the reason we hear about it is because his contract is up after this upcoming year. So unless a team wants to rent him for a season, and that's been done, like that's what the Raptors did with Kawhi, they probably need to gauge his appetite to extend there. And I guess that extension for him is doable in Miami and Boston. I have a hard time believing if they sent him to Orlando or if they sent him some, like, I have a hard time thinking that he would hold them hostage and want to leave. I think
0: right.
1: If he goes somewhere and they have a good team, I think he'd be fine. But we have no way of knowing other than Miami and Boston, it sounds like.
0: Well, that's just it, that if they're going to bring him in, then you would assume they're going to sign him.
1: Probably that, before the season starts, I think, like pretty close to right away.
0: Right. So that is the biggest assumption. And if you're going to trade for him, you're not going to do the one-hit wonder. You're going to trade for him with the assumption of this is what's going to happen. He is going to sign here. He's going to be here for a long period of time. Because you don't otherwise want to give away, you know, big, giant assets to pick up a guy that's going to be there for, you know, one season and then out the door, or at least up for bids at that point. So that's why the assumption is that these two teams are his, you know, quote, landing spot. But he's never said that publicly, but they make it seem like that's what he's saying behind closed doors publicly to them. Like, that's now out. That those are the two places he wants to go. Which, if that's the case, you don't do much of a service if you're Giannis to the Milwaukee Brewers. Because you're basically telling the Milwaukee Bucks, you're basically telling the Bucks, you can only deal with two people.
1: Yeah.
0: Two teams, that's it. That's handcuffing the team.
1: Mm-hmm. Yeah.
0: And that was my argument. Like, if he says this and this is actually what he's doing behind closed doors, then he's a bigger hypocrite than I ever thought he was.
1: Well, and we've read that the Celtics specifically, I'm not sure about Miami, have been a little worn down because I think Giannis and his agent are pretty present in all of these discussions.
0: You would assume.
1: Partially because of the contract, right? Because he's up for a contract at the beginning. And I don't know how it works. Like, the Bucks could offer him the Supermax this fall. I don't know if he goes somewhere else if that timing has changed. But he's only under contract for one more year. So I'm sure Giannis and his agent want to be in on these talks because they want to make it clear, look, if you trade for me, here's where my mind is at. Mm-hmm. With the contract.
0: Right.
1: Which is just another wrench in the wheel of this whole thing. And even if Miami and Boston are the two teams and Giannis doesn't want to extend anywhere else, I still think the Bucks have done a pretty good job building up a bidding war between these two, especially if we learn that Miami's like they're calling around, they're trying to find another team to up their offer. I think the Bucks have actually created a pretty good marketplace for what Giannis has given them, which to your point is, you know, maybe not as much as they would have liked.
0: Yeah, well, that's just it. I mean, if he's not giving a preference, then maybe you've got another team in it. Maybe you've got, not that the Lakers have a whole lot, but just you take any big market team or big team that has assets, that has additional assets, that might not be the bad way to go. And so anyway, I just thought if he's saying these are the two teams I want to go to and that's it, you're in essence now not only saying that, you know, behind closed doors that you do want out of Milwaukee, which is publicly not what you've been stating, but that there's only two places. And in essence, the team that you keep telling everybody that you love and the city you love, you're then in essence handcuffing them by saying there's only allowed to be two teams that are going to be involved in all of this.
1: And to be fair to Giannis, we don't know if those are the only two teams.
0: Right.
1: What we've heard is those are the teams that are actively pursuing him, most
0: Correct.
1: Actively pursuing him. And Giannis has given the thumbs up to both. that doesn't mean that, like, just I keep bringing up Orlando because that's a young team that might be interested. That's not to say that if Orlando jumps in, Giannis might not say, oh, no, that's fine, too. Like, I know that. He's not saying no to other teams necessarily right
3: Correct.
1: Now. But he's giving them the green light on the two teams that are bidding the hardest.
3: Publicly, it's being presented as he's chosen these two teams. And that was something that raised my eyebrow when I heard it. I'm like, wait a minute. That's nothing that, again, we're not privy to everything behind closed doors, and I understand it. But that's nothing that we've heard. Like, all of a sudden, he's down to just two teams. Like, it's the Giannis decision. And I thought, man, if that's the case, and that's what he's telling them behind closed doors, and that's the way he's being presented, you're kind of handcuffing your own franchise by not allowing other teams to get into the bidding, thus making it a 3 or 4 team deal that could possibly bring more assets to the Milwaukee Bucks. Let's go to the phones. Let's talk to our buddy Terrell on the north side. Terrell, what the hell's happening, man? How you doing today?
4: Hey, how y'all doing, Bill?
3: Good.
4: Well, it was, I just want to say that it was reported, supposedly, that Miami and Boston are two teams he would be willing to sign an extension with, mm-hmm. because his main thing is that he wanted to stay in the Eastern Conference. So that's why you see teams like Portland and Golden State and these other teams, they're kind of not getting into it because Giannis has kind of made it known, maybe through his agent or whatever, in the background, that he's not willing to sign an extension with, you know, only so many teams. So he has kind of answered on organization. But I will give it to John Horst. He's pretty much got a bidding going on right now. The only thing that I will say is that I don't want the Bucks to do, like, you know, try to skip steps. And they're sending out these signals now that they want to keep Jaylen Brown. That's a Herb Cole mindset. And, mm-hmm. you know, if you don't got the right guy in there to build, you know, the studs from the studs on up, then maybe you need to think about getting the right guy in there, because they got a great opportunity with as much draft buzz as this draft has been, one of the best drafts in a long time. You can possibly have 2 top 10 picks. With Jaylen Brown getting them out of here. Why not build your own core? And you got a coach that's shown that if you get him some young talent, he can build up a franchise like he had that Memphis team. So why not? Why can't we build our own team like Oklahoma City did and have a young, exciting team, you know, here, and that we grow with the team? Instead of trying to take a shortcut, get Jaylen Brown, you're not going to be nothing but, the back end of the playoff play-in team, and then you're going to try to trade him in a couple years. Why not just not even bring him here, because he's already put it out there that he really doesn't want to come to Milwaukee.
3: Right.
4: Of course, if the Bucks make him, he's got 3 years on his deal, he'll come, but why have a disgruntled guy who really doesn't want to be here? I'm tired of Milwaukee always going up and picking these guys that really don't want to be here. Oh, we don't want him either. Just trade him and he's got max potential at what you can get for him right now. Get that and just build this team up. That's the way I see it.
3: And a guy that, let's be honest, they were up 3-1 and could not close out a crippled 76ers team.
4: Exactly. Like, come on.
3: You know?
4: Just get you 2 top 10 picks. Draft the guys that you deem to be the best players at the picks that you have. And let's just grow with this young team, man. I'm really excited. I want a Brewers atmosphere for the Bucks now. Let's watch this team grow. The Giannis era is over, so let's go ahead and rebuild. Simple as that.
3: Yep. No, I wouldn't mind that. If indeed the Giannis era is over, that's the way they should probably approach all of this. You can't just all of a sudden turn around and try to hang on, I guess is the best way to put it. Terrell, great to hear from you, bud. Appreciate it.
4: Yes, sir.
3: You the man. There you go. Terrell on the north side. I agree with that.
1: I think what Terrell's getting at is that then becomes an ownership question,
3: right?
1: Like, do the owners have the appetite to tear it all the way down and build it back up, or do the owners look at this and say, well, we got some nice pieces, if we bring in Jaylen Brown, we can be in the mix in the East, we can be a real basketball team? That's more of an ownership point of view, like what kind of team do they want to be coming out of the Giannis era?
3: And that's the other thing, is how much ownership does or doesn't have fingers-wise in this deal. Now, if, like he said, you get Jaylen Brown and you turn around and trade Jaylen Brown and you get another first-round draft choice, and then you're building things, as long as you make the right choices, you're building things up from the ground up with young talent. And let's face it, you're going to have some other roster spots that are going to become available, because I can't imagine Giannis' brothers are going to be with the team anymore.
1: Yeah, that's good.
3: Right?
1: I know. But you have, like, Turner's a good player. Ryan Rollins is a nice young player. AJ Green's been a nice, like, these aren't superstars, but then again, I didn't think Boston was littered with superstars last year, and a good coach and Jaylen Brown led that team to a two seed. Like, I don't think it's the craziest point of view in the world if Bucks leadership, owners, coaches, management look at the thing and said, well, we can bring Jaylen Brown in here. Let's try it for a year. And it might just be decent. And if we're not and Jaylen Brown doesn't like it, okay, well, he's under contract for three more years. We could flip him this offseason if he doesn't want to be here and it's not working.
3: Let's do this. We'll take a quick break. We'll come back. More of this, more of your thoughts in all of this. Stay tuned. We got a whole lot more of the Bill Michael Show. All of our guests appear on the Schneider Big Orange Hotline. 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
15: 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These are the non-organic produce contaminated with the highest levels of pesticides. Well, this year, spinach topped the list, followed by kale, collard, mustard greens, strawberries, grapes, nectarines, peaches, cherries, apples, blackberries, pears, potatoes, and blueberries. 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Point is, though, you could consider buying these items organic if and when you can, and then taking extra care when you wash them. The FDA recommends rinsing all fruits and vegetables, even the ones that are organic, under running water that is slightly warmer than room temperature. Don't use soap, bleach, or any fancy produce washes. I'm Dr. Sanjay Gupta, helping you live a better life.
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0: the program. Bill Michaels Show. You know what? It was really cool. The pilots out of Texas that did the flyover yesterday, that did the refueling flyover, which was really cool. I took a video of it. I don't know if I posted it yesterday. If not, I'll post it today. Up at Road America, the pilots, the entire crew, and some of the staffers, they listen. And which I loved. They were looking for Italian food. They're up from Texas, the pilots and the staff of the refueling planes and the F-16, and they were looking for Italian food. And one of the guys at Road America said, "Hey, Bill Michaels talks about this place all the time." And they took them to Calderon Club on Saturday night. Saturday night, they took them all down to Calderon Club, which was really, really cool. They said it was absolutely fantastic. I was thrilled to hear that. I wish I'd have known that they were going there. I would have, you know, made sure that Gino came out and said hi to them. But nevertheless, that was the place they went, and all had rave reviews. They said some of the best Italian food they'd ever had. So Calderon Club, 838 Old World 3rd Street, downtown Milwaukee, now given a two thumbs up by the air crew, the crew members of the refueling planes. The refueling plane and the F-16, that I think it was an F-16. Maybe I'm wrong on that. I got to be sure. But nevertheless, the planes that gave the flyover over at Road America this past weekend, that's where they went, and they loved it. Calderon Club, great Italian food, 838 Old World 3rd Street, downtown Milwaukee. Authentic Pizzeria Napoletana out of Napoli, Italy, certified San Giorgio. That's right next door, again, right there on Old World 3rd Street, right across the street from the Hyatt Hotel. Both places side by side. You cannot go wrong. Cannot go wrong. So there you have it. 877-867-1670. 877-867-1670. If you want to give us a shout, please feel free. Go ahead and do so. 877-867-1670. What else do we have here for you? This is Foghorn Leghorn. I say when you start coloring your hair gray, it's a good look. I don't color my hair. That's just it. I get it cut, and then there's a little more of the gray that's exposed. But beyond that, I don't color my hair. I should. I don't. But I should. Makes you look young. It just makes me look older on TV. Kind of washes you out a little bit.
1: I hope to have gray hair one day. That means I still have hair.
0: I started getting gray hair when I was coming out of high school. To be honest, it's always been kind of like that.
1: Silver fox.
0: It's just some days it just looks more gray than others. Like today, I didn't really do anything. I just kind of threw water on it, brushed it back, and that was the extent of it. Nothing more than that. But I don't really color it. Kristen wants it to go gray. She's like, if you're using any color, don't do that. Don't do that. I'm like, I'm not. This is what it is. This is what it is. So in this whole discussion about management getting involved with the honest situation, I want to go back. I want to let you listen to a few things regarding all of this. And with Jimmy Haslam, who I've said all along, I've made it very public, not a fan. There is nothing as far as an owner goes that he's done to impress me. Nothing. Okay? But Jimmy Haslam talks about the Giannis decision and how big this decision really is.
2: It's a big one, and you got to get it right, and John knows it, and Wes knows it. And we didn't hold back with Taylor. We just said, listen, he may or may not be with us, so don't come because of that, because you want to be straight up with people.
0: So you want this thing to be done by the time the draft gets here. He kind of imposed, the self-imposed. There's nothing that says they have to make a move. But they wanted it by the trade deadline or the draft deadline, because then you would obviously have some pieces to add to this team. Now, in this being what many consider to be a pretty good NBA draft, so he talks about on the draft being the natural timeline for Giannis.
2: Well, I just think before the draft is a natural time, right? Because you're going to, you know, if Giannis does play somewhere else, then we ought to get a lot of assets. And that's John's job to do it. If he's here, then you build the team differently. So, I think that's all that's necessary. I just want to stress, though, that our relationship with him, despite what is reported by certain ESPN writers, is very positive.
0: So he also throws a shot at Shams. There's another one. It says, despite him being, you know, Shams basically saying that the relationship between him and the Bucks is not good, he says, no, it's good. And Haslam said, look, we have never had any issues communicating directly with Giannis.
2: We never had any problem communicating directly with Giannis at all. And always knew where he stood, and I think he always knew where we stood. We've had those kind of conversations since the season was over. And like I said, you know, the draft's, what, June 23rd and 24th, so sometime over the next 6 or 7 weeks, we'll decide whether Giannis is going to sign a max contract and stay with us, or he's going to play somewhere else. And John and Taylor, and along with Wes and myself, will make that call, and we understand the gravity of that call.
0: So, one more thing regarding Jimmy Haslam. He was asked about being around the Bucks and about, you know, spending more time in Milwaukee and having his hand more in, I don't want to necessarily, because he's not the governor right now of the team, but having his hand more in decision making. And, you know, so will he be around this Bucks franchise more?
2: Yeah, I think so, but I want to be careful because I have a great partner in Wes. But do I think we'll be here more? I do. And very, very excited to continue working with John and to get off to, we've already established a good relationship with Taylor, but work with he and the guys to build the kind of team that this community deserves.
0: What the hell does that mean? To build the kind of team that this community deserves. You're either building a winner or you're not. You know, now people, you can say maybe your fan paying public, your season ticket holders, the people that have invested, your sponsors, the people that have invested in you. I've never understood that. Well, the community, we deserve this. No. No, your job is to put the best possible team on the floor or to be transparent about what's going on with your organization and the direction you're taking it. That's it. When teams say that, it's such a cringeworthy moment for me because it's so insincere. It just is. It's so insincere. Whenever an owner says that, talking about your community, it's so insincere. Because you should always be putting the best foot forward, what's best for the franchise, for the fans, for the people that are paying to see your product. That should be your mission statement. We're putting together a team that we believe is going to be capable of representing you in the best way, hopefully winning a championship. That is our goal. And if we don't believe we're going to win a championship, then we'll be transparent about what the future holds, about what we are building towards to eventually get to the point of winning a championship and competing for championships on a consistent basis. Whenever somebody says that, it always makes me just cringe. It just does.
1: Well, if you hear that comment and interpret that as the owner wants to keep a basketball team competitive and they don't want to stink and they don't want to rebuild, well, then use that to instruct maybe what you expect in the next 24 hours. Maybe then the Bucks want to target a player like Jaylen Brown and they don't want to tear it down to the studs and they don't want to suck. They kind of want to keep building and they want to stay in the mix for things, especially as Jimmy Haslam takes over, you know, secure sponsorships or, you know, season ticket holder, you know, all those sorts of things. Like, that's why I thought, let's, you know, and Mike sent us all these cuts again. Let's go back and listen to Jimmy Haslam one more time, because I think the way that he views this Giannis trade in the next year or two is probably going to play quite a factor in the type of haul they get back for Giannis when they trade him, or if they trade him, right? Wouldn't you think?
0: Which I completely agree with. And this, there's a good point here, and this is from Casey. Casey says, "Hey, Unit, you're talking about culture early on in the program, which we were with our buddy Bob Nightingale. And the reason that players seem to flourish in the Milwaukee Brewers organization, you look at Pat Murphy, you look at Chris Hook, even ownership to a certain extent, which gives them a free hand to make sure that this organization is run in a classy way, which is the reason so many guys don't mind coming here. But yet you hear other players don't even want to come to Milwaukee. Why? Is it just the city in the wintertime, or is it because the management is a complete cluster F? You think about what's going on behind closed doors with the Bucks versus what goes on behind closed doors with the Brewers. And you think about guys that say, ah, man, Milwaukee. You know, it used to be the Siberia of sports. I'm trading you to Milwaukee. Bucks were bad. Brewers were bad. Nobody wanted to go here. Brewers have changed that around. Now, if you come to the Brewers, you are on a legitimate contender. You're on a team that's now expected to win. It's not like Boston's version of expected to win. Like, we've got this amount of money. We're going to go buy these many guys, and we're going to see what we can do against the Yankees and everybody else. That's not that expectation of win. This is about being competitive and getting it done in this particular style of playing. You know, we actually bunt, we steal bases, we play really good defense, we do all the fundamental things

0: whatever it is they're going to throw at you. You know? So I'm more of the, are the Bucks close to, at least in the day-to-day, close to what the Brewers have on the continuum? Now, granted, one star player makes that a lot different, because if you don't have any star players and your team's not that good and you don't have somebody to run on the back of, there you go. But I'm just saying that it just doesn't have that same feel. It just doesn't. It just doesn't. It feels like it's disconnected.
1: That could maybe, you know, you have multiple owners, right?
0: Right.
1: Kind of balancing the duties with the GM. I think when we get to the season, there's actual basketball. I think Taylor Jenkins could go, you know, a long way in maybe helping you feel like there's a real basketball operation again. Did he bring a program to town where they're going to, you know, focus on certain things and teach certain things? I think we have been disconnected from the basketball of it all for so long with the Bucks because they haven't played meaningful basketball in like 2 years. This last season was just a big waste.
0: Right.
1: So if we can get to the beginning of the season with a roster that at least kind of makes sense and we can see what the coach has got, okay, well, then you might feel like they built a basketball operation again, just like when Coach Bud got here the first time and said, all right, we're going to do 1, 2, 3, 4, 5. Like before Giannis had become really a superstar, he said, we're going to coach these things. We're going to do these things. You know, that's my hope for Taylor Jenkins, because if they can build the basketball operations back up, that goes a long way in restoring kind of that feeling that you're talking about.
0: Right. There's a lot of stuff going on in regards to rumors and things that are flying around out there. I was just kind of watching on Twitter. Just to see if there's anything out there that's, you know, worth discussing when it comes to any of the details of all of this that's furtherance of what we already know. Somebody said that, the Bucks executives currently in their offices right now working through which direction to take the Giannis Antetokounmpo trade, per Shams. If he actually put that out, he's a moron. He's an idiot. I already think he's a moron, but it just, yeah, he would be just a complete moron if that's what he actually put out there, which he didn't. I haven't been able to see that. I think it's more sarcasm than anything.
1: Jake Fisher with Yahoo kind of put something that out, like that's what they're weighing in Milwaukee, which is obvious. You know what I mean? Like, that just goes without saying. They kind of know the type of package Miami's offering and Boston's offering, and that's what they're weighing. They're trying to decide between the two.
0: Yeah. I don't see right now, this is the way they make it put, that you've got these executives and they're all cuddled together and they're just like sleeves are rolled up and their hands are on their head going, oh, God. Oh, no, it's John Horst going about his business, probably talking to a few people on the phone. He's then got, you know, the owners on speed dial to say, hey, this is what the offer is. Let's just kind of wait it out. Let's see, you know. And that's it. There's not much more. They make it sound like these guys are all huddled in a room and it's like they've got a big board up and it's all written down on whiteboard. And, you know, it's like, no, you figure out what you're going to get. You look for your best deal. You think maybe down the road what we can possibly get if we're going to bring in a guy that maybe we want to turn around and trade away. Oh, well, that's it. 877-867-1670. Let's do this. We'll take a quick break. We'll come back. Get back into the madness that could possibly be the trade of one Giannis Antetokounmpo. Stay tuned. We got a whole lot more of the Bill Michael Show. 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Go to burnpitbbq.com. Oh, you got Father's Day was yesterday. A lot of grilling going on. Did you make Dad grill or did Dad just want to grill? But I'm sure there was some Burn Pit use. 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

0: Just enjoying the day today. On a Monday, weather's nice, sun is out, and we certainly appreciate you being here. A lot of talk about Giannis as to whether or not he will or will not be traded. We are going to talk more about that. You've got the Brewers possibly getting ready to make some deals, or at least talk about deals for an additional arm. We'll see if that's the right direction to go. And the one rumor that's really not a rumor comes from Micah Parsons' brother. Stay tuned for that as well. It's not a rumor. It's kind of master of the obvious, to be perfectly honest with you, but it set the world on fire. Also, did they go too far? Some say yes. Some say it was embarrassing. We'll see if you agree. Stay tuned. More of the Bill Michaels Show coming up next.
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2: Draft gets going tomorrow night. That was the report from ESPN this morning. Finalists include Miami and Boston. Bucks reportedly want a huge return for the 32-year-old two-time MVP, including multiple first-round picks. As it stands, Bucks own pick number 10 of the first round tomorrow night. Turning to the Brewers, they are in Cincinnati tonight, where they're going to open up a series against the Reds. Milwaukee coming off dropping 2-3 in Atlanta, but they will get a boost in the form of Brandon Woodruff. He's going to get the start tonight for the first time since April 30th, after missing nearly 2 months due to some shoulder inflammation and a small procedure. Woodruff and the team took their time in getting him back into action in an effort to make sure there are no setbacks.
3: Give myself the best chance to go out, give the team a chance to win, have an extended pitch count, and try to be normal in that sense. I think that was the biggest driver with the end of the year in mind. You know, I've said this a lot. I truly have gone through everything, checkpoints and everything, to put myself in a good position. So now it's just time to go out there and do it.
2: Again, it'll be Milwaukee and Cincinnati tonight. First pitch is set for 6:10.
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2: Well, the Packers are on summer break. The NFL released all the reporting dates for training camp next month. Packers rookies going to report July 27th, veterans on July 28th, and first practices on July 29th. And Wisconsin's search for a new athletic director continues. The hope have the job filled at some point this summer. With this Wisconsin Sports Zone Network update, I'm Zach Heilprin.

0: Welcome in. Bill Michaels Show. We're so glad you're with us. Thank you for being here. As always, thank you. I'm excited for so many different things. This was a weekend in which there was a lot going on and a lot of fun stuff. If you went out and checked out music at Summerfest or maybe some of the local festivals that were going on, obviously IndyCar was this weekend. You had the U.S. Open. You had Brewers baseball. Just so many things. Obviously, the rumors are flying around about Giannis. We were kind of waiting over the weekend maybe to hear something, and nothing came out. I kept checking my phone. Nothing was happening, and So you kind of look at today and go, well, today's got to be the day, right? And maybe tomorrow will be the day. And if it's not tomorrow, well, then, you know, maybe it's not going to happen. It just appears like we're efforting towards a resolution where there's smoke, there's fire when it comes to rumors. One of the comments that was made was that, you know, Celtics and Miami are the two teams that Giannis would prefer, which is the first time we've actually heard a preference coming out of Giannis, or at least his camp or reports or what have you. So all of that. But it's just a lot of different stuff. I did want to make a note of that. And then the tweet that was put out by Micah Parsons' brother that basically stated his brother is going to miss half the season. He's going to miss half the NFL season. And I kind of started thinking about this, and I thought, wait a minute, if you're going into October anyway, and if you look at, say, Dallas or Detroit, or let's just say Carolina, well, that's 8 games anyway. Say you get to Carolina at the end of October. Well, you know, yeah, that's 7-8 games anyway, so you're missing about half the season. Now, if he gets through October and you have to wait until, say, they play Minnesota, you know, say he starts to then actually do more football stuff and really ramps up, say, middle of October, and then they give him a couple of weeks until you're back at home. That would either be the Carolina game or the Minnesota game. Maybe you don't start him out on turf, say, at Detroit or at New England. I know everybody's eyeing that Dallas game, but I would be a little bit surprised if he's back by October 18th. So if you wait until, say, the Minnesota game, then, yeah, you're well more than halfway through the season. So for everything that kind of went crazy, because that's what his brother tweeted out, it's really not breaking news. It's what we talked about on this show back when he said they had a 9-month moratorium on any football activity at all.
1: I was going to say it's basically what Micah Parsons said on the record, right, to the media, which is funny because I don't know that any Micah Parsons injury timeline thing has been a revelation. You know what I mean? Like, I think every piece of information we've got has been somewhat understandable. Like, we somewhat would have expected it, but everything that comes out, we're like, oh, new. It's like, well, I don't know. Not really.
0: Right. So, it's just, you know, I get that it gets attention because his brother put it out, but I really don't think there's anything new. There's no there, so to speak. So, but that's what got Packers fans going. Like, anything Packers related just is we're chomping at the bit for right now, so that's got some Packers fans going. The other piece of interest over the weekend, and by the way, coming up bottom of the hour, Scott Grodzki from CBS 58 is going to be joining us. We'll talk with him. But the other piece of information that kind of became prevalent yesterday specifically was Wyndham Clark winning the U.S. Open. But more so than anything, the heckling that he took to the point where they were kicking people out, it was getting that bad. Did you pay attention to any of that over the weekend, Grant?
1: I watched highlights. I was keeping it up with it on social media, but I wasn't tapped into the TV at all. So, no, I actually didn't see anything about the hecklers. Wyndham Clark,
0: you could hear them. Oh, God, yeah. Now, this goes back to last year when he destroyed a locker room and said some things. And, you know, he did not handle his year last year. He had a shot last year where he had asked an official for a judgment because it had rained so hard. And he was in standing water. And the official would not allow him to move the ball. And he, you know, he should have been more adamant about it. He knows that. To say, hey, look, I can't make the shot. This is almost an unplayable lie because of the standing water that the ball is resting in, blah, blah, blah. Because normally they give you some relief and stuff in that particular situation. But that official did not. He didn't argue it. He went to try to hit the shot. The shot was terrible. So anyway, it was a moot point. But after the fact, he destroyed lockers in the locker room afterwards. I mean, when you're talking about some of these country clubs, these places are historic. You don't go in there and just start beating them up and destroying lockers and then throw money on it and say, here you go. You know, it's these places are hallowed ground for many. You don't, that would be like getting pissed off at the Masters and destroying lockers at Augusta. You don't do that. So he was very much anti-liked, we'll say, when it comes to, you know, people's ire. You know, golf enthusiasts' ire. And so over the weekend, fans shouted for his balls to go into bunker. They yelled at him so many different things. They were talking about Mother Nature blowing him, talking about the wind. It was just, you know, when he would hit a shot that would go off the green, you know, the crowd burst into cheers. When Scheffler's shot found the green, they cheered even louder for that. You know, when Clark did the same thing, sometimes even better than the world's number one, all the fans could muster was kind of a polite clap. They weren't cheering for him. They were putting him down. And he ended up really handling that, for lack of a better term. He had to not only battle all of that, then the course and the conditions and such, but he led from beginning to end. And he never really got flustered. But there was, you know, there was, I think it was 6, 7, maybe 8 people. You don't hear about people getting ejected, unless they're just drunk and stupid. You don't hear about people getting ejected from golf courses for majors. And they had numerous people ejected because of some of the things they yelled at this guy. And, you know, so anyway, long story short, he wins the U.S. Open. And he ends up being almost hated because of it, which was interesting. So anyway, it was just it was kind of a bad moment for fans of golf. And I get it. Look, if the guy's kind of going back and forth with the fans, that's one thing. But he wasn't. He just stayed composed. And the fans did everything they could to rip this guy. I mean, everything they could to rip this guy. And he stayed on track. So for him to win, I thought, and beat the crowd and that golf course, I thought was an incredible feat over the weekend. I mean, I watched the end of it. I just, you know. And then, obviously, for those that were watching, you see his dad, who surprised him by being there. His dad, out of Denver, jumped on the red eye, they said, and flew all night. Got there, went straight to the golf course in the morning, had not, you know, slept at all, and wanted to be there in case his son won. And then obviously his family comes out and they're congratulating him. And then they say, hey, look. And he turns around and he's like, there's my dad on Father's Day. And it was pretty cool. It was a pretty cool moment to be able to be, you know, kind of see that. And knowing that not only that he won, but the way he had to win and go through all of that. So anyway, I just thought it was kind of cool. 877-867-1670. 877-867-1670. So all of that took place over the weekend, in case you weren't, you know, paying attention to it necessarily. What else do we have here? I already talked a little bit about the Brewers. The news of Giannis is yet to happen, but DB says, hey, guys, I think regardless of what happens, the Bucks will end up in a better spot. If Giannis decides to stay, I think they're going to commit to putting pieces around him. If he leaves, then I think they're committed to going out and drafting the right guys and putting pieces around them, veteran presence that will make them become better NBA players. I think the biggest question is whether or not John Horst and this current management team is the right team to put it all together.
1: That's
0: the biggest question.
1: Well, I have lots of questions. Anytime a team is changing eras or starting a rebuild, and we don't know that the Bucks technically are. Like, if they take Jaylen Brown back, they might try to win with him. And I don't think that's the stupidest idea. My question is John Horst and their basketball department, can they scout players and draft the right guys? Because we never really saw that. Now, John Hammond drafted Giannis, of course. Horst took over, and I give Horst a lot of credit for making trades and keeping Giannis here and keeping them competitive for a long time. Like, he did that. That was this job. Build around Giannis, keep Giannis. But it was never, you know, through scouting the right guys, drafting the right guys, building it that way. And moving forward, assumedly, that's what they're going to have to do.
0: Yeah.
1: So I know Bucks fans would say, I just want picks. I want picks. I want picks. Okay, but, like, you can't just assume all those picks are going to become good players and you'll start winning again. You might just suck and you'll have really young players that you draft. Like, the next step, what the Spurs have done or what the Thunder have done, that's not a given. Even if you get the lottery balls to go your way, which isn't a given, as you're Is your GM, does he know what he's doing? Can he draft and develop players? I'm not sure about that in Milwaukee.
0: Now, the biggest question also beyond this is, what do they do if Jaylen Brown is part of this and they either trade him away and get the picks, or they keep him and still have picks? I don't know. But the biggest bonus to this will then be they'll have quite a bit of money to be able to spend, because they will not have that $257 million contract hanging over their head. So they'll actually have some money. So if they need to go out and spend money to put some pieces in place to kind of supplement, and again, I'm not saying that they're going to do this. Who knows? Maybe they just tear it all down, start with rookies, go young, try to get some veterans in there that can help lead, and maybe they just put the best together. I mean, I don't know. But that'll be the other positive out of this, if you want to say it's a positive, is that they're going to have some money that they'll be able to spend if indeed they want to go in that direction too. They will not be as strapped for cash. But again, you also don't have a superstar sitting in your backyard anymore that people are going to be paying to come out and see on the regular. So you better start winning. Otherwise you're just another entity opening your doors, and then very quickly we could see the Fiserv Forum become kind of a paperweight down there. And again, if you have Jaylen Brown and you keep him, that's great. You still have a really quality player, but you also have a guy that is apparently behind closed doors again. Now, we haven't heard anything publicly from him, but somebody that has said, yeah, Milwaukee's not my bag. I don't want to go there.
1: Jaylen Brown's such an interesting cat. He's a little like Rodgers in that kind of smarter and above it all at times. Mm-hmm. But Rodgers also, like, Rodgers wasn't a prick most of the time. He was a pretty, I mean, you can speak to this. He was a pretty upbeat, positive guy around the building. Brown sometimes kind of seems like a little bit of an energy suck. It's like, why are you always aggrieved?
0: Right.
1: You know what I mean?
0: Yeah.
1: But I think his biggest problem in Boston is they love Tatum so much more than him. And he's like, well, just as good. I was the finals MVP. I think he wants his own team. So if he goes to Milwaukee and they say, hey, man, we're building around you. It's your show. You handle the ball. You run the offense. It's your team. I don't know. I think he could get his arms around that. Not to mention the Bucks could give him a fat extension, too.
0: Well, that's just it.
1: The money really fixes a lot of these things.
0: Exactly. Now, the question then becomes beyond that is, let's just say, if indeed they do that, do they jump from the frying pan into the fire when it comes to money? Because you're not breaking the bank for Tatum, for Brown. You know, so how much are you willing to give him to keep him happy, to say, hey, make Milwaukee your home, versus not? I don't know. If somebody doesn't want to be here, my questions to them would then be specifically, why? Why do you not want to be here? Is it just because of the bad things you've heard about Milwaukee, because you as an incoming player have not found it to be a great city in some way, shape, or form? You know, do you think the fans are passive? Do you not like ownership? Do you know, what reasons to why do you not want to be part of the Milwaukee landscape, so to speak? And then maybe you can overcome that.
1: Windhorst did share earlier today, and I don't know if he said this on TV, but I've just seen a lot of aggregator Twitter accounts point out that Jaylen Brown, this is what I'm reading, Jaylen Brown is accepting of the fact that he could be traded to the Bucks and would be getting his own team, which he has thought about for some time. Like, I think that's what he wants. He wants to be the main guy, and he doesn't want to have to play second fiddle to Jason Tatum, who, again, he probably feels he's just as good as Jason Tatum, if not better, because he was the better player in that finals a couple of years ago, and they won. So I don't know. I think, just based on what I'm seeing from Bucks fans on the internet, I have a more positive outlook on what Jaylen Brown could be as a player for Milwaukee, or as a potential player that they flip for assets that fit their plan better down the line, because he's a very valuable player, I think.
0: Dwayne says, isn't Brown the guy that we made fun of flopping? Yeah, he is. He is. Remember the one where he was flopping off the back of a diving board into a pool when they had that meme of him? I do remember that. Yeah. I mean, now he's going to be your flopper if indeed that deal goes through. So, yeah, you are correct. Thanks for bringing back that particular memory. Appreciate it. Let's do this. We'll step out. We'll take a quick break. Remember, we got more on this, more with Scott Grodzki, CBS 58, coming up bottom of the hour. We'll get into that discussion. Stay tuned. We got a whole lot more. It's festival season. We all know we're closing in into the month of I can't believe we're already almost through June, heading into July. Not this coming weekend, but next weekend will be July 4th weekend already. Holy mackerel. It's flying. July 25th, 26th, and 27th. 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

0: Michaels Show. On this Monday, Scott Grodzky, CBS 58, coming up bottom of the hour. This portion of our program brought to you by our friends at Forgotten Fire Winery and Link Fire Winery. We are looking forward. We're coming up to Door County this year. And Forgotten Fire Winery is in Peshtigo. We're not going to be there. But we're going to be at Link Fire Winery in Bailey's Harbor. And that's coming up on Friday, July 31st. We're really looking forward to it. Both wineries are fantastic. And I get people all the time that'll head north, whether they're going to Marinette, Wisconsin, or up in Menominee, or you're going to be heading up towards Door County, and you stop at everybody that goes to Door County heads to a winery at some point. So you stop by, and I had a few people yesterday that heads, or over the weekend, I should say. It wasn't yesterday, it was the day before. But that had said, oh, Lake Fire Winery, man, they got some great views. Great place to go, sit outside, have a beverage, enjoy the day. And I'm excited to get there because they said, are you going to go inside? You're going to set up outside? It just depends on the weather, I guess. But we're excited to go to Lake Fire Winery and be a part of that in Bailey's Harbor. And if you're looking for a really good glass of wine, really good bottle of wine, a beverage of your choice, because they don't make just wines sometime. And in addition to all of that, just a great atmosphere, music on the weekends and such, good relaxing place, or just a fun place. Where they do, I've seen pictures of bachelor and bachelorette parties at these places, more bachelorette parties than anything, but I've seen different birthday parties and such that they have hosted at both. They do different nights. They've done a game night. They've done music on the weekends. 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And again, it's their motto is, if you just like it, drink it. 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That is in Bailey's Harbor, and that is going to be our location on Friday, July 31st. Thursday, we're going to be in, up in Door County in Sturgeon Bay. We're going to be at the Door County Fire Company. Door County Fire Company in Sturgeon Bay. We're going to be there doing a live show. So we got two shows in 2 days up in Door County, and we're really, really, really looking forward to it. 877-867-1670, 877-867-1670. 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Our buddy Steve shoots us an email. Happy Monday, Bill. Over the weekend, the New York's best were total idiots. First, the NBA championship parade had some clown open fire in Times Square. Next, you had the crap that happened at the U.S. Open on Long Island. I've been there numerous times, but there is no way in hell I'm ever going back. The crew had a chance to win 2 out of 3 and perhaps sweep the Braves, but they came up a little bit short. Two very short home runs Saturday that barely cleared the fence were a little bit hard to swallow. Miz and Harrison didn't have their normal outings, but it reminds us that they're going to get beat once in a while. Bring on the Reds. Yelich usually has some big series in the Queen City. Hopefully, they have a team dinner at Skyline Chili this week. Steve and Richfield. Steve, now you got me drooling a little bit. Almost feel like I should go out and get Skyline and just eat it in honor of this weekend, or this series, I should say. So I feel like I should be doing that today. I'm not, because I ate like crap over the weekend. I did, too. I gotta admit, I did. I didn't eat good. I will say this. Was it Dottie and her husband? God, they came over and gave us some fantastic, I got to find out what it is. They gave us some shots of something from Africa. I don't know what it was, but it tasted like chocolate milk. It was awesome. And they came over and gave us some stuff. And then I went over and I had the chocolate ice cream at Parker John's, which everybody's standing in line waiting for because the line was just huge. Parker John's is kind of known for their ice cream. And I was standing there and there was a couple that came up to me. And it was Jason. And I think his wife's name was Tabitha. I really believe it was Tabitha. And they were younger. They were from, they listened to us every day up in Marshfield. And they came over to me and started, you know, talking. And they said, you know, is the ice cream on your diet? And I said, it's not really a diet. I just kind of watch what I eat. But no, it's not. This is not the weekend. Ask me about that. I took a walk once or twice, but that was the extent of it. So there is no small, medium, or large. There's just one cup, one cone of ice cream, whatever it is, and it's as big as your head. And I'm not a fast ice cream eater, but they were kind of laughing at me because it was running down my hand, down my arm. I couldn't lick it fast enough, so to speak. I just can't. Finally, I had to, dump off some of the ice cream and eat the rest of it, and then the waffle cone I loved, but... It was really good this weekend.
1: You got to be vigilant with those big cones, otherwise it'll start to run down your hand.
0: Yeah, I'm not that kind of an ice cream eater. My dad used to be, but my dad could eat ice cream, like, just chew on it. He had no sensitivity in his teeth at all. Me, I can't do it. I get brain freeze. So, I don't know, all those years of being a gunnery sergeant in the Army maybe desanitized him, so to speak, or desensitized him, so to speak, to cold ice cream, but he could eat it. I tried, but I couldn't do that. So, but no, it wasn't on the diet. It was a good weekend, though, in that sense. Parker John's is a great place. They always have good food up there. You go over to the Lions Club, and the Lions Club has the corn that's, dipped in the ears of corn that's dipped in the butter, and they're known for that. And then they get a shipment every day, and then when it's out, it's out. They're done. That's it. And that's always a great place to go. And then they do up in turn 7. The bar that's high up on the hill where they've got the walking tacos, that's really good too. Didn't do that this year, but spent some time at Parker John's getting a little bit of ice cream, that's for sure. So, 877-867-1670. Mark says in the email inbox, Mark says, "Hey guys, great show. All the rumors flying around about Giannis has already given me Giannis irritation syndrome." He says, this is not going to be something that's going to be fun, no matter how it turns out. Everybody looks for this team to get better, and whether they do that with or without Giannis, it's going to be disappointing if they're not able to become somewhat of a competitive team, or a more competitive team, going into the 2026-27 season. If they trade Giannis, how competitive are they going to be? I mean, granted, some guys took some step forward. And maybe after the draft, if this is all said and done, we'll bring Jim Ozarski in studio. Maybe just do a whole hour with him, like we've done in the past. But it's a team that, without Giannis, got up and down the floor better, handled the basketball a little bit better, didn't win as many games. They just were missing that something. Maybe that something would be Jalen Brown. Maybe they could surprise people. I don't know. Especially if they get, depending on what deal it happens to be, if they get some draft choices along the way. I don't know. As to whether or not they're going to have if you believe in John Horst and the job that he has done, and certainly he has done everything he can to try to make this team better, and he pulled some trades and deals that a lot of us thought weren't going to be real possible, and we kind of went, this is great, until it wasn't. Wait and see. John and Eau Claire said, if the Bucks do trade for Brown and they give him an extension, do they work at making more trades to build a team around him this year, or do they build through the draft and make another trade next offseason to pair with Brown? Great question. That's a great question. I think you want to remain competitive if you're talking about money, but it's like the way the Brewers did it a few years ago, back when Doug Melvin was leaving and David Stearns was coming in, and they sat everybody down, they did a press conference and said, here's completely being transparent. It's going to take a while. A couple of years, we're going to tear it down, we're going to draft guys, we're going to put some pieces in place with some of the young talent we have. We believe there's some good talent on the come, and then we're going to build it back up. And that's exactly the way they did it. And the fans appreciated it, stuck by them, and said, okay. And within a 2 to 3 year period, suddenly they're playing really competitive ball again. And we're all excited about the Brewers. If the Bucks say, no, we're going to be competitive, we're going to fight for the East, and then they have another dismal season, and you don't see much progress, you don't really see much talent, you're kind of like, you're blowing smoke again. Here we go. Welcome back to the, mid-2000s. Welcome back to 73, 74, 75 until 1999 again, Welcome back to those years. Just whatever you're going to do, be transparent about it. If it's going for it, let us know. Say, this is what our plan is. This is what our thoughts are. But if you're going to tear it down and you're going to say, hey, let's just build through the draft. We want to build a team that's going to be Oklahoma-esque, or, eventually get some talent like Minnesota has, and some young talent that's been, kind of garnered out there that just hasn't come all together yet, Okay, we can live with that. You know, we're going to start like they did in Golden State when they picked up Steph Curry and then they started to build around that. Okay, we can live with that. For sustained success, we can live with that. Thanks for the honesty. And we'll support it. You know, we'll be the little engine that could. Here we go. But it's just all in how you handle this. We'll wait and see. 877-867-1670. Hit us up. 877-867-1670. Hey, tonight, it's a Monday night, so you're going to be, you know, sports are still on the tube, but it's nice weather. You can sit outside. 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
8: For more than a decade, the Environmental Working Group has put out a list of the so-called Dirty Dozen. 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Well, this year, spinach topped the list, followed by kale, collard, mustard greens, strawberries, grapes, nectarines, peaches, cherries, apples, blackberries, pears, potatoes, and blueberries. 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

0: Welcome back to the Michael Show. Glad you're hanging out with us today. We certainly appreciate it. Thank you so much. 877-867-1670. 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Don't forget Wednesday night, or Friday night. I'm going through the whole week. Friday Night Live happens, and they have the doors open, music on the outside, and then you come inside Thursday, Friday, Saturday. They have music, live music every Thursday, Friday, Saturday. Tonight, they have the poker there, and the whiskey and bourbon clubs meet. So they've got fine bourbons and whiskeys and all different flavors of cigars and hookahs and you name it. And just a great vibe if you're going to go in there and watch a game. 323 West Main Street, downtown Waukesha. That's TheNiceAsh.com. TheNiceAsh.com. So there you have it. Let's bring him in. Scott Gronsky. Been covering Milwaukee and Wisconsin sports for oh so long. Scott, how you doing today, man? What's going on?
1: Well, I'm good. What's the buy-in for that poker game?
0: I don't know. I've only played down there a couple of times, and I was kind of an honorary guest, so I don't know. But
1: might be something for regular people, and then there's yeah. Bill Michaels.
0: Well, I think it was all for pretzels and quarters and stuff. So, I would never go into any high-stakes poker game, I'll tell you that right now. What do you make of all the rumors and innuendos flying around all this time about Giannis and still nothing has been done?
1: I'm ready for that to be done. I don't know. I don't really take anything that I hear seriously at this point, because it's all recycled. It's all the same stuff, and it's all stuff that's been versions of it for, what are we on, 5 years now of this? So I don't even know if he's going to get traded in the next 24 hours. I would tend to guess he is, because I think it makes sense for the Bucks to. But it wouldn't shock me if he isn't. It's what's really going to be annoying is if and when he is traded, when there is the victory lap nationally of, oh, well, we told you this was coming. I have no idea. None of these rumors mean anything to me. I think, yeah, Miami and Boston are the two you keep hearing about, and they make sense in terms of what they have to offer. But you hear, well, it's going to be Miami and Boston, and it's going to be a two-team deal only, unless there's a third team involved. And it's going to be Miami and Boston, and those are the only ones who we could go to. But there is a mystery team that's also involved. Like, they have no idea. No one knows other than John Horst and the Bucks front office. And they've proven that over the years, especially after Woj cost them Bogey, 6 years ago or whatever it was. They've kept everything unbelievably quiet. No one had the Dame trade until it happened. No one was expecting the Dame stretch and wave and pick up Miles Turner. So do I really think that now all of a sudden, after years of things that were just factually wrong about Giannis, and after years of the Bucks being able to keep their agenda shut, that now all of these national experts, many of which say different things, are plugged in? No, I don't believe that.
0: Let's say it happens and they get draft choices or whatever. Do you believe that John Horst is the right guy to then draft, develop, and put this team together to where, yeah, they're in a developmental stage for a little bit, but they're the right guy. He's the right guy to kind of pick the talent and kind of rebuild this thing?
1: I think he gets a chance to. I don't know if he's really the right guy for it. I don't know if whoever they would hire and to replace him is either. He's never really had... People talk about John Horst's draft record. He doesn't really have a fair chance at that. He drafts late, mostly second-round picks, and the front office, whether it's through him or Doc or anyone else of ownership pressure or anything else, they have to give up on some of these guys early, too. Dante DiVincenzo was not a bad draft pick. Trading him for Serge Ibaka was a mistake. A.J. Johnson, I have no idea what he is. I don't think anyone knows what he is yet. He's still, 21? That's the only first-round pick they've had in a while. So I think Horst has done a very good job over the last, 7 years or so, maximizing giving Giannis a championship window. And injuries have hurt a lot. Some moves straight up didn't work. But I think this... If they trade Giannis here, and obviously he's the one architect behind any deal that they do in the next 48 hours, I think it makes sense that he would get to see that deal out, which includes drafting the players and drafting the, 2027 first round picks they get or whatever they end up getting in the deal from Giannis. And if that wave doesn't work, then yeah, he's gone. But I think he's brought a championship. He has done a lot of good moves that some worked great, some worked less well. But I think he gets the chance at it, yeah.
0: Giannis has never said it publicly. Like, I want out. I'm not happy in Milwaukee. I need to get out of here. But yet, I've always said where there's smoke, there's fire. So there are rumors that he wants out. Like, he feels like it's his time to go. But how much of that do you believe Giannis definitely wants out of Milwaukee?
1: I don't think he wants out of Milwaukee. I think he wants what he's said. He can play games through the things that he says in the media. Sometimes he knows everything is going to get blown up. But for the most part, I think there's honesty behind what he's saying. And I don't think he wants to leave Milwaukee. I think he wants to compete for championships. That's always been what he said is his goal, is to compete for championships, preferably in Milwaukee. But if he does think that the Bucks do not have a championship window, he has no interest in headlining a team that's 38-44. There are some guys in the league who want to prove themselves as a bona fide star and a number one. He doesn't have to do that. So there's really, I get it. I think he doesn't want to be out of Milwaukee, but if it's the only real option to compete, then fine. Then so be it. That's what it's going to have to be. And I think that's why there hasn't really been that I want out of Milwaukee, I want out of this organization threat or statement from him. Because if the Bucks can salvage it and put together a roster that he thinks he can win with, I think he's perfectly happy staying here.
0: Brunson in New York. I agree. Brunson in New York comes away with a series MVP. And the talk is obviously about how clutch he was and how well he played. But the undercurrent is the guy left a lot of money on the table contract-wise because he wanted other pieces around him that were going to win championships. So if Giannis indeed says, look, I want to stay, couldn't he in essence also say, look, I don't even need to sign for the Supermax. I've made more money than God. Let's leave $100 million on the table instead of $257. Let's go with $157 and leave $100 million for other guys to be brought in so we can win here in Milwaukee. In essence, they would do that, you would assume.
1: Yeah, I mean, could he do that? Sure. I don't think he's going to. I don't want to talk too much about his financial whatever situation because it's not mine.
0: Right.
1: Obviously, he's a guy who has done more than his fair share of commercials, promos, and he is very, he's very intentional about the way that he goes about things with his money. I don't necessarily see that happening, and I think Jalen Brunson, it's unbelievable that he was able to do that and it worked out. I don't think that's a fair standard to hold everyone to, because you are talking as much as you or I can say, if I had $270 million, $100 million wouldn't mean anything to us. We're not actually in that situation, and mm-hmm. $100 million is $100 million. So right. I think that Brunson, not intentionally, I think Brunson sort of set an unfair standard for some superstars around the league. And I don't think it's necessarily fair to hold them to that. So, yeah, would the Bucks jump at the offer if he said that? Of course they would, but I don't see that as a realistic
0: That's option. My argument, is the hypocrisy of, I need all the money, and then I need you to put pieces around me. Because sometimes it doesn't go hand in hand. When you look at Aaron Rodgers, he kept saying it's not about the money, but he was suddenly the highest paid every time he came to a contract. But yet it wasn't about the money. When you're making more than 13, 14, 15% of your team's total salary cap in the NFL, you're not winning championships. And then you can't complain that guys aren't being retained, as we've seen. So that's my argument, is the hypocrisy of, hey, I want the R word, which is respect, which equals money, but you need to put a team around me that can win a championship, and if you don't, I want out. That's the cycle that bothers me.
1: I think with Rodgers, it was a little bit more there was that lack of spending on retaining players, and the Packers had their reasons for it. The Packers have never really had a horrible team around him. Like, it's not like they did a bad job with it. But to me, with Giannis, the Bucks have spent. The Bucks have been over the apron. The Bucks did spend a ton of money to try to give him a competitive roster this year, and whether or not Miles Turner works out long term. Obviously, year one didn't work the way they wanted it to, but it's not like the Bucks haven't been willing to spend money.
0: Yeah, and I get it, because the Bucks have actually been there to do that. It's just how far over the cap or over the luxury tax or whatever that it is they're willing to go. Is there a part of you, and I asked this last week as a fan, do you? There's a part of me that wants to see Giannis, who came into the league with his team, moved from Greece to America and stayed in Milwaukee, loved Milwaukee, did all these different things here, has always appreciated it. I just would love to see him be able to stay and end his career here and maybe get one more legitimate shot at winning a championship. That part of me tugs at my fandemonium heartstring. Anything to that in your sense?
1: Yeah, I would say all of me wants that. I, as someone who's been here for the last 10 years with it and saw him not go from, I was not here his rookie season, but pretty close to it, to what it is now. Sure. I would love to see him get another chance here. I'd love for them to bring back Chris Middleton and have him play a role, although I'm not sure what role he can do at this point. But, I think it's so few and far between that something like that happens. And it's such a unique bond that Giannis and his whole family have made with this city. I think it would be incredible if that was able to happen. And I also think, you know, selfishly, it's going to be a better team if Giannis is back. Whatever the deal is, if they take a deal, they're going to take a step back if they lose Giannis. And Jaylen Brown obviously is, I think at this point at least, the best case scenario for immediate success or immediate competitive team next year. But talking about a step down from Jaylen, from Giannis to Jaylen Brown, that's laughable. I mean, it's a number one in the world, or number top five in the world, to one of the best number two options in basketball. So,
0: yeah,
1: I would love for there to be a

0: Milwaukee Brewers to add into that rotation. We know Woody's going to throw. We'll wait and see how he kind of, you know, works himself back into MLB shape. But that being said, is this the year the Brewers throw that caution to the wind and really kind of say, hey, look, we believe we've got something special here. We just need the extra arm to put us over the top.
1: I don't think so, at least to that level. I think they might. They have a ton of depth in the farm system now, especially in the infield spots. I think they might be willing to part with a prospect or two to bring in, we'll say, someone on the more Freddy Peralta level, which, as bad as his last start was, he hasn't been that bad all year. Right. I think to get Scooble, you're talking about blowing up four or five of these guys, including someone like an Andrew Fisher, who they have no interest in getting rid of. So I think the Brewers have seen how well this has gone for them in the regular season all these years. Obviously, everyone here wants a World Series, but that's not their only goal, as has been made clear at times. They need to stay competitive, and even if you get Scooble, does that guarantee you anything? No, right. Not really. And we'll see how Woodruff looks. But if they add Scooble, they're still not going to be favored in the seven-game series against the Dodgers. Probably not against the Braves either. So I think that would be a ton to give up for a rental that, best-case scenario, he has something like a CC Sabathia run for you. And, you know, that didn't end in a World Series either.
0: Right. No doubt. Good stuff as always, Scott. We certainly appreciate it. And we will touch base again real soon, okay?
1: Sounds good.
0: Thanks, bud. There you go. That's Scott Grodzki, long time working in Milwaukee sports, doing a lot of good things and covering a lot of the stuff that we've been covering all throughout the great state of Wisconsin. So good to get Scott Grodzki on and join us for a couple of minutes. This portion of the program brought to you by our friends at Marquardt, and kudos to them. The Forest River Coachman Murata, that's what we have, and it worked out great this past weekend. We had some people stay with us that were comfortable. We had four adults in the RV, and it was just an awesome, awesome experience. And the fact that, you know, I got to admit, I did have to call them. I called and said, hey, the hot water's working. What's going on? And they called me right back. They said, hey, what's the problem? I said, the hot water's not working. They said, okay, show me the readout. So I did. And he said, okay, the code is an E1. That means there isn't either water pressure. Is there water coming out? I said, yes. He said, have you turned on the propane? I said, no. I didn't know I had to. And he said, yep, you got to remember to turn the propane on if you're going to use it. I said, okay. Went downstairs, outside, boom. Sure enough, it wasn't on. Turned it on. 2 minutes later, ran it a little bit, and we had steaming hot water. So they pride themselves on the service, man. If you always have a question, they're usually there to answer, to say, hey, look, get the most out of this thing. Do not. And they told me, when you turn the water on, when you do all this, you got to turn the propane on. I just forgot about it. It was one of those mental notes. I just didn't. 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

0: 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That is what they do, and they are looking for you. There you go. 3 hours down, we got another one yet to go. We are still on Giannis watch. Nothing has happened thus far. So we're still waiting to see if something is going to happen. Nothing has happened thus far. All is quiet. Maybe too quiet. Or maybe they're not going to trade him. Maybe they say, hey, we're going to entertain some thoughts, but it's not going to get you Giannis. He's too valuable. We're going to hang on to him. Maybe they do. We'll wait and see. Another hour of the Bill Michaels Show coming up next.
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2: Draft gets going tomorrow night. That was the report from ESPN this morning. Finalists include Miami and Boston. Bucks reportedly want a huge return for the 32-year-old two-time MVP, including multiple first-round picks. As it stands, Bucks own pick number 10 of the first round tomorrow night. Turning to the Brewers, they are in Cincinnati tonight, where they're going to open up a series against the Reds. Milwaukee coming off dropping 2-3 in Atlanta, but they will get a boost in the form of Brandon Woodruff. He's going to get the start tonight for the first time since April 30th, after missing nearly 2 months due to some shoulder inflammation and a small procedure. Woodruff and the team took their time in getting him back into action in an effort to make sure there are no setbacks.
3: Give myself the best chance to go out, give the team a chance to win, have an extended pitch count, and try to be normal in that sense. I think that was the biggest driver with the end of the year in mind. You know, I've said this a lot. I truly have gone through everything, checkpoints and everything, to put myself in a good position. So now it's just time to go out there and do it.
2: Again, it'll be Milwaukee and Cincinnati tonight. First pitch is set for 6:10.
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2: Well, the Packers are on summer break. The NFL released all the reporting dates for training camp next month. Packers rookies going to report July 27th, veterans on July 28th, and first practices on July 29th. And Wisconsin's search for a new athletic director continues. The hope have the job filled at some point this summer. With this Wisconsin Sports Zone Network update, I'm Zach Heilprin.

0: Eagle Show on this Monday, sunshine, and it's pretty funny. Mark writes in and says, hey, unit, love listening to the program. Is it me or do I hear a backup beeper in your show? Is that a sound effect that you're using? No, it's not. It is, if you've been listening, there is quite a bit of construction going on in the neighborhood. And they are putting in new drainage systems and tearing up the road and sewage and, I mean, just all kinds of stuff. I mean, they've got, if you know me, I'm kind of anal about my yard. And I've gotten to the point where I'm like, to hell with it. You know, I can't do it, you know. They have put giant drainage pipes and sewage pipes and all kinds of stuff in my yard, my neighbor's yard, and we're like the staging area for everybody else's yard because the frontage in my yard is so big. So they are taking 10 to 12 feet on each side of the road on my yard and my neighbor's yard to store stuff. So whenever they need a pipe for somebody else's house down the street, they come up, they get it, you know, they put the forks in it, you know, beep, and then they're backing up and they're taking it down the street and they're putting them in. And it's just, so anyway, just a whole lot of construction going on in the neighborhood. Just so you know, just a whole lot of construction going on here. So eventually it'll be done and it'll look nice. And then they're going to throw a bunch of grass seed down and the grass will hopefully come in. And next year I'll weed it and it'll get back to normal. But until then, we'll have to wait and see. 877-867-1670, 877-867-1670. If you want to find us, please feel free to go ahead and do so. Again, 877-867-1670. Giannis, obviously the top story, at least in our area, because whether or not he is or isn't traded, we'll have to wait and see. But, you know, whatever happens, you hope that, you know, John Horst and the management over there and Taylor Jenkins, who is the new head coach, they're able to put whatever team it is together. And then they can just kind of put the train back on the tracks and off and running. And here we go. So Michael says, hey, is it a foregone conclusion that Giannis indeed will be traded? I think the percentages are very high. I thought it would be maybe 50-50. My guy inside the organization told me last week, who has been adamant that Giannis was not going anywhere, told me it was 50-50. So I think he even feels like, yeah, it's probably a really good possibility that gets traded. So Michael says, did they get your permission to use your yard, or did they just pull up and take over? No, I was told by the town that they're doing it, and there's nothing I can do. So they're going to tear the road up anyway. So they're taking the shoulder, because we don't even have a shoulder on our road. It's just street and grass, and that's it. So they're putting a 3-foot shoulder in on each side and adding drainage and such. So that's what it is they're doing. So it is what it is, you know. Bobby says, hey, Bill, great weekend as always at Road America. Did you have any of the free Malort from your neighbors at the end of the front stretch? I did not. I saw that, though. Malort shots. Yeah, no, I'm not doing that. I'd rather drink camel urine. To be honest with you, I'm not doing a Malort shot. Kristen is really into pickled vodka. If you've tasted the dill pickle vodka, if you love pickles, it tastes just like pickle juice, but it's a vodka, okay? You either like it or you don't. It's like people that like Jägermeister. You either like it or you don't, all right? I am one that does not. And she knows I don't like it, so she brought out the pickled vodka for some friends that were with us and then some of the people from the track and said, here we go. And one of the guys, God love him, he says, Kristen, I love you. You're great. I will drink anything, but that is some nasty blank. So I'm like, I don't feel bad. I wasn't the only one that said no. He said, I'll never do that again. But, you know, hey, he tried it. I've tried it, but, and then Bobby Buckshots, or Buckshot Bobby says, what's the ratio of how many times you've actually been behind a construction truck beeping up versus the amount of times you've heard it when you are laying in your bed trying to fall asleep? Lately, not trying to fall asleep, but trying to stay asleep, because they get here early in the morning. I think they start at 7 a.m. I think they start at 7 a.m., so if I'm not mistaken. Because my alarm goes off at 6, and there's some mornings that I'll go, ah, you know what, I'm going to sleep in. And I, you know, it doesn't matter. And it, my windows are shut. I don't even have the windows open on the front side of the house. The windows are open on the back side of the studio and everything here, and it, you can still hear it. So, 877-867-1670, 877-867-1670. Toby writes, hey, unit. Love the show. Did you see that Shams is on the four-letter network, as you call it, with breaking news? And he says, the Celtics and the Heat have emerged as the finalists for Giannis. You're right. He's terrible. Again, that's not breaking news. We've known. Grant, how long have we known this? For forever?
1: We've known about Miami for a bit. I think Boston, like, progressing to offer their second-best player. Again, but what's news? Like, it's,
0: right.
1: It's an adjustment. It's a development. I don't know. Everything on all these channels is breaking news all the
0: right?
1: time. I don't know.
0: Here's the other thing. That news that the Boston Celtics were then going all in because they didn't want to in the beginning, the news of the Boston Celtics, quote, going all in and putting in Brown to the deal did not come from Shams or Shams, whatever the hell you want to call himself. It did not come from that. Came from Brian Windhorst. That's why it's. Do I think he's a crock? Yeah, I think Shams is a crock. I think that's why the people say he makes it up as he goes along. Just thought I'd throw it in there. Let's go to Mitch listening to us in Rice Lake. Mitch, how the hell are you doing up in Rice Lake? What's going on?
2: Doing good, Bill. Yeah, I just wanted to talk more about Giannis and everything. I know in our hearts we want to see him stay, mm-hmm. but realistically, do they have enough to build around him?
0: No.
2: I don't think they do. And because of that, getting traded is the best option. And I'm personally rooting for Miami. Just because I want to see a young team. I don't want to see Jaylen Brown any part of the Bucks or anything. And I don't think he would want to be here to begin with. I just don't see going that route as the option for post-Giannis. I think a new beginning is what needs to happen. And I don't fault the franchise for not trying. They did everything in their power to build a championship around him. And yep. Now it's empty. It's gone. It's done.
0: Right.
2: So it's time to move on.
0: That's the reality of things. You're 100% correct, Mitch.
2: That's the reality. And as far as when we're going to hear anything, I don't think we're going to hear anything until probably just before the draft tomorrow or even as the draft is starting.
0: Yeah.
2: I think they're making it big news. You know, it's the biggest news so far of the offseason. They're going to make it a big thing. So, you know, we're all just going to sit tight. I was over the weekend looking at my phone, hoping for deals, you know, hoping for something, and no, nothing.
0: Right.
2: So, you know, we'll see what happens, but I don't foresee Giannis staying as the final solution to this year. I just don't see it.
0: Yeah,
2: what I did
0: either.
2: Think about, though, is what about, and what if he, wherever he goes, he doesn't sign an extension, and then when his deal's up, he comes back?
0: I would assume if you're going to trade for him and you're going to give up big pieces, you know that he's going to sign with you. Otherwise, I would not do that deal if I'm the Celtics or Miami. If I'm not only going to get him for a season, there's no way in hell I'm making a trade for him and giving away all those pieces because you would have
2: to
0: know.
2: Could that be a hold up in why we're not hearing anything either?
0: Could be. Could be because, as Scott Grodzki said earlier, I mean, I don't think he wants to leave Milwaukee. I think he just wants to chase a championship. And where that is, we'll have to wait and see. And the biggest question that's being asked is, okay, if they trade away a bunch of pieces and assets and draft choices for Giannis, what is the franchise going to be like when Giannis then enters Miami or Boston or wherever the hell else he ends up? Do they even have the capability to put a championship team around him? That's the other question, because if he's going to go somewhere and chase a championship and chase it in futility, why not stay in the place that you love versus going to Boston or Miami? Because if they don't have the assets after they get done making the trade for you, why would he leave? He could be weighing that, too.
2: And I think that's where Boston is more appealing.
0: Right. Because Boston still has the ability with some of those pieces.
2: The package the Bucks would get back in Miami, I think, offers the better package. Without involving eight different teams and 20 different players moving.
0: Right, and that's the other thing, is that if he ends up getting traded to Miami, Miami's not going to be ready to win a championship anytime soon unless they do other things along the way. They're not going to be ready to win a championship, and that might be something that he may be considering as well, saying, hey, I'm not going to sign with you because I don't think I'm going to have a chance to win a championship. He could be talking to their, you know, I don't know if it's tampering or not, but he could, his agent could be talking to them going, okay, if we come here, then what is it that you're going to guarantee Giannis in the sense of we're going to be going for a championship? Because I don't know if they're going to be able to do it.
2: How does it work in the first place? If he's going to get traded, how do they know he's going to sign an extension?
0: Usually you've got the wink and a nod. Yeah, usually they usually they've got the wink and a nod knowing that he will. They've already get, because he'll have to sign off on it. So,
2: I guess we just have to wait and see what happens. Right. But yeah, I myself personally am rooting for the trade, as we've now covered twice.
0: Right.
2: But yeah, I will probably call back in the show Wednesday and we can discuss what happens, because, you know, at that point we'll know.
0: Appreciate it, man. Thanks so much, Mitch. He the man. 877-867-1670. 877-867-1670. Here's a question. Has a player ever been involved in a trade in which they kind of gave the nod of, yeah, I'll sign the extension there, and then backed out of that deal once the trade went down, ooh, only to hit free agency thereafter?
1: Good question.
0: I don't know.
1: Well, Kyrie Irving was once upon a time traded to the Celtics and then told Celtics fans at that event that I'm going to be a Celtic for life, and then left in free agency for Brooklyn. But that's not exactly what you're saying. We've seen players, remember Kawhi Leonard said, I'm not re-signing with Toronto, and then he went there and won a title, and then he left.
0: Right.
1: So we've seen that, like when a player said, I'm not signing here, and then they've held their word. I can't think of an example of what you're talking about, of the opposite.
0: Right. I know. I can't remember that ever happening. Not in the NBA, anyway. Now, Jordan was an unrestricted free agent, and he gave the verbal commit to the Dallas Mavericks. But I'm 2009, Hedo Turkoglu was a free agent, reportedly agreed to a sign-and-trade deal that would send him to the Orlando Magic from the Orlando Magic to the Toronto Raptors, then backed out after the deal was announced. And instead he signed with the Portland Trailblazers. There is an NBA rule that on a sign-and-trade, that if, say, they decide to, say, trade him, and he agrees to a trade and agrees to sign with another team but then backs out, there is an NBA rule that can penalize, that will not penalize the team and can penalize players for doing that. But I don't see much in that particular sense comparing apples to apples for that. So, Paul and Sun Prairie, Doug in Luxembourg, hang in there because we're going to take a quick break. We're going to come back. We got a lot more to get to. Don't go anywhere. Stay tuned. We got a whole lot more of the Bill Michael Show coming.
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16: Attorney Eric Pitch, Northeast Wisconsin's DUI guy. He focuses on DUI defense and knows how to protect what matters most. 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

0: show. Brought to you by our friends at Levine Iceburner. If you need an attorney, personal injury, estate planning, civil litigation, whatever it is, positive, negative, they're the people that actually answer the phone. They're the people that actually go to court. They have a relationship with you. And here's a positive, Brent Iceburner, veteran. He brings that same attention to detail to your case, to your relationship, and to the courtroom if needed. So when you talk about somebody that answers the phone and actually wants to work with you and listen to you and take all of your information into consideration, that's Brent Iceburner. If you're going to go with an attorney, go with somebody who's, I hate to say this in both the war sense and the courtroom sense, but who's in the trenches with you. That's the guy. That's the guy. He's been through all of that. That's Brent Iceburner, and also very philanthropic. He's also on the board of directors of Fisher House, Wisconsin, but just a good guy in general. If you're looking for a really good attorney, call him 608-621-2888, 608-621-2888, Levine Iceburner. Again, 608-621-2888, and those are the people you want to call. Let's get back to the phone calls. Let's go to Paul in Sun Prairie. Paul, how you doing, man? What's going on?
1: Good. Hey, first I just wanted to say it was great to finally put a face with a name. We went up to the golf outing this year and had a great time.
0: Oh, awesome.
1: And,
0: yeah.
1: So we will be back next year because we had such a good time.
0: Good.
1: But just wanted to weigh in on the whole Giannis thing. Now, this goes back. They were talking about this I want to say 2 years ago. They're talking about teams that would be a good trade possibility. And the team that they said that actually back then had the most draft capital, young players, and money was actually Oklahoma City. And then they went out and they won a championship without Giannis, obviously, or making any trades. But then bring it back a year later, they lose to the Spurs. I would think they still would be a good trade partner because they still have the draft capital of cash and some young players. Plus the fact that Giannis might be their missing piece to go up against Wemby to help them win more championships. But I haven't heard them being brought up at all lately. But like I said, when they were talking about this, 2 years ago, which is obviously been going on for quite some time, but they were the team, they said, it was them and the Houston Rockets that actually had the most money and players and space. But obviously, Houston went and got Durant. So, but just want to know your thoughts on that.
0: Appreciate the phone call and appreciate you so much for coming out to the golf outing this year. We thank everybody that came, but thank you for coming up and saying hello and chatting a little bit and then planning on being there again next year. We had so much fun, and thank you so much. When it comes to I get asked this all the time, what are your thoughts on the Giannis trade or on what they should do? I'm torn. I get the reality. But then again, it's the unknown. We treat draft picks like it's predetermined gold. And it's not. It's really not. It is a very educated gamble. That's what it is. So, and we do it in football as well. Like, oh my God, you got these two first round draft choices. This is awesome. Well, not if you pick the wrong guy. If you get two Tony Mandriches, you're screwed. Doesn't mean anything. You got nothing but an overpriced player that is not going to live up to expectation. Okay. So I get the starting over. I get the rebuild. I get moving on and the reality of what everything is. I understand all of that. Okay, I've been around a long time. I've seen a lot of good deals and a lot of bad deals. I understand it. The question always comes down to, are you getting the right guy in the right system at the right time with the right head coach? And does all of that, all the tumblers click? And if it does, you've hit on something. If it doesn't, we're going to look back at it and go, they never should have got rid of Giannis. They should have tried to run it back. Damn it. They should have opened up the pocketbook a little bit more, maybe gone into that level two, brought in the players that were going to help him win because you had the superstar right here in your own backyard. And because of age and because of he hasn't been available the last few years when it comes to the postseason, yada, yada, yada, you just booted him out the door because you were tired of it. And we had the Giannis trade talk fatigue. That's what will happen. So if we sit back today at you know, June 22nd, 2031, if I'm still alive, we'll look back on this and go, what was the honest deal? Should they have made that deal? What did we say about it then? And all of this will come back to say, our heart of hearts, we didn't want to trade him. He didn't want to leave. But because of reality, because we all play general manager, we all know what's best. We were going to get some draft choices and this surefire guy that if we kept, great, and if not, we were going to trade him away for another first round. And we were going to get all these first round draft choices and lottery picks, and this is great. And what did it turn into? High price crap. It could. That's why I say it's an educated gamble. Because you put as much time as you can into these prospects to think that you've got something. This is going to be the guy. We've got the right guy to lead him. And if it doesn't work, then... But this is what you know in one hand, right? You know you have this bona fide superstar who has been fantastic, but he's 31 years old. He's looking for that second big contract. You can pay him the Supermax. Is he going to live up to it? Is he going to be $257 million worth? I don't know. Is he going to be available come the postseason if you go all in and you want to do this? I don't know. But what you do know is you have him. What you don't know is longevity. So you trade him away to what you really don't know is we've got these picks, and they're gold, Jerry, gold. And then it turns out to be crap in your hand. And all it does is squish through your fingers and makes your hand stink. You don't know. We all think we do. Do what's best. But I'll tell you this. If it works out, everybody to a man will say, I told them they should have done this long ago. If it doesn't work out, you're not going to be able to find one damn person to say, oh, I wanted him to trade Giannis. I never wanted him to lose Giannis, because it seems like the consensus seems to be, I've got fatigue, we want him out, here's a reality, and I understand all of that. But it's like the Dame trade. I can't find anybody that thought this was a good idea to trade for Damian Lillard. But the day it happened, the phone lines lit up, and there was one person that said, you're trading away some defense, and I don't know if I'd get rid of Drew Holiday, you know. But Drew Holiday didn't do anything in a Miami series. He couldn't stop Jimmy Butler. He couldn't stop the shooting. He wasn't helping the team. So it wasn't like you were getting rid of Michael Jordan at the height of his career. But one person called the show that day and said, I don't know if I would do this. Everybody else said it was a great thing. Today, you can't find one person to say it was a great thing. Ah, horse sucks. That was a terrible deal. That's all I hear. But I ask people, so what'd you say the day it happened? Oh, I didn't know. I just wanted to see how it was going to work out. Oh, in other words, you thought it was a great deal and it didn't work out and you don't want to admit it. You know? 877-867-1670, 877-867-1670. Doug in Luxembourg. Doug, how you doing, man? What's going on?
2: Hey, Bill. Doing good.
0: What you think?
2: I gotta believe the reason that trade hasn't gone down yet is because the Bucks are just asking too much. You know, I've just been listening, and a couple callers ago, and you said it yourself, if the Celtics or the Heat makes this trade, does it make them an automatic championship contender? And the consensus was you kind of said no. Well, right. I think the Bucks are looking at it like wherever Giannis goes, they're going to be an automatic championship contender. And that's the kind of equity they want in return, when in reality, that isn't the case. If Jaylen Brown would sign a long-term contract and come to Milwaukee, quite frankly, an even up trade for him is really more reality than him and a bunch of other picks. He's that good of a player in the league right now compared to what Giannis is. Giannis's days are 5 years behind him. You know.
0: Well, yeah.
2: He said we're not going to build another championship with Giannis on the team.
0: I don't think not unless they want to go into the second level of money, which I don't think they do.
2: No,
0: because you don't have the room to do it. So it's kind of like you're damned if you do and you're damned if you don't.
2: I'd take Jaylen Brown on the team in a heartbeat if he was willing to come here and be the new face of the Bucks. In a heartbeat.
0: Right.
2: Like you say, you're going to trap for all these other rookie picks. You don't know what you're going to get.
0: Mm-hmm.
2: You know, and it's going to take forever. Unless you get lucky and hit on the right guys.
0: Right.
2: You know? That's the only way.
0: That's exactly right. If you get the educated guess turns to be true, then you're absolutely right there. Doug, appreciate the phone call. Let's do this. Let's go to our guy on the ground who enjoyed sticks at Summerfest this past weekend. Our guy Mike Clemens is joining us. Michael, what you up to?
3: Thank you very much for that, too, Bill. I just want to say, in listening today, and I'm first of all, I just sent you an email on watch parties, draft watch parties for Bucks fans. One of them at Stenny's Lakefront. It's going to be one of the places for it. And I assume at this time tomorrow I'll be pretty busy going downtown and getting ready to cover the draft. We have not heard in the media yet as to what that's going to be, but that's because of the situation that's going on right now. And between the media reports that I've seen, the ones that I trust, and what I know is this. First of all, just a quick story, a slice for folks. You know what you see, Giannis, when you're on TV or if you buy tickets and see him at Pfizer Forum and the guy doesn't have an off switch and the effort he puts in and flying around and landing on his back half the time and getting beat up.
0: Right.
3: And the guy that I see is the one that, after every game, you know when you're in a baseball club and the pitcher is icing down, okay, with bags on his shoulder and stuff? That's what Giannis Antetokounmpo does. After every game, he's got four timers on. He's got both ankles soaking in ice water. He's got ice bags on the knees. And he does not move for 20 minutes until the ice is down. While, you know, Bobby Portis is putting on his jacket and leaving, or Kuzma's saying hi to some friends and walking out the door, Giannis is doing what the trainers tell him to do. Here's the proper way to ice down after every game. That's what this guy does. When you get to talk to Pat Connaughton off campus at a dinner and say, well, what do you want to pay him? He says, I'll tell you. He said, there's some stuff I needed to do to get more playing time. And Coach Bud and Prunty and the assistant saying, here's some technique you need to work on in the next week. Then we'll talk about it. So he said, after dinner, I went back to the gym. It's 7 o'clock at night. And I hear a ball dribbling in there. I walk in. I turn on one of the lights in the back. It's Giannis in there alone. Dude is getting paid high. He's one of the highest paid guys in the NBA. He's in there alone. That's what this guy is like to play with. But you have to make this. Take that emotional stuff and put it aside and say what is best for this franchise. And there's a market for them. And you set it up like an auction. And I think that's what's going on right now. When they set that date for the draft, like Ozarski has told you from the Journal Sentinel, they don't really have to make a decision now. But they've got this deadline. And as we get closer to whenever it is, today at 5 o'clock, tomorrow at 3 or whatever, they're getting these bids are coming in. You know, the Heat. And then the Celtics, and to your earlier caller, who knows, maybe the Spurs jump in this. And at some point, you decided 6 weeks ago, here's what's going to take to replace Giannis. We need five players of this caliber. This is the value. And if some team matches that, then you tell that to team B, hey, here's the offer we got. And then you get these teams to, you let the market decide at the end of the day, what's the highest value offer you got? And then you make a decision. Okay, are we ready to pull the trigger? Or are we still going to play the game we have the last 5 years and try to build a team around them?
0: Right.
3: That's the way you take the emotion out of it. And I think that's the auction that's going on for Giannis right now with the Bucks.
0: I would agree. I think that they're just kind of waiting to see who's going to up it. I don't. And then you got to weigh, like you said, whether or not you're going to take a veteran and put them on the team and then build around that veteran if indeed they're, you know, willing to accept their role, or if you're just going to take complete youth and draft choices and then try to put something together that's going to kind of culminate in a 2 to 3 year period. The biggest thing, Mike, that I keep talking about is whatever they do, be transparent. Because acting as if you're going to win things and this is the greatest thing ever and this is going to, you know, turn into, just be transparent. Don't blow smoke up, you know, Bucks fans' asses just for the fact that we've seen this happen before, where we went through the Brandon Jennings phase, we went through the Andrew Bogut phase, we went through the late 70s, 80s, and into the 90s phase, and it never worked out. It became a lot of disgruntled fans throughout the state that just didn't give a damn about the Bucks anymore. Well, so whatever they do, they got to be transparent.
3: For now, it's a silent auction, but right now, you're putting the pressure on Boston or Miami or a third team, and there are probably going to be several involved, obviously, to get what you need for your roster. But they've got all these guys bidding against each other, and then there's probably a couple owners that are driving their GMs nuts, and that's the way you get the most value out of it. But you got to take the emotion out of it if you're really serious about building your roster.
0: Yeah, and I would agree. And, well, like you said, I thought something might have happened today But we may not even hear anything until they...
3: Right up to the brink.
0: Yeah, I was going to say until we actually sit there at the, hey, welcome to the 2026 NBA draft. You know, yeah. Who knows? So, anything else, bud?
3: That's it, pal.
0: All right, pal. Appreciate it, pal. And we'll see you, well, I'll talk to you here real soon.
3: Okay, bye.
0: All right, bud. There you go. That's Mike Clemens joining us for a couple of minutes. All right, let's do this. Stay tuned. We got a lot more of the Bill Michaels Show coming up. A couple of segments yet to go before we get out of here. This portion of it. Got to say thanks to the gang out at Road America. Up next on the docket, here comes the Trans Am series. You don't even get a chance to breathe. Here comes Trans Am this coming weekend. It's going to be fantastic. And not as many people. But if you want to go enjoy the great outdoors and go enjoy Road America and everything that we showed you this past weekend and all the different places that are open and all the different turns and bars and restaurants and all the entertainment that goes on inside that place, Trans Am Weekend coming up. Don't forget, start to mark your calendars. 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

0: Michael Show. Welcome back to the program. Joining us now on the hotline, our guy. And that's Bob Nightingale from USA Today, who wrote a great piece. If you haven't read it yet, it's regarding Jake Bowers of the Milwaukee Brewers. And he was just kind of down and out and then comes storming back, and getting from point A to point B is a fascinating read. And it's you know, again, if you haven't caught it over there at USA Today, by all means, check it out. So, Bob, welcome in. But so when you wrote about Jake Bowers, you know, kind of, you know, knowing this, what was that inspiration to put this whole story together?
1: You know, he used to open up. I wanted to do a story on, you know, his season, his breakout season after, you know, bounce around stuff. So, you know, to be honest, I mean, he was the one who said, you know, I was a head case. I was beating myself up in, you know, went into detail as far as when it turned around, which was September 5th of last year, and he gave me against the Pirates, where he popped up and struck out and then went to the tunnel and started screaming, thinking his career was over, and, you know, what is he doing? He was hitting about, you know, 180. Then got a couple of hits, and all of a sudden his confidence turned around. So, you know, I think he's just an example of just how mental this game is that you see it all the time. Guys don't live up to expectations, and it takes a while for some guys to turn around, and some guys never do.
0: You're right about the mentality of things, because he was a guy that would, as he said in your article, he'd live it 24/7. He couldn't shut it off. He was constantly looking at tape. What am I doing wrong? It's the self-critique and the self-criticism that you constantly bring yourself down with. And sometimes it's just saying, like he had said in the article, to hell with it. I got to go swing and see what happens, because I think I'm going out of the league anyway. So if you're going to go down swinging. And it turned everything around for him.
1: Yeah, you know, and there was a, you know, the Colorado Rockies have got a guy named Mickey Moniak. Same type of thing. He was the first pick in the country, 2016, by the Phillies. And then, you know, looked like his career was belly up, bounced around, and now finally a final home with the Rockies. But you hear it time and time again where just, you know, it's such a mental game. And some guys, you know, just defeat themselves and don't give themselves a chance. And I think, you know, the same case here is like, okay, you know, he was a top high school player in California, you know, had a full ride to the University of Hawaii and expected big things. You know, he expected himself to be a perennial all-star. And then when you're, you know, bouncing around and getting designated for assignment and things like that, you know, now he's found a home in Milwaukee. And, you know, as the Brewers would tell you, he's been their most consistent player.
0: So let me ask you this, and because you're around all these teams all the time, what makes the Brewers – We're seeing pitchers that are here and then they go elsewhere. We talk about David Stearns signing Freddy Peralta and the Mets and the deals that he's made, and everybody here looked like a genius, and then it seems like when they go other places, they don't look nearly as good. Willie Adames is still playing pretty well, but everybody else seems to just kind of fall off the wagon once they leave Milwaukee. What's special about Milwaukee right now?
1: Yeah, I mean, even if Adames has fallen off, I mean, he's still not the same guy as he was in Milwaukee. But I know with the Tampa Bay Rays, those players, same thing. It's like they're so much better in Tampa than they are elsewhere. And I remember asking guys, and I've asked Brewers, you know, why is that? And they say just the environment. It's just a very comfortable place to play. You know, they'll rave about, you know, the approach, you know, Chris Hook, the pitching coach, same as in Tampa with their pitching coach. It's just a make it more a relaxed thing. And, you know, you don't see them bickering and guys, you know, having conflicts with each other, or, you know, yelling at the manager, being upset, you know, like the incident yesterday with Rafael Devers, you know, refusing to come out for a pinch hitter. That would never happen under Pat Murphy. The guy would be yanked from the game and may not play for another week, sort of thing. So they do a great job policing themselves, and just a great clubhouse atmosphere and throughout the whole organization.
0: You look at a guy like, say, Andrew Vaughn. Andrew Vaughn, since he has become a Brewer, is hitting .360. He was left for dead in the White Sox organization. And I granted they used him right. I mean, against lefty, he's just lights out. But see, the dude is hitting .360 in a year's span of baseball when they just thought he was just a cast-off down in Chicago. I mean, I guess that's an attribution to what the Brewers do, to what you just said.
1: Yeah, I mean, there's another guy who put tons of pressure on himself, a first-round pick, and it certainly looked like he was a bust. You know, when that trade was made, it's like, okay, you know, one guy for each other that they is not working out, and we'll see if Yvonne can ever do anything. But, yeah, I mean, you know, that was another steal. They made so many great trades, but it's really hard to top that one. I mean, we saw what he meant for the Brewers down the stretch last year in the postseason and everything else.
0: Where the Brewers are right now when it comes to, obviously, their record, their standings in the National League, there's a lot of talk about them going for it when it comes to maybe another arm in the rotation. We believe that since they brought up Cooper Pratt, maybe they get more offense out of that left side because they've been getting nothing out of it prior to that. So if they don't need that bopper, the arm would make the most sense, and Skubal's name seems to be coming up. Are you hearing anything in particular like this is going to be something that actually happens, or is this just a lot of speculation among fans and media members?
1: I need more speculation. I mean, you talk to the Brewers, it's kind of they poo-poo it, like, come on, really? We're going to give away our top prospect for Skubal? But, you know, they could be doing that for, advantage too, or just you know trying to tell teams, oh, don't worry, we're not going to bid, you know, when they quietly do. I don't think it's going to cost as much as people think. You know, it'll cost probably two of the top 10 prospects, yeah, sort of thing, maybe three of the top 2025. But you know, it's just a pure rental. You know, it's not like you're getting a guy with a couple years of control. So I don't think, you know, everybody talks about the Yankees and Dodgers. The Dodgers don't really need him. I mean, they're doing fine without him, obviously, and they're going to have Blake Snell and Tyler Glasnow coming back. The Yankees don't need him, and they're going to have Max Fried coming back, so they're loaded. So, the teams people talk about is like, okay, it'd be a nice luxury, but they're not going to go all out. That's why I think it's actually possible that, you know, a guy like that could fall in the Brewers' laps. And I would love to see it. I just think, hey, if you have a three-hitter monster there with, Mizrowski and Harrison and Skubal, gives them as good a chance as anybody, to knock off the Dodgers and get to the World Series.
0: Is there a comparable to what Mizrowski has done and the fact that he is now up to 103, 104 miles an hour?
1: There really isn't. Not someone throwing that hard, that consistency. One thing to do it, one pitch or two, a game is one thing to do it as a closer, like we've seen, but not throwing that many pitches per game. And just, remember asking him a couple weeks ago, I said, how hard do you think he can throw? He said, I need to throw 105. I said, how about 106? He said, anything that's possible. But it's amazing. And I know people say, well, man, and he's throwing too hard, he's going to get hurt. But he says, you know what, I've always done this. I've always thrown hard, and I do think that my mechanics are good. And when you talk to scouts, they say it's not like he's got a violent delivery. He does have a chance to do it, consistently and stay healthy. But, yeah, I mean, you throw him and Harrison and, a third guy, whether it's a Skubal or a Robbie Ray or something, makes the Brewers, really, really dangerous.
0: At what point, if you're a team, and I'm just looking at the wild card standings, I was going over this a little while ago. I mean, we know, like Boston is six out of the wild card, Kansas City 6.5, and the LA Angels 7. But those are the three bottom feeders right now in the American League. At what point, same thing with the Mets. The Mets are only 6 back, San Francisco 9. They're more out of it than anything. And then the Rockies are 10.5. But at what point, if you're a general manager, do you look at it and say, yeah, we can't even make the wild card, but more so than anything, we really don't have a legitimate shot at winning a championship. At what point as a general manager do you look at it and go, we should probably start really thinking about maybe adding some pieces and trading away some of the pieces that we have?
1: Yeah, it usually doesn't, you start looking hard right around the All-Star break, and then you get the phones working, that sort of thing. Because even a club that's selling, whether it's the Mets or Giants, you figure you're going to get more, at the end when people start bidding against each other, that sort of thing. So, even though

0: issues out there. And there's a, you know, American League, all these teams are still in the race because the American League is so down. And the last thing you want to do is give up. I mean, Cleveland kind of gave up last year and ended up winning the division with the Detroit's, you know, epic collapse. And I think, you know, when we talk about Scoobal, same thing with the Tigers. It's like, do you really want to deal him now? I think they want to wait until the very end to see if they can somehow claw back in this thing since the AL Central is so wide open.
1: You mentioned the American League being so down. Tampa Bay has a positive run differential. They're 6.5 games up as far as leading the wild card standings right now. Every team in the American League, short of the teams that are division leaders, every team is negative run differential. It's mind-boggling that there's just so many teams that are, like, right there, but they're not even positive when it comes to run differential. Not that that's a huge stat, but it is very indicative of kind of what your pitching and your offense comparables can be.
0: Yeah, I mean, some of those years you're winning the close games, and, you know, when you lose, you get them blown out. Absolutely right. But, yeah, that's what I think. I think it'd be a major surprise if the Yankees are representing the American League in the World Series. I just think they're clearly the best team. Now, Seattle's got some great pitching. Not that Seattle can't knock them off, but I think the Yankees are a powerful team. In the National League, I still think that, you know, Dodgers have some flaws. We'll see. I know, you know, what the record is, but, you know, they can get beat in the short series. You know, that's why I think, you know, if you go Mizorowski and Harrison, you know, you'll take their chances against anybody. I don't care who the Dodgers are, you know, facing on the mound. You know, you like their chance, both those guys' chances to win the first two games of a series.
1: It is a fascinating story about Jake Bowers. If you read it in USA Today, Bob wrote it. It's all about Bowers' mentality and coming back and having the kind of season that he's having. Bob, appreciate it as always. We'll touch base again down the road, okay?
0: All right, look forward to it. See you, Bob.
1: There you go. Bob Nightingale from USA Today joining us for a couple of minutes. Let's do this. We'll step out, we'll break, we'll come back, and we'll wrap it up next. Stay tuned. More of the Bill Michael Show.
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8: That's where Never Give Up comes from. I wasn't Brock. I wasn't Roman. I wasn't Dwayne. 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

0: segment before we get out of here on this Monday. As of right now, nothing's happened. Everything's kind of quiet. Nothing has happened today regarding the Bucks, the trading of Giannis. Beyond that, you know, we'll just kind of wait and see. You know, who knows? I don't know if it's going to break tonight. Maybe during your show, Grant, which will give you a full 2 hours of mayhem, I guess.
1: Yeah.
0: But nothing as of right now.
2: Selfishly,
0: all is quiet.
2: I'd prefer for it to break tomorrow so I can fill tonight's show talking about what might happen, and then tomorrow I can talk about what does happen.
0: And yeah.
2: I'm looking to cover as many days as possible here with content. You know what I mean?
0: Yeah, we'll see. I don't know. I don't know what's going to happen. We all get the sense that it's going to happen, but who knows? Maybe it doesn't. Maybe Giannis just says, no, I want to stay. I want to ride this out. I want to be here. So we'll see if that actually works out.
2: Would be the turn of the century.
0: That's right.
2: Pretty funny, actually.
0: That would be, if that happened, that'd be big. That would be the ultimate in, I want to stay in Milwaukee. And I think at that point, no matter where you are on the he should or shouldn't be traded, at least as a Milwaukeean or Wisconsinite or a Bucks fan or whatever, you'd appreciate somebody that wants to stay in your organization. And then you say, okay, now let's do anything and everything they can to, you know, kind of put a decent team around him and let's take another shot or two or three at this. So we'll see. But until we talk again, because tonight we've got Woody's coming back. I'm excited about that. So the Brewers are going to take on Cincinnati down at Great American Ballpark. Brandon Woodruff back to the Hill tonight. I'm excited. I'm looking forward to watching this one. So 6:10, first pitch from Great American, and then we kind of go from there. So we're going to all reconvene 20 hours from now, and until we do, it is time for us to get out of here after this good Monday edition of the Bill Michael Show. Who knows what Tuesday's going to hold. But time for us to go. Have a going.
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4: ABC News, I'm Michelle Franzen. Peace negotiations between the U.S. and Iran remain fragile, but both sides say progress was made on the first round of talks. Vice President J.D. Vance, returning from Switzerland, says Iran has agreed to let international nuclear inspections to resume. But when asked if the U.S. can trust Iran, Vance remained cautious.
5: Whether good faith or bad faith, you can't trust anybody's words. You have to trust what they actually do. Letting in the inspectors is a big deal, but again, we're going to see what they actually let the inspectors do once they're in the country.
4: The U.S. government also issuing a 60-day waiver for sanctions on Iranian oil. Volatile storms targeting the Midwest and parts of the South again today. It follows a weekend of deadly tornado outbreaks across Kansas, Illinois, and Indiana. Former Federal Reserve Chair Alan Greenspan has died. The longtime chair was appointed by President Ronald Reagan. His wife, NBC's Andrea Mitchell, says he died from complications of Parkinson's. Alan Greenspan was 100 years old. This is ABC News.
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13: That's me. Thank you for joining me on this Monday afternoon on The Fan. Been a while. Been a long time. Had some time off last week. Took a trip down to the Wisconsin Dells. Cal's first time there. That was fun. Did a first ever movie theater experience yesterday for little Toy Story 5, which was good. Would highly recommend. We're a, I don't know, Toy Story franchise super fan family. So, I don't want to say we all went in full costume. But I did wear a Buzz Lightyear sweatshirt, and Kelsey wore a Jesse hat, and Cal wore his full Halloween costume of Woody. So, we did that. Had some fun. A lot of stuff going on. Meanwhile, the sports conversation, very, very similar to the last time I was on the air last week. So, yeah, we will be talking about Giannis a lot this afternoon. And hopefully, maybe, with a little tailwind, this Giannis drama slash ongoing situation will ultimately reach a conclusion by tomorrow's NBA draft. We'll find out together.
1: We just got to start fast.
12: 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Nope. Great.
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13: Coming up at 2:35, we'll talk to Andy Herman, creator and owner of the Pack a Day podcast. We'll talk to Andy about some Green Bay Packers things. Of course, the Packers put out their official training camp schedule over the weekend. Although, not really much worth talking about there with Andy. So what do you think about the veterans reporting on the 28th, first practice being the 29th at 10:30 in the morning, Andy? Your thoughts on the scheduling process? We'll talk about other stuff that has to do with the Packers. Now what? Well, you'll have to find out, because it's that time of year now where the NFL goes dark until training camp next month. Always things to talk about. I also noticed I'm kind of overboard when it comes to when the Packers make assistant coaches available or there's locker room access. Like, every bit of audio I have access to, I make sure to archive and then cut up. So therefore, I do that because of this time of year. So there's stuff, certainly we'll recycle some of the most notable sound bites and storylines throughout this dark period in the NFL. But there's still kind of a lot of stuff that we haven't even hit yet on the program. So now's the time to do it. Anyway, Andy Herman at 2:35. Always look forward to talking to Andy.
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13: Giannis Antetokounmpo is expected to be traded before tomorrow's draft. That according to ESPN's Shams Charania. So, Saturday night, all reports suggested that the deal was going to be done soon, in a matter of hours. It wasn't. This morning, Shams Charania said on ESPN that the trade will happen before the draft tomorrow night, and it'll be a two-team deal. There won't be third and fourth teams involved. It'll just be a two-team deal between either the Bucks and the Celtics, whose offer is expected to include Jaylen Brown, who averaged nearly 29 points last year over 71 games, or it'll be a two-team deal between the Bucks and the Miami Heat. That was the report from Shams. Now, the betting market, because of course you can gamble on this, the betting market has flipped where now the Boston Celtics are the new betting favorite to land Giannis over the Miami Heat. This afternoon, Bill Simmons said that the Celtics and Giannis situation didn't change at all over the last 36 hours, just FYI. Nothing is different. The Celtics made a real offer 2 weeks ago, as Simmons repeatedly said on his podcast, and it's been a staring contest ever since. Simmons added that he does think it'll get resolved today or tomorrow morning. I've been refreshing Twitter a lot. There have been a couple freeze-outs, for the record, where Twitter's just like, I don't know, been spinning the last few days, which would kind of make a lot of sense if the trade goes down and then Twitter crashes. That happened during day one of free agency a couple years ago. NFL free agency. If you know, you know. According to Jake Fisher of the Stein Line, this was over the weekend, the Bucks had set an unrealistic asking price for Giannis, which was met with a huge laugh from the Bucks fan base, and I'm sure the Bucks in general. What is an unrealistic asking price for a guy as good as Giannis? It's just unrealistic. You see what Paul George got traded for years ago? What Mikal Bridges went for? But Giannis, oh, the Bucks are asking for way too much for arguably the best player in franchise history. NBA champ, two-time MVP, could have been more. 10-time All-Star, was Finals MVP. Yeah, Giannis, they're just asking too much for that guy. Okay. There's also been reports of a mystery team being involved beyond the Celtics and the Heat. The Timberwolves have been mentioned as well. Anyway, more big news in the NBA today. The Dallas Mavericks have hired Dusty May to be the new head coach. So this was a seemingly out of left field hire. Dusty May led Michigan to the national championship last year in college basketball, just 3 years after he led Florida Atlantic to the Final Four back in 2023. Now he takes over Cooper Flagg and the Dallas Mavericks. The Mavericks just went 26-56 last year. So Dusty May just upping and leaving the University of Michigan. I know they're in the Big Ten. I don't want to say I feel bad for Michigan, but I kind of do. I also get it. Dusty May leaving for an opportunity there. And a big payday plus the state of college sports is just, ugh. But damn. Of all the eyes and ears on the NBA news cycle these days, did not expect to get that news earlier. Dusty May leaving Michigan for the Dallas Mavericks. Okay, then.
7: Next
14: headline here.
13: All right, well, the Brewers beat the Braves. The Brewers avoided a sweep on the road. Crazy series. I tweeted this, but sign me up for a playoff series between the Brewers and the Braves. Thank you very much. The Brewers got beat Friday and Saturday, and then won yesterday. They beat the Braves 9-4, scoring 8 runs in the second inning. William Contreras led the way. He went 4-for-5. Could have been 5-for-5, if not for a good defensive play. 4-for-5 with a homer and 3 runs batted in. Robert Gasser gave up 2 runs over 6. Chad Patrick got the save. Manager Pat Murphy was pleased with Robert Gasser's outing.
15: For Gas to give us 6 the way he did and get stronger as the game went on, you know, we challenged him after the first and second inning. We challenged him, and he took it well, and he did a good job.
13: The Brewers continue their road trip tonight against the Reds, and it was a weird, crazy series against the Braves because the Brewers could have swept them. They also could have gotten swept had they not won yesterday, but competitive series, we'll say that. So we just heard from Murph. He also mentioned he's set to undergo surgery that he's going to have on their off day this Thursday. He's going to undergo an operation on his back, and then he'll undergo hip replacement surgery during the All-Star break. Some more notes on baseball tonight on 1400 AM and 95.5 FM. It's the College World Series. Winner take all game 3. North Carolina looking for its first ever national title. Oklahoma looking for their third ever national title. First since 94. I say go Tar Heels. That'll get started at 6 p.m. tonight on 1400 AM and 95.5 FM. The T-Rats got rained out again because of course they did. This third straight consecutive Sunday road game, the T-Rats have gotten rained out. T-Rats are off today, then they'll be back home tomorrow night against the Colonels. Game time 6:40 tomorrow. It's Pride Night tomorrow, plus Bang for Your Buck Night. Meanwhile, the Rockers racked up 17 runs on 15 hits to beat the Rafters 17-6 yesterday. The Rockers return home Wednesday, hosting the Wausau Woodchucks. You can get tickets at greenbayrockers.com.
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14: headline.
13: Wyndham Clark won the U.S. Open despite the crowd being against him. It was his 5th tour victory ever, and he won the U.S. Open at Shinnecock Hills over the weekend. 32 years old, finished at 4 under par. He also won the U.S. Open back in 2023. Wyndham Clark was happy.
16: Man, I mean, the first one was amazing, and this one seems even better. I think especially after such a sour taste last year in this championship, to have some redemption and win this again is, I mean, gosh, it's almost surreal.
13: It was almost surreal watching that final round, I gotta say. Golf is very much a star-driven sport, so usually if it's not Scottie Scheffler or Rory McIlroy or Bryson or one of the big names, one of the, you know, faces of golf, usually golf doesn't get much run in the national sports talk circuits. So like Wyndham Clark went in the Open a few years ago. Wasn't that big a deal. It's like, all right, Wyndham Clark won. It would have been a bigger deal. He was paired with Ricky Fowler, if you recall, a few years ago. Ricky Fowler has long been a fan favorite. Always the bridesmaid, never the bride kind of thing. Hometown California kid. I think it was at like LA Country Club or whatever. So he had the fans behind him. Ricky did. Wyndham Clark won it and was kind of like, all right, whatever. Wyndham Clark won it. And then Monday, no one talked about it. But this became a storyline yesterday in that final round. I don't remember ever seeing at a U.S. Open an American golfer booed for good shots, and then every time he'd tee off and it would be in the bunker. I mean, it was nuts. I almost felt bad for Wyndham Clark. It's kind of a weird thing. Like I always say, sports fans like the underdog until the underdog gets to the top of the mountain, and once you're at the top of the mountain long enough, we don't like you anymore. Well, with Wyndham Clark, it's like, all right, nobody likes what he did last year, kicking a locker at Oakmont, causing damage, and he came off as a jack. So everyone's booing him. No one likes him. But when enough people don't like you, then all of a sudden, some of us start to feel a little sympathy. Anyway, congrats to Wyndham Clark. We'll talk a little more about that throughout the afternoon.
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13: 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The Fan. It is Better Call Eversole. It is Monday, June 22nd, 2026. So, Giannis, last Tuesday was when I was last on air, and I asked the question, will Giannis still be a Buck by today, the next time I'm on the air? Sure enough, Giannis is still a Milwaukee Buck. Today, I'll ask the question, will Giannis still be a Milwaukee Buck by the end of the show at 6? We'll see. It sounds like it'll happen before tomorrow, but nobody really knows. And I put it out in a tweet when I post the plan for the show before going on the air. I tweeted something like, the real truth on Giannis and the Bucks with the little fire emoji. The truth is that nobody knows what's going on. I mean, I don't want to, way to play us, Mark, as if anyone's tuning into this show to get the exclusive scoop when, like, Windhorst and Shams and no one else definitively knows what's going on. I don't have the exclusive scoop, but I'm also not paid to generate headlines and get people watching the four-letter network throughout the day. Look, when the Bucks traded for Jrue Holiday, nobody heard a damn thing before it happened. When the Bucks traded for Damian Lillard, nobody heard a damn thing before it happened. So everything we've heard, everything that's been reported about Giannis probably isn't coming from the Bucks, considering they usually move quietly. However, I do think this situation is different because they have the star, whereas when they traded for Dame, they had to put together their best offer to go get Dame. He was the star. When they got Jrue Holiday, he was obviously the best player in that trade. Now the Bucks have the star. They have Giannis. So when I hear that the Boston Celtics are suddenly up in their offer, when I hear that the Celtics are suddenly all in on going after Giannis, yeah, part of me reads that as, okay, the Bucks are putting that out there. They are telling the Miami Heat, if you want, trust us, we'll send him to Boston. We'll ship him off to Boston. Give us what we want. That, yeah, there's a layer of that. But nobody knows. Now, I don't think there's any way that the overall calculus has changed dramatically, at least to the level that's been reported day by day. Now, I've been off, like I said, for half a week or whatever. It took 3 days last week. So I've still stayed plugged in on this. I'm still like constantly checking Twitter. Haven't missed it. Got notifications on because it's a big deal. It's the greatest Buck ever, Giannis. And he may not be a Buck much longer. So I'm checking it day by day. And it was like, oh, how many different reports over the last, 96 hours have there been from national reporters that have included the wording within the next 48 hours or over the next 24 hours or this deal should be done within a few hours? There have been so many of those reports. Like, as of Saturday night, the deal was supposed to be done. So let's say 48 hours ago, the deal was supposed to be done within a few hours, which means that the deal may have happened 2 days ago and nobody heard anything about it or no one knows what's going on. I'm going to take the latter, not the former. Nobody knows what's going on. But the draft is tomorrow. Andrew Brandt always says deadlines spur action. The draft is by no means a hard set deadline, but the Bucks made it a soft deadline when Jimmy Haslam, good old Jimmy Haslam, whose Cleveland Browns already traded away one generational superstar in Myles Garrett, sending him to the Rams, Jimmy Haslam set the soft deadline for a Giannis trade as the draft, which is basically here.
17: You know, the draft's, what, June 23rd and 24th, so we'll decide whether Giannis is going to sign a max contract and stay with us, or he's going to play somewhere else. And John and Taylor, and along with Wes and myself, will make that call, and we understand the gravity of that call.
13: All right, so that's Jimmy Haslam telling us that he understands the gravity of that call. On paper, I don't think there's going to be an offer that blows any of us away. I just don't. Now, granted, the Bucks tend to move in silence, and whatever's been out there in the national media may not actually be accurate, but the stuff you've seen reported on, like the Heat offering Tyler Hero, Khalil Ware, Jaime Jaquez, the 13th pick, a bunch of more picks like Nikola Jovic, Kasparis Jakaciunas, whatever the Heat can offer, it's kind of like, okay, there's some pieces there, but for Giannis, like that's a... The Celtics giving up Jaylen Brown, maybe Sam Hauser, Hugo Gonzalez, a late first-round pick. Like, yeah, look, Jaylen Brown's a dude. He's a dog. But if the Bucks are trading Giannis, doesn't that mean they should be ready for a full rebuild? You're giving up Giannis to get Jaylen Brown? Like, okay, I mean, he's good. Jaylen Brown's really good. But I just don't think this supporting cast is anywhere near ready to win at that level where that would make any sense whatsoever. So... I don't know. On paper, the timing makes sense to move on. I've said that before, given Giannis's age and injury history. It would make sense to move on, but also it's got to be for the right price. You got, and I just look at these offers and I'm kind of like, I don't know, man. We'll talk more about it coming up. 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Tonight, mostly clear, cool, and calm, the low 52. Tomorrow, mostly sunny, slightly warmer, the high 76.
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32: Got a text from Bobby who says, "Hey Marcus, you take a lot of vacation because you get a lot of vacation," says Rookie.
33: Incredible.
32: Now, if the Bucks trade Giannis and we end up with Tyler Hero, I'm going to buy a jersey and put it in my bathroom if I ever run out of toilet paper, problem solved. Well, damn.
29: This is Better Call Eversoll, live on The Fan.
32: That's not very nice. Kevin here says, "I truly think Giannis is staying and signing an extension. And all this trade talk is wishful thinking and hoping of the national media." It could be. There's been a lot of that over the last several years. It definitely seems like, though, with where the Bucks are at, there is more smoke now than there has been ever before throughout the entire Giannis speculara. Wow. Did I just make up a word? The Giannis speculara. I actually really like that. I don't know if that's a Freudian slip. I'm not smart enough to know exactly what that is. I think that's something more like your subconscious says. Anyway, Giannis speculation era, the Giannis speculara. Here's my thing, and this is assuming that the national media is correct, that it's either the Heat or the Celtics. On one hand, my broad opinion on this thing is that you trade Giannis, you tear it down. I am not a fan of the soft rebuild with where the Bucks are at right now. They're just not anywhere close to being ready to win a title, barring some unforeseen, how the hell did John Horst pull that off kind of move. So I say screw the soft rebuild. Don't try and live in the middle ground. That is basketball purgatory. You don't get good by being just okay in a fringe playoff team. So you trade Giannis, start over. Total rebuild. Now, if you look at the Heat and Celtics, let's say the Heat and Celtics did a trade, right? If you want to know who has the better offer, let's say that the Heat and Celtics make a trade. Let's say the Heat give up what they're reportedly offering the Bucks for Giannis, and the Celtics give up what they're reportedly willing to give up for Giannis. The Heat would get Jaylen Brown and Hugo Gonzalez, late first round pick, and some more draft capital, but not much. The Celtics would be getting, well, like Tyler Hero, Jaime Jaquez, Kasparis Jakučiūnas, the guard from Illinois, Kalel Ware, the big man from Indiana, plus three first round picks, including 13 overall. If you look at that and you think, who wins the trade? You'd say the Heat win the trade, right? because the Heat get Jaylen Brown. So doesn't that mean that Boston's offer is better because Boston is reportedly offering Jaylen Brown? But then again, the optics of trading Giannis to Boston just hit different than Miami, don't they? I feel like a lot of people are struggling with that. Like, if you look at the two blind offers, you're like, all right, so if you trade Giannis, you got to get a King's ransom. On one deal, you're getting Jaylen Brown. He's an MVP candidate kind of player. That's a better offer than what the Heat are giving up, but I also don't want to send Giannis to Boston. So, I don't know.
1: Totally unacceptable.
32: I don't know. Now, once again, Giannis has still not formally requested a trade. And I've maintained throughout this entire thing, he clearly wants out or has suggested that he wants out, but he is terrified of being seen as the bad guy. Giannis won't say this, but I think it's pretty clear that he cares how people view him. So he doesn't want to be looked at as the bad guy saying, I want out of Milwaukee. But if there's this much smoke about the Bucks potentially trading Giannis, do you really think the Bucks would not be looking to trade the best player in franchise history if he didn't want to be traded? Every other opportunity that there's been a deadline for Giannis to sign to Supermax, the Bucks have made a major move in order to keep him. Now they hire a competent head coach in Taylor Jenkins replacing Doc Rivers, and now you think the Bucks are just on their own looking to trade him? Giannis doesn't want out. The Bucks are trading him. Okay, then you are buying everything Giannis is selling publicly, but there's no way in my mind the Bucks would be looking to trade the best player in franchise history if he didn't want to be traded. Like, the whole thing's kind of insulting when you think about it. Like, you really think that people who pay attention are going to buy that, Giannis? You don't want out. He doesn't want to be seen as a bad guy, which is fine. He's handled this the way he has wanted to handle it. There have been numerous reports saying that Giannis wants to play for the Heat specifically. That's the only place he's going to... And then Heat fans are saying, well, either you take our offer now or he's going to leave for nothing next summer and we'll just sign him in free agency. It's like, all right, well, that's on the table. That's an option. But I also am not ready to completely dismiss the possibility that he would sign a Supermax in Milwaukee again, depending on if they're able to make some moves, make something out of nothing. It's not like they have a bunch of assets right now, but John Horst has done some crazy things in the past. I just, as much as I like Jaylen Brown as a player, I would not understand I would understand wanting Jaylen Brown on your team because he is undoubtedly the best player that has been mentioned in these Giannis trades besides Giannis himself. I understand wanting him on your team. I would not be on board with the logic of the Bucks trading Giannis to Boston for a package that includes Jaylen Brown and then keeping Jaylen Brown on the team. You're moving Giannis because he wants out. He doesn't think he's going to be able to win another title here, or he's going to have a better opportunity to win elsewhere. I get that. But you're saying, yeah, you're right. It's just time. Okay, we're not ready to do it. We're not ready to win at that level right now with you. So, yeah, best of luck, Giannis. We love you. But we're bringing in Jaylen Brown because we think we're good enough to be what exactly? Like, he's going to be 30 this year. I would understand making the move and then trading, then flipping Jaylen Brown to the highest bidder. That would make some sense. If I had to guess, this is more of a leverage thing. If I had to guess, if these are the two offers, I would guess that they're more interested in the Heat's overall rebuilding package, even though that does not have a star player. And I still would not be very confident in the Bucks to for all those picks they're getting. I wouldn't be confident that they're getting all these picks. They're going to be fine. They'll build up. Yeah, okay. So what if they draft 7 Joe Alexanders and 3 Gian Leons? And Marjon Beauchamp. So, I don't know. Clearly, I'm conflicted. Ultimately, I just feel like if you trade Giannis, you tear it all down. You rebuild. You don't live in basketball purgatory where you're just trying to be competitive. Like, yeah, we're bringing in Jaylen. We can be all right. We can win some games, by the way. Are we convinced Jaylen Brown wants to play in Milwaukee? I just tear it down and start over if you're going to move on from Giannis, because that's realistically, that's what it would be. People are so hesitant to use the term rebuild. It's more like a reload, Marcus, or a refresh. Okay, you call it that. I'll just call it like it is. It would be a total rebuild, and I hope that if the Bucks trade Giannis, that's the path they choose to follow or travel or whatever. We're going to take a break. We'll come back. Andy Herman on the Packers next.
29: 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We are here and there for you. Our team is at Lambeau in the locker room, covering your team as your eyes and ears.
4: What's the biggest difference in Gannon's defense that you've noticed so far?
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11: 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I definitely pride myself on, you know, my physicality.
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29: Will LaFleur figure out how to finish games? Can Gannon take the Packers to the next level? So many questions, and we're talking about all of them on The Fan.
32: So many questions indeed, big voice guy. And we are going to continue to talk about all of them between now and the first practice of training camp on July 29th. In some ways, it's a long way away. In other ways, it is right around the corner.
29: This is Better Call Eversole, live on The Fan.
32: The Green Bay Packers, of course, wrapped up their offseason program last week with the rookies in town, and now they are off until camp next month. Joining me now to talk all things Green Bay Packers, he is the creator and owner of the Pack a Day podcast. He's our guy, Andy Herman. Hello, Andy.
0: Hello, Marcus. How you doing, my friend?
32: I'm doing pretty well. We are now in the darkest period of the NFL calendar between the offseason program and training camps, but I don't know about you, Andy. I know you are a content creator 365 days a year, but like every year you kind of enter this period where it's like, man, what are we going to talk about? And then it goes by in the blink of an eye and you're like, you know what? As Packer crazy as we all are, as Packer Nation is, it's actually not that difficult to find things to talk about.
0: No, it really isn't. And certainly after doing this, I don't know, what is it, 6-7 years now? One of the nice things, too, is I can go back every other year and be like, what else? What did I talk about at this point of last year, the year before that? So certainly have some ideas to work off of. But no, there's never really an excuse to not to have something to talk about from a Packers standpoint, because there's always different angles you can look at, things that you can go back and see from a season ago, predictions for a year ahead, lots that you can always dive into.
32: So the training camp schedule was released late last week into the weekend, and the first practice will be, as we knew, because LaFleur mentioned it to us, the final week of mandatory minicamp, but the first practice, Wednesday, July 29th, 10:30 in the morning. And Andy, I don't know if I was talking with you about this on the sidelines at practice or someone else, but every year the schedule comes out, and I'm amazed at the number of practices open to the public just continues to go down every year. I think it's 13 public practices that are open. We'll have more practices we can see in the media, but I don't know. It's not quite what it used to be where it felt, I mean, they had two-a-days back in the day. It's not that anymore.
0: No, it's actually one of the things that I think the Packers could do a better job of, and it's just a little bit disappointing. And it's not just training camp too. I remember prior to being, you know, a credentialed person who could go to the mini camp practices were one of my favorite things to go to. A, it doesn't have all the pomp and circumstance of training camp, so it's a little bit more quaint, it's a little bit more fun, you know, and it's your first opportunity as a fan to get to see any of the rookies, any of the new free agents, anybody they traded for, anybody that's new to the team you can see for the first time. So I'm disappointed because I think it was COVID that initially they're like, all right, no mini camp for the fans, obviously for good reason at the time. And then they just kept it that way after. So the fact that no longer is mini camp open to the public. And now, like you said, it's like 12 or 13 practices that are actually open. It's a bummer because I remember as a kid going and just having the time of my life. And it was such a huge impact on me growing up. And even again, you know, as I was starting to just cover the team in general, just being able to go to mini camp and some of those things without a press pass was also very important to me. So I wish there was a little bit more availability. It is what it is. It's sort of the state of the current NFL, but I hope the NFL realizes that, you know, the fans are still why all of this happens and why all those trillions and trillions of dollars come in, and you want the younger generation to still fall in love with the game. So it's not nothing. It's still a decent amount of practices, but I still think maybe a couple more open here and there, including mini camp, could help some things.
32: Yeah, it's not really the mom and pop kind of feel that it used to be. Andy, I'm curious, were you ever a bike kid at training camp?
0: I was never a bike kid, so never brought my bike, never brought my kid's bike either to practice. That always just felt like, A, you have to get there so early, and B, it just felt like I would rather stand in line for autographs. I'd rather just go to the practice myself. So that was a piece of it I never actually did. I'm sure it's awesome for the kids that get chosen and whatnot, but no, never had that opportunity.
32: It used to be the highlight of every summer growing up in the Madison area when my dad would take my brother and I up to camp for a couple few days. It was great, and I have stories for days. We did the bike thing one time. Shout out to Packers legend, former wide receiver Carsten Bailey, who runs.
0: There you go.
32: Yeah, once rode my blue Trek over to practice, and I haven't forgotten about it since. All right, so Andy, let's talk about another receiver. Current Packers receiver Christian Watson. So initially the deal came out, and it's like, you probably remember the exact terms. It was 4 years, $100+ million. Do you remember what the exact terms were?
0: It was like 112, something in that range. Yeah, I don't have the exact, but it's right in that range.
32: All right, and then it was reported a few days later. It's more like it's a four-year, $92.5 million extension. And then we recently got all the details in terms of incentives. So you look at it like if he catches 75 passes, it's a $350,000 bonus. If he hits 1,000 yards, another $350K, 1,100, $750K. I mean, long story short, not to go through every escalator and every incentive, but everything that has been reported about the Christian Watson contract since the initial terms of the Christian Watson contract, which at the time I was even okay with, but everything that has been reported and we have seen about it since has looked better and better from the Packers' perspective.
0: It has. And this is also something that's good from the Christian Watson perspective as well. He has the ability to make up to an additional $15 million by hitting these maximums each year that he is able to do so. And here's the cool part from a Packers standpoint. If he hits all $15 million of that, if they have to give him an extra $15 million, they will be the happiest franchise in the world, because that means that he is getting 95 receptions every year. It means he's going for 1,200 yards every year, and it means that he's going for 12 touchdowns every year. If he hits any of these, it just means that he's consistently out on the field and producing and is a huge part of the offense. So Green Bay is going to have no issue whatsoever giving him any of these bonuses if he hits them in any given season. Like I said, they'll be rooting for him because it'll be well worth the price to pay if he actually does put up those numbers. So definitely beneficial for Christian that he has some incentives to hit. And if he hits them, he's going to get paid handsomely for it. But like I said, Green Bay is going to have no issue with that if he actually does hit them.
32: Well, I remember actually in the locker room, Ryan Wood asked Christian about his goals. And usually players will kind of punt on those questions. Like, I'm not going to, you know, disclose my personal statistical goals or anything like that. And Watson flat out said he's looking at 1,100 yards and 10 touchdowns. And as I'm looking at his incentives, that'd be another $1.5 million in his pocket. And I don't think that's far-fetched at all. Like, we've talked about with Watson for his entire career, the issue with him has always been availability. If you tell me Christian Watson plays 17 games, I would bet that he goes over 1,000 yards, and 1,100 ain't that much more.
0: No, it certainly isn't. And here's the other thing, too. Sometimes you have to be really careful with incentives. So let's say you give a corner an incentive to get 6 interceptions in a season, and then they hit a bonus or something. That sounds great until a corner potentially goes out on and makes, you know, business for himself and decides, you know what, I'm going to start jumping routes so that I can get my 6 interceptions. And you know what, if I give up a couple double moves along the way and they go for touchdowns, so be it. That can actually hurt the team in a pretty significant way. All of these, whether he gets the receptions, the yards, the touchdowns, it's not like he's going to be like jumping over Jaden Reed to try to steal a touchdown from him. All of these, again, are very beneficial for the Packers. There's no way to really sort of fudge these numbers. He's got to get open on his own in order to get the ball thrown his way. So there's no downside in any of these incentives or anything that he could go into business for himself. And again, I think the Packers will be very thrilled if he hits any of them.
32: I'm saving this audio, Andy Herman, for week 1, September 13th in Minnesota, when Jordan Love targets an open Jaden Reed and Christian Watson breaks off his route to go try to catch it himself, and they collide like it's football follies back in the day. So, Andy, I know we've talked about Marshawn Lloyd a lot. I can't help myself. I will forever be excited about the possibility and potential with Marshawn Lloyd as long as he's on this roster, what he's shown in practice. He's talent has never been a question. With him, too, it's always been about his lack of availability. He's barely played in one regular season game through 2 seasons in the NFL. So I sense a slightly different tone from the Packers, that they are at least a little more confident in his soft tissue stuff, that they've figured some stuff out. And you talk about an opportunity now. Obviously, the Josh Jacobs situation remains unclear. But beyond that, no Emmanuel Wilson. This is a multi-running back kind of offense. Matt LaFleur has always said you need more than one guy. Marshawn Lloyd has a really big opportunity in front of him. I guess, where are you at with Marshawn Lloyd right now?
0: Yeah, I think we've sort of, signed a contract as Packers fans to just say, you know what, we're going to treat Marshawn Lloyd out of sight, out of mind. We're not going to think about him. We're going to assume that he's not going to be available, and we'll take anything as a bonus at this point in time, because I just think all of us have been hurt for the last 2 seasons, getting excited about this guy. And then as soon as we get super excited about him, it seems like another injury flares up. To be honest, it seems like even the Packers are taking that point of view. Ben Sermon said, you know, yeah, it's really exciting. We're hopeful, but we've been hopeful before, so we actually have to see him out on the field. It sort of seems like they're taking the same kind of approach. And then, of course, he looks fantastic in OTAs and minicamps again. And we get the story that he spent significant time with a group of doctors figuring out the exact core of the issue, which apparently leads back to his ACL injury. I think it was Matt Schneidman who did the reporting on this. Correct me if I'm wrong, if you remember correctly on that. But either way, that he gets it checked out, that there's some imbalances and there's some things that he can do to get that corrected. And it seems like he's got it corrected. He's doing backflips at the charity softball game. So everything seems like it's actually trending in the right direction. And Marcus, I am ready to be hurt again. I have torn up the contract that I signed to not get excited about it. I'm excited all over again. And they need him. They need that dynamic number two running back. We've heard Matt LaFleur talk about him as somebody they expected to be a playmaker within their offense, had packages set up for him, et cetera. And then it just didn't happen because of the injuries. I'm not expecting him to go a full 17 plus game season and, 20 plus carries or anything like that in any of these games. But if he can be a legitimate number two option for Green Bay and have that playmaking ability, he has the ability to be such a weapon. And I just hope that fans can get to see what we've been able to see at practice of just how dynamic of a runner that he can actually be.
32: You mentioned Marshawn Lloyd doing a backflip at the charity softball game. Not many people realize that before Marshawn Lloyd even landed from that backflip, Brian Gutekunst called his agent and told him, no more backflips, please. Let's make that very clear. Talking to Andy Herman, creator and owner of the Pack-A-Day podcast. So, Andy, I know you've brought this up as well, but Micah Parsons' brother, Terrence, has been pretty vocal on X about a lot of things, but specifically Micah's timeline. You know, if you start on the pup list, as he expects to start on the pup list, you're out the first four games. The schedule came out, and you notice that week five, the Packers host the Bears. Week six, the Packers host Micah's former team, the Dallas Cowboys, on Sunday night. I don't think that's a coincidence. I think the league kind of baked that into the schedule. Like, all right, well, if Micah starts on pup, Bears week five, Cowboys week six, that kind of, maybe it's a coincidence. I don't know. I think the stars aligned pretty conveniently if that was the case. But anyway, Micah's brother seems to suggest it's going to be more like half a season. Is that kind of what we don't know this, obviously, but is that kind of your thought process right now, is more like a mid-season Micah Parsons debut?
0: Yeah, I'm sort of shooting for week eight is sort of where my expectations land right now. I hope I'm wrong. I hope it's sooner. And just because, Terrence Parsons is saying some of this stuff doesn't necessarily mean that it's coming directly from Micah, although it does seem like there's probably some connection that's easy to read into there, and that there's probably been some conversation. He's probably privy to some information. But I'll also say this about Micah. We remember when he had the back injury when he first got to Green Bay. And, they wanted him to be on a snap count and things like that. And he's just like, no, I'm out there. I'm playing. I'm good. And he just kind of went and did his own thing. And I don't know. This is a lot different. This isn't an ACL plus and a major injury. But I could see by the time that Dallas game rolls around and it's week six and Mike is like, yeah, I know I've only practiced for a week and a half, but guess what? I feel insane. I feel amazing. I feel like I could go, rip off 50 plays and sack the quarterback four times. It wouldn't shock me if Mike is the one being like, hey, just give me 10 snaps. I'm ready to go, whatever it might be. I don't know, but everything that we've heard, it sounds like there's going to be a cautious approach to Micah coming back. And again, just sort of that mindset of I'll shoot lower and then hope that it gets better. And then I'll be pleasantly surprised. I'm kind of looking at week eight against Carolina as a potential return date at home. And like I said, I hope it's before that because it'd be huge for Green Bay if it was.
32: Andy Herman is the creator and owner of the Pack-A-Day podcast. He is also a psycho, and I mean that in the most respectful way possible. Andy, did I see on social media that you have already done a 53-man roster projection?
0: Oh yeah, of course. This is actually my second one. So I try to do three or four through the course of the season. One when kind of the off season first hits or post draft, and then one right after mini camp, one during training camp, and then one final prediction. So I'm two in. Yeah, of course I do. Why not? But yeah, two in and two to go.
32: Well, and when you say that, it's actually kind of funny because on one hand, I'm like, oh my God, Andy, you are sick. It is the middle of June and you're already doing. But then you start thinking about it and you go by the numbers. A lot of the rosters, but most of the rosters already accounted for. We're really only looking at what, a dozen, not even a dozen spots that are realistically up for grabs?
0: Yeah, no, I would think that's probably about right. There's going to be some very fun competitions towards the bottom of a variety of different positions. But no, I think we would be able to probably go through and get, maybe to about 40 guys that we could probably lock in pretty easily and not have much concern over. And either way, it's just kind of fun to look at as the roster stands right now with Micah likely landing on the pup list. What does the roster look like? Who's on it? Who's off of it? Who's potentially cut? Who's back on the practice squad? Just to get an idea. And there's already been four changes I've made since you know, right after the draft up until now. So it's just kind of fun to kind of keep an eye on it throughout the course of the entire offseason to see where things changed and then where it ultimately ends up at the end.
32: Ultimately, do you think that this roster has another big move added to it before the start of the season? I think the one name people have been plugged

0: Micah Parsons were, I don't even think, dancing in our heads at this point in time a year ago. And obviously we saw how that got very aggressive very fast, and he ended up a Packer. That's a really interesting question. And I kind of posed the same thing, is just how aggressive does Goody want to be? I think it's going to take something. Either A, there's an injury at a position, and hopefully that's not the case, that they just have to address. Obviously the Josh Jacobs situation could change something where they need to go out and grab a running back somehow. We also could see maybe they go into the season and they're like, all right, now we're seeing that, you know, Micah might not be back until week 8, and LVN looks good, but all the rest of the edge rushers we still have as complete question marks. Nobody's really stepped up. I just think it's going to probably take something either at corner, offensive line, maybe edge rusher, something like that, where they just see a deficiency where Goody recognizes and understands, hey, if we wait around, by the time Micah gets back, we might be 3-4, we might be 2-5, and that might be too little too late to get Micah back and try to make a run at this thing. And if he recognizes that and wants to be aggressive again, somebody like a Josh Sweat or somebody that comes available during cutdown time could be very much in play for Goody if he starts getting that itch like he did a year ago.
1: Well, speaking of big moves, Andy, before I let you go, where do you come down on a Giannis trade?
0: Yeah, I've been pro Giannis trade for a while now. In fact, I think they're probably doing it a year too late. I just think you have to try to extract as much as possible. I do think the window for winning a championship in Milwaukee with Giannis is officially closed. There's a lot of really good teams that are younger, better, faster, stronger at this moment, and they just don't have the pieces around him. And so every day that goes by that he's not traded, you're just taking more time away from trying to rebuild that roster the way that it needs to. I think there's going to be a lot of pain points. This seems easy to me. It seems like you go to Boston and get Jaylen Brown, and then all the extra stuff that Boston's willing to give, whether that be, you know, Hugo Gonzalez and a couple first round picks. And then you take Jaylen Brown and you try to get basically what you're trying to get for Giannis, or what we've seen Desmond Bane and people go for, all the picks, all the swaps, everything like that. And if you can kind of hit both of those things and get a really good young return, try to get Kuzma and Bobby Portis and maybe Miles Turner out in the process as well, and start this thing over from scratch, I think the sooner they can do that and start building this thing up the right way, the sooner that they can hopefully get back to where they need to go. But it's probably going to be a journey, Marcus. It's probably going to take a very long time.
1: Yeah, and I don't know about you, but I'm not the slightest bit worried about the Bucks going through a rebuild. Not because I'm confident they're going to be good again, but because I've been a Bucks fan my whole life and they've been rebuilding for most of it. Like, getting excited about draft picks and owning the future, that's very familiar territory. And the fact that Giannis won a championship makes it a lot easier to stomach.
0: It really does. And, you know, it's a bummer that it ended the way that it did and that we didn't get a farewell Giannis tour. There's certainly things that I wish could have been done differently, but this is what it is. It's a business. You have to make difficult decisions. And this is one of those tough ones, but I just don't see an avenue with Giannis moving forward. And so you have to make that difficult decision, rip the Band-Aid, and try to really make out as bandits in this deal and get as much as you possibly can.
1: I mean, people make fun of Jimmy Haslam for, you know, a lot of things, but Jimmy Haslam already traded Myles Garrett this offseason. I really like the deal for the Browns, though. They got Jared Verse and all those first round picks. I just wish there were a Jared Verse Rams kind of return that Jimmy Haslam and the Bucks could get for Giannis. But take what you can get, I guess. The timing makes sense. It kind of sucks. There's going to be a hint of sadness, absolutely. But, like, yeah, I do think the timing makes sense. Andy, you're the best. Appreciate your time. We'll talk next week.
0: Can't wait. Thanks, Marcus.
1: Thank you. There he is, Andy Herman.
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1: Got a tweet here from Bobby. Bobby says, at Marcus Eversall and at WDUZ. So the Bucks are likely to lose Giannis, but if they were to keep him and take a long shot on a guy like Ja Morant, do you think that could work? Yeah, I think that could work. It could. And Ja Morant's asking price right now is reportedly pretty low. A few years ago, he's like, oh, next big star in the NBA, Ja Morant. He's had some off-court stuff, too. There's a reason, or there are reasons why Ja Morant's asking, or his cost is relatively low right now. If indeed that's the case, there are easy reasons to explain that. But his former head coach, Taylor Jenkins, is now the head coach of the Bucks. I seem to remember reading about that relationship being a bit complicated over a while back, but the more I've read, the less I'm gathering that it would be a hindrance to bringing him in. Like, they get along fine, and I don't think that would be an issue. But, yeah, so, and here's the thing with Giannis. So I just got done talking to Andy Herman. He thinks it's pretty cut and dry. Like, now's the time to get rid of him. I totally get that. Giannis is on the wrong side of 30. He's had a lot of lingering injuries. He's a seven-footer who plays very physical. I could see right now, if you don't trade him, his value is only going to go down from here. So now would be the most you could get in terms of a return on investment. Like, the timing makes a lot of sense. You're paying Damian Lillard over $20 million, or Dame Lillard's going to count more than $20 million against the cap for the next several seasons because they waived him and stretched him. Andy said he thought they probably should have moved on from Giannis a year ago after Dame tore his Achilles. I understand that logic. I do think the timing makes sense here. I also don't think that I've been completely blown away with any hypothetical trade offers that I've seen. And you don't trade him just to trade him. So, like, as much as the national media wants Giannis to go to a bigger market and be somewhere else, it's sexy to talk about, whatever their reasons are, if they kept him, you think I'd be upset about that? Like, I'm definitely not going to be upset about it. I don't see the Bucks being a true top-tier championship contender next season, with or without Giannis, with or without Jaylen Brown. Ultimately, I think from a business standpoint, the best business is probably to move on right now. And this might make me a bad fan, though, and this is, again, where the confliction comes into play for me. If they decide to keep Giannis, and their number one priority is to make Giannis a lifetime Buck, I'm fine with that. I am. And I've seen people try to draw comparisons to the Packers and moving on from Favre for Rodgers, or moving on from Rodgers for Love. It's different than the Rodgers and Love thing. It was time to move on from Aaron because you already had invested a few years into Jordan Love. He was your guy. You moved on from Rodgers. And everything that's happened since has suggested the Packers made the right move. Clearly, maybe should have done it a year before. Would have been harder, considering where they were the year prior and what they had accomplished the year prior. But maybe without Devontae Adams, they shouldn't have run it back with Rodgers one more year, and they could have got more from the Broncos. I don't know. But this is where you might see me as a quote-unquote bad fan, if you want to call me that. I don't care. I judge the Packers and Bucks a little differently. The Packers have been good for damn near my entire life. I look at them in more of a business lens, like, okay, you do what's best for business, period, point blank. It was time, as great as Rodgers was, first ballot Hall of Famer, it was time to move on. It was the right move. For the Bucks, I think from a business standpoint, yeah, given Giannis's age and injury history, now is the right time to move on from Giannis. But if the Bucks decide their top priority is to make him a lifetime Buck, and realistically, they're probably not going to win another championship, I'm okay with that, with the Bucks. Because unlike the Packers, the Bucks have sucked for most of my life. They won a championship with the guy. He is the franchise. If they want to keep him, keep him. Anyway, back next after the news.
6: ABC News, I'm Michelle Franzen. Peace negotiations between the U.S. and Iran remain fragile, but both sides say progress was made on the first round of talks. Vice President J.D. Vance, returning from Switzerland, says Iran has agreed to let international nuclear inspections to resume. But when asked if the U.S. can trust Iran, Vance remained cautious.
14: Whether good faith or bad faith, you can't trust anybody's words. You have to trust what they actually do. Letting in the inspectors is a big deal, but again, we're going to see what they actually let the inspectors do once they're in the country.
6: The U.S. government also issuing a 60-day waiver for sanctions on Iranian oil. Volatile storms targeting the Midwest and parts of the South again today. It follows a weekend of deadly tornado outbreaks across Kansas, Illinois, and Indiana. Former Federal Reserve Chair Alan Greenspan has died. The longtime chair was appointed by President Ronald Reagan. His wife, NBC's Andrea Mitchell, says he died from complications of Parkinson's. Alan Greenspan was 100 years old. This is ABC News.
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16: Jim Rome here with your Rome Report. Listen, the last thing I want to do is give this guy what he wants, attention, especially when there's so many other more interesting things going on in sports right now. But you just know that Galaxy LeBron still fully believes that every other planet orbits about him. All right, I'll play along. In fact, being based in Southern California, it's sort of my job to play along. So what is LeBron going to do? I'm not sure, but I am sure of this. He's going to play another year. And it's not even about how well he played last year or how much he loves the competition and the grind. He loves the guy. He loves himself. And there's no way this dude is walking off without a season-long tribute to and a party for himself. So best be sure he will be back. And it says here, he's not going anywhere. LA makes too much sense, and all those other potential suitors don't make enough sense. Although I hate myself for doing it, there's your shine, LeBron. You're welcome. I'm Jim Rome.
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1: Hour number two underway. Appreciate you tuning in. It is Better Call Eversole. As I was prepping today's show, I stopped myself several times. Like, there are certain days when, I mean, I start early in the morning getting stuff together because, like, there's nothing worse than when you can tell the host just doesn't know what he, or, like, you're just reading articles online, which is just bad. You can do that yourself, you know? So I start early in the morning. But there are some days when, look, you need to do more prep than other days. And this time of year, where baseball is the only sport playing games and it's such a long season, this can be a challenging time of year. But with all the uncertainty surrounding Giannis, the greatest player in Bucks franchise history, every time I say that now, I feel compelled to say, yeah, I'm aware of Kareem Abdul-Jabbar, formerly known as Lew Alcindor. Giannis has spent more than double the time in Milwaukee that Kareem did. Is Kareem better all time? Sure. Giannis is the greatest Buck of all time. Semantics, don't care to argue it. But I was thinking, as I'm doing prep, I'm like, this is one of those topics where you kind of can flick on the mic and just talk. Now, there's certain bullet points and stats and things that I want at the ready, so you prep those, but then
21: you just kind of open up the phone lines, and if people want to talk about it, then people can talk about it, because this is a big freaking deal. We're talking about Giannis. So we're going to get into, well, the Brewers. By the way, Brandon Woodruff returning tonight. He'll start for the Crew. Wyndham Clark winning the U.S. Open for the second time in a few years. Wyndham Clark winning the U.S. Open would not be worth talking about, I don't think, if not for the crowd booing his good shots and cheering his bad shots yesterday. It was crazy. I had never seen anything like that at a major, much less the U.S. Open with an American golfer. So we'll get into all that. But I think the big story remains Giannis, the waiting game. Text here from Anonymous says, this is Tim in Shiocton, not Anonymous. With Haslam in charge, the Bucks could do anything that doesn't make sense. Ask the Browns. Yeah, they could. Exactly. Yeah. Jimmy Haslam, Bucks co-owner, is the guy who created the soft deadline being the draft today or tomorrow and Wednesday. So tomorrow being the soft deadline for the Bucks to make a move with Giannis. He did that back in, was it May? Was it April? It was early May. Yeah. Okay. So, well, Jimmy Haslam said that they know that the Giannis decision is important. He said that then.
0: It's a big one. It's a big one. And you got to get it right. And John knows it. And Wes knows it. And we didn't hold back with Taylor. We just said, listen, he may or may not be with us. So don't come because of that, because you want to be straight up with people.
21: All right. And the draft is a natural time for the Giannis decision, he said. So, yeah, it's a big deal. It's a big deal. Taylor Jenkins was asked, how important is it to get clarity from Giannis? This was at Taylor Jenkins' introductory press conference, mind you, which basically became a checking of the temperature of the Giannis situation. Not a traditional introductory presser for the new head coach, more of like a, so where are we at with Giannis now? So Taylor Jenkins, the new head coach, was asked, how important is it to get clarity from Giannis in regards to like what Giannis wants to do? What does that mean for the direction of the team under him, under Taylor Jenkins, etc.? Here's the new head coach, Taylor Jenkins.
2: Yeah, I mean, I think obviously we have big and important decisions as a team and organization over the course of the summer. We're going to have great dialogue with all of our players, Giannis included. But that's the belief and trust I have with this group right here. I know the belief and trust that they have in me that we're going to have those appropriate conversations and navigate important decisions for not just now, but the future. When we talk about sustainable success, I mean, this organization has had so much success for a long period of time. And I know this season was one that everyone's ready to, you know, come from and get right back to it. I'm competitive by nature. You know, our impact on winning daily is going to be a focus of ours. And we know these important decisions are going to drive that, not just from our roster, but also the coaching staff and just our process and day-to-day operations. So that's the stuff we're going to dive into. And we're already doing that so far.
21: This is a tweet from Maxwell. Tweets me at Marcus Eversall, says, how can Wisconsin have three pro teams and no good owners? Literally no owner for one team and two dunces for the other two. See, with the success, the Bucks, the Brewers have had more success under Mark Attanasio than they've had at any point in their franchise's history. This kind of goes back to what I was talking about with the Bucks compared to the Packers. The Packers I judge a little differently because they've been so good for so long. They've been a model organization. The Bucks have been the furthest thing from it. The Bucks, for the majority of my life on this planet, have been closer to the Cleveland Browns than the Green Bay Packers. The Bucks got good 10 minutes ago, and they were really good for about 5 minutes. And now, if they trade Giannis, they're on the verge of being bad again. And, like, I'm not heartbroken over it because my expectations for the Bucks have been so low throughout my life that when they won the title, it made it a lot easier to get over everything. Like, okay, they hired Doc around. Oh, my God, this is not going to work. What a stupid. This is just, what are we doing here? But they won a championship a few years ago. Whatever. That's kind of how I feel. Like, it's fine. But it's hard to compare, you know, the Packers to the Bucks to the Brewers. Brewers have never won a title, but they've been, this is the best era of Brewers baseball. The last decade's been the best era of Brewers baseball ever. There's a reason we still celebrate the 82 World Series team that didn't actually win the World Series. Because that one year was as good as it got. Now, I think right now the Brewers are clearly in the best state of any Wisconsin pro sports team, no pun intended. Packers are in a good spot too, but the Brewers are right now a model organization in Major League Baseball, given the structure of the sport. The Bucks have won a title. The Bucks have won the most recent title, but I think they're in probably the worst place. So, like, I'm not going to sit here and pretend that I'm confident the Bucks will be back anytime soon. I don't know how you could be confident that the Bucks will be back soon. I'm just being real. Like, you look at what they've done in the draft. First of all, they haven't made many picks because they've been trading them all away to build around Giannis. Plus, they've been too good with Giannis to be picking early in the draft. Thank God John Hammond drafted Giannis when he was just a lanky teenager from Greece with a long last name. Like, I'm rooting for him, don't get me wrong, but I'm not holding my breath. We're talking about the Bucks here. Best of luck to Giannis if he gets traded. Best of luck to the Bucks, whatever happens next if they trade him. But that's the thing. Even if they don't trade him and they keep him, it's not like they're punting on a ready-made contender right now. I keep saying, like, the supporting cast around Giannis, when we talk about what they have around Giannis to build around, the first name that we bring up is Ryan Rollins, and I like Ryan Rollins, but when Ryan Rollins is the number one name, I mean, look what the Spurs have around Victor Wembanyama. Look what Shea Gilgeous-Alexander has around him in OKC. Are we going to compare Ryan Rollins to Jalen Williams in OKC or Chet Holmgren? Like, no. Think about Jaylen Brown was being talked about in these Giannis trade talks with the Celtics. He's the Robin to Jason Tatum's Batman. Who's the Robin to Giannis's Batman right now? Well, Ryan Rollins. Okay, case closed. That's what I'm saying. They're not ready to win a championship right now. They're nowhere close. Derek in the 1-2-3-4-5. Hi, you're on the Fan.
3: Hey, Marcus. I like your takes today because you're showing your fandom, but you're also being realistic at the same time. You know, I saw the Bucks do great when they had Oscar Robertson and they had Lou Alcindor. You know, I'm old enough to have seen that. And I'm also old enough to have seen the Packers go through so many lean years. And it doesn't change the fan you are if you're a real fan. I mean, I remember, Marcus, in 1988 when the Packers were terrible, okay? And they were coming in. They had a possibility in the 1989 draft to get the number one pick. And I remember working at an audio video store where I didn't want to see the score of the Packers against the Cardinals, and I got the game later, and I was psyched, and my friends are like, don't you want the Packers to lose that game? They can get the number one draft pick and get Troy Aikman. Well, they didn't get Troy Aikman. They got the second pick, and they took Tony Mandarich, and that's history. But it doesn't change the fan you are. And I really like how realistic you are about whichever happens, you know, whether the Bucks keep Giannis or they don't, you're still going to be a fan. You're still going to root for him. You know, on one hand, you're realistic, but on the other hand, you're showing your fandom, man, which is what we are out here. And when you had Andy Herman on, you're like, well, what are we going to talk about now? There's still plenty of things to talk about. That's why we listen to sports radio. That's why we're listening to you. You've had your coffee today, man. You are sharp today. I appreciate you.
21: Thanks. Appreciate it. I know I'm really on one today, aren't I? No, appreciate the comments, Derek. It's got layers to it. The idea of trading Giannis isn't just one emotion. Trading Giannis doesn't bring up just one emotion where you're like sad that he's gone. You're just overwhelmingly sad that he's gone, or you're happy they finally got rid of him and they can move on. It's a combination of a lot of stuff. It's not going to fit into a 30-second clip. He's the greatest Milwaukee Buck ever. He brought a championship to Milwaukee. The timing, being on the wrong side of 30 with all the injuries piling up, makes sense to move on. Kind of sucks getting rid of the greatest Buck ever, especially considering for the majority of the Bucks' history as a franchise, they've sucked. Like I said before, the Bucks got good like 10 minutes ago, and they were good for about 5 minutes. And now, you move on from Giannis, I think we probably know what's coming. Timing makes sense. I get it from Giannis' perspective. I don't hold anything against him. It's complicated. But I get it. I mean, you look at the Bucks. I just mentioned this a little bit ago. So you look at the Bucks draft history recently, and I mentioned they haven't made many picks because they've been trading them all for like Dame Lillard, Drew Holiday, PJ Tucker, Jay Crowder. A lot of them, I mean, the Jay Crowder move was just, it was like 5 second round picks for Jay Crowder. They've been trading away all their picks. Plus, they've been too good to be picking early. So here's, last year they picked Bogoljub Markovic in the second round. I think I still have his name on it. Yeah.
4: Bogoljub Markovic.
21: Yeah. The year before that, 23rd pick, AJ Johnson. They have since traded him. Tyler Smith in the second round. Maybe something we'll see. Summer league guy. Chris Livingston, second round pick in 2023. In 2022, a first-round pick on Marjon Beauchamp, who's no longer here. 2021, Isaiah Todd, but traded him. 2020, RJ Hampton, but traded him. Jordan Nwora, they've moved on from him. Kevin Porter, they actually drafted Kevin Porter Jr. in 2019, but traded him during the draft as well. Dante DiVincenzo back in 2018, 17th overall pick was the last time. Okay, like, yeah, that was a good pick. Now, they traded him before they won the title, but Dante DiVincenzo is still playing. He's with the Timberwolves. He's bounced around a few times, but he's a good, solid role player. That was like their last real hit. Dante DiVincenzo, 17 overall in 2018. The year before that, DJ Wilson was a 17th pick out of Michigan. He's been nothing. Thon Maker in 2016. I actually wanted them to take him. I was happy about that. They swung for the fences and they just whiffed. Malcolm Brogdon, that was a hit. They hit on Malcolm Brogdon, second round, rookie of the year back in 2016. That was a good pick. Rashad Vaughn in 2015, never developed. They drafted Norman Powell, who's still playing. He's with the Heat. He's really good. He's killed the Bucks in the past. They traded him. They drafted and traded him. Before that was the Jabari Parker draft. Before that was Giannis in 2013. So, like, that's why I say, that is who the Bucks have been for the majority of my life, is a team that isn't exactly well run. Look, John Horst forever deserves credit for building a championship team, snapping the 50-year drought of Bucks basketball. 50 years without winning a championship, and that ended when the Bucks won it 5 years ago. John Horst was the architect building around Giannis. He deserves all the credit in the world for that. But if I just ask a simple question, like, is John Horst a good general manager? I don't necessarily know that. Like, I don't think he's bad, because I don't think you can be the architect of a championship team and be a bad GM. But he didn't draft Giannis. John Hammond did, and they sure as hell don't win a title without Giannis that year. Like, basketball is a team sport, but there's no more superstar-driven team sport than basketball. When you have Giannis, you need a few pieces around him. Horst put together the pieces around Giannis perfectly that one year. They actually probably had two or three teams that were good enough to do it. They did it once. He deserves credit for that. But you just look at the draft, and it's like, okay, you'd think, I know the NBA draft is different than, like, the NFL is seven rounds, 32 teams, is just different. There's two rounds in the NBA draft. So a second round pick in the NBA draft is like a fourth, fifth, sixth, or seventh round pick in the NBA draft. Still, you would think, even with limited picks over the last 10 years or however long Horst has officially been general manager, you would think that he'd have hit on a couple more than he has. So, like, I don't know, man. If you trade Giannis, I think you just go all in on the rebuild. You don't try to toe the line, like, oh, let's get Jaylen Brown and try to be competitive here. Like, no, then you're going to be in the play-in tournament, or it'll be the 7 or 8 seed, and you're in basketball purgatory. Just embrace being bad. Get young pieces in here. Throw stuff at the wall. See what sticks. In the meantime, you're going to be bad enough to be in the lottery, and hopefully you strike gold one of these years. This is kind of like my childhood all over again, but I'm ready for it if they trade Giannis. And if not, all right, you make Giannis a lifetime Buck, and I'm okay with that too, knowing that you're probably not going to win another championship. Cartwright and Brilliant text in, well, we better get used to watching Bucks basketball the way we did when it was good old Dan Gadzarich, Ersan Ilyasova, Mike Dunleavy, a washed-up Tony Kukoc, and Earl Boykins. 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Tonight, mostly clear, cool, and calm. The low 52. Tomorrow, mostly sunny, slightly warmer. The high 76.
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35: The Packers kick off training camp on July 29th, and we'll keep feeding your football fix throughout the summer on The Fan.
21: We will indeed keep feeding your football fix. leading into training camp, which is a ways away. But we're also talking about other stuff, like baseball. The Brewers back in action in Cincinnati tonight. Brandon Woodruff makes his return before Pat Murphy undergoes surgery for a ruptured disc in his back this Thursday on their off day after the Cincinnati series. And then Murph will undergo hip replacement surgery during the All-Star break beginning on July 13th. So, talking baseball, we'll get into a little golf. And I mean a little golf because, like I said before, golf is very much a star-driven sport. And if a guy like Scottie Scheffler, Tiger Woods, Rory McIlroy, Phil Mickelson, he was nowhere near the tournament this weekend. But if a big name wins the whole thing, wins a major, then it merits more airtime the next day. If someone like Wyndham Clark, who won it yesterday, or J.J. Spahn, who won it last year and then didn't make the cut this weekend, if someone like that wins it, it's probably not going to get much press, much conversation the day after. But Wyndham Clark winning the U.S. Open will get at least a little discussion on this show because I had never seen anything like it yesterday. So we'll get to this at the bottom of the hour here after the next break, but a quick segment here on the Milwaukee Brewers, who had a very competitive series over the weekend in Atlanta against the Braves, who have been one of the best teams in baseball for the majority of this season. They could have swept the Braves. They also could have gotten swept by the Braves. They win yesterday 9-4. It was 9-2 in the ninth before Chad Patrick gave up a two-run homer with nobody out to begin the ninth. So it was Rowdy Tellez, by the way. Rowdy looking like the barrel man still, even though he's wearing a Braves uniform. Should the Brewers get the win, they avoid getting swept, but they blew it, definitely blew it on Saturday. So the Brewers now take on the Cincinnati Reds tonight. Here's what Pat Murphy said about Robert Gasser's outing yesterday. Gasser has been pretty damn good for them his last couple outings. Gasser yesterday went six innings, gave up four hits, two earned runs, and struck out seven. Here was Murph postgame.
0: Today's game doesn't mean you pitched great or you didn't, but in today's game, for Gas to give us six the way he did and get stronger as the game went on, you know, we challenged him after the first and second inning. We challenged him, and he took it well, and he did a good job. Yeah, I'm really happy for him.
21: More from Murph postgame yesterday. He mentioned that he challenged him early on. He was asked what exactly that means.
1: What does that look like, Murph, to challenge him? Talking about just take it from here, we need innings here?
0: No, I was a little sterner than that on how I approached it. It was a nice way you did it. I probably should have done it that way. I was a little more direct. It's about belief, you know? Start to believe. And I don't know if it helped. I have no idea if he even heard me. But he pitched better. It was big for us today.
21: And for Gasser, it was his first win since 2024. He had undergone Tommy John surgery. Now, tonight, Brandon Woodruff reinstated from the IL. Drew Rahm optioned to AAA Nashville. So tonight, the lead story, obviously, the return of Big Woo, Brandon Woodruff, against the Cincinnati Reds. So, good news for the Brewers. They need a third starter to emerge. Obviously, Jacob Mizorowski and Kyle Harrison have been great. Gasper's been good, but Woodruff is the easiest one to see being that reliable third starter they desperately need. So he's starting for the first time since April 30th. He's 2-1 with a 3.60 ERA through six starts this season. Your lineup for the Brewers tonight in Cincinnati. Christian Yelich is the DH leading off. Jackson Churio hitting second and left. Bryce Turang hitting third, playing second. William Contreras catching and hitting cleanup. Jake Bowers at first. Should be an all-star, Jake Bowers. Go vote. He's hitting fifth, playing first. Garrett Mitchell playing center, hitting sixth. Sal Frelick in right, hitting seventh. Joey Ortiz gets the shart at short. Wow. Interesting choice of words, Marcus. Look for that one in the Urban Dictionary. Joey Ortiz getting the shart at short. If you know, you know. He's hitting eighth. and David Hamilton playing third. By the way, Cooper Pratt, a great first, not quite week. As a Brewer, he made his debut, it was last Tuesday, and didn't get a hit, had an error, but he's reached base. He's had at least one hit in every game since. He's hitting .368 in the early goings. He's 7 of 19, all singles. He's knocked in a couple runs, had a couple walks, and he's made some really good defensive plays. So Cooper Pratt, pretty good. Solid first week in the show, but he'll get an off night tonight as I'm going to lean into it now, as Joey Ortiz gets the shart at short. Meanwhile, Wyndham Clark, no sharts down the stretch yesterday, just winning his second major. That's next.
35: 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We are here and there for you. 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
26: A better life with Dr. Sanjay Gupta.
36: Few people now have asked me about a TikTok trend that they've come across. It's called 75 Hard. The challenge was created by entrepreneur and author Andy Frisella, who calls it a, quote, transformative mental toughness program and an Ironman for your brain. So here's what it entails. Eat a structured diet with no alcohol, drink a gallon of water, read 10 pages of nonfiction, take a progress photo, and complete 2 45-minute workouts, one of them outdoors, every day for 75 days. quite a challenge. We asked CNN Fitness contributor Dana Santis about this, who reminded us that sustainable fitness isn't about punishment or proving discipline through extremes. 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I'm Dr. Sanjay Gupta, helping you live a better life.
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35: 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We're talking baseball on The Fan.
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21: Appreciate you tuning in. If you want to join the conversation, you can do so at 920-393-1075. Text from Fildo in the 920. Marcus, did you just say Joey Ortiz got a shart? He will get the start tonight at short. And yeah, I did say shart on accident. And Fildo says, too bad the home jerseys are white. Well, is that good or bad? I'm trying to think. Semantics, probably not important, but it would be good for Joey if the uniforms were not white and he did what I said. They are on the road tonight in Cincinnati. We're in the road, so is that good? Is it bad? Whatever. Anyway, over the weekend was the U.S. Open. I believe the 126th playing of the U.S. Open, if I'm not mistaken. And Wyndham Clark was in the final group with Scottie Scheffler. Wyndham Clark wound up winning the U.S. Open. 4 under par was his final score. Was kicking the little crap out of everybody. He was a wire-to-wire winner. I think he first led. It was like 7 a.m. on Thursday, and he was with the. He had the lead wire-to-wire. It's crazy. Now, there was some drama yesterday. A couple bogeys here and there, and Sam Burns made a run. Clark had a crazy 16th hole on the par 5 where he yanked it left into the fescue and then put it on the. Well, he hit out of that. And then put it on the way back of the green, long putt that he made for birdie. I missed a shot in there, but anyway, I made that, and that was pretty much the end of it. It was because at first you're like, all right, well, he's gonna par here, and then if he bogeys, all of a sudden we got a playoff. But no, he made that putt, and that was basically all she wrote. So Wyndham Clark wins it. He's obviously very happy about it, but it was crazy the way the crowd was rooting against him. I honestly don't think I've seen anything like it, especially at a U.S. Open with an American golfer. We've seen it over the years. We saw it this weekend where the fans in New York, who tend to be a little testy, are yelling at Rory McIlroy, and then Rory's giving it back to him, calling him fat or gesturing like, hey, you're fat, I don't care, or whatever. But with Wyndham Clark, who kicked the locker, damaged it, at Oakmont last year at the U.S. Open, which rubbed people the wrong way. And the fact that Wyndham Clark was so good at the U.S. Open this weekend that basically eliminated all drama for the majority of the weekend. The combination of all that paved the way for the fans to be really, really, really anti-Wyndham Clark. And I watched that final round. It's like he hits a drive. Get in the bunker! You suck, Wyndham! Don't choke! He hits a good shot, makes a long putt. Boo! It was crazy. Now, part of it, he was paired with Scottie Scheffler in the final pairing. Scheffler is a U.S. Open away from completing the career Grand Slam, so that was part of it. But I don't know, I think in all sports, humans are kind of wired to want heroes and villains. In wrestling, you got the baby face and the heel, if you will. Safe to say the crowd at Shinnecock definitely looked at Wyndham Clark as the heel. He was the bad guy, but he got the last laugh because he won the whole thing. Here's what he said after his round, after his second U.S. Open win. Here's what Wyndham Clark had to say about the chirping from the crowd, how much he heard, how he dealt with it, etc.
0: Man, they definitely didn't want me to win. it's pretty rare in an Open Championship or a major to have fans kind of boo against your shots or cheer for bad shots. That was tough. But I also sometimes being the underdog is nice. I was in 23, and I kind of did the same thing. And anytime someone said something negative to me, I replaced it with something positive. And, and some of it self-deserved. I kind of brought it on myself. But I also get it, too. I mean, Scottie was going for the career Grand Slam, and that hasn't happened very often. So, it was tough. But I'm proud of myself that I battled through. I mean, things really could have gotten away from me, and I stood tough. And, I would have liked to win by more, but as long as you win, it doesn't matter.
21: So how'd you ignore all the boos? And, by the way, they ejected some people for being so anti-Wyndham Clark, which is another thing we could debate. But how'd you ignore all the negativity and stay focused and ultimately win despite the way the crowd absolutely hated you, Wyndham Clark?
0: I was kind of making jokes about it with Dave, where if we heard someone cheer for me, I go, oh, there's one person that likes me, you know? So we would kind of make jokes and make it maybe a little lighthearted. But it's tough, man. I've played now a Presidents Cup and a Ryder Cup on foreign soil, and it kind of had that atmosphere a little bit. I also got good prep last week in Canada. You know, they were pretty harsh on me the last day. And so I think that all of that combined kind of led to this moment where, all right, I've been in this position. It sucks being the underdog or getting rooted against, but I can pull through, and there's nothing like winning kind of an away game, if you will.
21: So Wyndham Clark gets it done. He mentioned 3 years ago, he was in the final group with Ricky Fowler. Always the bridesmaid, never the bride, fan favorite. So everyone's rooting for Ricky, not necessarily against Wyndham at the time, but Wyndham winds up winning. And he's been telling the story how he told himself to, like, be cocky. It's you against the world, just be cocky, which is interesting because I think you're always taught to be confident, but not cocky. Wyndham was telling himself to lean into it, be cocky. So is that how he handled it this time around, even though it was different circumstances?
0: You know, I knew there was going to be a lot of whether it's negativity towards me or cheers for Scottie. So, there was a very similar thing. Anytime they said that, I replaced it with something positive, either about myself or my game or what's going to happen. So it wasn't necessarily the motto of be cocky, but it was similar to that.
21: So it's crazy. Wyndham Clark now, 32 years old. He has the same number of majors as Bryson DeChambeau, Dustin Johnson, John Rahm, Greg Norman, Xander Schauffele, Justin Thomas. Like, Wyndham Clark all of a sudden, two major. I just think about, like, John Rahm, certainly, Xander Schauffele, although he had to wait a long time for his first major. It's not easy to win a major. I don't mean to downplay it, but like that opened my eyes. I don't know. I wouldn't have thought that. Two major, it feels like Bryson has more than two. Feels like John Rahm and Xander have more than two. No, maybe not because Schauffele was, but whatever. I don't put Wyndham Clark in that same tier. But I guess maybe now we should. And we'll see if crowds continue to boo him in the future. Because
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16: Wyndham Clark wins the U.S. Open. Certainly the furthest thing from a fan favorite, but kind of a cool storyline. On Father's Day, his dad surprised him. Wyndham didn't think his dad was going to be there, but his dad surprised him to be there for him at Shinnecock yesterday for him to win his second career major at the U.S. Open. Wyndham Clark was happy to see dad.
17: Yeah, I mean, he's never been there to see me win. And not only that, to finally have him there for a win is amazing, but especially on Father's Day. And I know in 23, it was obviously a great Father's Day present for him, but I know he wanted to be here in person. And so for him to surprise me was amazing. And so I can't wait to spend more time with my dad tonight.

0: night and celebrating this, because it's not just my win. It's my, you know, it's my team. It's John Ellis who helped get me here. It's Big Wave. It's my agent. It's my swing coaches, my trainers, and then obviously my family. So there's a lot of people behind me. So I was happy that he could be here.
1: Pretty surreal, he said, to win his second U.S. Open.
0: Man, I mean, the first one was amazing, and this one seems even better. I think especially after such a sour taste last year in this championship, to have some redemption and win this again is, I mean, gosh, it's almost surreal.
1: Yeah, so he was a wire-to-wire winner Thursday, Friday, Saturday, Sunday. Wyndham Clark was the name atop the leaderboard. After the third round, Wyndham Clark was 7-under. Scottie Scheffler, Tom Kim, and others were 1-under. He had a 6-shot lead. So what was Wyndham thinking Saturday night with such a big lead?
0: I mean, to be honest, I was really frustrated that I made some bogeys coming in, and I did everything I could to get over that because I thought I could have been, you know, at 9-10-under, which would have been a little better of a cushion with the best players in the world right behind me. And then this morning is just the anticipation. You have a pit in your stomach, and you just can't wait to get out there, and so it's nerve-wracking. But once you get inside the ropes, you kind of get into your business, and I kind of took care of business a little bit.
1: Yeah, congratulations, Wyndham Clark. You suck, says all of New York, the entire gallery, who didn't get ejected. All right, so there you go. There's a half hour of non-Giannis speculation. The NBA draft is tomorrow. The Bucks themselves set a soft deadline to try to get this Giannis resolution done by the draft. Maybe it does, maybe it doesn't. I think we're going to do more non-Giannis talk next after the news.
2: ABC News, I'm Michelle Franzen. The Trump administration proposing a rule change for citizenship applications. If approved, the cost of applying could increase by more than $550. It still has to go through a two-month review period. ABC's Luke Barr has more.
3: A new proposed rule by the Trump administration might make it more costly to become a U.S. citizen. The administration is proposing to raise the fee to file a citizenship form from $760 to $1,330, an increase of 75%. The current fees, they say, don't cover the cost of the application process.
2: Both the U.S. and Iran say they're making progress on talks for a permanent ceasefire deal. The reopening of the Strait of Hormuz also helping gas prices to drop a bit in the U.S. Health and Human Services says a 42-day quarantine period has ended for 18 Americans exposed to the hantavirus on a cruise ship. And legendary music producer Clive Davis has died. He was credited for discovering music icons, including Aretha Franklin and Whitney Houston over the decades. This is ABC News.
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7: And we'll see. We could be in the final, you know, 24, 36, 48 hours of Giannis being a Milwaukee Buck, which, quite frankly, they should probably move on from him. I know it's always hard to give up a fan favorite, a superstar, one of the best players in franchise history, but let's be honest. You know, they need to rebuild. They need to get some assets. Giannis is getting older. Still a great ball player, obviously, but injuries have broken him down a little bit. It's been a big part of their postseason struggles in years gone by, ever since winning the championship, is the health of Giannis in the most critical time of the year, the postseason, the Brandon Woodruff of the Milwaukee Bucks. So what is it that the Bucks are looking for? Because part of the story is, too, that the Bucks may be shooting for the stars and are going to have to settle for the moon, perhaps, if they truly want to trade him. If they're hell-bent on trading him, they may not get what they want. They say the Bucks are demanding a young blue-chip star player combined with a heavy haul of future first-round draft picks. Milwaukee's asking price has been described by rival executives as unrealistic, essentially wanting an offer so steep that any acquiring team is left barren of championship contending depth, which that would not be a wise move for anybody. Blue Chip Talent says they want a legitimate rising franchise cornerstone or a proven young star. Draft capital, multiple unprotected first-round picks, and potential pick swaps to ensure long-term flexibility. So that's what the Bucks are looking for, and many say is unrealistic.
6: That's a two-minute drill from Bill and Rookie. Get the full Bill and Rookie experience weekday mornings from 6 until 10 on The Fan and The Fan app.
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9: Oh, you didn't know? 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
10: That's why I said what I said. I thought you were smarter than that, because I'm like, you always have the best takes. What? Damn, so the whole world is against me now, jeez.
1: Well, that's why I went up to you in the locker room to clear it up, because unlike a lot of people nowadays who say they cover the team and say whatever they want about certain players, but they're never actually there to face the people they talk about, that's not the way it's supposed to work. 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
10: Yeah, it is.
6: Hour number three is underway. It's 4 o'clock, and if you want to talk sports, then you better call Eversole, live on The Fan. Here's your host, Marcus Eversole.
1: Hour number three will continue the Giannis speculation, but I'm not just going to read you different stories online. You can check out stories online and give you the latest. Here's the deal. No one knows a damn thing. No one knew a damn thing before the Bucks acquired Jrue Holiday, and then it just happened. No one knew a damn thing before the Bucks acquired Damian Lillard, and then it just happened. Now, Giannis is the star attraction here, so when I read reports that the Celtics are now the favorite, the Celtics have upped their offer, they're offering Jaylen Brown. To me, that suggests the Bucks are trying to get the Heat to offer up whatever they haven't offered up already in order to get that deal done with them. Maybe to you, it matters where he goes. If he goes to Boston, it's harder to stomach than if he goes to Miami. I don't know. If anything happens with Giannis, trust me, I'll keep you up to speed on it, and we will talk about it if and when it happens. The Bucks made the soft deadline of the draft, which is tomorrow night and Wednesday night, the second round Wednesday. Brutal television, but that's the way they do it now. We've talked a lot about Giannis. We'll continue to talk a lot about Giannis. I guess the good thing, and this is, here we go. We're going to not talk about Giannis here because we've been talking about it throughout the afternoon. At least I say we're not going to talk about Giannis, and then I start to talk about Giannis. That's how it goes. I guess the good thing is, if there is a good thing, I really don't think there's anything that could happen that I would be upset about with the Giannis situation. Now, that sounds like famous last words, right? Let's see if that ages like milk. The one thing I wouldn't be on board with is if they trade Giannis to Boston and get Jaylen Brown back and he stays a Milwaukee Buck. That I'm just not a fan of. Don't be playing the middle ground. Don't be riding the fence. Well, we got rid of, yeah, we want to get a star in here, though. Sure, we'll give Giannis his wish to go somewhere else, even though he hasn't publicly wished it. Wink. Well, we'll let Giannis go somewhere else, but we want a star. Let's get Jaylen Brown. No, if you're trying to be competitive, if you're trying to win, then you keep Giannis. What, are we going to start over with another good player who's about to turn 30 and Jaylen Brown? Like, no, that doesn't make sense. No, if you trade Jaylen Brown and then you trade him for more pieces and tear it down and start over in a all-out rebuild, yeah, that would make some sense. Okay, I'm on board with that. Like, on paper, I do think in some ways what's been reported as Boston's offer is better than what's been reported as Miami's offer. But I just don't like the idea of doing a soft rebuild. Like, why? For what? You're not going to be competitive. You're not a real championship contender with or without Giannis, with or without Jaylen Brown. I don't like the idea of getting Jaylen Brown and trying to play the fence. Like, well, we think if we catch some breaks and stay healthy and whatever, maybe you're a fringe playoff. Cool. Then just keep Giannis and we'll pull on the nostalgia and feel goodness of Giannis being a lifetime Buck. If that's what you're going to do, fine. I'd actually be all right with that. But trading him for Jaylen Brown, like, what are we doing here? And oddly enough, that would be the most on-brand thing ever for the Milwaukee Bucks. Not quite trading Ray Allen for Gary Payton. Let me make that very clear. It would not be that, because Gary Payton played 28 games as a Buck. Although, I'll never, I mean, who knows? Would Jaylen Brown even play a single game for the Bucks? I don't know. Cartwright and Brilliant says, I think Giannis getting traded is one of those things where you'll always remember where you were, where you heard, and never forget it. Similar to Favre getting traded and 9-11. Well, that's dark, but yeah, like the Micah Parsons move. Yeah, he's the greatest Buck ever. So if and when he gets traded, it's going to be a memorable moment. So we'll get back to that, but oh man, over the last week or so, I don't know how many different reports I have seen come across my Twitter feed with the words within 24 hours or within the next 48 hours or the deal is expected to be done in the next several hours, and I don't know how many 100-plus hours have passed, and we're still singing the same songs. I mean, I'm on vacation. I'm in the Dells checking in every now and then, and it's like, well, now there's reports that Giannis might not get traded at all before the draft, and everyone's pissed about that. Oh, my gosh, I hope the Bucks are just lose for the next decade. Cool. They probably will if they do trade Giannis. But the Bucks aren't doing this. Giannis clearly wants out, but he's afraid to say he wants out because he doesn't want to be seen as the bad guy. This is, I mean, that's been the case. I can't prove that, but the logic tells you that's exactly what's going on. Here's the deal. I don't think I can win here anymore. I'm very competitive, want to win somewhere else. Okay? Shh, do not tell anyone because I do not want to be seen as the bad guy because I literally grew up here in Milwaukee. It's a pretty good Giannis impression, isn't it? But if you tell the public that I want out, then they will see me as bad guy. I don't want to be the bad guy. That would be
11: totally unacceptable.
1: So if you guys want to trade me, fine, because that's what I want, because I want to win, because I'm super competitive, but make sure that Bucks Nation and all of Milwaukee and Wisconsin still likes me. Make sure that they think this is not my idea. This is you. You are the ones trading me. You are the ones who did not allow me to play with my brothers last year, even though we were mathematically eliminated from playoff contention and it would have made zero sense whatsoever for me to play. I called on a league investigation for you to be investigated because you're not letting me play even though it would have made no sense whatsoever. Like, it's so obvious Giannis wants out, but he doesn't want to be seen as the bad guy. You think the Bucks would willingly, who've done everything they could do forever to move mountains to get Giannis to stay and make another run at a championship, you think the Bucks would just be like, yeah, I think we're going to trade the greatest Buck in franchise history? Not a chance. Giannis wants out and he doesn't want us to look at him as being the guy who wants out. Period. Got a text here from Anonymous and says, I just want it over with. I think a lot of people do. Okay, so there's another segment on Giannis, one that I did not expect to spend talking about Giannis, but also probably would be irresponsible to not at least check in on the Giannis situation every hour. Like I said before, if you just look at the offers, what's been reported as being the offers from Boston and Miami, which have been reported as the leading, those are the two teams in on it, ESPN's Shams Charania, yes, him, reporting earlier that he expects the deal to be done by tomorrow. If you're weighing in your mind which offer is better, then I think one good way of looking at it is take the Bucks out of it and just say, let's say the Heat are willing to give up for Jaylen Brown what they're reportedly willing to give up for Giannis. So the Heat package for Giannis, let's say they offer that to Boston. And let's say the Boston offers up the same package they're willing to give up for Giannis. So you just flip them. Right? Celtics and Heat make a trade. The Heat get Tyler Hero, or the Heat give up Tyler Hero, Khalil Ware, the big guy formerly from Indiana, Jaime Jaquez, UCLA, Kasparis Jakaciunas, the guard from Illinois, three first-round picks, including the 13th overall pick in tomorrow night's draft. The Heat give up that same package. The Celtics give up Jaylen Brown, Hugo Gonzalez, and some draft capital, but late picks. Not as much draft capital as the Heat. Then you ask the question, who would win that trade? If the Celtics send Jaylen Brown and chains to the Heat for Tyler Hero, Khalil Ware, Jaime Jaquez, Kasperis Yakachunas, and the three first-round picks, like who would win that trade? Well, the best player in that trade is clearly Jaylen Brown. On paper, I think you would say the Heat win that trade. So by that logic, would you not say that the best offer on paper right now is probably what the Celtics are offering? Jaylen Brown plus for Giannis? Probably. To me, that's the least appealing idea, because I feel like the middle ground in the NBA where you're a fringe playoff team, you're kind of trying to be competitive, but in your heart of hearts, you know you're probably not going to win anymore. You're not going to win another championship. If you're a fringe playoff team and you're kind of trying to be competitive, like Jaylen Brown is really, really good. Cannot make that clear enough. Jaylen Brown is super good. But I don't love the logic of trading Giannis and bringing in Jaylen Brown. For what? Unless you can flip Jaylen Brown to the highest bidder and then truly tear it down and start over, then that would make sense. 920-393-1075. David, you're on the Fan. What's up, David?
12: Hey, I was calling and you just kind of brought up the scenario nobody was talking about. What if the Bucks are going to trade Giannis for Jaylen Brown? But in the whole process, they've already got a buyer for Jaylen Brown's and add to their draft capital tomorrow night.
1: See, that would make sense to me, and that very well could be in the works. It'd be weird because, like I said, Jaylen Brown is really freaking good. He averaged nearly 30 a game last year, but just logically, it doesn't make sense to me why you would trade Giannis for Jaylen Brown and just keep him. It'd be a weird thing to acquire Jaylen Brown because the moment that trade was reported, I'd be looking forward to them trading him again.
12: Right. Yeah, because they don't have the pieces. But, you know, if they had a guy or even two guys that were, so good, not great, they would support Jaylen Brown and they'd have a chance to get in the playoffs and make something happen. But
1: yeah,
12: once again, you're the same scenario could be for Giannis. Yeah. He had a couple of good guys, a supporting cast, and then they could go somewhere. But we've seen this play out the last few years, and the big thing is Giannis isn't there when really needed him in the playoffs.
1: Yeah.
12: And so I'm okay with him going. I trust him because like you said, they've done a lot of things where nobody knew they were going to do them. And it was like, wow, I can't believe they did that. And, it's all worked out for them in the most part, except for Dame Leonard. But he was hurt.
1: Yeah.
12: And then they never really got to coexist.
1: Yeah. And that made sense at the time, too. Now, I think we're kind of singing the same song here, that we're in favor of a total rebuild. Don't try to play the middle ground. Don't ride the fence and be like, we want to stay competitive. Like, no, tear it down. It's not a refresher, a reload. It would be an all out rebuild if you move on from Giannis, or at least it should be. That said,
12: exactly.
1: If the Bucks came out and said, we're going to keep Giannis and our number one priority is to make him a lifetime Buck, even if we recognize we're probably not going to win another championship, even though they wouldn't say that publicly, we would all look at it like, well, you know you're not going to win. But if the Bucks came out and said, we want to make Giannis a lifetime Buck, period, would you be okay with that too?
12: Well, and if they could draft their next superstar, if somehow they could pick their next superstar in the draft, because you're going to have to replace him eventually.
1: Yeah.
12: The biggest problem I have with Giannis right now are the things that other players that have just left here have said about him, about making him wait on the plane 2 hours for him to show up. And, you know, the thing about the Bucks accommodating his brothers, you know, there's a couple of roster spots that are going to open up. Once you get rid of Giannis, you're going to have two more spots available. Yeah, if you could put some other talent in there. And, about his mother having to be on the plane and wait for her and all this stuff, it's not fair to the other guys.
1: That's the real question. Wherever Giannis winds up, is Thanasis going to have a job wherever Giannis goes? Like, I mean, for real, honestly. Because say what you want about the Bucks. They haven't been the most well-run organization over the years, to say the least. But they have bent over backwards. They have moved mountains for Giannis to be happy throughout his career, getting him whoever he wanted, from Dame Lillard to hiring Adrian Griffin to giving his brothers roster spots. And ultimately, it just hasn't worked out since they won a title 5 years ago. So, but you can't say the Bucks haven't tried to keep him happy.
12: I agree. They've tried, and I think it's gone to his head, and he kind of took advantage of it.
1: Yeah, maybe something to that. David, good call. Appreciate that. 920-393-1075, 920-393-1075 is the phone number. For the record, there have been former teammates who have come out and refuted what Miles Turner said, that Giannis is always late, that he made him wait several hours. There have been former teammates who have been like, I don't remember him ever being that late. He's been late, but not nearly that late, that it was kind of... Miles Turner could get moved too. I mean, there are ways that the Bucks could get better next year with their limited resources. If they could flip Kuzma, and obviously Miles Turner is the big chip. They have the 10th pick this year. Now, are they still in the business of trading picks for veteran players over the year, like that they have done for so long? I don't know. I think they need to get younger. Logically, emotion aside, it's the right time to trade Giannis, like I've been saying all along. I also wouldn't have a huge problem with, because they're the Bucks, I wouldn't be on the air screaming about what a stupid decision it is if they kept him, if they tried it again, if they flipped Rollins or whatever they needed to get Ja Morant for pennies on the dollar. Because say what you will about Ryan Rollins, I like him a lot. Ja Morant is still a swing that is justifiable, you know? And even though, like, from a business, I've said before, if you want to compare the Bucks to, say, the Packers, for me, the Packers, it's all about business decisions. Like, it's the right time to move on from Rodgers. You grew up a Rodgers fan. You grew up a Favre fan. Okay, well, it made sense to move on from Favre for Rodgers because you drafted him. He waited his turn. He was ready. Same thing with Rodgers and Love. Not apples to apples, but pretty damn close to it. Take the emotion out of it. It was time to move on from Favre, just like it was time to move on from Rodgers. The Packers, however, have been a model organization in the NFL. They've been consistently competitive ever since Favre got here in 92. The Bucks have been the Browns. The Bucks have been the opposite of the Packers. The Bucks have been bad. They had a few glimpses of good. Then they farted away Ray Allen in the Gary Payton trade, and everything fell apart. And then eventually it's like, oh, might they get good again? This Joe Alexander guy. I'm telling you, Joe Alexander is going to turn this sucker. Ooh, they got the number one pick, Andrew Bogut. And Bogut was actually good for Bucks first round pick standards. I'm telling you, Marcus Haislip. Ejion Leon, even though he doesn't want to play him, we're going to take him anyway, and he's going to be good. No, he didn't. He didn't want to be there, and he stunk. Like, the Bucks have been bad for forever. They got good because John Hammond swung for the fences on a skinny teenager from Greece named Giannis Antetokounmpo, who became the best player on the planet for a while and won them a championship. So, from a business standpoint, he's on the wrong side of 30. He's been hurt. He's 7 feet tall. He's physical. He bangs around. Yeah, the business side of things, just like the business side said, it was time for the Packers to move on from Favre and from Rodgers. But the Packers moved on in part because they had a plan in place. The Bucks, the business standpoint with the Giannis situation, yeah, with where he's at in his career and his value being what it is right now, it is probably the right time to move on from Giannis. But if the Packers would have done the wrong thing and kept the veteran future Hall of Fame quarterback too long, then I would have been like, what are you doing? It's wrong. You don't. No, this is not the right business move. If the Bucks decide to keep Giannis and run it back with him again with a competent head coach and Taylor Jenkins, I will not crucify them for that. If they want to make Giannis a lifetime Buck, and if anybody deserves to be an entire career with one team guy, even if it only results only in one championship, I'd be okay with that with Giannis and the Bucks. There's really nothing that could happen that would make me lose my mind. Because it's just the Bucks are different than the Packers. Alex from Appleton says, how much pressure do you feel is on Is this old or is this today? How much pressure is on Luke Musgrave to perform and stay healthy this upcoming season? I mean, kind of a lot. Final year of his contract. Came out of left field. Appreciate you, Alex. That's good. Now we can get back to non-Giannis conversation. Unless another caller or texter wants to bring it back to Giannis, I'm fine with that, too. We'll take a timeout. We'll come back and talk some football just for Alex in Appleton. 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Tonight, cool and calm, the low 52. Tomorrow, sunny, slightly warmer, some late-night thunder showers, and 76 the high tomorrow.
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25: A Better Life with Dr. Sanjay Gupta.
26: For decades, the prevailing wisdom for someone who's had a heart attack has been to put them on beta blockers for the rest of their life. 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On the whole, and for the average person, beta blockers are very safe and very effective. But, as with any medication, they can come with a cost. 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I want to be clear when I say that you absolutely should talk to your doctor before starting or stopping any medication. 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You want to, of course, keep up a healthy lifestyle, diet, exercise, and sleep. I'm Dr. Sanjay Gupta, helping you live a better life.
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2: The All-Star Game is July 14th in Philly. Who will join The Miz in the Midsummer Classic? 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

0: So Giannis watch continues with the Milwaukee Bucks. The NBA draft begins tomorrow night. The Bucks have the 10th pick. Maybe they'll have the 10th and the 13th pick. Maybe they'll get into the top five. Maybe they'll have the 10th pick and the 27th pick. I don't know. And you don't know. And Shams doesn't know. Brian Windhorst doesn't know. But when they know something and it's being reported, then we will talk about it. Shams reported earlier that Giannis is expected to be traded before the draft tomorrow night, but he also reported that Giannis is likely to get traded before the deadline, and it's been the same old song and dance, so we're going to take a break from Giannis Watch because, frankly, I need it.
1: It's always football season in Green Bay.
2: All I know is go.
1: But when interesting stuff happens elsewhere around the league, that's when we check in on the other 31.
0: Indeed. All right, so in Philly, that is short for Philadelphia, the Eagles are hesitant to pay defensive tackle Jalen Carter. Those are the words of Sports Illustrated's Albert Breer. Not a big surprise, Jalen Carter needed offseason surgery on both of his shoulders, and last year when he played, he didn't look like the same Jalen Carter from a year prior. So Jalen Carter's due for an extension, and the Eagles aren't ready to commit to him long term. He did not participate in team drills at mandatory minicamp. The Eagles have him under team control through 2027 with the fifth-year option, so this year and next. But we'll keep an eye on it. If there's a Micah Parsons-type trade, remember Micah didn't get traded until the end of August last year. If there's a Micah Parsons-esque trade for a star player yet before the season, Jalen Carter would be one possibility for being that guy in Philly. As Albert Breer reports, the Eagles are hesitant to pay him. Meanwhile, in Tennessee, the Titans not hesitant to pay their star defensive tackle Jeffrey Simmons, signing Simmons to a three-year, $105.8 million extension through 2030. This happened last going into the weekend. Jeffrey Simmons is 28 years old, becomes the highest paid defensive tackle in NFL history. The deal includes $100 million guaranteed. According to Pro Football Focus, Jeffrey Simmons led defensive tackles last season with 12 sacks and ranked in the top three in both quarterback pressures and tackles for loss. He had 64 quarterback pressures and 12 tackles for loss, both top three. Through seven seasons, Jeffrey Simmons has made four Pro Bowls. He's been second-team All-Pro twice and first-team All-Pro once. So Jeffrey Simmons not going anywhere. Signed through 2030, a new extension with the Tennessee Titans. Meanwhile, this was just coming out late this weekend. Jets quarterback Geno Smith was reportedly investigated for allegations of assault. A spokesperson for the Davie, Florida Police Department said that officers arrived at Geno Smith's residence at 3:40 our time on Sunday, yesterday. They noted that no one was taken into custody at the time. There are conflicting reports on whether the situation remains under review or if it's been closed. The incident involves a woman named Kristen, who claimed in a video that she posted to Instagram that Geno, I'll just say, beat her up. She was a little more graphic than that with her language. Kristen also claimed that Geno Smith broke her computer. In the video, Geno Smith can be seen talking to police officers, but the details are obviously, like I said, conflicting reports and a lot of unknown details. The Jets have declined comment on the reports. Geno Smith signed a one-year, $3.3 million contract with the Jets this offseason. He's expected to be the starting quarterback for the Jets this year. Under second-year coach Aaron Glenn, ESPN's Rich Cimini later reported that a police spokesperson said of the situation, quote, "It is not an active case, but it is still being reviewed before a report can be released," end quote. So we'll see about all of that with Geno Smith with the Jets, the franchise that drafted him, where he flamed out, and then one of the weirdest career arcs. Legal situation aside, Geno Smith has had one of the weirdest careers in recent memory. obviously there's no such thing as patience in the National Football League. If you're not good and you're not good early, then teams often just give up on you. Well, Geno Smith was the 39th pick back in 2013 out of West Virginia, taken by the Jets, so he's now 35 years old. Played his first four seasons with the Jets, was a starter right away, and then stunk. His first two seasons as the starter, he threw 25 touchdowns to 34 picks. Then he went to the Giants for a year where he was a backup. Then he went to the Chargers for a year as the backup. Then he went to Seattle and ultimately filled in for Russell Wilson. Had a... In 2022, so, what, 31 years old at the time, had his breakout season throwing for 4,200 yards, 30 touchdowns and 11 picks. Was so-so, just okay the following two seasons. Last year was with the Raiders and was not good, but this year with the Jets, who seemingly aren't trying to win. Geno Smith expected to be the starter, but this legal situation could complicate the matter, obviously. Well, former Packers defensive tackle Mike Pennell is also involved in a legal situation. ESPN reporting that Mike Pennell, currently a free agent, is a person of interest in a homicide investigation in the Dominican Republic. So, a woman was reported missing on September 11th, 2021. Her body was found in January of 2026 on a property owned by Mike Pennell at the time that she went missing. When the new owner was doing excavation work. So, body was found. She went missing in 2021. At the time in 2021, Pennell owned the property. Her body was found on that property this past January because the owner was doing yard work, landscape, excavation work. Makes it sound a little more serious than gardening. But, you know, in April, Mike Pennell told ESPN via a statement through his lawyer that he didn't know or didn't have any connection to the person reported as having been found dead. But the latest report from ESPN states that Pennell and the woman had an ongoing relationship, and the two frequently spent time together when Pennell was in the Dominican Republic. Dominican officials have reopened the case and are pursuing the case as a homicide, although no cause of death has been released. Wow. All right, so I mentioned the Jets before, and another report from ESPN's Rich Cimini involving Brendan Sorsby, the embattled, gambling-addicted quarterback from Texas Tech, who at least transferred to Texas Tech from Cincinnati and is now entering the supplemental draft. Jets reporter Rich Cimini of ESPN reports that a person close to the situation doubts the Jets' interest in Brendan Sorsby. The person is quoted as saying the Jets don't want to deal with it. Sorsby will... He's expected to be picked in the NFL's supplemental draft, but considering how late he's going to enter the building, many believe that a team that drafts Sorsby will give up basically redshirt him for a year, rather than a team like the Jets or the Browns, where he could legitimately win the job. Because, yeah, I mean, he's not going to get the supplemental draft. They've already gone through the offseason program. This is all speculation, but some believe that because the offseason programs are over, I don't know, a team like the Rams, but not the Rams, but what they're doing with Ty Simpson, letting them sit and wait for a year behind Matthew Stafford before eventually taking over as the starter, maybe that would be a better situation for Brendan Sorsby. For what it's worth, Jets coach Aaron Glenn deflected a question about Sorsby last week, saying that he's focused on the guys we have here right now. So there's that.
1: That's what's going on with some of the other 31 teams in the NFL. For all things football, stay tuned to Better Call Eversole.
0: All right, there you have it. A little football talk, a little non-Giannis speculation here. Although, been watching Twitter like a hawk over the past week, especially today. The latest reports, he's expected to be traded by the draft tomorrow, according to ESPN's Shams Charania, who has been wrong about 17 times in the past, at least. Who knows? Meanwhile, in baseball, Brandon Woodruff back for the crew tonight, returning to pitch for the first time since April 30th, I believe was the date that I mentioned before. Either way, big woo back on the mound tonight for the crew. Take a time out and maybe talk a little more football, unless we happen to have some breaking news surrounding the greatest Buck ever, Giannis Antetokounmpo. If we have no news, maybe we'll hear from... If we don't hear about some of the biggest news in Bucks history, then we will probably hear from the Packers defensive line coach, DeMarcus Covington. How's that for a tease?
1: This is Better Call Eversole.
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0: The Green Bay Packers have given more power to DeMarcus Covington this offseason. Now we're in the darkest time of the NFL calendar between the offseason program and training camp. And we have heard from the Packers coaching staff, had some locker room access over the past few weeks. DeMarcus Covington this offseason was promoted. Last year was the defensive line coach and run game coordinator after a year as the Patriots defensive coordinator. So he served under Jeff Hafley last year, got the defensive line coach job and the run game coordinator position, taking over for their former linebackers coach, Anthony Campanile, who was their linebackers coach and run game coordinator for 1 year before getting the Jacksonville Jaguars defensive coordinator job a year ago. So they gave the run game coordinator title to Covington a year ago with the defensive line coach title. This offseason, Jeff Hafley, of course, moved on to Miami, where he's now the head coach of the Dolphins. DeMarcus Covington was promoted to outside linebackers coach slash run game coordinator slash assistant head coach defense. So instead of the D-line coach, he's now the outside linebackers coach because they're going from a 4-3 to a base 3-4 defense where your edge rushers are not defensive ends. They are outside linebackers officially. Still has the title of run game coordinator and now has the assistant head coach defense title, which is interesting because Rich Bisaccia was the former special teams coordinator slash assistant head coach. But they split up Bisaccia's title of assistant head coach. DeMarcus Covington gets the title of assistant head coach defense, and Luke Getsy gets the title of assistant head coach dash offense as he replaces Sean Mannion as quarterback's coach. Got all that? DeMarcus Covington, though, said that not much has been different for him. This is when he was made available last month. We have not yet hit this on the program, and with it being the slower time in the NFL calendar before training camp, and me desperately needing a break away from Giannis discussion, it's a good time to hit it. Here's DeMarcus Covington, the outside linebackers coach slash run game coordinator slash assistant head coach dash defense, on being back with a new title and how much has really changed for him.
16: Happy to be here again, 2026, working with, you know, Matt, JG, this whole staff, offensively, defensively, and the players that we have in this organization. For me, it's really being a coach on defense, you know, being obviously within this this year, going into this. I wouldn't say just new job. I just have the opportunity and blessed to be fortunate to be, I would say, you know, 1 of 32 in this opportunity, which is a blessing. I'll be working with the front, VO. And I, just like last year, and you know, obviously VO got a promotion, which is great for him. And then I'll be working with the front with, you know, the outside linebackers, defensive line, and then also being an extension with Matt.
0: Now, more from DeMarcus Covington, who for him now is adjusting to another new defense. He came here last year, hadn't worked with Hafley before. In the NFL, he had to learn Hafley's defense. Then Hafley leaves after 1 year, and now he's having to learn another defense under the new coordinator, Jonathan Gannon. Here's Covington.
16: I think that's been my career. If you look at over the time with me, it's every year it's doing something different almost. My career going linebackers, D-line, outside linebackers. I coordinated then back to D-line, now this. You know, so I think we're always forever growing. I talked to the guys earlier when they first came back. I talked to them about like a white belt mindset. And really, what does that mean? You know, every year it's a start over mentality. You have that humble mentality, not a know it all, a learn it all. And I think if we approach that with a black belt skill set, but with a white belt mentality, I think we're going to be all right. And that's kind of how I look at it for me. No matter what job I'm approaching, I treat it like a white belt mentality. And I can have that appreciation because I've seen my son go through karate and all those different things. And building that white belt mentality every single day.
0: I don't know anything about karate. but my brother took karate for a while as a kid. And Google AI tells me that a white belt signifies the absolute beginner. The white belt is worn by someone with no prior experience. I guess that makes sense. You develop the basics. Black belt, though. Step aside, sensei. Black belt is the mastery of everything. Proficient in physical technique. You get it. Anyway, more from DeMarcus Covington on his relationship with defensive coordinator Jonathan Gannon.
16: So, when I was working in New England, and then I really tried to hire me 2 years, back in 2024, 2025, and then now we got the opportunity to work together in 2026. When Bill first got let go, reached out, and then when he first got the head job, I interviewed for Gannon for the D.C. spot, so I interviewed with him there. And then after that previous year, we tried to get together to work, and then obviously now we're here together and excited to just join forces.
0: All right. And DeMarcus Covington, of course, is a previous coordinator and has interviewed for the Packers job. So I don't know how good of a coach DeMarcus Covington is. You don't know how good of a coach DeMarcus Covington is. Like I always say with coaches, it's crapshoot. All we have is to look at their resume and be like, okay, well, hey, he's a former coordinator. Now he's a position coach. And a little more than that, given his title. It looks good on paper. Beyond that, I don't know anything. On his confidence in the edge rusher position. Obviously, Parsons is likely to miss at least the first month, if not the first couple months of the season, coming back from his torn ACL. Lucas Van Ness, we know at least something about Lucas Van Ness and what he is. Although I don't think we know nearly as much as Micah Parsons thinks he knows about Lucas Van Ness. That sounded very disrespectful. I don't mean for it to be that, but Micah Parsons is obviously a very big fan. He's the president of the Lucas Van Ness fan club. Here's DeMarcus Covington on that position group, specifically with the players behind Micah and Lucas Van Ness. Obviously, a lot of unknowns looking at Baron Sorrell's second season out of Texas, Colin Oliver's second season out of Oklahoma State, Brenton Cox, etc.
16: Yeah, I'm excited to work with all those guys. I think they all bring different things to the table. I think they're going to all help the Packers in 2026 in some way. And right now, what way is that going to be? I don't know right now. But I do know they're all working to get better. They're all working to improve. And we talk about that, you know, daily. We talk about focus on the day, you know, day by day, week by week, month by month. Don't look for week one, week two, week three. Just focus on the day, win in the day, and get better, and then let's see what the chips add up.
0: So Colin Oliver is a very undersized pass rusher, more like a situational pass rusher than a prototypical edge starting edge player. And Colin Oliver was hurt last year, didn't play much. Covington was asked if he saw enough out of Colin Oliver to know what they have in him.
16: You know, I obviously the college tape, and then, you know, he was hurt then too, and then last year pretty much he only had, I would say, probably about, what, 3 weeks or so, three weeks of evaluation. So I'm excited to work with him going forward on an extended, consistent basis. So we'll see what he brings to the table. Obviously, he was drafted for a reason. He has some good production in college. He showed some great traits, and so hopefully he can come help us out this year of 2020.
0: Yeah, he definitely does have some unique traits. He's a fast guy. Like I said, a smaller, not a prototypical edge rusher player. But as a freshman in 2021, dude had 11.5 sacks, 15.5 tackles for loss as a freshman in 2021. Packers spent a day three pick on him a year ago in the 2025 draft. Not quite 6'2". 240 pounds, 4.5 speed. He's quick. Baron Sorrell, more of your prototypical edge rusher build, although he was more of a run stuffer, consistent guy at Texas than a pure pass rusher. But I remember late in the year, Baron Sorrell flashed in that Vikings game, and a lot of us were saying, like, man, you could give Baron Sorrell Rashawn Gary's snaps, and Packers might be better off. They did not do that in the playoffs. But here's DeMarcus Covington on what he saw out of Baron Sorrell as a rookie.
16: Yeah, I saw a guy that every time you called on his name, he, you know, took advantage of the opportunity, and that's what you can ask for all of our guys. When your number is called, be ready. Know what to do, know how to do it, and do it. And so that's what we asked, those three things. And so every time he, you know, we gave him an opportunity, he took advantage of that.
0: Baron Sorrell is going to give them, I think. I think Baron Sorrell will give them what Kingsley Enagbare gave them. Just a consistent guy. And that's not a knock at all. That's a really good thing. I was high. I had a draft profile for Kingsley Enagbare when he came out, just like I had one for Baron Sorrell. And just like I had one for Danai Dennis.
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12: A better life with Dr. Sanjay Gupta.
13: By age 35, two-thirds of American men will experience some degree of noticeable hair loss. And by age 50, about 85% of men will have significantly thinning hair. That's according to the American Hair Loss Association. Now, one dermatologist explained that hair loss can either be genetic or it can be triggered by stress, illness, surgery, medications, major life events. No matter the cause, a lot of men, understandably, are frustrated by hair loss because it seems like a loss of control. You can take great care of your scalp by all sorts of expensive lotions and potions, but that might not matter. There are some tried and true medications that might work, like minoxidil or finasteride. But another solution is just shaving it off, and I've heard more and more how liberating this can be for a lot of guys. That's the ultimate control of their appearance. I'm Dr. Sanjay Gupta, helping you live a better life.
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15: I love the NFL draft. You know it. I know it. We all know it. I like the draft. And this year, Packers didn't have a first-round pick. Their first pick was in the second round at number 52.

0: So I had to ask Danai Dennis Sutton himself a couple weeks ago at minicamp about his draft day expectations versus the reality.
1: I think a lot of us go nuts on the draft, and I know we talked about your name a lot at 52. I'm curious for you, like, where did you expect to come off the board?
2: A lot of my feedback was day two, second and third round. Coaches telling me they wanted me, so I was really expecting day two. Like, that's what my agent was getting. That's all the feedback I was getting. So then when I didn't go day two, obviously it was tough. Yeah, fourth round, Packers came and got me. Now I'm just thankful to be here. Yeah.
1: Do you have any idea why you would have fallen? Because I feel like it's hard to, you got size, you're athletic as hell, you produced. I mean, like, all the different measurables, I'm not trying to just gas you up. I'm just like, why would you, do you have any explanation why you would have fallen to the fourth round?
2: Not really. You know, there's so many quote-unquote draft experts and things like that. So, yeah, I guess it's all projections. But, you know, I'm fine. I'm happy. I think I landed where I'm supposed to land.
0: 8.5 sacks each of the past two seasons at a major program like Penn State. 6'5 and 5/8 inches tall, 256 pounds, 39.5 inch vert, 4.63 speed. What's the rest of the league missing? Oh, well, another fourth round steal.
3: ABC News, I'm Michelle Franzen. Talks continue in Switzerland to finalize a permanent peace deal between the U.S. and Iran, both sides agreeing to a 60-day roadmap. Talks now shifting to nuclear issues and sanctions. President Trump in the Oval Office today during an executive signing, telling reporters he thinks the diplomatic negotiations will avoid another escalation at the Strait of Hormuz, and praised the U.S. naval blockade.
4: I think the blockade was more impactful than dropping bombs, if you want to know the truth. It was, like I said, they call it the steel wall. Nobody got through. Not one ship got through. Able to go to Iran.
3: Oil prices.
4: They got through. We wanted them to go through.
3: Oil prices are easing along with gas prices at the pump in the U.S. Analysts say it will take longer, though, to return to pre-war prices. A gallon of regular dipping below $4 a gallon. Clive Davis has died, the music promoter credited for discovering some of the greatest singers and bands of the past three generations, from Whitney Houston to Billy Joel and Santana. Davis was 94. This is ABC News.
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8: Welcome to Soccer Nation USA. 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I mean, well, for the next month or so. 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We rally behind the U.S. Countries like Argentina, England, Brazil, France, and Spain will still be the favorites. 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I'm Chris Blatt.
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0: That's me, final hour. Will this be the hour Giannis gets traded? We'll find out together. Meanwhile, the Milwaukee Brewers and Brandon Woodruff return to the diamond tonight. The Brewers at the Reds, Brewers in Cincinnati. Cooper Pratt getting the night off. A well-deserved night off for Cooper Pratt, who has a hit in every game he has played in since his Major League debut last Tuesday night. When he went hitless and had an error, Cooper Pratt's been great since then, hitting well over 300, albeit in a small sample size. Joey Ortiz starts at short tonight with David Hamilton at third, so no Cooper Pratt tonight, but Brandon Woodruff starting tonight for the crew for the first time since April 30th as the Brewers atop the NL Central take on the Cincinnati Reds on the road. Meanwhile, the other professional sports team in Milwaukee, the Milwaukee Bucks, may or may not be trading Giannis prior to tomorrow night's draft. The Bucks themselves made a soft deadline of tomorrow as being when they would like to trade Giannis by or reach a resolution. That's what co-owner Jimmy Haslam had to say back in May when they introduced Taylor Jenkins as their new head coach. Here is Jimmy Haslam.
20: You know, the draft's what, June 23rd and 24th, so we'll decide whether Giannis is going to sign a max contract and stay with us, or he's going to play somewhere else. And John and Taylor, and along with Wes and myself, will make that call, and we understand the gravity of that call.
0: So last Tuesday was my last day on the air. Spent a few days in the Dells. It was great. By the way, the Wisconsin Dells is just, it's awesome. When we think of the Dells, we think of like water parks and go-karts and, I mean, there's so much touristy stuff. Pirates Cove, we got like the 90. By the way, we true story. Played 18, one of the courses at Pirates Cove. The very first shot from our group, me, Kelsey, and Cal. Cal went first. Kid aced it. Couple ricochet, got lucky as hell. He's three. He aced it. The next Wyndham Clark. Anyway, we were in the Dells for a few days, but, well, yeah, I was about to say, for all the touristy stuff, the Dells would be sick even if it didn't have the touristy stuff. Hence why it has the touristy stuff, because H.H. Bennett, who was the first guy to photograph the, what is it, like the sandstone or limestone cliffs and formations, and then people were like, ooh, this is cool, and then one thing led to another, but Dells, it's great, it's cool. We had fun. Cool story. Anyway, Giannis might get traded. The greatest Buck ever, Giannis Antetokounmpo, after 13 seasons, may be on the verge of being traded. And the last time that I did a show was last Tuesday. And before I signed off, I spent a couple segments talking about Giannis, wondering whether Giannis would still be a Buck by the time I returned from the mini vacay today. He is still a Buck. Then over the weekend, there's a bunch of different reports. Saturday night, it sounded like all the reporting on Saturday night was like, this deal could be done in a matter of hours. Don't go to sleep. And then I'm sure the people down in South Florida, especially because that's what the expectation was on Saturday, that Giannis was moments away from being traded to the Heat. I'm sure they stayed up late, and to their disappointment, he was not a Buck. He was not a member of the Heat on Saturday night, nor was he when they woke up on Sunday morning. He still isn't a member of the Miami Heat, although the betting odds have flipped to now where the Boston Celtics are the new favorite to be Giannis's next team. So will Giannis still be a Buck by the end of the show? I don't know. ESPN's Shams Charania reported earlier today that Giannis is expected to be traded before the draft tomorrow. The same Shams that has been wrong, I don't want to throw stones, but literally every step of the way in this Giannis speculation era. Yes, that Shams says that Giannis is expected to be traded by tomorrow. You got a couple different offers. The Heat reportedly offering Tyler Hero, Khalil Ware, Jaime Jaquez, Kasparis Jakaciunas, a couple guys from the Big Ten there, and Jakaciunas, the guard from Illinois, and Khalil Ware from Indiana, Jaime Jaquez from UCLA, Tyler Hero, of course, originally committed to Wisconsin, from Wisconsin, but wound up going to Kentucky. Heat also offering 3 first-round picks, including the 13th overall pick tomorrow night. The Celtics reportedly are offering Jaylen Brown, who averaged nearly 29 points a game last year, Hugo Gonzalez, and some draft picks, including a late first-round pick tomorrow night. I think it's 27 overall. Bill Simmons, unapologetic Celtics fan, but a longtime media member, says that nothing has changed since he mentioned the Celtics have made an offer 2 weeks ago. Nothing's changed, which is kind of something I struggle with. Is like, you know, yes, deadlines spur action, but also all the different reports that come out, are we really supposed to believe like every initial report that comes out is the bombshell that each reporter makes it out to be? We've got, I mean, how many times has Shams gone on the air and said something like, breaking news, I am told that Giannis might potentially be traded by June 23rd's draft. Or I am told based on my sources that Giannis would prefer to be traded to the Knicks if he's traded, if it's sunny on Saturday morning, if he's able to get to Dairy Queen to get his favorite blizzard. Like just stuff that probably isn't really much substance behind it. Like a lot of ifs and maybes and potentialies with this reporting, and it's all kind of nauseating. I don't think anybody knows exactly what's going to happen. When the Bucks traded for Jrue Holiday, nobody knew a damn thing. Nobody heard a word, and then all of a sudden, boom, Jrue Holiday's a Buck. And then Bogdan Bogdanovich, and that guy ripped away because of tampering. Nobody heard a damn thing about the Bucks getting Damian Lillard before, boom, Dame Lillard. Wow, crazy. So all the stuff that's been reported, it's highly unlikely that it's coming from the Milwaukee Bucks side of things because that hasn't been their style. However, it is a little different. When you have the star that everyone wants, the Bucks have the star, the Bucks have Giannis. So this report that the Celtics are now the betting favorite because the Celtics are offering Jaylen Brown, maybe that is coming from the Bucks saying like, hey, we could get Jaylen Brown, Miami, you hear that? So all those other young players that you don't want to get rid of, well, you better give them to us. Are you really a Pelle Larsen away from doing business with us? And that'd be wise business from the Bucks if that's what this Jaylen Brown thing is. I don't know what's going to happen. Look, I'll just speak for myself. I will never hold anything against Giannis. I will love Giannis forever. He is the greatest Buck ever. I am aware of Kareem Abdul-Jabbar / Lew Alcindor. Kareem was here for 6 years. Giannis has been here for 13. They both brought the Bucks a championship. They're both great. Don't care. It's not even a conversation. Giannis is the greatest Buck ever. I'll never hold anything against him, even though the way he's gone about this process is a little annoying. because he clearly wants out, but he wants everyone else to look at the Bucks as the bad guys who want him out, even though it's very obvious that Giannis wants out. He just doesn't want us to know that he wants out because he's afraid that we're going to turn on him, and I don't think anybody really would. I'll never hold anything against him. With where Giannis is at on the wrong side of 30 with his injury history, I think it makes sense to trade him now while he has value. But it's a weird dynamic trading a star player because, like, it's bad business to keep someone based on what they've done in the past. You want to make decisions based on what someone is going to do in the future when you commit to someone or when you get rid of a star player. That's why it made sense for the Packers to trade Rodgers and move on to Jordan Love. The Bucks moving on from Giannis makes sense from a business standpoint, but the Bucks are also different than the Packers. Like, if the Bucks' top priority is to make sure Giannis plays his entire career in Milwaukee, I'm honestly okay with that. Even if it's bad business, they're the Bucks. He is the franchise. With the Packers, they've been good for most of my life. It's very business-oriented, like do what's best for business. Right now, the business side of things suggests, yeah, it's time to move on from Giannis. I think they'd be wise to do it from a timing perspective. But if they decide, no, he's Giannis, we're the Bucks, we're going to keep him. He's going to spend his entire career in Milwaukee. I'd be okay with that, too. This is not a dare, Bucks, but it's hard for me to envision any scenario that I'd be really upset with in the end. What would make the least amount of sense to me is if they make the trade for Jaylen Brown and he stays a Buck. That I just would not understand. Like, really? You're going to move on from Giannis, but you're going to keep... Jaylen Brown is about to be 30. If you're going to rebuild, then freaking rebuild. We'll see what happens. Still nothing new on Giannis. We'll talk about this a little more after the break, and then maybe again tomorrow, this evening. Who knows when this thing comes to an end? Not me. 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Today, going to get down to 52 overnight. Tomorrow, mostly sunny, slightly warmer, late night thunder showers. The high 76 tomorrow. More showers and storms on Wednesday in the high 72.
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0: is the number on the talk and text line. Giannis is expected to be traded within the next 24 hours before the NBA draft, in which the Bucks hold the 10th overall pick. They may have the 13th pick if they trade Giannis to Miami. They may have the 27th pick also if they trade him to Boston. They may stay put at 10. Who knows? Nobody knows anything. But of course, the national NBA media can't acknowledge that because it doesn't drive traffic on the internet and clicks and discussion. And it really does feel like Giannis very well may be traded in the next 24 hours, but no one knows. There have been so many different reports over the last week or so that no one knows definitively what's going on. There's been so many, Giannis is expected to be traded in the next 48 hours, and that was like 96 hours ago. Well, within the next 24 hours, this deal is expected to be done. Saturday night, there's people on Twitter like, whoa, the next several hours, Giannis will be traded to the Heat. It'll be made official by Shams. Crickets, nothing. And here we are Monday. Shams is saying it's expected to happen before the draft tomorrow. The Bucks have every reason to take it up until the deadline, which isn't even a deadline. It's just a soft deadline that they made themselves by saying they wanted to get the deal done or reach a resolution prior to the draft tomorrow night. We're going to talk, it's going to be refreshing. We're going to talk about the NBA draft tomorrow with Matt Powers from Swish Theory, so looking forward to that. We'll see if we can talk about the Bucks in the 10th pick without talking about Giannis. It would be a lot easier to talk about the Bucks possibilities in the draft if the Giannis thing reaches a resolution by then. But we don't always get what we want. 920-393-1075 is the number. Giannis clearly wants out. He doesn't want to ask out because he doesn't want to be seen as the bad guy. I think that's a little annoying, but I also get it. I mean, if you can control the PR angle of it, fine. You still got some people in Bucks Nation on Twitter who are like, well, Giannis hasn't even asked for a trade. Okay, that's true. Giannis has not asked for a trade publicly. He very openly has not asked for a trade. He's hammered that point home that he has not asked for a trade. But everything that's gone on suggests that Giannis is the one asking to be traded. Does he need to come out and say, I want out? Like, no, he doesn't want to alienate himself with the only fan base and team that he's ever known. Of course, he doesn't want to do that publicly. He cares about how he is viewed. He cares about his perception 100%. Now, that's me making some assumptions. I can't prove that. I haven't spoken to Giannis directly. He's not going to come out and say that, but it's pretty obvious that Giannis wants out. The Bucks, over his 13 years as a member of the team, have done more to make him happy than I would say any other star player in any other major American sport has done to make a star player happy. They have employed his brothers, who would not be in the NBA if not for Giannis. They have employed his brothers on their team. Like, imagine that in another sport. So the Packers just had, I know Josh Jacobs has a legal situation right now, but back in the rookie minicamp, they had Josh Jacobs' little brother on the tryout, in for a tryout, basically, practicing at rookie minicamp. I looked up the guy's numbers. He had like no more than 400 yards in any given season at a small school. Imagine the Packers having Josh Jacobs' younger brother on the team just to make Josh happy. Like, It's absurd to even suggest that as a possibility, but you got the Nassis and Alex and everybody just hanging around to make Giannis happy. And I don't even have a problem with it because he's Giannis, because he's the franchise, because he's the star. He wanted Adrian Griffin to replace Bud. They hired Adrian Griffin. They were winning. But it was so toxic behind the scenes that they had to fire him mid-season and replace him with Doc freaking Rivers, who nobody expected to be good, and for it to go up in flames, and that's exactly what it did over the last couple years. He wanted Damian Lillard. They made the big move for Damian Lillard. I liked that move at the time. I still like the move in hindsight. I know we always have the benefit of hindsight, like, oh, well, it was wrong to do that move. And look, it's not like they traded Drew for Dame right after winning a championship. Drew had some really rough games in the playoffs after they won a title, and they had a chance to get a top 75 all-time player in Damian Lillard. Giannis wanted him, and they did it. It got Giannis to sign a Supermax. Mission accomplished. Everything they have done everything they possibly could have done to make Giannis happy, to get him to stay. It's worked every time. Now, it feels like when Dame tore his Achilles a couple, not this past season, but the year prior, it feels like they very well could have or maybe should have moved on from Giannis then. Instead, they tried to give it another go. They waived and stretched the remainder of Damian Lillard's salary, so he's going to count 20-some million bucks against the cap for the next several years still. And they used the money they freed up to sign Miles Turner to a huge contract last offseason. Nobody saw that coming either. Another example of the Bucks moving in silence. So all these reports about Giannis probably aren't coming from the Bucks. So they've done everything they could do to make him happy, but now it just feels like they're in a place where, with or without Giannis, they're not a top-tier title contender next year. And that's why the one possibility as far as if you trade Giannis, the one thing that makes the least sense to me is trading Giannis to Boston and keeping Jaylen Brown. That just, like, what? And Jaylen Brown is good. I can't make that clear enough. I think Jaylen Brown is really good. I think he's online a little. He's a little too online, as the kids say. He's, like, trying to go to, whatever, streamer college, streamer university, or before I sound like Bill Belichick and Snapface and Facebook or whatever he said. I'll punt on that. But Jaylen Brown may be a little too online. And Jaylen Brown's maybe got a little A.J. Brown disgruntledness about him, and I wouldn't be nuts about adding that. But Jaylen Brown's a really good player. Like, really good. Is he a top 10? Wherever he is, top 10, top 15 player in the NBA. But if the Bucks are going to trade Giannis to Boston and then keep Jaylen Brown, that would be the least appealing option for me. Because to me, it just says you're comfortable being okay. Like, you kind of want to be competitive, even though in your heart of hearts, you know you're not ready to win a title. Because if you were ready to win a title and you're just a couple moves away from winning a title, then you'd keep the best player in franchise history, Giannis Antetokounmpo, and put a couple new pieces around him. But to trade Giannis and give him what he wants, somewhere where he has a better opportunity to win, even though he hasn't asked for a trade publicly, wink, wink, you send Giannis to Boston to bring in Jaylen Brown, who's turning 30 this season, you're kind of talking out of both sides of your mouth, aren't you? And it's just coming out as a whole lot of gibberish. If you're going to trade Giannis, tear it down, rebuild. And don't do any tiptoeing around the fact that it is absolutely a rebuild. Not a refresh, not a fresh coat of paint, not a reload. No, no, no. If you trade Giannis, do a hard reset. Make it a true rebuild. You're probably going to suck for a while. Hopefully you're bad enough in a year or two with really good drafts and you bring in the next potential superstar. But I'm not holding my breath the way that this franchise has drafted over the years. It'll be nice to actually have draft picks for the first time in a long time, but I'm not holding my breath for the next Giannis anytime soon. I just wouldn't get. You trade Giannis to Boston to get Jaylen Brown, fine. Then flip Jaylen Brown for a bunch of picks. That I'm okay with. Old-timey Packer fan says, I don't understand why everyone is so excited about the Bucks getting a couple first-round picks. Have you seen horse draft history since 2018? Ouch. Yeah, I went through it earlier. I mean, first of all, they haven't had picks in a while because they've used all their picks to put talent around Giannis, and they've been too good to have early picks. So, because of Giannis. So, last year they took Bogoljub Markovic in the second round. The year before that, they had a first-round pick, took A.J. Johnson, who they since traded. Tyler Smith was in the second round. They had a first-round pick, Marjan Beauchamp, in 2022. They've traded him. They spent a first-round pick on Dante DiVincenzo in 2018. That was solid. D.J. Wilson, not. The year before that, Thon Maker, 2016, not good. Rashad Vaughn, 2015, first-round pick. And Jabari Parker was before that, and the year prior was Giannis. The reason the Bucks got good is because John Hammond took a chance on Giannis with the 15th overall pick back in 2013. Like, that one pick, that one decision alone. Since then, the Bucks have made a lot more poor decisions than they have good decisions. I think we're all kind of ready for a resolution, but I'm not holding my breath for that either. Although the draft is tomorrow, we'll see. We'll take a break and talk some Packers next. Andy Herman.
22: 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We are here and there for you. 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
8: 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Do your nose dirty a little bit?
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0: Yeah. 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
32: There are lots of things you can measure to get an idea of how healthy you are at any given moment. Temperature, heart rate, blood pressure, just to name a few. But how about how healthy you will be and how long you're likely to live? According to a new study out of the University of Buffalo, two simple strength tests are pretty accurate at predicting longevity in older women. One is hand grip strength, and the other is how quickly people can stand up from a seated position without using their arms. By the way, I remember interviewing former President Jimmy Carter when he was quite old and being really impressed how he just popped out of the chair without using his arms. Not a lot of older people can actually do that. But I think the message here is that maintaining strength as you age is going to help you perform everyday activities, but also help you avoid injury and stay independent. 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
22: Will LaFleur figure out how to finish games? Can Gannon take the Packers to the next level? So many questions, and we're talking about all of them on The Fan.
0: So many questions indeed, big voice guy. And we are going to continue to talk about all of them between now and the first practice of training camp on July 29th. In some ways, it's a long way away. In other ways, it is right around the corner.
22: This is Better Call Eversole, live on The Fan.
0: The Green Bay Packers, of course, wrapped up their offseason program last week with the rookies in town, and now they are off until camp next month. Joining me now to talk all things Green Bay Packers, he is the creator and owner of the Pack-A-Day podcast. He's our guy, Andy Herman. Hello, Andy.
18: Hello, Marcus. How are you doing, my friend?
0: I'm doing pretty well. We are now in the darkest period of the NFL calendar between the offseason program and training camps, but I don't know about you, Andy. I know you are a content creator 365 days a year, but like every year you kind of enter this period where it's like, man, what are we going to talk about? And then it goes by in the blink of an eye and you're like, you know what? As Packer crazy as we all are, as Packer Nation is, it's actually not that difficult to find things to talk about.
18: No, it really isn't. And certainly after doing this, I don't know, what is it, 6-7 years now? One of the nice things, too, is I can go back every other year and be like, what did I talk about at this point of last year, the year before that? So certainly have some ideas to work off of. But no, there's never really an excuse to not to have something to talk about from a Packers standpoint, because there's always different angles you can look at, things that you can go back and see from a season ago, predictions for a year ahead. Well, lots that you can always dive into.
0: So the training camp schedule was released late last week into the weekend, and the first practice will be, as we knew, because LaFleur mentioned it to us, the final week of mandatory minicamp, but the first practice Wednesday, July 29th, 10:30 in the morning. And Andy, I don't know if I was talking with you about this on the sidelines at practice or someone else, but every year the schedule comes out and I'm amazed at the number of practices open to the public just continues to go down every year. I think it's 13 public practices that are open. We'll have more practices we can see in the media, but I don't know. It's not quite what it used to be where it felt, I mean, they had two-a-days back in the day. It's not that anymore.
18: No, it's actually one of the things that I think the Packers could do a better job of, and it's just a little bit disappointing. And it's not just training camp too. I remember prior to being, you know, a credentialed person who could go to the mini camp practices were one of my favorite things to go to. A, it doesn't have all the pomp and circumstance of training camp, so it's a little bit more quaint, it's a little bit more fun, you know, and it's your first opportunity as a fan to get to see any of the rookies, any of the new free agents, anybody they traded for, anybody that's new to the team, you can see for the first time. So I'm disappointed because I think it was COVID that initially they're like, all right, no mini camp for the fans, obviously for good reason at the time. And then they just kept it that way after. So the fact that no longer is mini camp open to the public. And now, like you said, it's like 12 or 13 practices that are actually open. It's a bummer because I remember as a kid going and just having the time of my life. And it was such a huge impact on me growing up. And even again, you know, as I was starting to just cover the team in general, just being able to go to mini camp and some of those things without a press pass was also very important to me. So I wish there was a little bit more availability. It is what it is. It's sort of the state of the current NFL, but I hope the NFL realizes that, you know, the fans are still why all of this happens and why all those trillions and trillions of dollars come in. And you want the younger generation to still fall in love with the game. So it's not nothing. It's still a decent amount of practices, but I still think maybe a couple more open here and there, including mini camp, could help some things.
0: Yeah, it's not really the mom and pop kind of feel that it used to be. Andy, I'm curious, were you ever a bike kid at training camp?
18: I was never a bike kid, so never brought my bike, never brought my kid's bike either to practice. That always just felt like, A, you have to get there so early, and B, it just felt like I would rather stand in line for autographs. I'd rather just go to the practice myself. So that was a piece of it I never actually did. I'm sure it's awesome for the kids that get chosen and whatnot, but no, never had that opportunity.
0: It used to be the highlight of every summer growing up in the Madison area when my dad would take my brother and I up to camp for a couple few days. It was great, and I have stories for days. We did the bike thing one time. Shout out to Packers legend, former wide receiver Carsten Bailey, who runs.
18: There you go.
0: Yeah, once rode my blue Trek over to practice, and I haven't forgotten about it since. All right, so Andy, let's talk about another receiver, current Packers receiver Christian Watson. So initially the deal came out, and it's like, you probably remember the exact terms. It was 4 years, $100+ million. Do you remember what the exact terms were?
18: It was like 112, something in that range. Yeah, I don't have the exact, but it's right in that range.
0: All right, and then it was reported a few days later, it's more like it's a 4 year, $92.5 million extension. And then we recently got all the details in terms of incentives. So you look at it like if he catches 75 passes, it's a $350,000 bonus. If he hits 1,000 yards, another $350,000, 1,100, $750,000. I mean, long story short, not to go through every escalator and every incentive, but everything that has been reported about the Christian Watson contract since the initial terms of the Christian Watson contract, which at the time I was even okay with, but everything that has been reported and we have seen about it since has looked better and better from the Packers' perspective.
18: It has. And this is also something that's good from the Christian Watson perspective as well. He has the ability to make up to an additional $15 million by hitting these maximums each year that he is able to do so. And here's the cool part from a Packers standpoint. If he hits all $15 million of that, if they have to give him an extra $15 million, they will be the happiest franchise in the world, because that means that he is getting 95 receptions every year. It means he's going for 1,200 yards every year, and it means that he's going for 12 touchdowns every year. If he hits any of these, it just means that he's consistently out on the field and producing and is a huge part of the offense. So Green Bay is going to have no issue whatsoever giving him any of these bonuses if he hits them in any given season. Like I said, they'll be rooting for him because it'll be well worth the price to pay if he actually does put up those numbers. So definitely beneficial for Christian that he has some incentives to hit. And if he hits them, he's going to get paid handsomely for it. But like I said, Green Bay is going to have no issue with that if he actually does hit them.
0: Well, I remember actually in the locker room, Ryan Wood asked Christian about his goals. And usually players will kind of punt on those questions. Like, I'm not going to, you know, disclose my personal statistical goals or anything like that. And Watson flat out said he's looking at 1,100 yards and 10 touchdowns. And as I'm looking at his incentives, that'd be another $1.5 million in his pocket. And I don't think that's far-fetched at all. Like, we've talked about with Watson for his entire career, the issue with him has always been availability. If you tell me Christian Watson plays 17 games, I would bet that he goes over 1,000 yards, and 1,100 ain't that much more.
18: No, it certainly isn't. And here's the other thing too. Sometimes you have to be really careful with incentives. So let's say you give a corner an incentive to get 6 interceptions in a season, and then they hit a bonus or something. That sounds great until a corner potentially goes out on and makes, you know, business for himself and decides, you know what, I'm going to start jumping routes so that I can get my 6 interceptions. And you know what, if I give up a couple double moves along the way and they go for touchdowns, so be it. That can actually hurt the team in a pretty significant way. All of these, whether he gets the receptions, the yards, the touchdowns. It's not like he's going to be like jumping over Jaden Reed to try to steal a touchdown from him. All of these, again, are very beneficial for the Packers. There's no way to really sort of fudge these numbers. He's got to get open on his own in order to get the ball thrown his way. So there's no downside in any of these incentives or anything that he could go into business for himself. And again, I think the Packers will be very thrilled if he hits any of them.
0: I'm saving this audio, Andy Herman, for week one, September 13th in Minnesota, when Jordan Love targets open Jaden Reed and Christian Watson breaks off his route to go try to catch it himself, and they collide like it's football follies back in the day. So, Andy, I know we've talked about Marshawn Lloyd a lot. I can't help myself. I will forever be excited about the possibility and potential with Marshawn Lloyd as long as he's on this roster, what he's shown in practice. Talent has never been a question. With him, too, it's always been about his lack of availability. He's barely played in one regular season game through two seasons in the NFL. So I sense a slightly different tone from the Packers, that they are at least a little more confident in his soft tissue stuff, that they've figured some stuff out. And you talk about an opportunity now. Obviously, the Josh Jacobs situation remains unclear. But beyond that, no Emmanuel Wilson. This is a multi-running back kind of offense. Matt LaFleur has always said you need more than one guy. Marshawn Lloyd has a really big opportunity in front of him. I guess, where are you at with Marshawn Lloyd right now?
18: Yeah, I think we've sort of, signed a contract as Packers fans to just say, you know what, we're going to treat Marshawn Lloyd out of sight, out of mind. We're not going to think about him. We're going to assume that he's not going to be available, and we'll take anything as a bonus at this point in time, because I just think all of us have been hurt for the last two seasons, getting excited about this guy. And then as soon as we get super excited about him, it seems like another injury flares up. To be honest, it seems like even the Packers are taking that point of view. Ben Sermon said, it's really exciting. We're hopeful, but we've been hopeful before, so we actually have to see him out on the field. It sort of seems like they're taking the same kind of approach. And then, of course, he looks fantastic in OTAs and minicamps again. And we get the story that he spent significant time with a group of doctors figuring out the exact core of the issue, which apparently leads back to his ACL injury. I think it was Matt Schneidman who did the reporting on this. Correct me if I'm wrong, if you remember correctly on that. But either way, that he gets it checked out, that there's some imbalances and there's some things that he can do to get that corrected. And it seems like he's got it corrected. He's doing backflips at the charity softball game. So everything seems like it's actually trending in the right direction. And Marcus, I am ready to be hurt again. I have torn up the contract that I signed to not get excited about it. I'm excited all over again. And they need him. They need that dynamic number two running back. We've heard Matt LaFleur talk about him as somebody they expected to be a playmaker within their offense, had packages set up for him, et cetera. And then it just didn't happen because of the injuries. I'm not expecting him to go a full 17 plus game season and, 20 plus carries or anything like that in any of these games. But if he can be a legitimate number two option for Green Bay and have that playmaking ability, he has the ability to be such a weapon. And I just hope that fans can get to see what we've been able to see at practice of just how dynamic of a runner that he can actually be.
0: You mentioned Marshawn Lloyd doing a backflip at the charity softball game. Not many people realize that before Marshawn Lloyd even landed from that backflip, Brian Gutekunst called his agent and told him, no more backflips, please. Let's make that very clear. Talking to Andy Herman, creator and owner of the Pack-A-Day podcast. So, Andy, I know you've brought this up as well, but Micah Parsons' brother, Terrence, has been pretty vocal on X about a lot of things, but specifically Micah's timeline. You know, if you start on the pup list, as he expects to start on the pup list, you're out the first four games. The schedule came out, and you notice that week five, the Packers host the Bears. Week six, the Packers host Micah's former team, the Dallas Cowboys, on Sunday night. I don't think that's a coincidence. I think the league kind of baked that into the schedule. Like, all right, well, if Micah starts on pup, Bears week five, Cowboys week six, that kind of, maybe it's a coincidence. I don't know. I think the stars aligned pretty conveniently if that was the case. But anyway, Micah's brother seems to suggest it's going to be more like half a season. Is that kind of what we don't know this, obviously, but is that kind of your thought process right now, is more like a mid-season Micah Parsons debut?
18: Yeah, I'm sort of shooting for week eight is sort of where my expectations land right now. I hope I'm wrong. I hope it's sooner. And just because, Terrence Parsons is saying some of this stuff doesn't necessarily mean that it's coming directly from Mike, although it does seem like there's probably some connection that's easy to read into there, and that there's probably been some conversation. He's probably privy to some information. But I'll also say this about Micah. We remember when he had the back injury when he first got to Green Bay, And, you know, they wanted him to be on a snap count and things like that. And he's just like, I'm out there. I'm playing. I'm good. And he just kind of went and did his own thing. And I don't know. This is a lot different. This isn't an ACL plus and a major injury. But I could see by the time that Dallas game rolls around and it's week six and Mike is like, yeah, I know I've only practiced for a week and a half, but guess what? I feel insane. I feel amazing. I feel like I could go, you know, rip off 50 plays and sack the quarterback four times. It wouldn't shock me if Mike is the one being like, hey, just give me 10 snaps. I'm ready to go, whatever it might be. I don't know, but everything that we've heard, it sounds like there's going to be a cautious approach to Micah coming back. And again, just sort of that mindset of I'll shoot lower and then hope that it gets better. And then I'll be pleasantly surprised. I'm kind of looking at week eight against Carolina as a potential return date at home. And like I said, I hope it's before that because it'd be huge for Green Bay if it was.
0: Ultimately, do you think that this roster has another big move added to it before the start of the season? I think the one name people have been plugged in on is Josh Sweat from the Cardinals. It's not happening. It might happen. It's not happening. It might happen. Back and forth for the last couple months. We still have a lot of time before the season starts. Reminder to everybody, Micah Parsons didn't become a Packer until like August 28th last year, so stuff can change. Do you think Goody has something up his sleeve?
18: Yeah, visions of Micah Parsons were, I don't even think, dancing in our heads at this point in time a year ago. And obviously we saw how that got very aggressive very fast and he ended up a Packer. That's a really interesting question. And I kind of posed the same thing as just how aggressive does Goody want to be? I think it's going to take something. Either A, there's an injury at a position and hopefully that's not the case that they just have to address. Obviously the Josh Jacobs situation could change something where they need to go out and grab a running back somehow. We also could see maybe they go into the season are like, all right, now we're seeing that, you know, Micah might not be back until week eight and LVN looks good, but all the rest of the edge rushers we still have as complete question marks. Nobody's really stepped up. I just think it's going to probably take something either at corner, offensive line, maybe edge rusher, something like that, where they just see a deficiency where Goody recognizes and understands, hey, if we wait around, by the time Micah gets back, we might be 3-4, we might be 2-5, and that might be too little too late to get Micah back and try to make a run at this thing. And if he recognizes that and wants to be aggressive again, somebody like a Josh Sweat or somebody that comes available during cutdown time could be very much in play for Goody if he starts getting that itch like he did a year ago.
0: Well, speaking of big moves, Andy, before I let you go, where do you come down on a Giannis trade?
18: Yeah, I've been pro Giannis trade for a while now. In fact, I think they're probably doing it a year too late. I just think you have to try to extract as much as possible. I do think the window for winning a championship in Milwaukee with Giannis is officially closed. There's a lot of really good teams that are younger, better, faster, stronger at this moment, and they just don't have the pieces around him. And so every day that goes by that he's not traded, you're just taking more time away from trying to rebuild that roster the way that it needs to. I think there's going to be a lot of pain points. This seems easy to me. It seems like you go to Boston and get Jaylen Brown and then all the extra stuff that Boston's willing to give, whether that be, you know, Hugo Gonzalez and a couple first round picks. And then you take Jaylen Brown and you try to get basically what you're trying to get for Giannis or what we've seen Desmond Bane and people go for, all the picks, all the swaps, everything like that. And if you can kind of hit both of those things and get a really good young return, try to get Kuzma and Bobby Portis and maybe Miles Turner out in the process as well and start this thing over from scratch. I think the sooner they can do that and start building this thing up the right way, the sooner that they can hopefully get back to where they need to go. But it's probably going to be a journey, Marcus. It's probably going to take a very long time.
0: Yeah, and I don't know about you, but I'm not the slightest bit worried about the Bucks going through a rebuild. Not because I'm confident they're going to be good again, but because I've been a Bucks fan my whole life and they've been rebuilding for most of it. Like, getting excited about draft picks and owning the future, that's very familiar territory. And the fact that Giannis won a championship makes it a lot easier to stomach.
18: It really does. And, you know, it's a bummer that it ended the way that it did and that we didn't get a farewell Giannis tour. There's certainly things that I wish could have been done differently, but this is what it is. It's a business. You have to make difficult decisions. And this is one of those tough ones, but I just don't see an avenue with Giannis moving forward. And so you have to make that difficult decision, rip the Band-Aid and try to really make out as bandits in this deal and get as much as you possibly can.
0: I mean, people make fun of Jimmy Haslam for, you know, a lot of things, but Jimmy Haslam already traded Myles Garrett this offseason. I really like the deal for the Browns, though. They got Jared Verse and all those first round picks. I just wish there were a Jared Verse Rams kind of return that Jimmy Haslam and the Bucks could get for Giannis, but take what you can get, I guess. The timing makes sense. It kind of sucks. There's going to be a hint of sadness, absolutely, but like, yeah, I do think the timing makes sense. Andy, you're the best. Appreciate your time. We'll talk next week.
18: Can't wait. Thanks, Marcus.
0: Thank you. There he is, Andy.
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8: A better life with Dr. Sanjay Gupta.
9: For decades, the prevailing wisdom for someone who's had a heart attack has been to put them on beta blockers for the rest of their life. But new research suggests that might not be necessary, and that the benefits of these medications probably taper off after a year or two. On the whole, and for the average person, beta blockers are very safe and very effective. But, as with any medication, they can come with a cost. A financial one, and also potential side effects. We're talking about things like fatigue, dizziness, dry mouth, dry eyes. I want to be clear when I say that you absolutely should talk to your doctor before starting or stopping any medication. Point is, if you're years out from a heart attack and you're in otherwise good health, you might want to ask your doctor about discontinuing beta blockers. You want to, of course, keep up a healthy lifestyle, diet, exercise, and sleep. I'm Dr. Sanjay Gupta, helping you live a better life.
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11: All right, well, tomorrow is the NBA draft. The first round. The Bucks have the 10th pick. And co-owner Jimmy Haslam made the soft deadline that they would like to reach a resolution with the Giannis situation by the draft, which would be tomorrow, which means the deal could happen today, or it could happen tomorrow morning, or tomorrow afternoon, or sometime before the draft, or not, and maybe not at all. At the moment, Giannis is still a Milwaukee Buck. Giannis tweeted about an hour ago, and I quote, "God, I trusted you at the beginning, and I will continue to trust you throughout." Whatever that means. Tweet from Mark. Mark says, "This is what teachers feel like the night before a potential snow day.

0: It's kind of taught me that it's not just the wounds that you can see, but it's those that you can't.
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3: I've been doing this show for decades and decades and decades.
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